0: and the logos. Queensryche. Queensryche. Do you like them, BB Shay?
1: I do.
0: Yeah. I don't know that much about them, but they were big late 80s, early 90s.
1: Yes.
0: You think they'll get it?
2: No, I don't think so.
1: Nah.
0: Again, too many little umlauts and little things over the letters. Queensryche. Let's see how they do. There's both of them here.
3: Queensryche?
4: Ben. Queensearch.
2: No. We're back to where we started.
0: No. Queensryche is closer than Queensearch.
3: Queensryche?
4: Ben. Queensearch.
0: No.
2: That sounds like a reality TV show.
0: Queensearch. It does. Two more. Erasure. Erasure. Are you familiar with Erasure?
1: Mm-hmm. Never heard of Erasure.
2: What?
1: No.
0: They have a song. You know, recently, in fact, we played a Put Up or Shut Up rock and roll trivia game.
2: That's what I was going to say. It came up not too long ago.
0: Yeah. And the song is called A Little Respect, which I knew. And nobody else had heard it. You had heard of it, but nobody else.
2: Mm-hmm. Well, I think so. I remember us talking about it.
0: Yeah.
2: And it's a weird way to spell that, but.
0: Erasure.
1: Oh, that doesn't even look like the word. Okay.
0: Let's see how they, what do you think?
1: No, I'm going to say no on this one.
2: I think we might get one surprising accidental getting it right.
0: Let's see what happens.
3: Erasure.
4: Quiet.
5: Ben.
4: Eraser.
2: He's close, but close not enough. Quite.
0: I don't know if you could hear under my breath.
2: Yeah, we heard you threaten to kill your dog.
0: I'm going to kill that dog.
3: Erasure.
4: Quiet.
5: Ben.
4: Eraser.
0: It was close. It's sure. Very, very close. Plus, we were under a lot of strain with the dog at that point. And finally, Chumbawamba. Chumbawamba. It's pretty straightforward the way it's written. It's just the name of the band. Chumbawamba.
2: Wamba.
0: But look how it's spelled. The Wamba is W-A-M-B. It's Chumbawamba. I guess that's really... Is that how you say it, Chumbawamba?
1: Probably is Chumbawamba, but we always say Chumbawamba.
0: We do. Here are the children.
5: Chumbawamba.
4: Catherine.
3: Chumbawamba.
0: Chumba. They got both wrong. I can't give them credit on that. I think they did about 30% on those.
2: Yeah.
0: Disappointing. I'll try them again. He'll be home for summer here soon, so we'll try some more things like that.
2: Maybe leave the dog outside.
0: Oh, God. I'll tell you. That dog.
5: Give it any shot, anything. Hey, shut up.
3: Bjork.
0: This is, you're right. Me, completely unfiltered.
3: Husker Du?
4: God, shut up!
0: Is that your favorite one of those?
2: I love that.
0: That really is. That second one, by golly.
2: You get that grumble, that I've had enough grumble.
0: Yeah. You have no idea.
2: Well, you have to lean away from the microphone because you're about to scream.
0: That dog's in the background.
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13: Couple of things about this new game. First of all, it may take a while, or it may take no time at all. If it takes no time at all, we may have to get a second winner, because otherwise we're just going to sit here, you know, pulling her pud.
14: Yeah.
13: Apologies.
14: How many? What? What'd you say?
13: I said we're just sitting here pulling her pud.
14: I've never heard that before. I like it. I'm using that tonight.
13: I bet you are. Hey, you want to come over? I'm just over here pulling my pud. I don't know. I apologize to Rachel. I'm so sorry. Oh, she told me how her boyfriend, she found out that I didn't give everybody else the Chick-fil-A gift cards that time. I had 100 of them. Apparently, her boyfriend used to work at Outback Steakhouse, now her fiancé, and he wanted to give us some Outback Steakhouse gift cards, which is really nice, and gave them to Red Rachel when she started working here and said, give these away to the guys. But not to Chris Kelly.
2: He said, whatever you do, do not let that stack end up in Chris Kelly's hands.
13: He said, why? He said, because he won't give them to anybody else. God, I do love an Outback, man. I love an Outback. That blooming onion? Now you're talking. Okay, Seth gets first shot at this. Seth, 7 in a row. It's a stairway to 7. If you can answer 7 questions in a row correctly, you get the prize. Today, it's those tickets to see Weird Al. If we get through it fast, we'll do multiple winners. If not, we'll keep on trying to get a winner. Seth, are you ready?
15: Oh, I'm going to do my best.
13: All right. Good luck to you. I think you'll do well here. Now, the questions start easy and they get progressively harder. Here we go. What band sings the song Satisfaction?
15: Can't get no satisfaction. The Stones.
13: Yes. Okay. Maybe it's harder than I thought.
2: Bonus points for singing a little bit for us, too.
13: Okay, you're 1 for 1. You got to get 6 more for a win. Okay, second question. You're 1 step of the way on the stairway to 7. What band has had lead singers named David Lee Roth, Sammy Hagar, and Gary Cherone?
15: No clue.
13: You only got 1 step on the stairway to 7. Okay, that's how it works. I feel like that's gettable.
14: So if somebody doesn't get the first question right, do we send them to hell or something like that?
13: Body bag.
14: Body bag.
13: Your body bag. Okay. See, we still have the body bag t-shirt. So if you miss the first question, you're body bagged. That's how it'll work if we replace Put Up or Shut Up Rock and Roll Trivia with it. See? 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There will be, when you get 7 in a row, we'll have 1 bonus question for the $500 gift card from Piedmont Triad International Airport. How good is that?
14: I love it.
13: Yeah, we're still trying to keep those perks in as well. James goes next. Hello, James. How you doing?
16: Hey, I'm good, guys. I hope you are.
13: Doing very well, thank you. Stairway to 7, question number 1. Dead or alive, David Crosby?
16: He's dead.
13: That's correct. I'm going to say about 3 years ago he passed. In his 80s, to which we said, pretty good run. For him, known to be the ultimate a-hole, the great David Crosby. I do love this song, too. This your favorite? I told you to get your favorite.
14: This is the first. I'm not a huge fan of him.
13: I just killed it.
14: I'm sorry.
13: Took a dump right on David Crosby. Man, the man's dead.
2: He's dead. You can't do that.
13: Give me a chance.
14: The best thing I learned about David Crosby is he did backup vocals on that Hootie and the Blowfish song. Hold my hand. Yes.
13: Oh, yes, he did.
14: He did the high part on Hold My
13: That's
14: Hand.
13: That's right.
14: Which was
13: That's
14: amazing.
13: Right. That's right. You got 6 more to go. Step 1 in the stairway to 7. Here's step 2. Dead, Canadian, or both? Gordon Lightfoot. Dead, Canadian, or both?
16: Let's say both.
13: That's correct. He just died a couple of years ago. Great factoid about Gordon Lightfoot. He sings Wreck of the Edmund Fitzgerald. And the Wreck of the Edmund Fitzgerald is about a boat that went down in one of the Great Lakes many years ago. They ring a bell and have a plaque, a statue for everybody that went down on the boat. And when Gordon Lightfoot died, they added his name. Really nice.
14: Oh, cool.
17: Okay, your step, two steps to the stairway to seven. Speaking of which, here's step three. I'll give you 5 seconds to name any song by Led Zeppelin. 5, 4, 3,
16: Stairway.
17: 2. Correct. It's a feeling correct. I get when I look to the west. That's the one that comes to mind, isn't it? Very nice. You're three steps to the stairway to seven. You're step four, James. I'll give you an album released in the 1980s. You give me the artist or band that released the album. 5150.
16: That's Van Halen.
17: That is correct.

0: Yes. You're over halfway. You're four steps to the stairway to seven. Three more and you're a winner, James. What was the original name of the band Chicago? They didn't start out as Chicago. What did they start out as, James?
1: No Clue, Illinois.
0: No, it is not No Clue, Illinois. But I see what you did there. Okay, we move on to Luke, who's the next player on Stairway to Seven. Seven in a row, right? And you are a winner, Luke. How are you?
2: Doing fantastic. How are you guys?
0: Doing real well, thank you. Dead or alive? George Harrison.
2: Famously dead.
0: Correct. That's right. Now, he's been dead probably 20 years, almost. George Harrison. We lost him. That's step one on the stairway to seven. Six more, and you are a winner. Let's go next, again, to you, Luke. Step number two. What's the name of Taylor Swift's fiancé?
2: Travis Kelce.
0: Travis Kelce is correct. Wait, I thought we had no music for that, but we do. This is a song called Wood that she wrote for him. Redwood tree, it ain't hard to see. His love was the key that opened my thighs. Taylor and Travis. When are they getting married? Do we know? We don't know officially yet, do we?
3: They're not letting any solid information out there.
0: I think they'll get married and nobody will know. Don't you think?
3: You know, there's a couple celebrities that are doing that. Dua Lipa just had a secret wedding.
0: Saw it.
3: Zendaya and Tom Holland.
0: Yep.
3: That's what they're doing, secret weddings to keep people away.
0: You're two steps of the way there. Okay, here's your next one. Step number three, the Stairway to Seven. What rock star's band is the E Street Band, Luke?
2: That is the Despicable Bruce Springsteen.
0: Yes, the Despicable Bruce Springsteen is correct.
3: That is his full name.
0: Yeah. I think in concert he's going by that name. Okay, halfway there almost. What rock star, now deceased, is known as the Lizard King?
2: Lizard King. I'm just going to take a shot in the dark, Alice Cooper.
0: It is not Alice Cooper, and you fail on question number four. You got to get seven in a row to be a winner. Hello, Scott. How are you?
4: I'm going to dedicate my win to Biggie.
0: Oh, I love that. That is so good of you. Okay, seven in a row right, and you're a winner. It's called Stairway to Seven. In the Rock and Roll Hall of Fame or not, Billy Joel?
4: Yes.
0: Sing us a song, you're the piano man. Went in 99, I want to say. Sing us a song tonight. Well, we're all in the mood for a melody. And you got us feeling all right. Six more in a row, and you win. Stairway to Seven. Is Tom Petty from Georgia or Florida?
4: He is from Florida.
0: That is correct. Two steps of the way there. What band's highest charting hit song is a ballad called Beth?
4: Beth. Is that Kiss?
0: It is Kiss. What can I do? And you keep it going. Now you have four more to go. Step number four in the Stairway to Seven. Which member of the Eagles sings lead on Take It to the Limit? Hint, it's not Don Henley. It's not Glenn Frey.
4: The bass player. Felder?
0: It's not Felder. No, sorry. He may be the bass player. It is not him. Question four seems to be stumping everybody here as we get through the Stairway to Seven. Will anybody win? We find out. Jim will try next. Hello, Jim. How you doing?
5: I am good.
0: Great.
5: How are you?
0: Very good. It's good to hear from you. Thank you. What band released an album called Nevermind in 1991?
5: Nirvana
0: is correct. Who's the lead singer of that band?
5: Kurt Cobain
0: is correct. What's the biggest hit on the album?
5: Smells Like Teen Spirit.
0: Four more to go. Has the video been seen on YouTube 500 million times, 1 billion times, or 2 billion times?
1: Oh, that's tough. I'll shoot in the middle.
0: No. 2 billion times, just over, as a matter of fact, for Smells Like Teen Spirit. That was question number 4. We have not made a Stairway to 7 yet. Poly Girl Cassie will give it a shot. Hey, Poly Girl Cassie, how you doing?
6: Good morning, y'all. I'm all right. How are y'all?
0: Good to hear from you. Get 7 in a row right, and you're a winner. A Stairway to 7. Dead or alive, Ozzy Osbourne.
6: Dead.
0: Correct. Last year?
3: Yeah.
0: For Ozzy Osbourne?
3: Mm-hmm. Yeah.
0: Less than a year ago, yeah. Who sings Piano Man?
6: Billy Joel.
0: Yes, Piano Man. It's the second time we've had this song on here.
7: Sing us a song tonight. Well, we're all in the mood for...
0: You have 5 seconds to name one song by the Eagles. 5, 4, 3, 2.
6: Take It Easy.
0: Yes, very nice. Not the one we thought you'd name. We have Hotel California queued up there. CB Shea said, what song should I get? I said, well, obviously, we'll know.
3: The one everybody's going to say.
0: I like Take It Easy better. You have 4 more to get. Question 4 on the Stairway to 7. What's the only number one hit on the Billboard Hot 100 for the band Boston? Is it Amanda, 4Play Long Time, or Rock and Roll Band?
7: They pick champagne on ice. And she
6: say those one more time.
0: What's the only number one hit ever on the Billboard Hot 100 chart for the band Boston? Is it Amanda, 4Play Long Time, or Rock and Roll Band?
6: Amanda, my favorite song by him.
0: That is correct. That's 4. 3 more, and you're a winner. Question number 5 on the Stairway to 7. Who is this speaking?
8: My favorite thing when I sit down with new artists or songwriters, I'm like, why are you reading your comments?
0: All right. Who is that, Poly Girl Cassie?
6: Oh, God. I got no idea. Madonna.
0: Not Madonna. My hint, we've talked about her already once on the Stairway to 7. I like this game.
9: It's going well.
0: Do we have one more? We have time for one more player. One more player. It's Matt, and we're going to do this one like we did one earlier. Okay. Matt, who sings Uptown Girl?
1: Oh, crap. Isn't that Billy Joel, too?
0: That is Billy Joel. In what decade was it released?
1: 80s.
0: Yes, 83 to be exact. Was Uptown Girl a number one hit on the Billboard Hot 100 chart in America?
1: No.
0: Correct. That's 3. You need 4 more to be a winner here on Uptown Girl. What supermodel was in the video for the song?
1: I can't remember it.
0: That's it. And that's your game. It's called Stairway to 7. No winner today. How we're going to do this?
3: I like that.
0: It's all the questions I have. One guy said... why are you making extra work for yourself? I don't know. It's fun. Yeah.
3: You like to torture yourself. I do. Is your thing.
0: It is. I like to feel pain mentally and physically. Let's do it. We may replace Put Up or Shut Up with that. Stairway to 7. I'll make them a little easier so we can get past 4 or 5. Oh, I think Poly Girl Cassie made it longer. She was up
9: she
0: to
9: did.
0: 5, maybe 6. That's it.
10: 2 guys named Chris.
11: 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Both of you. Especially you, Kelly.
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13: If it ain't metal,
9: 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That's my slogan. And for all my like-minded rockers, it just so happens there's a radio show just for you. This is D-Sider from Twisted Sister, and I love the Triad so much I have a house here. 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Come one, bang all. It happens right here on the Triad's Rock 92. The House of Hair is here.
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15: We were just talking about crocodile tears, especially in our industry. I may cry today. We did get some bad news on our dog yesterday. Mm. You know, our dog Annie, who is 14, and the vet is pretty sure and has been for a couple of weeks that she has cancer. And my wife took her to the vet again yesterday for an update because she's not eating as well. We had that steroid that he put her on, to make a long story short, and it helped for a few days, but they told us, you know, this will only be for a little while. And then it's like, do you want to get into chemotherapy and all that kind of stuff? And we can't even get an appointment to see the specialist until 2 weeks from now. And you know, the doctor basically has said, the vet has said, you probably only have a few days left with her.
3: Oh, no.
15: It's killing me. I mean, it's killing all of us.
0: Yeah.
15: But anyway, I'm not gonna cry about it. I've cried yesterday. And
3: well, those aren't crocodile tears. Those are real.
15: No, they're not. I cry all the time. I mean, everybody, like when Chris Dim was retiring, everybody's like, oh, my God, you cry. You're such a baby, but I cried with you and, you know, that kind of stuff. And so that is hard. You know, we're going through that. And you know how it is with pets, but for us, she's more than a pet. You know, she's just such a part of us. And even when she was 14, I don't know, we all just thought she's doing really well. You know, it seemed like she'd be with us forever. And you put that thought out of your mind. So it was really difficult. But I was telling BB Shea and Red Rachel that I once worked years and years and years ago with another morning show host. This is radio for you now. And there was a terribly tragic story in the news. This is about crying on the air. And the story was about Susan Smith. Now, if you're of a certain age, you know that name. Awful, awful woman. Mm-hmm. She has been up for parole in the last few years, and they've denied it, thank God. She should never get out of jail. Susan Smith, in the, I'd say, 1994 or 5, had two small children. And she reported to the police that a carjacker had pulled her over. She was stopped, you know, needing to run out of gas or something. And a black man came along and kidnapped her two kids in South Carolina at age like 4 and 2. And so the whole country was looking for a black man who had kidnapped these two little children. And they had a description of him and everything. And then about 3 or 4 days later, maybe even longer than that, her story started to, there were cracks in the story. You know, it's like, well, wait a minute, it doesn't quite add up. And the sheriff down there did an excellent job. And finally, after several days, she admitted, I made this up. And tragically, she had killed the children. I mean, it was awful. She put them in the car, and the car was at the bottom of the lake. Mm. I mean, that's how awful it was. So this is a lesson in radio, okay? There's cameras in here now, so you could catch it. But there weren't then. So I used to go out with my morning show cohorts years ago. Remember when I was fun? No, you don't.
3: I don't think I was born yet.
15: Oh, God, you weren't. You were long from being born. But at this time, at least I was going through the motions of being fun. And we would go out to a wing place every Thursday night and played sports trivia. God, that's when life was life, you know?
16: You know, you were describing that to me. I was like, that sounds like so much fun.
15: You don't even know about it.
16: No.
15: They had this thing called NTN, Interactive Sports Trivia. So you go to the bar and grill. There's wings on the table. That's how I met the Diesel.
16: Oh, okay, yeah.
3: Wow.
15: Our hands touched over a lemon a pepper wing. And we just looked at each other and, you know.
3: It was love at first sight.
15: I licked teriyaki off his lips. He licked insanity off my lips. And the rest is history.
16: The story is old as time.
15: Now we're playing pickleball together. So anyway, I was out with my morning show partners at this place. And we were having wings and beers like we did every Thursday night. You know, drinking a little, cutting up, you know, talking about. Woo, women and you know, all that stuff. You know how. Just crazy and fun. And they break in on the news and they say, Susan Smith has admitted she's lied. They just for a minute they came in, they're like, she's been arrested. The children, it's confirmed they're dead. I mean, and the whole bar just like, oh, you know, the just a total weight on the bar. It was awful. I mean, the sports trivia. You would have loved sports trivia. It came in over like a closed circuit TV. You know how this was? It was called NTN Sports Trivia. And it would say like, you know, what quarterback won back-to-back Super Bowls 1977-78? And there were like five possible answers. And you had an interactive game piece where you put in the answer. And the faster you got the answer, the more points you got.
16: Yes,
15: and you're playing against the whole bar. And but if you waited, the wrong answers would disappear. So you would. It was really cool.
16: I think
15: cool.
16: They still do something like that at like Buffalo Wild Wings, maybe.
15: Okay,
16: probably very similar.
15: Very similar.
16: Yeah.
15: So we're playing that game, and the news comes over that Susan Smith has admitted what she's done. The kids have died. The next day, we're on the air, and of course, I knew we would talk about the Susan Smith story. It was the number one story. So the guy, while we're on the air, says to me, I'll never forget where I was when I got the news about Susan Smith. And of course, in my mind, I'm thinking, you know, you're sitting there having beers and wings with me at the bar and grill playing sports trivia. And he said, I was at home on my couch. And he looked at me and winked. And I was like, No, you weren't. And he said, I immediately turned off the television, walked upstairs, and got in bed with my babies. And we read the Bible. And I thought, masterclass in radio. That's how you do it. That's how you do radio right there. He was a mentor, and I was like, wow. Now, very rarely did he do something like that, but when he said that, I was like, geez, you really, that's not true. And he didn't go right home, and it wasn't like
3: And was there anybody else at the bar that, you know, thought to be like, hey, I'm pretty sure I saw you there playing trivia.
15: No, nobody. Well, maybe, but nobody said anything about it.
3: Because I think if you did that today,
15: oh, you'd get called.
3: Somebody would post a picture of you and say, "Oh yeah," and
15: that's a good point. That's a good point. You don't
3: can't get away with anything anymore.
15: No, you. Oh my God, you can't say anything anymore. If you, all right, we're just talking about the Diesel. Two or three years ago, I'm in my car and stopped at a stoplight. And I get a text from the Diesel, and he says, where are you right now? And I thought, oh, God, he's going to want to play pickleball, and I can't. And I was like, stuck in a meeting, sorry. And he's like, oh, really? And I look over, and he's next to me.
16: Oh, no.
3: Oh, no.
16: Hey, how's it going?
15: There I am waving.
16: Well, I can play right now if you want to.
15: I said, then I had to be like, well, I was on my headphones. You know, I was in a meeting in the car.
3: You don't own headphones, you know?
15: Of course, he knows. He knows all of those things.
17: Two guys named Chris.
18: Moronic. It's beyond moronic. 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
15: He said, too, this is entertainment-based. He's watching this show, Beef, which I watched the first go-round a couple of years ago. Pretty good, not great. But this is, you just told me this scene, and it makes me it makes me almost gag to even hear it. Describe this.
16: Okay.
15: Describe this,
16: yeah. This is season two.
15: Yeah.
16: One character has just had surgery,
15: mm-hmm.
16: and this person breaks into another character's home.
15: Mm-hmm.
16: Well, she's
15: at odds. They're having a beef, I guess.
16: Yeah, they're at odds.
15: Yeah.
16: Well, she's in this person's fridge just looking at what's in the fridge,
15: mm-hmm.
16: and there's a fresh thing of orange juice,
15: mm-hmm.
16: big pitcher of orange juice. Well, she pulls it out, and I'm like, what's this going to be? I'm thinking, is she going to spit in it? What?
15: Mm-hmm.
16: Takes their hand, shoves it right down where they've just had surgery, all bloody, like right where it's all stitched
15: up. The wound,
16: up.
15: All the stuff.
16: The wound.
15: The pus.
16: Yeah, everything. Ugh. Pulls it out, shoves it right in the orange juice, mixes it up.
15: Oh, God.
16: Now,
15: gross.
16: The orange juice didn't tint at all. It's still orange.
15: Right.
16: Can't tell. Mm. Puts it back in the fridge, closes the door. The other character comes in a little while later. Of course, no clue anyone's been there.
15: Mm.
16: Chugs it.
15: Oh, God.
16: Delicious.
15: What do you,
16: I was like, I
15: that's disgusting.
16: That to me, I've seen a lot of gross things, especially in horror movies.
15: Yeah.
16: That made me gag more than anything else. I was like, oh,
15: fresh wound juice.
16: Oh, into
15: your OJ. That's disgusting.
16: Yeah.
15: That really is. I will probably watch that. Because the first time around, it was pretty good.
16: I like the second season better.
15: What do you think's the grossest thing you've ever consumed without knowing it? You know, a bug, a spit. Somebody spit in your food sometime at the restaurant or something?
16: I'm just going to assume at some point I've eaten spit, whether I realize it or not.
15: Mm-hmm.
16: You know, meaning I didn't know if they did it on purpose or I just happened to be the unlucky sucker.
15: Did they accidentally, you know?
16: Yeah.
15: Who knows? But probably a lot of us, all of us have eaten something.
16: Yeah.
15: Blood. Who knows?
16: I'm sure. With anything that can go on back.
3: And sometimes you work with people that they just sweat. They can't help it. They just sweat bullets, they're sweating.
15: Yeah, dripping sweat. And one time I helped out with a charity event. We were waiters at the Japanese restaurant. Do you remember this? A guy had us do it who was, it was for charity.
16: Yeah.
15: You bought a table for like, you know, $1,000.
16: Cook in front of them.
15: And mm-hmm. and we were the ones that like did the flipping of the,
16: mm-hmm.
15: and I was heavier. And I was leaned over, and the fire is, it's hot.
16: Oh, it's hot.
3: Yeah, I don't know how they do it.
15: I don't either. That's tough. And I'm sweating so bad. It's dripping onto the fryer there, mm-hmm. you know, the grill. Exactly. And I just look at these people who've paid good money. They're horrified. I'm like, I am so
16: You're
15: sorry.
16: You're sweating in the rice.
15: Right on the rice.
3: You don't need to add any salt.
16: No.
15: And I mean, that was myself. And I just felt so bad about that.
16: And
15: you just know?
16: Put it on the plate. It's for the kids.
15: It was.
16: It's for the kids.
15: It was for kids. But I didn't. And I agreed to do it. I was like, all right, yeah, sure. That sounds fine. And then you get over the heat, and you're right. How do they do that, man?
3: Because it's hot when you're sitting like a little bit away.
15: Oh, yeah. It's hot.
16: Yeah.
15: And that in particular.
16: Oh, and working in like a pizza shop when there'd be no air in the summer if the air gone
3: AC
16: out.
3: AC breaks like once a year.
16: Yeah. You'd have to. I'd tell people, be like, flip your hat around.
15: It's all sweaty.
16: Yeah. I'd be like, just wear it backwards so the sweat goes down your back.
15: Yeah, you get hot.
16: Yeah.
15: I mean, it is. It can be hot back there. Working in, well, I worked barbecue. It was hot. We had the pits.
16: Oh, Lord.
15: And I'd be back there cleaning and then have to get out on the line. And I mean, yeah. It's just, you're disgusting.
16: This is the 80s. Sanitation didn't matter as much.
15: Didn't care one bit about it. Didn't even wear gloves.
16: In that case, sweat was part of the menu.
15: Y'all wear gloves over at Domino's?
3: No, actually, that's not required.
15: But you don't touch, or do you touch?
3: There's no raw food. I mean, there's dough, but there's no raw meat or anything. Mm-hmm. And because you only touch the food before it is cooked, you don't have to wear gloves.
16: Bingo.
15: Interestingly, though, now this is the 80s. This is barbecue time.
16: Mm-hmm.
15: And when I would make a sandwich, we would just take our bare hands, as a big pot of barbecue, chopped barbecue, and reach in with our hands and slap it on the sandwich, get it patted up, and then put the slaw on it with a spoon.
3: Oh.
15: So I am manhandling.
3: I mean, why even use a spoon for the slaw? Just
15: might as well.
3: Yeah,
15: might as well. Just stick your paw right in it. It's the 80s.
16: Old barbecue hands.
15: What do we care? You know, it's the 80s. That's right. We'd put the barbecue on with our hand, then take the dip and the slaw with the spoon.
16: I bet it tasted better.
15: Probably.
16: Yeah.
15: You know where that hand's been?
16: I know.
15: When I was 17?
3: Yeah, that's exactly where my mind went.
16: Oh, God.
3: All the teenage boys working there.
16: Yeah, right before work, too.
15: Oh, yeah.
16: Scratching your butt, just grabbing barbecue.
15: Oh, you can only imagine where this hand's been right before I get in there. Of course, you had to wash your hands before you started.
16: Yeah, of course you did.
15: I'll tell you,
16: it's in a pizza place, like Rachel was saying, you get people, though, a lot who'll be like, why aren't you guys wearing gloves?
15: Yeah.
16: And you do have to kind of explain, like, well, you know, everyone is supposed to wash their hands before they go in the kitchen, and then everything's cooked in a 500-plus degree oven, and it's not supposed to be touched.
3: And you don't touch it after it comes out.
15: You know, when I go to the $12 salad store, see, I have an issue with this. They wear gloves. You know what I'm talking about?
16: Mm-hmm. Oh, yeah.
15: Yeah. Yeah. So they'll make a salad, and literally between my order and the next order, they take off those gloves, go get other gloves, and put them on. And I'm just thinking, let's speed this along. I don't need
3: it. But that's the problem.
15: I don't need it.
3: A lot of the times, places where they wear gloves, it's actually worse because people don't wash their hands because they're wearing gloves and they can't feel anything. Sometimes I'm more grossed out when the people are wearing gloves.
15: Are you?
16: Well, and I'll tell you why they change the gloves is allergens for everybody, too.
15: Oh, is that one?
16: Oh, yeah. Like if you touch, you know, somebody's allergic to...
15: Oh, a nut or something.
16: A nut. But they've had... Dairy. Yeah, that's why.
15: But it takes so long.
16: Oh, yeah.
15: And you know what I'm going to tell them next time? It's like, I'm not allergic to nothing, man. Just go ahead. Just,
16: I ain't one of these libs in here.
15: Yeah.
16: You can spit on it. Just hurry up,
15: just
16: man.
15: Just do it.
16: Just make sure.
15: I ain't one of these
16: make
15: libs.
16: Make sure they're changing the gloves, because I have seen where.
15: Well, they change them. It takes too long.
16: Yeah, I've seen where somebody, you know, I really think you get so busy, you don't even think about it. Like, well, haphazardly wear gloves and then ring up someone at the register.
15: Yes,
16: and then go back. And you're like, change those.
15: With the gloves.
16: Change those, please.
3: But they make these easy to slide in gloves now. I don't know why more people don't use them. They're these like blue gloves, I think, and you just hang them on a hook and you slide your hand, they go right in.
15: Yeah.
3: If you're just, you know, it's kind of single use gloves.
16: Now, I will say some places, at pizza places, have salads. That's where you do have to wear gloves.
15: Because it's lettuce and stuff.
16: Yeah, because it's not getting cooked. So you do have to go put on gloves. And you're right. It's always the salad comes in at the worst possible time. Like when you're already slammed into just you.
15: Mm-hmm.
16: Somebody be like, oh, the large Greek salad with chicken. And you're like, argh.
15: Why not use spoons to do all this stuff? Like long spoons, and then you don't have to touch it.
16: That's a good question. I don't know if it's just, I guess they just assume efficiency is quicker to slap on a pair of gloves, get everything together.
15: Like at the $12 salad store, it's just annoying to me because everybody on that line has to change gloves. And then they're like, wear the gloves. They'll have to bring them out from the back sometimes. And it's just, but that's kind of a lib store.
16: Yeah.
3: Mm-hmm. Yeah.
15: Don't you?

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3: Sandwich.
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4: No.
3: Contacting the customer, and then I was like, you know what? If I hadn't gotten here when I did, I wouldn't have seen it anyway. I'm sure it happens without our knowledge.
5: I think you're right.
3: I was in shock watching that.
5: Ooh, I'll bet you were. Goodness gracious. Right down the front of the pants.
6: I'll tell you, I think personally, and I know people freak out when you go in like a pizza place and see them not wearing gloves, I would almost feel better
5: if they're not wearing gloves.
6: Yes, because they're washing their hands, they're not touching food after it's come out. Stories like that make me, when I see someone, like, what were they just doing with the gloves
5: before?
6: Not everyone's changing them like they should be.
5: If you were Josh, who just called, and saw that, would you want to ever eat there again? That would make me not want to eat at that place.
6: No, I would not want to eat there again. I'm questioning, do you call the customer and tell them, like, hey,
7: or do you ask the person to remake the sandwich?
6: Or do you say, hey, bro, I just saw you.
5: Reach down your
8: pants.
5: What
8: are you talking about?
5: Man, that's a big foul there. I mean, all the way down the front of your pants.
6: Yeah.
9: Yeah, I think I might say something to the worker.
5: I think so.
9: Because he needs to know that that's not okay.
5: Yeah. I've told this before. But my mother used to, this is in the 60s, she worked at a donut shop. And she said that the manager of the donut shop, when he did the dough, I mean, it's a huge vat of dough, and he would mix it by using his, I mean, he'd get into the, like, up to his elbow with no gloves, and he's mixing it all up and everything, you know. And then he would have all this dough from his elbow to his wrists and his fingers, and he would take his hand and, like, slide all that dough off the arm. And she said he had really long black hair on the arm. And she was like, I know some of that hair is going into the donuts.
6: My God.
5: But she never said anything.
9: It was the 60s. Less rules than the 80s.
5: She just worked there, yeah. Dean, you're talking about what these folks do at restaurants and sanitation. Go ahead.
10: Yeah, good morning, guys. T1 Dean. Love the show, by the way. You guys are doing an awesome job.
5: Well, really appreciate it. Thank you.
10: So I've been in the restaurant business for over 35 years, and Rachel and Biggie are right. What happens with glove usage, it creates a false sense of security to where, you know, it actually reduces hand washing the more you use gloves, because people think, well, I'll just grab the gloves.
5: Yep.
10: It's cool. The problem is, you grab gloves with dirty hands, you've contaminated the gloves. So you've really done yourself no good. Plus, gloves are really for customer perception. They see people using gloves, they automatically think, oh, they're much more sanitary and clean. But actually, less glove usage promotes more hand washing, which is even safer.
5: It's exactly Biggie's theory.
6: Yeah,
5: that's right. Thank you, Dean. That makes perfect sense. Mm-hmm. Yeah, but I think now, appreciate it, Dean, when you go into a restaurant, if you see someone, just what he said, if they're not wearing gloves, you're like, what's going on? And you just say,
6: I get a question all the time.
9: People at the pizza place will say, never mind, cancel my order.
5: Get out.
9: And I'll try to explain. They'll be like, that's not mandatory. And I'm like, no, first of all, it's kind of hard to make pizza with gloves on. You can, but it's not easy.
5: Yeah.
9: And it's, you know, explain the whole thing to them, but they don't care. Yeah. They just want to see the gloves.
5: Right.
6: And the whole thing is, you're trying to explain, like, it's not, once it comes, that oven kills
9: everything
6: you could ever imagine.
5: Yeah.
6: So it's like, once it comes out, it's no one's supposed to touch your pizza again. It's just supposed to be cut, boxed, good to go.
5: Now, Biggie will remember this. We were on this topic 20 years ago, and a woman called and said she went to a restaurant that I happen to like.
6: And many do.
5: Let's just
6: many,
5: say,
6: many, many
5: just
6: do.
5: Say that, okay? And she had taken her daughter or her son, to the dentist. And so they were late to school. And the kid says, before we go back to school, can we go through this restaurant and let me get lunch? And she was like, okay. So as they were waiting for their food, they saw this teenage girl cutting lemon meringue pie to put into their containers. And it was like a fresh pie. So she would cut a slice of lemon meringue pie, put it in the container. Now there's a knife that she's got with lemon meringue all over, and she licked it and then cut the next slice of pie.
9: Oh,
5: and then licked it again and cut the next slice of pie.
6: But I bet she was wearing gloves.
9: Oh.
6: That's that false sense of security that Dean was just talking about. She had on gloves, but she was tonguing that knife.

0: always think it's better when I don't know things.
1: Oh, I know.
0: Yeah, ignorance is bliss.
1: And the woman who called us said she turned to her son and said, I'm telling the manager. And the son said, no, please don't. And so she did not.
0: You have to. Oh, yeah, my gosh.
1: So everybody can get the pie. As long as that girl were there.
0: Yeah. I think I would have earned the title of Karen that day.
1: Man. Can you imagine? That's a legendary call from long, long ago.
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1: In the last couple of days, we've talked about this. Nostalgia is taking over at some establishments, like Pizza Hut. They're changing their tablecloth back to the red checkerboard tablecloth. They're bringing back red cups for their drinks and the salad bars. Now people are trying to push online for this drink to come back. Five Alive. You familiar?
3: Oh, I remember Five Alive.
1: What'd you think of it? I didn't like it at the time.
3: Yeah, I don't recall ever liking it. I know it. I'm sure I've drank it, but yeah. No.
1: We had it. It was made by Minute Maid, which was bought by Coca-Cola, and it wasn't orange juice, but it looked like it was like a substitute for orange juice. I'm sure it had a ton of sugar in it. Well, it disappeared off short store shelves more than 20 years ago. They still have it in a couple of markets in Canada, and now people are saying, I want Five Alive back.
3: I was a Sunny D guy.
1: There's another one, Sunny D.
3: It's still around. And a few years ago, I had some.
1: Mm-hmm. Terrible.
3: I don't know how I drank it.
1: It's terrible. It's awful.
3: It's like a thick.
1: Yeah.
3: It's like drinking thick sugar.
1: I think Five Alive is the same. I think. Popular citrus drink from Coca-Cola disappearing from store shelves in the late 90s. Originally launched in 1979, made it till about 98. And still is available in Canada. But now there's some sort of push, like bring back my Five Alive, which was, but the Sunny D.
3: Sunny D is still around.
1: Similar product.
3: Yeah, very similar. Mm-hmm. And, that is sugar. That tastes like you're pouring sugar in your mouth.
1: Mm-hmm. So far, Coca-Cola has not responded to the push to bring back Five Alive. I wonder if that would do well if you brought it back.
3: Stuff
1: like that when you...
3: Well, everything now is such a big zero sugar push. That's where you see a lot of more stuff going than regular sugar.
4: This happens a lot. You know, drinks from yesteryear get brought back. I had a Crystal Pepsi about 6 years ago.
1: How was that?
4: Terrible.
1: Yeah, it's terrible.
4: It was terrible. Yeah. And like people think they want this stuff back. They really don't. There's a reason. Good things stick around for a reason.
1: There's a reason why
4: these things get discontinued, because they're not good.
1: What product? This would be hard. Like, was really good, but got pulled from store shelves, and you really want it back, and you think it might, if they get, because occasionally, like, a song will flop, they'll bring it back 5 years later, and it's a hit. Or a TV show flops, and people say, well, reboot it, and it becomes more of a hit. You know, like that show we like that launched Seth Rogen's career.
4: Oh, Freaks and Geeks.
1: Great show.
4: Yeah.
1: Canceled after a season. And, I mean, it's too bad, because that could have been, should have been a real hit.
3: Tato Skins. If you've had them, you know I'm right. Do you remember Tato Skins?
1: Yes, I do.
3: That was a delicious product that never needed to go away.
1: As I said, it'll be very difficult to think of one.
3: Immediately. I still think of Tato Skins.
0: What can you explain this to me?
1: Like a thick potato chip.
3: Yeah, it was a thicker chip.
1: With skin. Yeah.
3: But they were so good. I mean, just it was
1: crispy.
3: Crispy, salty treat.
1: Yeah.
3: I loved Tato Skins.
1: I remember them.
3: And Keebler is who made them.
1: Yeah.
3: And it was like a treat. It was like when we got Tato Skins, I was just in heaven.
1: Yeah. I do recall. I remember those. And they would say, like, they were thick enough to dip. It was a nice quality product.
3: Yeah. My age group would probably say Fruitopia.
1: Is that no longer there?
3: No, I think Fruitopia is pretty much gone. Sobe drinks.
1: Oh, I remember those. Yeah.
3: Sobe drinks, Orbitz, another drink that had the little floating.
1: Oh, yeah. God.
3: Yeah.
1: Boy, you really have a lot of those. Why am I?
3: Yeah. I mean,
1: why do we ask anyone else?
3: We can get into the argument of Surge and Vault. They've sort of tried to bring those back here and there.
1: Yeah.
3: But I do miss Sobe. I miss Tato Skins.
1: Did you ever have a Snackwell cracker or cookie?
3: Hell yeah.
1: In the 90s, that was a big thing.
3: Mm-hmm.
1: You know, it's not, you don't know the Snackwell?
4: No, I love the Snackwell cookies. They used to mess up my stomach, but they were good.
3: Yeah.
1: They weren't very good for it. No. You know, they were marketed smartly as like a diet cookie. You know the Snackwell?
0: I have no idea what you guys are talking about.
1: This was a 90s product. It was in a green container, and they had all the things, crackers, cookies. Like, it was like a fake Oreo. Mm-hmm.
3: This is long before prebiotics and probiotics were a thing.
1: It was like a no sugar or low. It was low fat is what they called it. And I ate the crap out of them because I thought, oh, this is good for you. Of course, it's not.
3: No.
1: But they were good. They were tasty. I used to do a lot of Lean Cuisines and Snack Wells.
3: Lean Cuisine's still out there. Yeah. You see those? I mean, they must still do well.
1: Not good for you either.
0: They market like they are, but they're really not.
1: They're full of sodium. Mm-hmm. I mean, I know they are.
0: Preservatives.
1: Eddie, you're talking about Five Alive, the drink that people are pushing to bring back. Go ahead.
5: Yeah, the Five Alive was like 40% juice. So it was thin. It was the consistency of orange juice, whereas like Sunny D, like Biggie was saying, is just like corn syrup with yellow food coloring.
1: Yes, that's right. You know, I think I was thinking of Sunny D because we only had Five Alive once or twice. It was more like fruity tropical. Sunny D was a syrupy drink. What do you think of Five Alive? Would you like to have that back?
5: I mean, I liked it. The other thing I was going to add was for Mr. Weather Dave, a Hydrox.
1: Oh, God, he loved a Hydrox cookie.
3: Yeah.
1: God almighty.
3: That man. Go find those.
1: You know the Hydrox?
0: No.
1: You know the story of the Hydrox?
0: No.
1: Let me.
3: Have you had an Oreo?
0: Yes.
1: Here's the deal. This is surprising. Thank you, Eddie. What he brings up here. About 12 years ago, I was talking about how great Oreos are because I love Oreos. And he goes, yeah, a Hydrox is a better cookie. And I said, well, it's a knockoff of the Oreo. And he goes, love to prove that, wouldn't you? Hydrox was first, and it's like a 100-year-old cookie, very similar to Oreos. And then Oreo knocked it off and then became the staple. But Hydrox, which you can still find them, they're out there.
0: I was going to say, if this is what I think it is, because I remember when I was in school, sometimes they would bring the off-brand Oreos for parties, and I always liked those way better than Oreos.
1: Well, then you're with Dave. And what you don't realize, and no one did, is it's really Oreos are the off-brand of Hydrox because Hydrox was first.
0: Yeah, and those are if they're the same ones I'm thinking of, I would choose those any day over Oreos.
1: That's what he said. You ever have a JoJo?
3: Who?
0: Siwa?
1: No. She should endorse.
0: She's straight now.
1: Those are that's the Trader Joe's version of Oreos. They're called JoJo's, and they are not that great.
3: You know what? It's funny. They beat JoJo Siwa on Google. When you type it in, you type in JoJo. Yeah. First thing that pops up is cookies.
1: Okay.
3: Second, Siwa.
1: Siwa. They're both straight. And they're both delicious. That's right. They're both knockoffs of something else.
3: Both the Trader Joe's.
1: They're knockoffs of something else. That's right.
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1: The game is the Big Money Celebrity Pyramid Game. Players on the line, Chris, Ron, and Crystal. Picking either Red Rachel, BB Shea, or Biggie to be your partner today. Go through a couple of rounds. They'll try to get you to say certain words in a category and see who does best. Let's see what happens here. Player Chris is on the line. Chris, would you like Red Rachel, BB Shea, or Biggie to be your partner today?
10: I would like BB Shea.
1: We'd like BB Shea, and he will indeed step up to the plate and be your partner today. Ron, you can have Biggie or Red Rachel. Who you got?
10: Let's go Red Rachel.
1: Red Rachel is your choice today, and Biggie, you and Crystal will be playing together. 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
11: Sounds good.
1: All right, good luck to all of you. We'll go in that order, so BB Shea will get to choose first. Here are the categories. Here's how it works. I'll give you these categories inside them. Seven words. You'll have 30 seconds to get your partner to say each of the seven words or as many as possible. If you make a mistake, you hear this, cuckoo, and you have to move on to the next one. Here we go. The categories are Bet the House, Name Game, Crap, It's on My Nightstand, His Name is Killer, Isn't He Cute, Straight from the Fridge, and Song Sung Blue. And you get any one of those you would like. BB Shea, which one would you like?
3: Let's do Straight from the Fridge.
1: Straight from the Fridge. Let me get to it. These are foods that can be better cold. Foods that are often better cold. Straight from the fridge is what that is. Are you ready, Player Chris?
10: I am ready.
1: Good luck to you, BB Shay. These are foods that are often eaten because they're better cold. Straight from the fridge. On your mark, get set, go.
4: Papa John's, Domino's, they sell.
10: Pizza.
4: Yes. You can get it fried or baked. Poultry.
10: Chicken.
4: Yes. It is a fruit with seeds in it. It's pink. It's green on the outside. It's got a rind.
10: Pink? A grapefruit.
4: No. Apple. No, we're going to pass that. Red, green, they're sweet. They make, you apple. Use them to make wine. Use them to make wine.
10: Grapes.
4: Yes. Fish, it's Japanese. They roll it. It's in rice.
10: Sushi.
4: Yes. Sushi. It's a dessert. It's
1: watermelon was what hurt you. Watermelon was the one he were going for. 4 out of 7 did not get to cheesecake or pasta salad.
3: I'll give you a Chris is an intense answer.
0: Pizza.
4: Yes.
1: This will be, y'all won't agree with this at all. I don't find any food better cold. I would heat pizza all day long.
0: Oh, no. I love cold pizza. Cold spaghetti.
3: I don't like cold spaghetti.
4: Italian food in general is better cold.
0: I like my food cold. I don't like my food hot.
1: I completely disagree. In fact, like pizza, I feel like all you taste is cold. You don't taste it. It's just cold.
3: I've eaten cold pizza, but I'm with you. I'd rather have anything warmed.
1: Do you know you're a pizza person?
0: I am.
1: You are too. I read a few years ago, and this is how I do it. If you were to heat pizza, maybe Shay, how do you heat it up? What do you do?
4: Microwave.
1: Okay. That's the way I did it for years. Mm-hmm. Worst thing you can do.
0: It's terrible if you heat it in the microwave.
1: Limp. It's limp. Mm. It's too hot in spots. It's too cold. It's limp. You know how to do it? I read this. Mm. Maxim magazine. Okay.
4: All right.
1: You take the pizza. You put it in a frying pan on low. Put a lid on top of it. It heats like a grilled cheese, like from the bottom up. So the bottom gets crispier, and it does heat the top of it because it is like a grilled cheese, especially if you put that lid on it. So it does melt the cheese. Fantastic. I mean, really almost better or as good the next
4: time. Well, now the air fryer is the ideal way to do it.
1: Another great way to do it.
0: The air fryer. I do not have time. If I am going for leftover pizza, I want it now.
1: Well,
0: I'm not going to go through any trouble to heat it up.
1: I do. I go through it. And I used to the microwave, so it was 30 seconds. Yeah. Now I'm taking minutes and doing it the right way. Doing it the right way.
3: Thank you, Maxim Magazine. I don't even think the air fryer was around the last time Maxim was published.
1: Terrific publication.
4: I'm surprised you could open the page.
1: Terrific. Okay.
12: He nailed you.
1: I'm turning his volume down.
12: That's a zinger.
1: That's a 20% volume reduction.
3: The only reason he got to that page is because the others were stuck together.
1: All right. That's a 20-cent. You hear that? BB Shay speaks.
4: Yes, hello.
1: Okay, he's 20% volume reduction. I'm sorry. It had to be done. I had to teach you a lesson. Ron, it's you and Red Rachel. Red Rachel, you can have Bet the House, name game, crap, it's on my nightstand. His name is Killer. Isn't he cute? And Song Sung Blue. Which would you like?
0: I'm going to go Bet the House.
1: Bet the House. These are things associated with Las Vegas, Nevada. Things associated with Las Vegas. Are you ready, Ron?
10: Yes.
1: 30 seconds on the clock. Things associated with Las Vegas. On your mark, get set, go.
0: This is where you go to gamble.
10: The Swingos.
0: Yes. This is the singer, one of the most famous singers ever.
10: Pass that one on.
0: Oh, okay. This is what you win or lose. It's green. It's worth
10: money.
0: Yes. I'm going to skip that too. This is one of the popular games that you play with cards. Play to 21, yes. There's a lot of lights there. They're a certain kind of color.
10: Neon.
0: Yes.
1: That's right. Woo. Before the buzzer, 4-4. Who told you could speak?
4: I thought you were joking about this.
1: All right, we're turning you back up. Didn't get Elvis.
3: Yeah.
1: And Buffet, you also passed. 4-4. The other words were neon and then roulette. So you have a 4-4 tie. What's your game of choice in Vegas? Do y'all go? Have you been?
0: I've never been, no. But I like to play Texas Hold'em.
4: Same.
1: You could play there. I feel like you really need to know your stuff if you're going to play that, though.
3: Yeah.
0: If you're going to play in Vegas or at a casino, if you play with your friends, you can all be different. Dumb.
1: Yeah. In Vegas, I mean, blackjack or roulette's kind of game.
3: Yeah, I've played poker in Vegas, and it is they have like the beginner tables, yeah. and that's where you float.
1: You have to go
3: there. Yeah, and even there, you'll get run off by the regulars.
1: Yeah, I'd say. Okay, Biggie, up to you. Now you have an opening here. It's course 4-4 name game. Crap, it's on my nightstand. His name is Killer. Isn't he cute? Or Song Sung Blue? Which would you like?
3: Let's try Song Sung Blue.
1: These are songs with colors in their titles.
3: Oh, wow.
1: Songs with colors in their titles. Crystal is what Biggie's going to do for you. Are you ready?
11: Yes.
1: 30 seconds on the clock here. Songs with colors in their title. On your mark. Get set. Go.
3: Prince song. It comes out of the sky. Prince.
11: I don't know.
3: All right, AC/DC song.
11: I don't know songs.
3: Jesus. This color is, well, I was going to say it's a Pearl Jam song. No, it's Big Bird. What color is he?
11: Yellow.
3: Bingo. This is a popular time of year where Santa comes. It's
11: Christmas.
3: Yep, okay, but there's
1: White Christmas. That's one.
0: Bad category, man.
1: Tough category.
3: It's tough. No, it's not. No.
1: Well, the first few, Purple Rain, Back in Black, Yellow, White Christmas, Red, Red Wine, Pink Houses, and Brown Eyed Girl. And she got only one of those.
3: We don't deserve anything.
1: Tough, tough way to go there. Oh, you get to go again. Okay, 4-4-1 is the score. Crystal, that means you go back to back here. Crystal, you can have Name Game, Crap, It's on My Nightstand, or His Name is Killer. Isn't he cute? Which would you like, Crystal?
11: Crap, It's on My Nightstand.
1: These are things you'd hate to forget when you go on vacation.
3: Mm.
1: Things you'd hate to forget when you go on vacation. All right. Let's rally here. What's that?
3: I don't vacation.
1: No, he never. That's, tough category. He does not vacation. That's right. Things you'd hate to forget when you go on vacation. 30 seconds. Crystal, you need to post a good score here. On your mark. Get set. Go.
3: You keep your money in this, your license.
11: Wallet.
3: Yes, this is what you need to travel abroad. You show this.
11: Passport.
3: Yes, this is you plug this into your phone to give it more power.
11: A charger.
3: Yes, you take this like daily, ibuprofen types of...
11: medicine.
3: Yes. This is, like you're going to a concert, you need to give them these to get in.
11: Ticket.
3: Yes, this is what you wear when you're going to the beach or the pool. Another word for that. Another word for bathing.
11: Swim trunks.
3: Yes. This is, you put this in your mouth.
1: Good try. 6 out of 7. That gives you a 7 total. Didn't get a toothbrush. Other than that, you
3: much
1: did
3: better
1: very well.
0: There we go.
1: Yeah, too bad she didn't know the songs or she'd have been right there. 7 is the score. BB Shay, you and Chris are next, and you get either Name Game or His Name is Killer. Isn't he cute? You try to post as many as you can. You're tied right now with Rachel and 3 points behind Crystal and Biggie. Chris, which would you like, Name Game or His Name is Killer? Isn't he cute?
12: His name is Killer. Isn't he cute?
1: Animals you would not want as a pet.
3: Okay.
1: Animals you would not want as a pet. Chris, you'll have 30 seconds to describe these to you. Get as many as you can because, again, you are tied with Ron and Red Rachel here.
3: Why is Pitbull written around? I don't know how to describe it different ways.
1: 30 seconds here. Animals you would not want as a pet. On your mark, get set, go.
4: They're orange and they have stripes. They're in the jungle.
12: Tiger.
4: Yes, they're big and they have trunks. They're gray. They're fat.
12: Elephant.
4: Yes, they're in swamps. They have a lot of teeth. They're green.
12: Alligators.
4: Yes, yes. They're black and white and they smell really bad.
12: Skunk.
4: Yes, it's a snake. King blank.
12: Viper, no, cobra.
4: Yes. You hit them with their car. They run out in the street. They're like
12: deer.
4: No. They're little small rodents. They're
12: foxes.
4: No.
12: Raccoon.
4: No. We're gonna pass that.
12: Foxy. Foxy.
4: Yes. Yeah. Deadpool and it's a new movie. He's a
1: oh. 6 out of 7. Didn't get Wolverine. That's pretty good though.
3: I like Chris's style.
1: On fire.
3: He just slings them.
0: Of course, I want my player to win, but I was rooting for him.
3: He did well.
1: Now that's funny. You said. I didn't think of that. You said Deadpool and all that. I was wondering how you'd do that. I would have said the Michigan College mascot.
3: Yeah.
1: But still, I mean, you only had a couple seconds. That's 6. Very nice. 10 is the score. That eliminates Crystal and Big. I'm sorry, Crystal. I'm sorry you didn't know those songs. Otherwise, we'd have a tight game here. And the score is now 10-7. Red Rachel and Ron have 4, but they have 1 round to go. They need all 7 to win, 6 to tie. Name game. These are celebrities known by one name.
0: Ooh.
1: Celebrities known by only
0: screwed.
1: One name. I don't know about
0: just
1: that.
0: Go ahead and give him his prize.
1: No.
3: We'll see.
1: You can do it. Ron, how much do you know about celebrities?
10: Nothing.
3: Let's go, Ron. Let's go. Come on, Ron. Let's do it.
1: All right.
3: Let's go.
4: You didn't even try.
1: Yeah. Nothing. Yeah. 30 seconds.
3: It's like when they need the emergency goalie in the NHL.
4: I don't know how to stop a puck.
1: We got it emptied out over here, guys. Yeah, yeah.
3: Guys, get that third goalie ready. The fans or whatever.
1: Remember the guy that came out of the stands? Yeah. Years ago? Like, get the guy out of the stands.
4: I don't know what I'm doing.
1: Anything.
3: Get in there.
1: Okay. 30 seconds. These are celebrities known by only one name, Ron. Here we go. On your mark, get set. Go.
0: She's a blonde pop singer, like a virgin.
10: Madonna.
0: Yes. She is black, and she sings Single Ladies.
10: Beyonce.
0: Yes.
10: Not the
0: only yes. Black lady okay. Okay. Sunny and. Yes. Okay. Purple Rain.
10: Brent.
0: Yes. The Police.
10: Sing.
0: Yes. Okay. She is an R&B singer.
1: Oh, 65. Only five. This close. He said Beyonce was the only black woman he knew.
3: And I said I believe him.
0: That's why I included that she was black.
1: Well, I don't think he would have gotten like married to Jay-Z. I don't think that would not have been a thing. You got Madonna, Beyonce, Cher, Prince, Sting. Did not get to Adele.
3: Ooh, yeah.
1: And Shakira.
3: Oh, yeah.
0: But well done. That was better than I thought I'd do.
1: Well done. Nicely played. Good game, everybody. Oh, sorry, Ron. That was so close, Ron. You were right there. Good try. And Chris is the winner today. 11-10-7 is the final.
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1: There's an emailer here, P1, wishes to remain anonymous. You tell me, well, you're a woman, Red Rachel.
0: All right.
1: He says, I'm just like you, Chris Kelly. When I have to drop a deuce, I have to drop a deuce. I don't care for that terminology, but okay. I understand what you're saying. And he says, I was out the other day in my truck, and I thought, God darn, I got to go, and I got to go right now. Luckily, as there is on every corner of every street in America, there was a Starbucks. Okay, so he goes to the Starbucks. He said, I had to drop a bomb so bad, I pulled into the Starbucks parking lot. I race in clinching. The men's room is locked, and there's somebody in there clearly doing a cleaning job, and I had to go. I knocked on the door, and whoever was inside said, it's going to be a few minutes. I'm clenched, he says. This is a P1 listener who says this. He says, I had to do something, so I knocked on the women's bathroom door. No response. I slip in. I lock the door. Bombs away. Thank goodness. Just in the nick of time. Whole process takes less than 5 minutes. When I come out, there's a woman waiting to use the women's room with a whiny child. And when she saw me, she went nuts. What are you doing? I want the manager. I was like, calm down, Karen.
3: Yeah, I was taking a deuce, Karen.
1: I explained that it was an emergency. She said, my child has to blah, blah. I didn't hear another word. I just walked right past her and walked out. Thought you wanted would want to know. Thanks, Anonymous. I did want to know. Did you do anything wrong, do you think?
4: No.
0: No.
1: You don't think so?
4: Totally, totally fine. If it's an emergency, it gets a pass, and he doesn't have to explain himself either.
1: I mean, he is in the weird world.
4: That's none of her business. And these day and age, she doesn't know how he identifies.
0: He's right.
4: Something it would be rude of her to ask the question.
3: I feel like
4: the woman's bathroom. That's triggering to me.
3: I feel like someone's had this argument before.
1: I've been through it.
4: I've been caught using the women's bathroom here in this building before.
1: I think that's different. Here, there's so few employees.
4: Yeah.
1: And
0: also so few female employees.
1: Exactly. I've done that too.
4: Yeah.
1: You make sure nobody's there. You know, but this is a Starbucks, like a pretty busy Starbucks.
4: I still don't think there's any problem
1: with
4: this.
1: You don't think so?
4: No, not at all.
0: I'm surprised because most of the Starbucks I go to have two gender neutral bathrooms. If it's a single Yeah, and if it's a single occupant, what's the difference? This happens at bars all the time.
1: Yeah.
0: There's a bar I used to go to all the time that had a men and women's restroom, but when you're at a bar, and they were single occupant, and people would just use whichever one. It doesn't matter if it's a single occupant.
1: Really? You don't think it? That's apparently what it was, a single occupant
0: bathroom. Does not matter.
3: I stand a little bit with Karen.
1: I do too. I
3: would have questions if a man walked out of the women's restroom.
0: Mm-hmm. Even if it's a single occupant.
3: Yeah.
0: Because.
3: I mean, if he says it was an emergency.
1: Well, he did.
3: I might then say, okay. Mm-hmm. I just think. In today's world, it'd be a little like, what were you doing in there, boss?
0: But generally speaking, if you're a man and you go into the women's bathroom, you're going to be disgusted.
1: Well, you've said that to me before, it's more dirty
0: than think you're going to be walking into like a luxury bathroom, but you're actually walking into the most disgusting place on earth.
1: It's more disgusting than the men's room, according. People said that recently.
0: Because this woman here, she's bringing her kid in there.
1: Yeah.
0: And kids don't like care about hygiene as much as maybe adults. Yeah.
1: Kids will use the women's bathroom because the moms are usually
0: more often, and they're always disgusting.
1: Mm. But that even wasn't, you know, the thing was he had to use a bathroom. He had.
0: If you've been in that situation before, you can't sympathize with him a little bit.
1: Well, I can't. I do sympathize.
3: I do, but I don't.
0: If you don't go in there, something's coming out.
3: I do sympathize with him. I get that, but I don't have much of a problem with her going.
1: Hey.
3: Now, if she was really screaming at him getting the manager, it's different. But if she was just like, what are you doing? That's the women's bathroom. I think that's okay.
1: Well, his term was this Karen went nuts on me.
3: Yeah.
1: I don't know. Jess, you're talking about the women's bathroom or using it as a man. Go ahead.
5: Yeah, that woman is a total hypocrite. You know she has used a men's room before.
0: Exactly.
5: We all have. Every woman has gone into a men's bathroom at some point.
1: Really?
0: So, yeah, if it's out of order, even if it's not a single occupant, you'll be like, you'll ask a man, hey, is there anybody in there? Can you not let anybody in and let me use the bathroom? If there's like, if the women's room is being cleaned or something, we've all done it.
1: No kidding. Well, Jess says that too,
3: Maybe I'm being a prude.
1: I guess. I was kind of on Karen's side. Of course, I am kind of a male Karen, so.
3: Yeah.
1: That makes sense. Man. Okay, thank you, Jess. But everybody's against us, Biggie.
3: I'm surprised by this. I did not, I mean, I understand the emergency part.
1: Mm-hmm.
3: Because I've been there.
1: Boy, me too. But I've done that in the park. You know that.
0: Do I know that?
1: Well, you do now.
0: Okay.
1: I was jogging once in Battleground Park over here. And it's a historic place during the Revolutionary War where many brave Americans gave their lives. And
3: Americans.
1: Yeah, that's right. They're future Americans. colonists gave their lives. And I was running around it, and I had to go so badly that I ducked off into the woods. Eliminated, used my socks to clean myself, and then made it to the car. Well,
3: and the ghosts of the Revolutionary War soldiers were like, my God, look what we died
0: for. They were watching you.
1: We died for this.
3: Look what we died for.
1: This kind of freedom.
3: Yeah.
1: And then, really worse than that, 20 yards away was a bathroom. I didn't know it was there. That was awful.
0: That happens a lot, though. People that run, I mean, I had a jogger stop at my house. I was outside my house, and he asked if he could use my bathroom.
1: Running makes you have to
0: go. And I was like, sure, man. He looked desperate.
1: The best deuce I ever dropped was on
3: save it. We need it for next segment.
1: Some people remember like their best sex and all that.
3: Yeah.
1: I know the best deuce I ever drank. I'll keep it to myself for now. Christy, you're talking about using the women's bathroom as a man. Go ahead.
6: I was just agreeing with the previous caller. All of us girls have totally used the men's bathroom. You go on a trip somewhere, concert, anywhere, the women's line is a mile long, you're going to the men's bathroom.
1: Yeah. Rachel's nodding along. That just happens, I guess.
3: I never knew.
1: This Karen was not only a Karen, she was a hypocrite. Thank you, Christy. Appreciate it. Bob, this guy who used the women's bathroom at Starbucks. Go ahead.
8: No, it wasn't Starbucks. It was Wawa. I was in Brunswick, Georgia, and I was working, and I had to use the bathroom really, really bad. And I run into the Wawa, run to where the bathrooms were, and thought I was in the men's bathroom. But anyway, I popped in there, and I noticed things looked a little different, but I had to go to the bathroom. Mm-hmm. And I made comment. I said, my God, it stinks in here. And just as I was finishing, the person next to me in the next stall was finishing, and she was about a 75-year-old woman dropping a big deuce in the bathroom with a woman.
1: And so you agree with Red Rachel that the women's bathroom was nasty.
8: It's not a pretty palace. I will agree with Rachel.
0: Thank you. Okay. Thank you for supporting my claim.
1: I guess the 75-year-old woman didn't have a problem with you being in there.
8: We just kind of spoke and washed our hands and went on our way and hurriedly made it back to my car and got the hell out of there.
1: Yeah. Well, that makes sense. You just, there's no need to even bring it up. Like, why are you here? I'm not even going to say. You know, I'm just in here. We all know what's going on. Thank you, Bob. Appreciate that. At the Wawa. I bet the Wawa has a nice bathroom. You always hear great things about Wawa.
0: I've been in a Wawa bathroom.
1: How was it?
0: It's decent. Okay. It was also early in the day. I assumed it had just been cleaned.
3: Yeah, I don't think they pride themselves on the bathrooms like some places do.
0: Yeah.
3: Like, you know, some places, like a Buc-ee's is always...
1: Oh, do they pride themselves?
3: We have the cleanest, and Sheetz always has, or says they do.
1: Well, I say they do. They're okay.
3: Yeah.
1: You know.
3: Well, you and clearly BB Shea poop publicly more than anyone else.
1: Oh, yeah.
0: I wonder if after this segment, people will be like, could you guys start talking about sports again?
1: Start talking about sports again. Man, I tell you, there was a pier in Myrtle Beach I befouled.
3: Oh, he did, too.
1: Fantastic.
3: He had to pay a fee and everything.
1: I did. They made me pay $5.
0: You gotta do what you gotta do.
1: That's right.
16: Two guys named Chris.
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1: Welcome back to the Two Guys Named Chris show. The game is Put Up or Shut Up Rock and Roll Trivia. We've come to the day that I've been teasing for 3 weeks. We have a question about a rapper, the story, when you hear it, will amaze you. That's a guarantee. And it's the end of our very short abbreviated series on rock and roll t-shirts, band t-shirts. Today we'll finish that up. Paul's on the line to play. I know how to do a tease.
24: It was a bit of a wind up.
25: Well, if you don't ever have
24: a soft-handed compliment.
1: It was.
3: Yeah, it was a real wind up.
25: If you don't know how to do one, ask Chris Dim. He's right there.
1: Game for Halloween Monday. Monday be Halloween. We play. Ask you questions about music, candy, monster.
25: That's good.
1: Paul is on the line to play against Chris Dim for all of his money, $61. And he'll be the last player in our abbreviated series. Hello, Paul. How are you?
26: I'm doing well, thanks. How are you all?
1: Doing very well, thanks.
24: Paul, good luck, sir.
1: Chris Dim's going to leave the room. That's how the game works. We're putting 2 minutes on the clock. We're going to give you 10 questions about music and rock and roll trivia. As soon as we do, he'll come back in and get the same 10. Whoever gets more right is the winner. There's a fascinating question about a rap artist in here tonight. All right, but it won't have anything to do with his rap music. All right, Paul, are you ready?
26: Yes, sir.
1: Do the best you can. We'll start the clock after I complete the first question. $61 up for grabs. If you tie them, you get half of it, $30.50. Here we go. According to Urban Outfitters, their 5 best-selling band t-shirts are AC/DC, Aerosmith, Pink Floyd, Green Day, and this one-word band with 5 letters in its name. What's the band?
26: Queen.
1: Yes. What song was Roger Daltrey talking about when he said, the idea of the stutter was to sound like a British kid on speed?
26: My Generation?
1: Yes. The Sting hit song All This Time contains this line, blessed are the poor, for they shall inherit the earth. Is that or is it not a direct quote from the Bible, the book of Matthew?
26: Is not.
1: Correct. On October 9th, 1985, the day that would have been John Lennon's 45th birthday, a section of Central Park in New York was renamed and christened what in his honor?
26: Is that Strawberry Field?
7: Correct. What song is this?
26: Staying Alive.
7: Yes. Which lead singer in 2006 attempted suicide by jumping off a building but was rescued by rapper T.I.? Is that Scott Weiland of Stone Temple Pilots, Scott Stapp of Creed, or Tom York of Radiohead?
26: I have no idea. Let's go with the middle one, Stapp.
7: Correct. True or false, the Cyndi Lauper song Girls Just Want to Have Fun was written by a man who sang his version of the song first as a lucky guy chasing women who always wanted to be with him so they could have fun.
26: A pass.
7: What drummer on the day he died in 1980 had 16 shots of vodka for breakfast and a single bite of a breakfast sandwich?
26: Bonham.
7: Yes. What song is this? Oh, won't you please take me home?
26: Yeah, yeah. Paradise City?
7: Yes. On VH1's Greatest Songs of the 80s special, what four-word song released in 1986 was voted Best Song of the 80s?
26: 1986?
7: 3 seconds.
26: Passed.
7: Back to the true false.
25: Oh, bad one to pass on.
7: That's a true or false.
25: Yes. Pass on that true or false.
7: The true or false. 8. And he got a true or false. He passed.
25: 50-50. It could have been a 9.
7: I know. That was a big error. He played well, but that was a huge error.
25: I mean, if he'd have gotten that right, he'd have been tiptoeing near almost a 10.
7: Yes.
25: Yes.
7: That last one is really tough.
25: The last time we had a perfect game from a player.
7: Has it ever been done? I don't know if it's ever been done. We've probably had a 10-10 tie.
25: Not in the past years, I'm sure. Few years.
7: No, it's been a long time. It's out of my memory. I think it's before Rodney started keeping stats. 8's the number. That's a great number. Bring Kristen back in. But he was. You're right. He was right on the edge of it.
25: This might be close.
7: 8. Yeah, good player. Great player.
25: Heard him.
7: Paul. But he can't tell you what he did, but he made a critical error. But he got 8. Biggie's been the prognosticator of all prognosticators, the soothsayer of all soothsayers.
9: I think we got a 9 on our hands today. I think he wins by 1.
7: Oh,
9: but
7: mercy.
9: It could have...
7: I agree.
10: That's not much margin of error.
7: I'll go 9 or even 10 possible, but boy, oh boy, oh boy, that was something.
25: I'm going 8.5.
10: Well, Paul, you know what? Over that. Paul was remarkably...
7: Yeah.
10: Polite man.
7: Gifted.
10: And evidently he knows his trivia.
7: Gifted.
25: Yeah.
7: You know, when it comes to trivia, he's just outstanding. But I will have to tell you, you don't know the error he made, but he made one. It's like, oh, geez, yeah. And I saw the clock ticking down and get into it. All right. The number to beat here is 8 today, but I got you going over that. I got you going to 9 or 10. So does Biggie. Let's see what happens. We begin. According to Urban Outfitters, their 5 best-selling band T-shirts are AC/DC, Aerosmith, Pink Floyd, Green Day, and this one-word band with 5 letters in its name. What's the band?
10: 5 letters?
7: Yes.
10: I can't be Nirvana then. Queen.
7: Yes. What song was Roger Daltrey talking about when he said, "The idea of the stutter was to sound like a British kid on speed"?
10: My Generation.
7: Yes. The Sting hit song All This Time contains the line, "Blessed are the poor, for they shall inherit the earth." Is that or is it not a direct quote from the Bible, the book of Matthew?
10: I'm going to say it is not a direct quote.
7: That's right. On October 9th, 1985, the day that would have been John Lennon's 45th birthday, a section of Central Park in New York was renamed and christened what in his honor?
10: Strawberry Fields.
7: Yes. What song is this?
10: Staying Alive.
7: Yes. Which lead singer in 2006 attempted suicide by jumping off a building but was rescued by rapper T.I.? Scott Weiland of Stone Temple Pilots, Scott Stapp of Creed, or Tom York of Radiohead?
10: Well, I know one has already passed. I don't think it was the Radiohead guy, so I'll say the Stapp.
7: Correct. True or false, the Cyndi Lauper song Girls Just Want to Have Fun was written by a man who sang his version of the song first as a lucky guy chasing women who always wanted to be with him so they could have fun.
10: I think that's false.
7: No, that's true. What drummer on the day he died in 1980 had 16 shots of vodka for breakfast and a single bite of a breakfast sandwich?
10: I believe that was the late John Bonham.
7: Yes. What song is this?
10: Paradise City.
7: Yes, for the win on VH1's Greatest Songs of the 80s special. What four-word song released in 1986 was voted Best Song of the 1980s?
10: Best song of the 1980s.
7: 10 seconds.
10: Best song of the 1980s.
7: Yes.
10: Man in the Mirror.
7: It is not. Man in the Mirror. We have an 8-8 tie. Call it. I'll tell you what happened. On the true-false Cyndi Lauper question, he passed, and he didn't have time to go back to it.
10: Oh, no.
7: So if he'd just thrown out a guess and gotten it right, he wins the game.
25: Pass on those.
7: A great game. 8-8. 8-8.
25: I guess in hindsight's 20-20, but what would you have said?
7: Would you have said true or false on that?
26: I didn't even hear the true or false. I just was thinking about the other question, didn't hear true or false.
7: That's what happens. Sometimes you think about ones you've already
25: You go back
7: gone past,
25: and you miss it.
7: And then you miss it, exactly. So you don't know.
10: Oh, Paul, what a game.
7: Right, wonderful. Great, great game, Paul. 8-8, good try.
26: Thanks, I love you guys. This is a great show.
7: No, I love you too.
10: Whew.
7: You're a great player.
10: Man, right. Knows his stuff.
7: Yeah. I say I love you.
25: Yeah.
7: It's wonderful.
25: Huh.
7: What's that? I love you.
11: You made it weird.
25: Yeah, you just did.
10: Yeah, I always do.
7: $30.50. That's twice in last week and this week.
25: How many ties, man?
7: Oh, man.
10: Is that eight now? Like eight ties?
7: People are watching.
25: That's a record.
7: Now, people say they watch him on camera to see when his face changes and he selects the new victim. You know, he's like a serial killer when he goes out after he loses or ties. I'll tell you, Paul got that very first one right, and it was off to the races. According to Urban Outfitters, your five best-selling band T-shirts are AC/DC. That's number one. Pink Floyd's number two. We've asked about them all this week. Queen wound up number three. That was your answer here. That's right, Queen. Then Aerosmith is fourth and Green Day is fifth.
10: I really thought it was Nirvana.
7: Got to be top ten.
10: Got to be.
7: You think?
25: Well, of course, you know, that's one you can get right because you've said you were going to.
7: That's right.
25: It's been part of the series.
7: It has been. You could look it up if you wanted to. What song was Roger Daltrey talking about when he said, the idea of the stutter was to sound like a British kid on speed? People try to put us talking about my generation. I would love you to roll through that. Yeah. Fat Christian got the first six. The Staying hit song, All This Time, contains the line, blessed are the poor, for they shall inherit the earth. Is that or is it not a direct quote from the Bible? It is not. Blessed are the poor, for they shall inherit the earth. The actual line from the Bible is, blessed are the meek, for they shall inherit the earth. And that was, it was the right book, though, Matthew.
25: Mm.
7: Just the word meek and poor.
25: That's right.
7: Well, you knew that. We met in church.
25: Yeah. Yes.
10: Wasn't that the place that had the buffet?
25: Kelly was looking for a chicken restaurant on Sunday.
7: Well, I heard they were giving stuff out. Yeah. On October 9th, 1985, the day that would have been John Lennon's 45th birthday, a section of Central Park in New York was renamed and christened in his honor, Strawberry Fields. Both got that right. Like, now here's the one, you got it right, and here's the story. Which lead singer in 2006 attempted suicide by jumping off a building but was rescued by rapper T.I.? And it is Scott Stapp of Creed. They were at a hotel in Miami. Stapp jumped because his girlfriend was cheating on him, and he landed on a balcony above T.I.'s room, and T.I. went up there to comfort him. This is rapper T.I. telling the story.
12: Me and Phil and my old lady, Tamika, so we go and we check in, and the first thing I said, well, this is a little bitty ass room. But then Phil and I said, well, I'm gonna go out here and smoke a joint. So we go outside, smoke a joint, and we start hearing like, and I thought, and Phil was a heavy set dude, so I was like, is you hungry, motherfucker? That ain't me. What you mean? Then I started noticing, that's a human. Mm-hmm. So when we walk out to the uncovered area of the patio and look up, was Scott Stapp. I didn't know who he was. He was just a white man hurt. And he broke his legs, I think. But he was still trying to get up and move to finish jumping. And I was like, nah. Just sit back, chill out. Mm-hmm. And Phil say,
7: Emotion, would you like some of the marijuana cigarette? That's what he did. He's like, you want some of this? You know? So he stayed there and comforted him and called 911. He broke both legs. And T.I. went on to say, I would never have talked about that, but Scott Stapp wrote about it in his own book. So he's like, okay, I'll share the story.
10: Amazing.
7: Yeah, it really is an amazing story.
10: That man can tell a story.
7: Wasn't that
25: good? Good story.
7: First, I was like, who was that headmaster? And then he's like, I didn't know him. He's a white man hurt.
25: What a great time to have a blunt to go to.
7: I know. He's like, all right, this is a little bit of room. Let's go on out and smoke a joint. All right. And then he's like, he hears groaning. He's a heavyset MF. Is that you? What, you hungry?
24: I thought it was the stomach rumbling.
7: That's what he thought.
25: Some white man.
7: That was a white man moaning and groaning. Okay.
24: At least they didn't get blamed for it.
7: Right.
25: Yeah.
24: Exactly. Injuring the white guy.
7: He saved him.
25: I thought you guys deciphering that was pretty good. You both got it. The player got it, too.
7: Scott Stapp. That's exactly right. True or false? This is the first one Christian missed of two. The Cyndi Lauper song, Girls Just Want to Have Fun, was written by a man who sang his version of the song first as a lucky guy chasing women who wanted to be with him to have fun. The man, it's true. Chris Tim said false. The man's name is Robert Hazard, and this is his version of the song.

0: crazy.
1: Never heard of that.
2: So they really want some fun.
3: So she bought it from him, the song?
1: I guess. He wrote it and had it out. And nobody ever heard of this.
3: No.
1: It was really weird, wasn't it?
3: Yeah.
1: And he was all about, like, I'm out in the clubs and the girls are all over me because they want some of this to have fun. You know? Crazy.
3: Yeah.
1: What drummer on the day died in 1980 had 16 shots of vodka for breakfast and a single bite of a breakfast sandwich? John Bonham of Led Zeppelin. Both got that right. This is the only one that neither of you got. On VH1's Greatest Songs of the 80s special, what four-word song, released in 1986, was voted best song of the 1980s? Dave, do you know it? Four words now.
3: We built this city.
1: He's not.
4: Oh,
1: we built
4: great guess.
1: This city. Living on a prayer. That's the game.
5: Two guys named Chris.
6: It was a lot of nausea, just not wanting to get out of bed.
5: Rock 92.
1: Welcome back to the Two Guys Named Chris show. The good, the bad, the ugly. Good stories, bad stories, ugly stories. Start with the good. Some hospital workers in Iowa have been hailed as heroes, going above and beyond to find a woman's lost set of lost rings. The woman is Susan Sinwell. She had her grandparents' wedding rings on, removed them for an x-ray, then didn't realize they were missing. She was 24 hours later when she realized, uh-oh, where are these? She had wrapped them in a napkin, and they ended up in a trash compactor. But maintenance workers used metal detectors to separate out any trash with metal in it and found her grandparents' wedding rings, which is pretty nice of them to go in and do. So all those hospital workers say, we just, you know, that's what we do. We will go back and try to find those for you.
0: Every now and then, a couple times a year, someone with a metal detector will be hailed a hero.
1: Mm-hmm. Exactly.
0: And what do we do whenever we see someone with a metal detector?
1: Loser.
4: Loon.
1: What are they doing? They're out there finding treasure. They're out there finding rings that are lost from people, and they are.
0: The people who do that at the beaches, the South Carolina beaches, North Carolina beaches, what do you think they find the most? Just keys?
1: What is the most money? Found thing?
0: Coins?
1: I'd say coins.
0: I mean, yeah. People don't carry coins much
1: but
0: to the beach.
1: But they're down there from years ago. I mean,
0: true.
1: Coins. I would think bottle caps used to be bottle caps, you know.
0: Yeah.
4: Do you guys, when you guys go to the beach, do you still see the metal detector guys?
1: Yes,
4: I do. Every morning?
0: Not every morning.
1: I'm out early, you know. I was walking the dog, and this past time, there was always people out, a few people out with metal detectors. What are they looking for? Some sort of treasure, gold? You know, what's to be found?
0: I don't think they're going to find any gold.
4: Yeah.
1: I don't know.
4: Now it probably is like jewelry that somebody took off and left.
0: Yeah,
4: and
0: I bet it's like necklaces and earrings or
1: so if
0: nipple rings.
1: If a guy found my nipple ring or my
0: C ring,
1: you know my ding dong ring.
0: Oh, yeah, your adult toy.
1: Can you imagine if that was found washed up on Myrtle Beach shores? And
4: oh, I'm sure it's happened.
0: Oh man, they'd have a tearful reunion on TV. This man saved my life. Yeah, I didn't know what it was at first, but it started buzzing a little bit.
4: It's kind of weird, but I picked it up anyway.
0: Yeah. I thought it was a Mexican jumping bean. The wife said, no, it's a C-ring.
1: That's a ding-dong. That's a ding-dong ring. You're married?
0: Yeah.
1: Here's your ding-dong ring. You're married?
0: I am.
1: Yes.
4: Yeah, I am.
0: You want to try it on and make sure it fits?
4: No. No.
1: If you found a diamond ring, let's say, would they immediately go, I've hit the jackpot, this is worth $10,000, or would they try to find the owner of the diamond ring? I bet they try to find
0: I don't know this, but I would imagine it seems to me that these people have a code.
1: I agree.
0: By which they live, and that they would try to find it the rightful owner. Now, coins, of course, you can't trace.
1: Right.
4: Yeah.
1: But I feel like they're out there trying to make, my thing is, I think they're trying to find something really valuable, but I think if they found something like that, they would try to get it back to the owner. This is the reaction from the woman who had lost her rings.
7: It only took us 35 images, about 45 minutes worth of imaging to come up with striking gold, I guess you could say. And so that was really rewarding.
8: I can't think of enough. And then when he told me what had all happened and how many people I'd helped, this is the best place for care.
7: But it was really rewarding to be able to give her a call and let her know that we in fact did find them, which I honestly didn't think that was going to happen.
1: Yeah. That's Craig Bushnell, the imaging manager at the hospital, and Susan Sinwell, who lost the rings.
0: Well done, team.
1: Very, very nice.
0: When you did your heart procedure recently, Kelly, did you have to take off any jewelry? Nipple rings, anything like that?
1: No. No. I had already taken off my nipple ring at home.
0: But I don't think I've ever taken off my wedding band for any of my other...
1: No.
0: Like my MRIs on my knee. I don't think I took that off.
1: No, I did not. And, of course, you told me to take keys, phone, wallet out of pockets, and I left those over on a tray.
0: Yeah.
1: But, no, the wedding ring stayed on. Caleb, you're talking about the metal detector guys at the beach. Go ahead.
9: Yes, sir. So, my name's Caleb, Moore County, P1 listener.
1: Thank you.
9: I own a coin and gold shop, and you'd be amazed what these guys find with these metal detectors.
1: Really?
9: It is insane. I have a guy who comes in and sells to me, and he's real secretive about where he goes. He just says it's at the coast, but he goes like during hurricane season and after like tropical storms, and he'll come in with like $4,000 or $5,000 worth of gold jewelry.
1: Get out of here. Well, no wonder.
9: No lie.
1: Yeah.
9: No lie. It's like class rings, wedding bands, necklaces, stuff like that.
1: No wonder they're out there doing it.
0: I guess there's no code.
1: Yeah. We were mistaken.
3: Yeah.
0: Put it in the bucket. We're taking it to Caleb's.
1: Should we fight? No.
0: No.
1: Don't worry about it. So they go after.
0: Are there initials on the ring? I don't care.
1: Yeah.
3: Doesn't matter.
1: Got a Category 5 coming.
0: Cha-ching! Charge up the metal detector.
1: Caleb, that is fantastic information.
0: Truly, it is.
1: I had no idea that that was happening. And $4,000 and $5,000. And he won't say where he goes. He must
0: got
1: know
0: a secret spot.
1: He knows the spot.
0: It's like surfers. Like fishing. They have their secret
1: that's
0: spot.
1: Right. Yeah, that's right. My goodness. Oh, Chris Tim's going to hate this person. Bad story here. This is from British Columbia, Canada. Highway Patrol has impounded a vehicle after catching a driver driving at 154 kilometers per hour. It's 55 miles per hour over the speed limit, whatever that is. I can't do the metric math, though, but there was 88 kilometers over the limit, 55 miles per hour over.
0: It's about 110, right? Because 88 is 55.
1: Okay, well, there you have it.
0: I remember that from Schoolhouse Rock.
1: So. So she's driving 110, and when police pulled her over, this happened 3 days ago, she said, I understand I'm speeding, but, this is the part Chris Tim will hate, it's my birthday.
0: Oh, my God. I don't normally advocate emptying service revolvers into the citizens, especially in light of recent events.
1: Yeah. She was in a Porsche.
0: But I'd shoot her tire up.
1: She was in a Porsche, and she said, I just got this Porsche for my birthday. Can you cut me some slack? And he said, no.
0: No, lady.
1: And they impounded the Porsche. The Porsche.
0: There is no substitute.
1: She was 44, and she got
3: 44
1: citation celebrating her 44th birthday in her Porsche, going 110 miles per hour, or what is that, 154, or, gosh, she was going 80. It said she was going 88 kilometers over the limit.
0: Well, that is 50. Oh, you're right.
1: So she's going 55 miles per hour over the limit. So if speed limit's 55, then she's
0: or
1: going
0: 60, whatever it is.
1: She's going 110, 115.
4: She's lucky she didn't get drugged into jail and arrested.
1: Oh, I know. She was given a citation. They impounded the vehicle, and they've
0: how'd they catch her?
1: Well, high speed chase. I mean, they got behind her, and she did pull over once they could put the lights on her.
0: Do you think this was a divorce present? 44 years old, new life, new
1: good question. Or did her
0: me?
1: Maybe her husband. Maybe her husband got it for her. You know, it was a birthday present. She said, and she was celebrating her 44th. That's really bad.
0: She was on top of the world for about a couple hours.
1: I knew you'd be. I saw a woman. This was a story I saw the other day. She was driving 112. This was in Georgia, and early in the morning, early on a Sunday morning, this past Sunday, police pulled her over. She's doing 112. They said, "Where are you going in such a hurry?" She said, "Church." Got to get to church. He did not let her go. He threw the book at her, too.
4: Figured that.
1: Yeah, there's no... Plus, it was four young girls. They were in their 20s, four of them.
3: Church.
1: And she said, "We're going to church." And the cop said, "I don't buy that." And even if you are,

0: thought I put it in one of those cube makers, you know, and it was all of a sudden you've just lost it, and that's it. Not the case.
1: Wait till Reddit gets a hold of you. Check out who don't know what impounding is.
0: More crime here. Ugly story. It's from Statesville, North Carolina, Iredell County. That's in our area.
1: Oh, yeah.
0: Homeowner.
1: She will be there.
0: Oh, we will be in Statesville in
1: next month.
0: That's right. Two Guys I'm Chris Comedy All-Star Show. Craig Stephen Mason has been arrested and charged with multiple felonies. Here's what happened. A group of teenagers playing the game Ding Dong Ditch at about 1 in the morning rang his doorbell.
1: They rang the wrong bell?
0: Yeah, and apparently they rang several bells in the area. But when they got to Craig Mason's house, they rang it, and he was up and ready and got his firearm. And when he went outside into the darkness, he began firing indiscriminately. Ooh. Five shots at a vehicle. Now, the vehicle had no lights on, and there were five teenagers inside the car.
1: That tracks.
0: He hit one in the leg. Now, the kid's going to be okay. He's a 16-year.
1: Through the car running to the car?
0: Through the car.
2: Wow.
0: One in the leg. He's going to be all right, but he did hit him. So now, of course, he's facing charges of assault with a deadly weapon, intent to kill, firing into an occupied vehicle, held without bond. His neighbor says, of course, I understand how frustrated he was, but...
3: Do I blame both parties? Sort of, but he's an adult. He just can't shoot inside of a vehicle.
0: That's the whole thing.
1: He speaks for all of us.
0: That's yeah. It, right? Yeah. It is frustrating, and it does happen. In fact, I was on... what's that really annoying website app thing?
2: Neighbor Watch, whatever.
0: It's
2: Nextdoor.
0: Nextdoor.
1: Oh, that.
2: Yeah, that's the one where it's just always somebody's like, I saw a suspicious person.
0: Yeah.
2: And it's always just a black guy out for a jog.
0: Yes.
1: There's a brown person on my street.
2: Yeah, yes. Without a doubt. Yes.
0: That's what they should call the app. Brown person on your street.
2: It should be. Yeah. It really is. Hey, who is this? And you just see some guy out for a jog. You're like, he's literally just jogging.
0: But this woman had, and she lives, you know, five or six houses from me, and it was 2 a.m, and she had her Ring doorbell cam of a guy in full hoodie, you could not even see anything about it, come up on her porch, ring the bell, and run as fast as he could away. Mm-hmm. And my wife said, we're under siege, because she sent that out to the whole neighborhood. And my son, who's home, said,
4: that's me.
1: Oh, God. Oh, no, son.
0: He said, that's just Ding Dong Ditch. And she goes, we're under siege. Don't you understand it?
1: That's domestic terror.
0: And he said, nah, it's just Ding Dong Ditch. Don't worry about it. And I said, if they come to our house, joke's on them. We're not going to the door. And our neighbor didn't go to the door either, but she wanted us to be aware that this was going on. So they are running house to house playing Ding Dong Ditch. Now,
1: wait, what you don't want them is knocking over stuff on your porch or breaking anything or damaging anything. It is annoying.
0: It is. And if they did it night after night after night.
2: Oh, yeah.
0: That's where
1: 2 a.m, 3 a.m.
2: Yeah. Oh, that'd be, yeah.
0: People get really mad at that, of course. Now, here's the reporter saying they wanted to talk with Craig Mason because he's out on bond and back in his house, so they wanted to talk to him. Here's the response.
5: We saw Mason at his home Tuesday afternoon and asked him if he wanted to tell us his side of the story. He told us, get off his property.
0: All right.
2: That's kind of his thing, it seems. If I was a reporter, I don't know if I would have approached him after that.
0: No, tell me about it.
1: Do you think the camera guy told the reporter, hey, Bob, there's like a red dot in the center of your chest? It's kind of dancing around. Do you want to... You see that?
0: It's right on your forehead, Bob.
1: Where? I can't wipe it off. Yeah, it keeps still there.
0: It keeps moving. I don't know. I don't know what it is. Yeah, I do understand his frustration, but as the neighbor said, you can't just fire your gun, you know. It's just because the teens win. They ring the doorbell and they go, and there's nothing you can really do about it.
1: I don't think it's anything we ever did as a teenager. No, we did dumb stuff. We hit mailboxes with baseball bats.
0: Yeah.
1: And we stringed a couple of houses on Halloween.
0: But as the parent of a kid who's now 20 and a daughter who's 17, I tell them, don't do that mess because...
2: Yeah, now, you know, especially.
0: Exactly.
1: With the doorbell cams the firearms and the hot-headed...
2: Yes.
0: Remember that thing that was going around on TikTok a couple of years ago? I think it was in England and came here.
1: The door kick?
0: Yeah, you just walk in the door, kick in the... I mean, you're going to get shot.
2: Yeah.
0: You are going
1: in the U.S., you will.
0: Of course. You're going to get shot doing that.
2: Now you just have to assume everyone has a gun.
0: I do.
2: Home, car, everywhere.
0: I always do. One more ugly story. There is a Camden, New Jersey bar, very famous, called Donkey's Place, known for great beer and great cheesecakes. Recently, a decades-old walrus penis displayed behind the bar has

0: quirky conversation piece.
1: Yes.
0: At Donkey's Place. People like to see it, and the bartender handed it out to a group of customers and said, guess what this is? They couldn't guess. When they found out it was a donkey penis, while the bartender's back was turned, they ran off with it.
2: Oh.
0: And it's been there for 30 years. So the bartender is saying, we just want our penis back.
3: A group of three guys come in yesterday, really drinking for hours. I don't just stay behind the bar. I run around in the back and do tables to the grill, and I cook cheesesteaks. If you've been to Donkey's before, you may know what this is that I'm talking about or what this means. I can't say what it is because I want this video to go viral. So let's just say, let's find the guy that stole Donkey's, you know what. Or if the person that stole it is watching this, please bring it back.
0: Have a heart. Bring it back in there. The owner, Rob Lucas, says, we're not pressing charges. We just want our...
1: donkey dong.
0: Walrus dong back. It's a conversation piece and has been for many years. Yeah. How low can you sink to do something like this?
2: They were drunk. I'm not surprised.
0: They were drunk.
1: This may be one of those things where they bring it back when they sober up.
0: I hope they do.
4: Two guys named Chris.
5: I wake up, I hear it. I walk down the steps, I hear it. It's constant. It doesn't stop.
4: Rock 92.
0: Welcome back to the Two Guys Named Chris show. I was wrong. It was not Guy Fieri. It's Gordon Ramsay who had... He won a contest where he had the best scrambled egg.
1: Recently?
0: I read it about a couple of months ago. It was like he was deemed by... It might not have been a contest. It might have just been like deemed online as having his recipe was the best scrambled egg. But both he and Bobby Flay say you start with a cold pan. Put all your ingredients in the cold pan before putting heat. He starts with the eggs, generous amount of butter, and creme fraiche. All right. Are you there, Biggie?
2: It's always creme fraiche. I knew that's where we were heading.
0: What is creme fraiche?
2: It's something we don't buy or eat.
0: Is it a heavy cream?
2: Let Chris Dem explain it.
1: I can't. I don't cook. I mean, but it's not heavy.
0: It's not? Okay.
1: I don't think so.
0: But creme fraiche was the total secret.
2: We're milk people. We're scrambled eggs with milk. All right. Yeah. Creme fraiche. I'll have that at Food Lion.
0: No, they do not. And both Bobby Flay and Gordon Ramsay said the key is you start with a cold pan, put those things in it, low to medium heat only, and stir constantly. Constant stirring. Never stop on the stirring to get the right scrambled egg. And Ramsay says, remove the eggs when they're still runny. They finish cooking on the plate. And at the last second, add a little salt and pepper. And that's the perfect scrambled egg.
2: A lot of people make the mistake of cooking the egg the whole time instead of turning it off and letting it finish.
0: Right, yeah. That makes them too hard.
1: Creme fraiche is French, obviously, with high butterfat content, making it thicker, less tangy, more stable when heated than sour cream.
0: It does. I saw it being cooked, and it had a beautiful, I mean, you can imagine, you know, Gordon Ramsay cooks an egg.
1: There was an entire episode of South Park dedicated to creme fraiche.
0: Is that right?
1: Yes, when Stan's dad became a cook.
0: I didn't know. I don't know South Park. Are you a South Park person?
6: I love South Park.
0: It's too fun for me.
1: Randy pronounced it creme fraiche.
0: Creme fraiche.
6: It's such a Randy thing.
0: It's creme fraiche, and it is the secret to the perfect egg. That and stir the entire time. I don't do that. I make scrambled eggs a lot, and I just put them in. I don't even have any butter or anything. I just put them in the pan, spray it with a little Pam, and I don't have milk or anything, and I don't even touch it.
1: Do a little whip it off the other Pam?
0: Yeah. Yeah, I do a little something.
1: But one for daddy, one for the pan.
0: But you know, I never, they're not very good. I mean, they're not the right consistency, I think. The stirring the whole time is probably the critical part of it. Yeah.
1: It's amazing how something simple as scrambled eggs can be made a jillion different ways.
0: Yeah.
1: I mean, everybody in this building would make it differently.
0: Yes. Some people put cheese. My mother used to put shredded cheese in the scrambled egg. They were delicious.
1: And then those are the fancy scrambled eggs at our house with cheese.
0: Us too. She would, not always, but sometimes she'd put shredded cheese in there. And then sour cream, like you mentioned, I had heard before that some people put in there. But this is different with the creme fraiche. This date in history, 85 years ago today, the Oscar for Best Song was won by When You Wish Upon a Star from Pinocchio. 1941.

0: it's become the Disney song.
1: Yes, it has.
0: The Disney song.
1: Yep. Pinocchio won Best Original Score, and When You Wish Upon a Star was the Oscar for Best Song.
2: When you wish upon a star, as dreamers do.
0: I haven't seen Pinocchio in 60 years. Mm-mm. Who was the who's singing this? Little Jiminy Cricket?
1: Yes, but I don't know who.
0: Is that his buddy?
1: I think it is Jiminy Cricket, but I don't know who the voice is. I don't know. Beautiful. That's 85 years ago today. 75 years ago today, the 22nd Amendment added to the Constitution, ratified, limiting a president to 2 terms in office.
3: For now.
1: We shall see.
0: Maybe how quaint.
1: We may have a different this day in history next year, a few years from now. We'll just see what happens about that. Now, the Grammy Awards, of course, are around this time. In 1980, 46 years ago today, this song won for Best Song and Record of the Year. Hell yeah. Michael McDonald, Doobie Brothers. Gloria Gaynor won for Best Disco Performance. Kristen rolled the eyes on that.
0: I never liked this song.
4: Do you like disco?
0: Never.
4: Get out of here.
1: Oh, you're a disco person.
4: I love disco. I play disco when I'm playing tennis.
1: Do you?
4: Yeah.
0: Disco tennis?
4: Yes.
0: A little cocaine-y.
4: I wish they'd bring back disco, but nobody will let it happen.
1: Yeah, no. A short-lived life for disco. What about,
0: it never really dies. You will hear this at almost every wedding.
1: Well, that's true.
0: And you'll hear Bee Gees at the weddings.
1: No question. But nobody makes more disco. After what, about 1980? Is that when
0: dance music is always evolving.
1: You're like this. At that same Grammy Awards, Best R&B Vocal Performance goes to Michael Jackson, with Don't Stop Till You Get Enough. I mean, out of all the great Michael Jackson songs, this would be on my Mount Rushmore of Michael Jackson songs.
3: Will you see the Michael Jackson movie?
1: Yes, I do want to see that, yeah.
3: Will you see it straight or on gummies?
1: Yes.
0: How many gummies would you get? Mm-hmm.
3: Oh, that should be your movie review.
0: How many milligrams?
3: How many milligrams?
1: 5 milligrams. I'll see it first on 5 milligrams, but then again later.
0: The zero?
1: The zero. That's how I did the Top Gun Maverick movie. Did I tell you that?
4: No.
1: When I saw Maverick the first time, Top Gun, I'd waited for it for 35 years. And my friend and I had a couple of gummies and went to see it. But I was very confused because there was nobody at the front of the theater anymore. It was all empty because the theater just opened up. So I couldn't find the theater. And then later, I go in, I watch it. I love it. 2 weeks later, I see it totally straight. I miss like so much of it. I didn't even know. I didn't know we won the battle.
0: But We did. You know, the rumor is, the conventional wisdom is that that night sparked Thriller.
1: Oh, this?
0: Because Michael only won one Grammy.
1: This night in 1980?
0: Yep.
1: That's the only one he won.
0: And he only won one Grammy, and he was pissed, and he said, I'll show them.
4: He did.
1: Wow.
0: So he said, he got together with Quincy Jones. Jones produced that, too, and he said, we need to do something bigger.
1: Dang. Well, they sure did, didn't they? What was Thriller, 82? Mm-hmm. 2 years later, here comes Thriller. I saw that, and I think you saw it, too, that Michael Jackson Broadway show, and really liked it.
0: Well, it's okay.
1: I liked it a lot. I saw it in New York and loved it.
0: Yeah.
1: And so I do want to see the movie. I feel like the guy who's playing him in the movie has it. You know?
0: Well, it's one of his nephews, right?
1: Yeah. Is it? Okay. Well, he's got it.
3: Jermaine's son?
0: I think. Like Dr. Majesty or Dr. This or Dr. That.
1: Okay.
0: Dr. Mama. I can't remember. They have unusual names.
1: He got it. He's got the voice down, Pat. 23 years ago today, we lost Mr. Rogers at age 74. May he rest. Mm. One of our greats.
0: Mom wouldn't let us watch him.
1: Why?
0: Well, our TV didn't come in very clearly for PBS, and Mom thought it said Mr. Ogres, and she thought he was a monster, so we couldn't watch.
1: It's so sad. It's so sad, isn't it?
4: Sad.
5: It's a terrible day in the neighborhood. A terrible movie.
0: Who's this ogre on PBS after Sesame Street?
1: God, how awful.
6: Two guys named Chris.
7: Ridiculous, humiliating, ludicrous. Painful. Savage.
6: Rock 92.
1: McDonald's is doing something. See if this works for your nostalgia. I predict Kristen will absolutely hate this. Retail roundup here. McDonald's, as of Tuesday, will start offering adult Happy Meals called the McDonaldland Meal. It'll feature a limited edition of Mount McDonaldland shakes in a surprise flavor, if you want that, and comes with your choice of quarter pounder or 10-piece chicken McNugget, fries, and a collectible souvenir, stickers, postcards, etc. But they're positioning it as an adult Happy Meal to try and get all the feels back from when you were a kid.
0: They've tried adult Happy Meals before, right?
8: They have, and they were popular.
0: Oh, were they?
8: It's a limited time thing. Mm-hmm. And you do, of course, get some kind of toy. Well, it's, you know, an adult toy.
0: Right.
1: But not an adult toy.
8: No, yeah, but I mean adult themed.
1: Wouldn't that be something if they said an adult?
8: Oh, that's, yeah, the McDonald's will do that.
1: No, of course not.
0: But the fact that any adult would order something called a McNugget, it just boggles my mind.
1: Yeah, but I mean, McNuggets, you know, you order those.
8: Yeah.
0: No.
1: You've never had a McNugget.
0: Never.
8: Not surprising.
1: But you've had a chicken nugget from another restaurant.
0: I've had chicken nuggets.
1: But you would never say the
0: word. I've had them at your house when you serve them at parties.
1: From Chick-fil-A.
0: Yeah.
1: But you would never order.
0: I would never walk. I would like McNuggets, please, have not escaped these lips.
8: Again, I'm never surprised by this.
1: Well, he's also not had a Big Mac or an Egg McMuffin.
0: Yeah. Now, I go to McDonald's for cheeseburgers and fries.
8: Yeah.
1: You really?
0: And breakfast.
1: But you were outside yourself when you tried that McGriddle and you liked it, you know?
0: Yeah, but I mean, I like their sausage biscuit going in.
1: Yes.
0: And I thought the concept was good and I loved it.
1: So of the hundreds of McDonald's items that have been on the menu over the years, you've probably only tried what?
0: Half dozen.
1: I was going to say.
0: Mm-hmm. Max.
1: Six to ten. That's all you've done.
8: Not. Surprise.
0: Burgers, fries, shakes, biscuits.
1: Yeah.
0: Some of the breakfasts.
1: McGriddle.
0: That's about the ice cream sundaes. Never had the cookies.
1: You haven't had McDonald's cookies? Nope. Oh, those
0: Never had the hot apple pie.
1: You didn't have McDonald's hot apple pie. That McDonald's hot apple pie is
0: good. My brother Steven used to get one. It would burn the roof of his mouth. And I'm like, it's not for me.
1: It does. It can burn the roof of your mouth. Oh, I wish our former colleague Dave was here so we could talk about those Danishes that you steam.
0: Yeah, steamed Danish.
1: You have those?
0: Yes.
1: You did have that.
0: Those I loved.
1: That was a good product. Dave would lament that for hours. God darn McDonald's.
0: Steam it.
1: Steam that Danish. Right.
0: Cheese and cinnamon.
1: Now, the McDonaldland characters started in 1971. That's when they created something called McDonaldland.
0: I remember it well.
1: And they added to Ronald McDonald, Grimace and the Hamburglar and those characters became a thing. They phased out the word McDonaldland 25 years ago in 2000, which is a little, I thought.
0: Well, they had Playland, right, at McDonald's? Didn't they call it that or something?
1: They called it Playland.
8: Yeah.
1: But McDonaldland, the word was not used after 2000, but they are bringing that back to say McDonaldland for these adult Happy Meals. And one of the executives was asked on a Reddit, what is Grimace? What is he? You know, he's one of the McDonaldland characters. And the McDonald's executive said, I can confirm he was invented to be a taste bud. He looks like a taste bud. That's what the shape is of a taste bud. And, of course, he was large.
0: He used to steal milkshakes.
1: Stole milkshakes.
0: That he had pockets right in his outfit that he would steal.
1: And he stole the milkshakes.
0: I don't know that he was a taste bud.
1: She says he was a taste bud.
0: Yeah, but they don't have pockets.
1: He was shaped like a taste bud. Because some people think he's a giant milkshake, and they're like, no.
0: Oh, no. I never thought that.
1: He's supposed to be a taste bud.
8: I know I don't do a lot with my free time, but if you're spending time on Reddit in a McDonald's, ask me anything. I'm judging you. What's Grimace?
1: I think
0: once and for all, we need to know.
8: I'm judging that. When you said that, a Reddit AMA with the McDonald's executive, and that's your question?
1: Yeah. She confirmed he is shaped like a taste bud.
0: There was a mayor. There was a police officer. There were the little fry things. What were those things? They had they looked like mop tops.
1: Yeah, I know.
8: Oh, yeah.
0: They were tiny. They were much, much shorter. They may be a foot tall.
1: Yeah. I don't know what those were called.
0: I can't remember what they were called.
1: And the Hamburglar.
8: Yeah.
1: Hamburglar would steal fries.
8: Mm-hmm.
1: He would steal also.
0: Yeah, keep your eyes on your fries.
1: And
0: that was a great line.
1: Right. The cop and then Mayor McCheese.
0: Uh-huh.
1: I feel like they'd have more success if they used those characters more. Not to criticize McDonald's. I mean, they've been successful. But had I been on that Ask Me Anything with the McDonald's executive, I would have suggested to her, use these characters. You know, this gets into kids' heads.
8: Wow, thank you.
1: Now, can you buy what this woman is saying? This has to do with characters as well. A 37-year-old woman from Kentucky, Brandy Asher, has been arrested at Walt Disney World And she swears that she did nothing wrong. She was stopped at the park's ticket and transportation center when security noticed a suspicious tin can inside her bag and pulled.
0: Is ticket and transportation before you get in?
1: Yeah, you got to present your ticket or your credentials, and they do check your bag. They pulled out this suspicious tin can and found a substance and a snorting tube inside it that turned out to be meth. She swears that she unknowingly had the meth, claiming a stranger gave it to her at her hotel and said, this is a promotional item. It's Goofy's headache powder. And she stuck it into her bag as they went to the park.
8: Get lost.
0: No, I don't buy it.
8: I see this every weekend on my favorite show on Patrol Live. Nobody, if you take these people by their word, nobody's ever owned meth in their life.
1: I believe her.
8: Where'd this meth come from? I don't know.
1: I believe her.
8: It's in your driver's seat under where you were sitting. That's weird. I don't know. No way. This lady had meth. I can't believe she's even going public with this BS.
1: She said that somebody said, here's promotional items we're handing out. It's Goofy's headache powder.
0: Goofy's headache powder.
1: She was busy. She was like packing for the trip into the park for the day. She was getting on the bus and she stuck it in her bag. And when they got to the transportation center, they took it and said, this is meth.
8: Oh my God.
1: This is meth.
0: Did they lead her away in handcuffs?
1: Yeah.
0: Deny her entrance?
1: She was charged with meth possession. Trespass warning from Disney, released on a $5,000 bond. They called in security, and she has pleaded not guilty and sworn.
8: It's headache powder.
1: This is Goofy. The tin had Goofy's.
8: It says Goofy's headache powder. Yeah. Arrest her.
1: They did.
0: Honestly, before you mentioned it was meth, I thought it was going to be like Grandpa's ashes.
1: Oh, somebody
0: you know, that she was trying to sneak in and scatter.
8: No, it was meth.
0: That's against the rules, too, technically, right?
1: Yeah, you're not supposed to do that.
0: I don't think they'd like you to come in there and sprinkle.
1: Yeah, no.
0: But people do.
1: I wonder if they probably catch that going in sometimes in bags. You're right, because Grandpa wanted his ashes at Disney.
0: Well, now, your wife would take her tumbler in, filled with...
1: Did she take it in? I think she did, but you just hold that. They don't see what's inside.
0: They don't open up a tumbler? Because hers was filled with vodka.
1: Well, I don't remember if she got that into
0: her go-go juice.
8: Did the drug sniffing dogs get her or something, or the dogs walking around get her?
1: I don't recall.
0: Dogs at Disney.
1: I don't recall.
0: They all look like Pluto.
1: Maybe I think what she does is drink it on the bus. Well, but that's early morning. I don't know that she's got it that early. But in our afternoon session,
0: I've seen her on vacation.
1: Yeah, you have.
0: Yes, I'm not sure she respects the clock as much as you think.
1: Yeah, not on vacation time. You're right.
0: It's a different person.
1: I think she has it on the bus on the way to the park and then puts it in her bag, and it's an empty tumbler by the time she gets there. She needs a little something. She needs a little juice to get her through the day.
0: Yeah.
1: You know, you've got to. That's a lot of walking and a hot day. This woman needed some Goofy headache powder. I don't blame her.
8: It's a promotional item.
1: I don't.
0: That's what she said. If you were a meth maker, I'd start calling it that. Yeah, especially absolutely. If you're around Orlando.
1: Goofy's headache powder? Mm-hmm. Yeah, why not?
6: Two guys named Chris.
9: It's shocking. I can't believe it. And it makes me want to move to a different country.
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10: Famous. That's not a line. That's a mindset. 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

0: show that makes you laugh.
1: I like Prego over Ragu. I'm going to put it out.
2: Oh. Hot take.
1: Hot take. Hot take. I'm a Prego. I think the reason is it's got a lot more sugar in it.
3: It's way too sweet. Sweeter. That's why I don't like it.
1: Okay. The spaghetti sauce I have a recipe for, it calls for a jar of Prego and Ragu and a couple of cups of brown sugar. Now, that's Italian. From the finest streets of Florence.
2: Just like Nona cooked
1: it. Oh, yeah.
0: Two guys named Chris. Mornings and nights. 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
1: And I guess it's that time of the year because I did not do a proper look behind my car as I was leaving for work, and I ran over a few Amazon packages.
0: That's because they're everywhere. Every once in a while, I leave my dog outside, and they don't want to get near them, so they just throw the package in the middle of the yard.
1: Oh, that happens to you too?

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Sunshine, about 90 for the high. 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

So how did this 27-year-old woman get charged with murder? Well, apparently it was premeditated because earlier in the day she Googled, does God forgive murderers? So the end result is if you're going to commit a murder, don't Google things like that. Just kidding. Hey, it's Rock 92.

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1: And they said, well, what is that?
0: To loosen up Joe Walsh's fingers before he played.
2: Play that again.
0: That little ditty gave us this little ditty. Eagles on the Triad's Rock 92, the classic rock station.

So the new Spider-Man movie must be pretty good because it landed a 90% score on Rotten Tomatoes, which I thought originally that was bad because the higher the Rotten Tomatoes, it seems like it would be bad because they're rotten. But apparently it's the opposite. 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
1: Some students in Kansas, they went to the prom in the Oscar Mayer Wiener Mobile, the hot dog mobile. Weenie magic for the prom. I wanted that. Never got it. Never had it.
2: Did you go to prom? 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

Get ready for a new Jumanji movie. I love Jumanji. Really funny. And all the main stars are back, like The Rock, Jack Black, Kevin Hart, and it's supposed to come out sometime in December. It's Rock 92.

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I'm Jason Goodman, littlest patriot. I gotta go. Some Alice in Chains right now on Rock 92.

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1: If you were to heat pizza, I read this, Maxim magazine. 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
1: Hey, guys. P1 from Ramsar. 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

0: two guys named Chris.
1: I'll tell you when I started turning against China. COVID. I was standing in line at the Costco, outside the Costco. We were lined up around the Costco, and we were 6 feet apart. Remember those days?
2: Oh, man.
1: Awful.
2: I was in college. It was awesome. I get to do all my school from home. I got to cheat on everything. It was amazing.
0: Two guys named Chris. Mornings and nights. 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
1: America, inside the numbers. That Titanic life jacket that I was talking about, it sold. You're not going to believe. You were saying a minute ago, those collectibles, you know, what they sell for.
4: Yeah.
1: It's a lot. I mean, it's a lot.
4: But I feel like this is something, though, that a rich person would just like to have to display, so to show off to other rich people.
1: You know, something else Biggie just said, this is about the rich also, and he saw this online. A guy was on a really, really high-level boat, you know, like on a cruise, very ritzy.
4: Yeah, he was in the two-room suite on a cruise, which is unbelievably expensive.
1: You know, I've been on three cruises, and each time the room was so tiny.
4: Yeah.
1: It's so cramped. You have to put stuff where, you know, they make it where you can shower in this little tiny area and that kind of stuff. But if you ever go into the nice room, it's like, oh,
4: but they're thousands of dollars a night.
1: Oh, yeah. Way more expensive.
4: Yeah.
1: But this person said, it doesn't matter your income, how rich you are, how poor you are. This product is universally used. He had a squeak in his door and they brought WD-40.
4: Yeah.
1: So the rich and the poor both use
4: WD-40. Yeah, he said it wouldn't matter if I was on one of the interior cabins with no window or up here in this two-room suite. If I had called and said my door is squeaky, they would have brought WD-40 for the same. He's like, that's one product that is universal.
1: But don't you think there's a lot?
4: I bet there's a lot, yeah. But I thought that was funny because that's true. I think no matter how rich you are or poor you are, you have a can of WD-40.
1: Agreed. Do you think if you go into like a really super rich person's house, Oprah, okay, and you go to the fridge and you open it, it would look something like our refrigerator. Duke's mayonnaise is sitting there and some, you know.
4: No.
1: Some ketchup.
4: Not the brands we buy. Not even you.
2: Just a little over your budget.
4: Yeah, well, because they shop at places. Well, she doesn't shop, I bet.
1: No.
4: But her people shop at places like Irwan, which is like that unbelievably expensive grocery store in L.A.
2: Yeah.
4: I don't think she has a bottle of Heinz in there.
1: You don't?
4: Yeah.
1: But if I was her, I mean, you. Let's say I became unbelievably wealthy.
4: Okay, let's pretend.
5: Just imagine it.
1: You know, if I, you all too. Let's say you win the Mega Millions, and now you're worth $500 million. I'd still have Duke's mayonnaise in the fridge, and Heinz ketchup.
2: I don't know. When did the cacao stuff come into play?
1: Oh yes,
2: recently. Yeah. I think you could be sold on all of the expensive stuff.
4: I think you'd find yourself moving. I think at first
2: it wouldn't happen overnight.
4: No,
2: right.
4: Yeah, you're right. Because at first I think you'd Dukes it up and be like, oh yeah, Dukes, I'm country. No, I got Dukes. But then someone would bring in a Japanese mayonnaise that you're like
1: some aioli.
4: Oh yeah. And you're like, oh my God. Oh my God.
1: All right.
4: And what'll happen is they'll say, yeah, this is great, but it's $15 a jar.
1: But
4: now
1: care.
4: You have the money. So you're like, yeah, get that great Japanese mayonnaise.
1: So here, let's phrase it another way then. Oprah Winfrey, Elon Musk, and us. If you open the refrigerator, is there any one item that's in the fridge? Same brand, same everything for Elon Musk, Oprah Winfrey, and us. Eggland's Best Eggs?
4: No.
2: I think you could potentially maybe go in the direction of like Diet Coke. Like, I think everybody can drink a Diet Coke.
5: A bottle of water, like a Smart Water or something like that.
1: Yeah.
5: If you buy that.
4: No.
1: Yeah.
4: They're drinking. This soda's made with real cane sugar. It has prebiotics.
1: I
4: think they all ante up.
1: The bottle of water, though. Evian.
4: Yeah, okay. Okay. Nah, but I bet even then it's
1: but I
4: like,
1: don't have that in my fridge.
4: Yeah.
2: I think you're also, I mean, okay, so replace those with different, you know, celebrities. Oprah has been known to be on Weight Watchers and stuff like that and being healthy, but I don't think Elon Musk has been known for being like the healthiest guy ever.
1: Right.
2: So he might, if you compare him to some other. I mean, he and Donald Trump could both have Diet Coke.
1: Well, the president loves Diet Coke.
4: Okay.
1: And he's really, really ultra wealthy.
4: That's true.
1: So
2: he's kind of an anomaly, though, in his taste.
1: Yes, but if he weren't the president, he'd still be, you know, we'd still think, oh my God, this is incredible. The guy's amazingly rich, and he would have Diet Coke in his fridge. Mm-hmm. So that might be one. WD-40, you're right. Rich or poor, we all use it, you know. What else? Donald Trump, his taste, like, he eats McDonald's.
2: Yeah.
1: So he would have cheeseburgers.
4: Did you see the big news about our president?
1: No.
4: He's going to the White House Correspondents' Dinner for the first time
1: ever. President. That's right. Yeah.
4: As president. So they're guessing whether is he going to go lighthearted? Ooh. I mean, this is a room. This is thousands of people he does not like in one place. So is this his chance just to roast them as a group?
2: I was going to say, yeah, he should just be himself.
4: Yeah. Well, is it going to take a more serious tone? Because, you know, the whole point of the White House Correspondents' Dinner is
1: lighthearted.
4: Mm-hmm. Although, you know, president kind of gets to get his jabs back.
1: Yeah.
4: But we'll see.
1: And, you know, in years past, we watched that great documentary on the killing of Osama bin Laden. And remember, Obama was up there at the White House Correspondents' Dinner making jokes.
4: Yeah.
1: And like 4 hours later, he was ordering the attack on Osama. It was unbelievable. Anonymous, you want to comment on something common in a really rich person's fridge that's also in a regular person's fridge? What do you think?
6: Anonymous P1 here. I'll say that I'm about as blue collar and middle class as you can get, and I have a $10 bottle of Japanese mayo in my fridge right now.
1: Oh, you do?
2: I hear Japanese mayo is the best thing on earth.
5: It's next level.
4: It really is. It's having a moment too where it's like, oh, you're still using Dukes.
1: Well, Anonymous, tell us about it.
6: I'll tell you, it's Kewpie mayonnaise, and it's very nice because it comes in a squeeze bottle that looks like a baby.
1: Okay. Okay, and where do you get it?
6: So you can get it online. Mm. You can get it at kind of like niche stores like in the mall that's the FYE where they sell a lot of stuff imported from Japan, and there's a couple other places like that. But, I mean, it's awesome mayonnaise.
1: What sets it apart? What would you say makes it different than Hellman's or Duke's or Kraft mayonnaise?
6: It's a lot sweeter. And it's more creamier.
1: Okay. Well, that's it. The creamy stuff, that's what you're looking for. Thank you very much, Anonymous.
4: Just a quick look up, and he's right. Mm. That is the popular Japanese mayonnaise I see everywhere now.
1: What's the brand name?
4: Kewpie.
1: Kewpie mayonnaise. Have you had it, BBJ?
5: I have had it. It's great.
1: What makes it better than...
5: It's just cream. I'm not really a mayonnaise fan, believe it or not.
1: Mm-hmm.
5: But this
1: you're
5: is
1: right,
5: one...
1: Right.
4: Sure.
5: Okay, this
4: sure.
5: is one that I do like. It's just creamier. It's just creamier got a good tang to it.
4: Mm-hmm. It says here, that's just it. It says it's known for its creamy texture, distinct savory umami flavor, with a tangy taste, largely due to using only egg yolks and rice/apple vinegar rather than white vinegar.
5: It's better than Duke's.
2: I had somebody make some egg salad for me one time with this, and it was better than any egg salad I've ever made with Duke's.
4: Japanese egg salad is also a big deal. Uh-huh. Like apparently in Japan, he's one man in front of me. He's losing his mind.
1: You say something better than Duke's?
5: It's better than Duke's.
1: You don't say it's better.
5: Give it a shot.
1: They make Duke's mayonnaise an hour from here.
5: Do the Pepsi challenge. It's great.
1: Better than Duke's. Sit here. Duke's mayonnaise made in our state. You go to Kewpie.
5: Hey man, Japan does it better, I guess.
1: Oh
5: well.
1: Why don't you go there then?
5: I will.
4: I would absolutely love to.
1: You'd be
5: sounds
1: a god.
5: Like you would be
1: a god.
4: Oh, I would over there. They'd bring me Kewpie mayonnaise. I wouldn't have to worry about a thing.
1: Baby Shake over there. I'm not really a mayonnaise person.
4: Right.
1: Right.
4: Sure.
1: They bring you the mayonnaise.
4: Apparently, 7-Eleven is a big deal in Japan.
1: Oh, really?
4: And yeah. And one of the big things that you're supposed to do when you go visit and get over there is rush to a 7-Eleven and get one of their egg salad sandwiches.
1: No kidding.
4: Yeah, I see tons of videos online, and it's like you have to get there quick because they're always out of them.
1: Yeah.
4: But it's like people say it's the best egg salad sandwich you've ever had.
1: You see, they're closing, this is American Inside the Number, they're closing 645 7-Elevens across America this year.
4: Really?
1: In the year 2026, they're going to close that many.
4: That's surprising.
1: Yeah, now they're opening 200, but they're closing 645.
5: You know, 7-Eleven is huge in Japan.
1: He was just saying that. And he said that the egg salad sandwich, apparently. Can you get an egg salad sandwich into a 7-Eleven in the United States?
4: Oh, but not like this.
2: Yeah, they probably use Duke's.
1: Yep. I loved it. I
2: love Duke's mayonnaise, too. But the egg salad I had with the Japanese mayonnaise, amazing.
4: See, I want to get some of this Kewpie mayonnaise and really see.
1: I'm on a health journey.
4: When are you not?
1: I can't do it right now.
4: This has been the longest journey.
1: Give it to me for Christmas.
5: They sell it at Costco, Biggie. I'll grab a
1: Do they sell it at Costco?
5: Yes,
1: they do.
5: At Costco.
1: Give it to me at Christmas.
5: Okay. All right.
4: Your journey's less long than the Lord of the Rings.
1: He's right. That's a fact. There are 13,000 7-Elevens across the U.S. and Canada, but 645 are closing. So
4: Yeah, I guess you just have, like anything, you have underperforming stores.
1: That's it.
4: And, you know, they always say that it doesn't matter what the gas is. It's what they sell inside is where the money's made.
1: I'm sure that's right.
4: Yeah, so even if it's busy gas station, doesn't matter.
1: So this guy has bought a Titanic survivor's life jacket. We're back to this. And I heard an incredible factoid on Titanic. Where's the music? Get the music for Titanic. Hearts will go on and on. Someone survived the Titanic and the... his life jacket went up for auction last week, and the estimate that it would go for about $400,000. Someone bought it for $905,000.
4: I was going to say a million.
1: And that is probably going to be an anonymous buyer, but probably a rich person ready to just show it off.
4: Oh, yeah. You're going to go in their house, and they're going to be like, oh, by the way.
2: That is kind of a cool thing to have.
4: That life vest right there is from the Titanic.
1: It was Rose DeWitt-Decatur's life jacket. Yeah.
4: He's going to tell people that don't even, they're going to be there to do work.
1: I would say it's Jack Dawson's life jacket. They ripped it off of him and they found his frozen body floating there like a popsicle. She wouldn't let him on the bed, you know, on the door. So I, in reading this, there was a little link to it that said, fact you didn't know about the Titanic. And, I didn't even look up if it was true or not. And it's just somebody doing a video on it. But they said they did a deep dive on Titanic. And this is, it was April when it went down, of course, 1912. So 114 years ago. And there was another ship nearby within 20 or 25 miles. And the reason it didn't come to aid Titanic is because at that time, the radio was used mostly just for like personal communication. So like during the day, I'd say, we have a message for this passenger from this passenger. And so what happened was the guy who mans the radio went to bed at like 11 o'clock and it hit the iceberg at 11:45 or whatever. So he missed it by just 2 minutes. He had just turned in, they said. Otherwise, he would have heard the distress signal and would have, I think it was called the Californian or the California. It would have come over to the Titanic. And
4: hey, I just want to warn you that they're...
1: Click.
4: Yeah, I'm going to head to bed, guys.
1: And
4: hey, I was told to warn you guys that you're really close. Click. I'm tired, guys. No, head out.
1: This lady was saying that, the boats that were there, the lifeboats, get a terrible reputation. But one of the reasons they didn't have that many or not enough lifeboats was because normally when a ship went down, it was way better to just stay with the ship because the lifeboat would get capsized and it was a death trap because usually what brought the boat down were rough seas. So you get in the lifeboat and that's easily taken over by the waves and the rough seas. That night, uncharacteristically, the water, of course, was dead calm and flat. So you needed to be in a lifeboat. I mean, the whole thing was the reason they built Titanic was like it's its own lifeboat. It's never going to go down.
4: Yeah.
1: It's never going to sink. So even if it hits something, it'll float there and you'll be okay because it won't capsize. And look what happened.
2: Try telling that to B.B. Shea.
1: Yeah, no kidding.
5: I mean, look, that's all part of the J.P. Morgan advertising for it. That's why all those rich people were there. The Federal Reserve. We've talked about this.
1: I forgot your concern.
5: Yes.
2: Who told that guy to go to bed so he couldn't answer the radio?
5: Exactly. Sure
1: they said they had a little drawing of him like stretching. Like,
5: you know, it was the only night they let him get off early, too. Yeah. They knew it was going
1: to
5: happen.
1: He went to bed like 11:30.
5: Why don't you go ahead and turn in? You've had a long day.
4: Are you saying, BB, that somebody slid him a crisp 100 and said, call it an early night?
1: Go ahead and go to bed.
5: If you hear some screaming, just turn it off.
1: Remember that scene in, Christian always thought this was ironic, that in the movie, you know, the captain is standing there, and one of them says to the other, I've never seen the water so flat. And they're like, yes, it'll make it very difficult to see the icebergs without water breaking at the base. And the captain goes, well, good night.
4: Yeah, you guys got this.
2: Like he didn't know.
1: I'll turn in. Let's go to bed. BB Shea, are you ready with your wrap-up for the week? This is what happens. Now, he's on the phone. Good Lord, he's not ready.
4: Oh, we're not. Yeah, we're not used to that.
1: What happens is BB Shea, at the end of the week, wraps everything up in rap form, which is time for, but now he's on the phone. So I guess our...
4: we're getting backlash over the Duke's take.
1: Oh, our, oh yeah.
4: Y'all getting emails and stuff. It's like, who said it? I'm on my way.
2: My mom's probably one of them. If she found out I said that there was some other mayonnaise out there, she'd be furious.
4: I'm not going to be shocked if there's a bottle of Duke's mayonnaise spilled across BB Shea's hood today.
1: Yes, it's possible.
2: It might be splattered all over the front door right now.
1: And everybody said that. Yeah, and it makes a better egg salad and a better...
4: Kewpie mayo.
1: Kewpie mayo from all the
4: and
1: way
4: you can. I've gotten some emails saying you can find it anywhere around here where we are.
1: Well, I don't doubt that because now it's becoming that big a thing. Well, if Costco has it, you know, pretty much a lot of people will have it, I'm assuming. So maybe Oprah Winfrey and our caller have the same thing, Kewpie mayonnaise in their fridge. You getting mayonnaise backlash in there? I understand.
5: Yeah, a little bit.
1: Are you ready with your rap?
5: Absolutely.
1: Let's start the music and BB Shea will wrap up the entire week.
5: All right. Here we go.

0: Very good, baby.
1: That's good.
0: That's very, very good.
2: If you don't know the names of the five members of the Two Guys Named Chris show, then we can't send you a t-shirt. Who am I kidding? Even if you do know all their names, pretty sure we won't send you a shirt. This is the Two Guys Named Chris show.
0: I have said a lot of good things about BB Shay this morning. Really on fire today so far. I'm going to have to take back every single one of those things I said. BB Shay just said the cruelest, worst thing I have ever heard in my life. We're talking about this. This was South Korea now, where there was a wolf on the loose, had escaped from the zoo. And some guy created AI videos or pictures of the wolf and said, hey, I see him. He's here. And it's in a certain area. And you can tell. Well, they send the drones. They send the cops. They send whoever, the zoo officials, to look for the wolf. They eventually find it somewhere else. But that guy, it was all a joke. It was all a prank. So now they're like getting him for wasting the city's resources, as they should. And then BB Shay said, I can't even repeat. You say what you said.
3: You know, we were talking about pranks, too. And there was a prank that I find hilarious. I knew nobody else in this room would find it funny. So people will go and they will find lost dog posters. And then they'll call the number. And then the person will pick up and they'll say hello. And then the person on the line will just start going, arr! And barking to, you know, tease the people missing their dogs. And I find it so funny.
0: What kind of monster are you?
4: I'm going to say this. I've said horrible things. I've thought worse things. I've never once been as bad as that.
0: To say that
4: and then loud. Laugh at it.
0: To say that out loud.
4: Yeah.
0: What kind of monster?
3: I know it's evil. I know it's bad, but it just tickles me for some reason.
5: I think one day BB Shay might fall in love with a dog. He might stumble upon one, and then he will see the error of his ways.
3: Let me tell you something. I don't hate animals. I know that seems untrue, but I love English bulldogs. They are my favorite animals in the entire world, and I want one day, and maybe I'll know that love, but for the time being,
0: you never had a pet?
3: Once it got, my mom took it and did something to it.
0: Well, you get it honest,
3: but maybe one day I will fall in love with a dog and I will understand what you guys, you know, talk about all the time.
4: Well, just don't let your mom near it.
0: The person that does that calls a number of someone searching for their dog. I want you to look at something. You look at that right there. All right. You see that? You see that dog right there?
5: Wait, is this the good one or the bad one?
0: It's the bad one.
5: Man, he's cute.
3: You're holding up a sock to get him to smile?
0: Yeah.
5: He's drooling a little bit.
0: Yeah. That is a beautiful picture of the dog. And if that dog was missing and you called me, arf, arf, arf,
4: yeah, you'd pick up and hang up, though, and your wife be like, who called? Nobody.
3: Scam call.
4: That's fine.
0: Scam call. Break call.
4: Is it somebody about the dog?
0: No, I don't think so.
4: As much money as that dog's cost you.
0: That dog has put me in behind in arrears, I can tell you that. I don't care for it. And the people that do that, you know what I've heard people do, though, and this is even worse. I've heard that people are doing this now. They'll say, like, they'll see that lost dog and reward. And they'll call and say, I have your dog and blah, blah, blah, and Venmo me the money. And especially older people, or people who are desperate to get their dogs back, they'll Venmo $500, $200. Mm-hmm. And, you know, of course, they don't have the dog. That is really awful.
5: That's one of the worst things ever. I would go to prison over that.
0: I know.
5: If I found the person that did it.
0: No, that's as low. That's as low as it gets. And they create, like, images of the dog. They'll see a picture of the dog, you know, on the sign.
3: Oh, yeah.
0: Of course. And then they'll take that and create an AI image, a video. I've got your dog. He's in my backyard. And it's, you know, they'll FaceTime and say, here he is. Come pick, you know, I'll bring him to you. Venmo me the money. And they'll do it.
4: You hate to say this, but it's like, it's hard to, especially if it's your dog, it's hard to not, you know, if it's good enough, you're like, oh, okay, here.
5: Because you want it to be true bad.
0: Of course. That is as low as it gets. BB Shay, you're right there with them. With that.
3: You're acting like I did it. I'm just laughing.
0: You're
3: at
0: just
3: it.
0: Laughing at. You're laughing.
4: Yeah,
0: at
4: I mean the person who did it is horrible.
0: Yes,
4: but you're not far behind.
0: You're not far behind.
2: This is the Two Guys Named Chris show.
0: Town Lexington called Conrad and Hinkle. I discovered it many years ago when my wife said, and her family is from Lexington, said we needed the pimento cheese from Conrad and Hinkle. And I said, well, what makes that so great? Well. Everything. It's Lee Hinkle's grandmother's recipe, the caviar of the South, according to Food and Wine magazine, best sandwich spread in all of the Carolinas, and it really is true. Once you get the Conrad and Hinkle pimento cheese in regular or spicy, You're never going to want any other pimento cheese. And the list of things that you love from there that you can only get from there at Conrad and Hinkle goes on and on. 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
0: Well, Biggie brought it up. Last segment, we were talking about foods that have gone away that would be good to come back. And I said, it'd be tough to think of any of those. Biggie said immediately, tater skins.
4: Tater skins.
18: Tato skins.
0: Why do we ask? If there's fast food or, you know, food on the menu, we got an expert right here. He's tried it. Mm-hmm. He's done it. He knows it. Alan is going to comment on this. Tato skins. Alan, you know something about this. Go ahead.
19: Yes, I found them at Menards, which is our knockoff of Home Depot and Lowe's in central Nebraska, and they make a TGI Friday version of tater skins, and they remind me as a kid when in the 80s and 90s. They have sour cream and onion, bacon and ranch, and jalapeno cheddar.
0: Yes.
18: Oh, wow. Fancy tater skins.
0: You have to go to Menards.com and have them.
19: Yeah. Menards, yes, of all places to go get your lumber and your groceries, but they're amazing.
18: You know, we don't have Menards where we are, but I do hear people that go there love them.
0: You want lumber and groceries? This is what you need, tires? Get in there.
19: You have spoiled milk. It's all there for you.
0: Thank you, Alan, and thank you for listening in Nebraska. I appreciate it. I remember when those were advertised. I remember specifically the sour cream and onion because they had a nice like dollop of sour cream on the chip, you know, that they're showing. Here's the sour cream and onion. I remember those ads very, very well. Steak'em.
18: Steak'em. Well, they're still around.
0: Are they still there?
18: Yeah, I think
5: I have
18: that's...
5: some in, like, talking about the meat?
0: Yes.
5: I have some in my freezer right now.
0: I didn't know that was still a thing.
5: Oh, yeah. That's the only way I make steak sandwiches.
18: I was going to say, I think people still... Now, my father with Steak'ems just cooked them flat.
0: Yeah.
18: Like in the microwave.
0: Yeah.
18: I think a lot of people use them almost like chopped up for a cheesesteak.
5: Mm-hmm. That's what I do. I season it a little bit and I
18: chop it. Yeah.
5: I like dump it on a paper towel to dry all the grease off of it because it'll make your bread really soggy.
18: The only way I know Steak'ems is dry meat because my father would microwave them, shove them in a burger bun, fold it, shove it in a burger bun and put mustard on it and
0: hell
18: say, here.
0: Yeah, it's Steak'em.
4: That sounds great.
5: I'm trying that.
0: There used to be a thing called Chicken Tonight where you get a Chicken Tonight?
18: Yeah.
0: Where you would, it was like a sauce that you just pour over chicken and it was, you know, Chicken Alfredo.
18: Sodium City.
0: Big time.
18: I mean, back then you could just put sodium on things and call it a meal.
0: I think you still can if you do it right.
18: You do it right, yeah.
0: And they had a good jingle. They were like, I feel like chicken tonight.
18: Like chicken tonight. I remember it. My family bought all this stuff.
0: Yeah, we did too.
18: Now, you ask my mother now, she claims she never fed us any of it. And we're like, yeah, I don't know. Take a look.
0: Exhibit A.
18: I never gave you Hamburger Helper. Oh, you gave us something worse. You gave us Tuna Helper.
0: How'd you like Tuna Helper?
18: I grew up eating it. I couldn't imagine what it tastes like today.
0: Tuna Helper. There's a great line in the original movie Vacation that says they're having Hamburger Helper and... Clark Griswold, played by Chevy Chase, is like, I want mine a little dark. He's like, no, there's no meat in this.
18: Yeah, it's just the helper.
0: They didn't invite, they just had the helper.
18: Yeah.
0: I like it better than Tuna Helper myself. Mm-hmm. You're the gourmet around here, Ed.
18: I see all these pushes online now where it's like, homemade Hamburger Helper. You know, cheesy. I'm like, come on.
0: Yeah.
18: Now you need the straight out of the box mixed with a pound of meat stuff.
0: Hamburger Helper. That we had that a lot. You have a lot of Hamburger Helper?
5: Oh, yeah.
18: That's easy meal.
0: A lot of sodium.
18: Tons of sodium.
5: It used to be better, though, because if you get it now, it's not the same.
18: Well, they probably took out
5: out the stuff that made it taste good.
0: When my mother used to make it, and I don't know if it was just because I was a kid or not, I used to think, this is a good meal. Then I made it for my kids, and it was not, you're right, it was not
5: it's
0: as
5: not,
0: good.
5: It's not, because the only one I think that's bearable now is like the beef stroganoff.
0: Ah, different.
5: That one's
0: more flavor.
5: Yeah.
0: We just used to have it was just one. It was Hamburger Helper. That's all.
18: I just know I was always told, get home, pull out a pack of hamburger, leave it out, and then my mom would come home from work, chop it up, mix in the Hamburger Helper, and that was the meal for the night.
0: Good story on the good, the bad, the ugly. Could you do it? A Long Island woman
20: has donated one of her kidneys to her former fifth grade teacher. She's in her 40s now. He's in his early 70s and put out online that he needed a kidney and he was at death's door and there were no matches. So this woman went online and said, all right, his name is Mitchell Grosky. She's Montana Miller. And she went online to see, will I match? And she was a match. But then she told her husband, I can't stand this guy.
18: Yeah.
20: He was her teacher.
18: Yeah.
20: In the fifth grade, she's like, he is awful. I couldn't stand him then. I can't stand him now. But I'm going to give him a kidney if we're a match. And she did. She gave him the kidney, even though she said he was a thorn in her side her entire childhood. She hated
18: him. My God.
20: She didn't like him. And even since then, she didn't like him when they had met at different functions, because she still lives in the same town as on like the PTA.
18: Is this the first time a organ has been given out of spite?
20: Yes.
18: Because it's like, I hate you so much.
20: I'm going to give you my word.
18: But I'm going to save your life just so I can hold that over you.
21: That's next level hating right there.
20: Yeah. She said, we never agreed when we were at PTA meetings on school board. I never liked him as a teacher. We never got along, but it's humanity. He needs it. I give him, and she gave him the kidney.
18: I think she's doing this solely out of, this is the best spite donation I've ever heard.
20: They did the surgery successfully at UMass Memorial Medical Center a month and a half ago. And he said, this is an awesome gesture in every sense of the word. We've never seen eye to eye since she was my student.
18: Yeah. I mean, I guess if you're him, you're like, I'll take it.
20: Oh, yeah. He had no problem.
5: I bet he's a little nicer now.
20: Yeah, maybe so.
18: Yeah.
20: Well, imagine, what if you were a match and you didn't like the person so much? You're like, yeah, I'm a match. I'm not giving you the kid.
18: I refuse.
21: What if he turned it down?
20: I don't think he would.
18: If you're pleading online.
20: He said, I'm at the end of my rope. I have to have a kidney.
5: Well, yeah, well, I mean, what if she goes up to him and she's like, hey, remember that time when I was in school and you said that I spelled that word wrong and you gave me points off?
20: Yeah.
5: That's why I'm not giving you my kidney now.
20: That's right. But of course, she did the right thing, gave the kidney.
18: Yeah, what if you got to the point where you're on the operating table and right before you go under, you go, hold on, let me ask a few questions. I had a few things.
20: Get off my chest before I give you my kidney. Do you think, I don't know the answer to this, who's the actor who we like so much who was in The Social Network who gave his kidney?
18: Jesse Eisenberg.
20: Eisenberg. Yeah. He went on the Today Show and just, he wasn't even promoting this. And they were like, what are you doing in New York? And he said, well, I'm giving my kidney, an altruistic kidney donation to someone he didn't know. He just gave it. You know, somebody got it. You think weird?
18: Rich people.
20: Oh, rich people. Yes.
18: I just give things, even my buddy. I want proof he did it.
20: He said I think he's that good a person. I think he's that good of a person. He just
18: maybe I'm just used to so many bad people now that immediately I'm suspicious of it.
20: God, wouldn't that be something to be that good a person? He's like, I'm just going to give up my kidney.
18: I'd be nervous that I need it.
20: Of course that you need it. Because then if your other one goes bad, then you're the guy who's
18: waiting.
20: And you
18: can't exactly go back and be like, hey, remember?
5: Can I have that back?
20: You know, the question I was going to ask, but the answer is obviously yes. Like, there's enough kidneys to go around. You know, everybody could come off the kidney list if everyone was willing to give up a kidney. You know, if you just, that'd be one of those things. You know, I've always been for, like, the government, go ahead and plating you when you get born.
18: You want to be chipped.
20: Chipping you. It would know everyone who's a match. Like, it would say, so-and-so needs a kidney. You're a match with 620,000 people across the country, and those people would get an email saying, hey, you match this guy if you want to give it.
5: Don't you think we're going to have artificial kidneys in the future?
20: I don't know.
18: I mean, it's possible. I mean, we're already doing things with, like, pig organs and stuff.
20: That's possible.
5: Well, they're getting a heart where they can, you know, pace it for you. They can put artificial valves in there. Because they're not even, some of the valves, when you get heart surgery, they're not they're not pig valves. They're like, manufactured.
20: That's interesting. I wonder how close they are to like 3D printing a kidney that would work. That's a tough thing, though, obviously.
18: I'll probably be in the market for an organ eventually.
20: No one's arguing with you.
18: Yeah, right. I don't think anyone will want mine.
20: No. Well, I don't know. Maybe. What if anybody's ever like, you walk in as the giver and they're like, oh, no, I'll wait.
18: Yeah.
5: No, thanks.
18: I'm getting his kidney? But what if they put out my kidney and they were like, this is one of the best kidneys we've ever
21: I don't know. Case.
18: The rest of his body was so terrible.
20: Those
18: but
20: kidneys look great. Yeah,
18: God, look at this. He must have had a ton of sodium as a kid, and yeah. Everything in his body is perfectly preserved.
20: Those tato skins, really?
18: Tato skins, chicken tonight, and hamburger helper.
20: That really encased that kidney. This kidney will go through anything. God, the person on the table will be like, I can't do it.
18: I don't know.
20: I just can't do it. I'm sorry. No, there's no way. Another good story here. Very nice. Firefighters rescued 25 million bees after a truck broke down in Utah in the heat. They were able to come. Apparently, the bees were being carried from one location to another and would have died without these firefighters. Honeybees, a semi-truck carrying 480 hives, broke down in Parley's Canyon in unusually hot weather. With the truck stuck in the sun and no airflow to cool the bees, crews from the Mill Creek Fire Department used hoses to gently mist the trailer and keep the bees calm and alive while mechanics repaired the vehicle. It took a couple hours to repair it. Each hive held between 40 and 60,000 bees. So that's 25 million honeybees.
18: Holy cow.
20: Just by the misting of the hoses on the bees. That's important. Well, you were saying the other day, you can't kill a bee. You can't kill a honeybee.
5: No, if there's like a huge hive or something, you have to try to relocate it if it's a problem.
20: That was that story the other day in Philadelphia. There was one under a manhole cover, and they were able to, or they were trying to get people out of, get the bees out of the hive and save them. Exactly. This is the bad story, and it has to do with bees. There's a family in Laredo, Texas, who says, we can't go out of our house because there are bees that every time we walk out, they swarm us. Large beehive near a creek in the Indian Sunset neighborhood has led to attacks on family members and neighbors, and one cat was stung and died.
18: Oh.
20: That's how bad and how aggressive these bees are. And the people are saying, we're trapped in our homes.
2: They're all over the place, and they won't let me go out. We go run our errands, and then we rush back inside. We're all stuck indoors putting away the groceries. And no, they simply won't let us get out.
20: And they can't get any help from animal control for whatever reason. They're worried, obviously.
18: Yeah, that's... I don't know how animal control... I don't feel like that's really their territory.
5: I was going to say, wouldn't you call like a beekeeper and say, are you able to help me with this?
18: That's kind of what you need to do there, yeah. You need to reach out even online and say, does anyone know any local beekeepers?
5: Because they will come get it. There are more beekeepers than you think. I mean, there are people that have daytime jobs and stuff, and they just keep bees on the side.
18: We've had one or two meet and greets.
20: Beekeepers.
18: Where they've said, I also keep bees.
20: Mm-hmm. My friend Andrew just became a beekeeper.
18: Andrew, we know.
20: Yeah, you know him. Yeah, he moved to Texas.
18: Well, I knew that. I knew he was doing steer.
20: Well, this family's in Texas. He's doing steer, donkeys, and bees now.
18: My God.
20: No. So he could go there and help them. City officials say they've been investigating the situation for several days and have told the family, stay inside. The family says, we have jobs. We have to go out and work.
18: Yeah.
20: We have to leave. The property is privately owned, and the city health and safety concerns have led them to step in and try to work with property owners to get these bees relocated. But so far, no luck.
18: Yeah, I hate to say this. They're going to have to take care of that themselves.
20: In what way?
18: They're just going to have to find a beekeeper and do it, then reach out and help.
5: That would be, so like, the beekeeper probably won't get stung. It'll save a lot. I think if you send animal control out there, I could be wrong, but I don't think the animal control knows how to handle bees.
20: Is the urge, though, to...
5: Kill them.
20: Kill the bees.
18: Well, that's where you could call.
20: I mean, it's wrong, but, you know.
5: Well, it's like if you have a yellow jacket's nest in your yard, everybody always says, oh, pour gasoline in it. I mean, they're pollinators, too, but you have to get rid of them, because if you mow over them, they'll try to kill you.
20: Yeah, they almost killed my father. Well, they didn't almost kill him, but they stung him several times. They're awful. Yellow jackets are terrible.
5: They're aggressive.
20: I poured some gasoline down a hole. I
5: think most people have at some point.
20: All right, I was kind of flexing on that.
18: Yeah.
20: I was trying to say.
18: He wanted to. Did you light it on fire?
20: No, I was too scared.
18: Yeah. Yeah.
20: I want to burn the house down.
5: You don't need the fire. The gas will kill them.
20: That's what I thought. They came out.
18: You never know how deep those tunnels go.
5: Well, there's two openings, so you have to you have to find both, or they'll just escape the other one and come back.
20: I didn't know. I got a thing that you...
18: And then they're really mad.
20: Boy, yeah. They get pissed.
18: You pour gas on me?
20: There's a certain time of day you're supposed to do it, too, with yellow jackets.
5: I think you have to do it at night.
20: Nighttime. Yeah, at dusk or dark. And I bought a thing where you spray it in, and it's supposed to like become like a whipped cream where they can't get out.
18: It foams in.
20: It foams up, exactly. And it did work, but I ran.
18: Oh, yeah.
5: Yeah, you don't want to linger around and see how it goes.
20: I did it, and I ran, exactly.
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22: 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This is D-Sider from Twisted Sister, and I love the Triad so much I have a house here. It's called The House of Hair. 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It happens right here on the Triad's Rock 92. 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Green's

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14: This is weird because we played this, I want to say on a day when Biggie was not here last week, and then we replayed it. A guy set a record. And I guess there's a show or podcast where you go on to try to set a record in the Guinness Book. And he did by naming Chinese food dishes, as many as he could in 30 seconds. And you have to have them from memory from your favorite Chinese restaurant. And you get the 30 seconds. He had to beat 15. And he got 40. Now, they had a person from Guinness there and all that kind of stuff. We don't.
16: No.
14: Biggie said, I can do it. We're like, okay, do it. And we never follow through with anything like that. So today in the rehearsal, Biggie doesn't come to rehearsal. He never does. He's excused from dress rehearsal. And BB Shea said, is Biggie setting a record today? I was like, what are you talking about?
2: Well, he's been here. That's the record.
14: Is this 5 days in a row?
2: Is that his record?
14: Is that the record? Five days in a row? And BB says, no, that Chinese food thing. He's like, what are you talking about, Chinese food? Chinese food. And he's like, Biggie's going to name Chinese food. I said, I bet Biggie can name Chinese food.
2: But he can set a record of that.
14: So, yes, he's doing that. Here's how it started. This guy named Big John, here was what he did in 30 seconds.
17: This is what we came for, really, isn't it?
18: This is what we came for. We'll give it a go. And if I fail, I fail, but I'm going to give it my best shot. Yeah. And that's all you can do in life. Give it your best shot.
19: John, I will say 3, 2, 1, go, and then you start saying the items. Okay. 3, 2, 1, go.
18: Egg fried rice, chicken fried rice, pork fried rice, special fried rice, Singapore fried rice, Singapore rice noodle, plain charming, chicken charming, pork charming, beef charming, chicken balls, prawn balls, pork balls, sweet and sour chicken, sweet and sour pork Hong Kong style, sweet and sour prawn. Beef in black bean, chicken in black bean, pork in black bean, roast duck Chinese style, roast pork Chinese style, chicken Chinese style, crispy aromatic duck, seaweed, sesame prawn on toast, spicy pork, mixed hors d'oeuvres, chicken and sweet corn soup, chicken noodle soup, hot and sour soup, prawn crackers, chips, salt and chili chicken balls, salt and chili pork.
14: Wow. Yeah. Wow. Give it up. Man. Give it up now.
17: Wow.
14: Impressive. Now the biggest guy look at the menu. He's like, I need to look at that menu.

0: I bet people just didn't know about the record.
1: No.
0: I think he could do 20, you know?
1: Yeah.
0: If you'd found out about this 2 weeks ago, you'd probably set the record. Now he's got it at 40, which,
1: yeah,
0: is a lot harder.
1: Which is a lot harder than...
0: And then Biggie said, you know, and I hate to even bring this up. I mean, yesterday, Biggie got a brand new cat, and he said, oh, I'm lucky I don't have the cat yet because I'm practicing all these Chinese food, and, you know, she'd look at me like I was crazy. Plus, as I want to point out, you got the Chinese food connection to cat, you know, you know.
1: She'd have thought I was naming all the dishes I was going to put her in.
0: I bet she'd look like a joke.
1: I'm just walking around saying Chinese dishes, and she's just staring at me like,
0: can you imagine? What?
1: What? Chicken fried rice, beef fried rice.
0: She just stared at it. I bet, yeah, more she'd run from you. Oh, man.
1: These, well, because I do. I look insane just walking around my house yelling Chinese dishes.
0: Oh, yeah. That's how he's practicing. Yeah. You got these two things coming together at the same time. Oh, no.
2: She thought she found a safe home.
0: We should have cleared this with HR. We, yeah, all the SPACA ladies beating on the window.
1: My application's being redacted.
0: What?
1: Yeah.
0: That's the guy that did the Chinese record? It is. Yeah. He's getting a cat.
1: Chicken fried rice, beef fried rice, shrimp fried rice. That cat been under the couch.
0: License revoked. Yeah. Don't we need to give this cat away? Not to that guy. That sick pervert. That, no, we're not doing that.
1: Luckily, it was just me.
0: You think that sicko's getting our cat now? No way. Okay, we're going to put 30 seconds on the clock for you now.
1: Okay.
0: 30 seconds. Now, we don't have a Guinness official.
1: No.
0: He's liable to do the thing. He'd probably win it and we'd be like, oh, sorry.
2: What are you going to do?
1: I don't know. This is a lot tougher than I thought.
0: How many? There's got to be 100 items.
2: I think there's about 200 on there.
0: Yeah.
2: I mean, there's like these two sections right here are 50.
0: I see.
1: Yeah.
0: What's the restaurant?
2: It's called Wonderful Chinese Restaurant. It's a local place on Lee's Chapel Road.
1: God, it took years to get that name. Yeah.
0: What should we name it?
1: I don't know.
0: Wonderful Chinese Restaurant. Man.
3: Good idea.
0: Break the bank on that one. Yeah, okay, that's it.
1: That's it. We got it.
0: It's called Wonderful Chinese Restaurant.
2: Yes.
0: That's Biggie's favorite.
2: It's wonderful.
1: What's good here? Everything's wonderful.
0: Wonderful.
2: It's in the name.
0: Okay.
1: Okay, here we go.
0: Well, let's give you a countdown. Now, Rachel and I will each make a little hash mark.
1: Okay.
0: Every time you get one, and we'll compare numbers. You're done.
2: I'm nervous about this part.
0: Well, me too.
2: When this guy was doing it, I was trying to tally it, and I was like,
0: hard.
2: He just starts running them all together.
0: I can hear her a little click. I think she's clicking a number.
1: Yeah, I think she is too.
0: As she's going, we just have our own pens and paper in here. So I'll give you a little countdown. You start, and we'll compare numbers when we're done. All right?
1: Okay.
0: On your mark, get set, go.
1: Chicken fried rice, beef fried rice, pork fried rice, shrimp fried rice, house fried rice, beef lo mein, chicken lo mein, shrimp lo mein, house lo mein, pork lo mein, egg foo young, chicken egg foo 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
0: Ugh. I have you at 5, 10, 15, 20, 20, 29.
2: I have 29.
0: That's pretty close.
1: That was great.
2: That's pretty good.
0: Pretty close, Do it again. Do it again. When you stop, there's like, oh, that's it. There's no chance. Really, even if you're perfect, that guy's really good.
1: Oh, he's unbelievable.
0: Let's do it again next week.
1: I really want to try to get to 40.
0: That would be a record.
4: I think if you could get to 40. The way you stopped, you could have got there.
1: Yeah, the pause is, I'll tell you what the brain switch is. So I've been studying like all the fried rices because you can do fried rice, lo mein.
0: Well, that's what he
1: egg
0: did.
1: Foo
0: that's
1: young.
0: What the record holder.
1: Yeah.
0: Did.
1: Yeah, and you hit all through those, but then my mind switched to appetizers, and that's where I got hung up.
2: Mm-hmm.
0: That's pretty good.
1: But I mean, and frankly, the dishes are pretty simple. It's like orange chicken, chicken with vegetables.
0: Mm-hmm.
1: You know, you can run through all the lo meins, all the chow meins.
0: Yeah,
1: pepper steak, beef pepper steak, chicken pepper steak.
0: Nice effort. Nice effort.
1: That's better than I thought. Yeah,
2: and I think he had to practice too. So,
0: definitely, he did. He said he practiced a lot. That sadly is the greatest thing Biggie's ever done.
1: And I get, oh man, I get the cat next Thursday. I can't.
0: No more practice.
1: Uh-huh.
0: Yeah, you can't. You only have one
1: more
0: week.
1: Just not come out.
0: Have 6 more days to break this record, or that's it. Then you'll be a cat owner.
1: Oh,
0: what a sick monster this guy is! Terrible. Coming up here on the Two Guys Named Chris show.
1: What a shocker of fat guys good at naming Chinese dishes. Literally, everyone's listening to the radio going, and?
0: Yeah, big deal.
1: Yeah.
0: Other guy was pretty beefy himself.

0: two guys named Chris at 866-470-2GNC. This is the Two Guys Named Chris Show.
1: Chevrolet East Dixie Drive in Asheboro. I know this because I grew up in Asheboro, and for 60 years, Wayne Thomas Chevrolet has been the name for a family-friendly dealership, that heritage dealership that can get you the vehicle you want or need, but also do it in a way that's not going to put too much pressure on you. 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
14: Two guys named Chris.
1: A team of 100 Italian chefs have assembled a record-breaking tiramisu. It's 1,500 feet long. It weighs thousands of pounds. There's your single serving, Biggie.
8: What a cheap that's shot.
1: So I'm sorry.
16: It's fine.
1: I'm sorry. No, it's my fault.
16: I was prepared for
1: it. It's my fault.
17: He's been waiting all day to make that joke,
1: too.
17: Oh, my
1: God. I know. That is so terrible. And you're my best friend.
17: Am I?
14: Two guys named Chris. Mornings and nights. Rock 92.

0: I'll put you in a sticky situation. You tell me how you would handle the situation. We have five of them here to start. These are sticky situations. I'll just give you them intermittently. All right, the first. Your neighbor has a completely empty driveway. In fact, I lived this. Your neighbor has a completely empty driveway, but parks slightly in front of your house all the time. Do you say anything about it? Like, yes. He's on the curb. I mean, it's legal. But there's a big driveway.
1: He has nothing in it.
0: There was a guy when I bought my first house. There was this guy who lived right next to me. He lived by himself, and he had an enormous work truck. He was an electrician, and he had this huge truck. And he would always park it, instead of in his driveway or his garage, and he lived by himself, he would park it right in front of my house, so it jutted out in front of my driveway, not so much that it would block me in, but so that I would have to just wriggle around it, and I never said anything about it. But you really should, don't you?
2: You gotta set those boundaries early.
0: I mean, I think you should also.
1: It's rough because what everyone says is, I don't want any trouble with my neighbors.
0: Of course.
1: Because you never do, but I do agree with B.B. Shea. In that case, especially since he was, I know you said you could get around it, but I'd have been like, hey, man.
0: It's wrong.
1: I'm having to get around your truck. Mm-hmm. You're in front of my house. You have an empty driveway.
0: Yeah.
1: What's the deal here?
0: That same guy, a few things about him. That was my very first house, and he, at Christmas time, the whole house was covered in lights. I mean, the whole house. And he had a wreath. I recorded it. This is 25 years ago, more than. I recorded his wreath that would play Christmas songs constantly.

0: All right, now it takes a break, okay? This is December.
1: All the time?
0: 24/7.
1: I would have been in prison.
0: It felt like it.
1: And I love Christmas.
0: I love Christmas, too.
1: I love Christmas, yeah. But this is like bagpipes.
0: He was the most annoying neighbor. Listen to this. So finally, I got up the nerve to go tell him, A, move your truck. B, you got to shut this down. It's keeping me up at night. I mean, I had to get blackout curtains because the house was so covered in lights. So on my way over there, another neighbor is walking her dog. Well, the guy's name was Ted, which I don't even know. And she comes up to me and goes, shame about Ted, isn't it? And I said, boy, it really is. And I didn't know. I just said, boy, it really is. She goes, quadruple bypass like that. He's going to be laid up for a while. So it's like, I guess I shouldn't talk to him, but just rethink.
1: Yeah, but you could have gotten a ladder and taken it down. What's he going to do about it?
0: Yeah, what could he do? He couldn't chase me. I never approached him about the truck in front of the driveway.
2: Do you think I could back his truck into his driveway while he recovers?
0: You hear this? It's all the time.
1: I mean, I would have definitely taken it down. Once I heard he had the bypass, I'd have been like, oh, yeah.
2: How does he live with it?
0: I don't know.
2: God.
0: That's when I started calling him bypass. I hope he's still alive. I don't know. I moved out of that neighborhood. That was at least 25 years ago. More than. That was like 28 years ago.
2: Well, and this is what I've always thought, too. It's difficult because people who do things like that to me are always a touch crazy.
0: Right.
2: And you don't know how they're going to react because to me, I always try to think of the other person.
0: Mm-hmm.
2: So I'd be thinking, man, my work truck is blocking just a tiny bit of that driveway.
0: I couldn't believe he did it.
2: Exactly. But so I always get nervous around people, which is my favorite word, who have the audacity to do something like that, because you could go up and politely say, hey, your truck. And that's the nut who comes out with a gun who's like, what about my truck?
0: You never know.
2: What about it?
0: You're like,
2: oh, my God.
0: Well, I just hate those kinds of situations, period.
1: Yeah. I think I would have handled it a little passive-aggressively.
0: Mm-hmm.
1: I would have had a party at my house, and I would have gone to his house and knocked on the door, and I would have said, hey, I'm having a party. Do you think some of us could park in your driveway since you never use it?
2: Ooh, that's good.
0: Wow. That's a pretty good one. I can't do that either. I'm very bad at that. I'm not good at conflict at all. There were also two neighbors, like, right down the street, probably 7-8 houses down, and one put up a fence, like a wall, and the other put a sign in his yard and said, I'm so sorry that you have to look at this eyesore of a wall. I tried to get him not to do that. And then, okay, that was in the yard. So then the person that built the wall put up a sign that said, I can do whatever I want on my property, and I was forced to build this wall because of what I was seeing going on in the backyard of that house.
2: Ugh.
0: And they were back and forth. Yeah, it was really something. And they were like, and they kept like escalating back and forth, you know. That was quite a neighborhood.
2: And they're only speaking to the neighborhood.
0: Yes. And that was quite, I mean, it was on a cul-de-sac. That was quite a neighborhood.
1: Neighborhood wars are so serious.
2: There's a show dedicated to it simply called Neighborhood Wars. Yeah.
0: I don't doubt it.
2: See, I was always told by my parents to be very nice because, see, they had bad neighbors for a short time and they didn't get along and really hated each other.
0: Yeah.
2: And my father was always more angry. My mother was just like, she always felt bad. So, like, growing up, she'd be like, we're always nice to the neighbors no matter what. Like you said, you don't say anything.
0: I never said anything.
2: Yeah. So, if we had a bad neighbor, just be like, that's a bad neighbor. Sorry.
0: That's just how it is. Yeah. Like, you just deal with it.
1: We had neighborhood wars when I was growing up. I mean, I'm not going to say any names or anything, but somebody's tires got slashed and somebody had to dig up some trees from the yard and replace them.
0: Wow. Really?
1: Yes.
0: That's a lot. Tires being slashed. That's a lot. Paul, you're talking about neighbors. I mean, this was years ago, but he parked in front of my house. Go ahead.
3: Yes, sir. I used to live on the opposite side of that gentleman you're speaking of, and he passed away probably 18 years ago. But as soon as you started speaking about the property, I knew exactly who you were speaking
0: about.
3: There
0: we have it. There you have it.
2: Yeah.
0: He was not in the greatest of health. He had that bypass surgery that time. I hate he passed.
2: Do we know what happened to the wreath, Paul?
1: Could one of us have it?
3: I'm hoping it ended up in the landfill.
0: That wreath. Oh, my God. Was that the worst or what?
1: There's a landfill right now, maybe singing the song.
0: Perhaps. Paul, you remember what I'm talking about. That wreath was a... Thank you, Paul. Appreciate it. I mean, it was 24/7. And the lights were, you know, blinding.
1: See, that's... Everybody hates on homeowners associations because they can be irritating. But sometimes they're necessary because a good HOA would have put a stop to that.
0: That's a good point. Now, there's how you passively aggressively... If I had an HOA, which we didn't, I don't believe, I could have gone to him and said,
2: That's how a lot of it's handled. Yeah,
0: take a look at this. Now, this is just overkill and too much and really was bothersome. Josh, you're commenting on neighborhoods. Go ahead.
4: Yeah, my old youth pastor had a HOA neighborhood, and he was throwing out a mattress, and somebody had complained to the HOA that it was sitting out there.
0: Mm-hmm.
4: So he spray painted an apology on the mattress itself and put a spotlight on it and left it out there for like 3 days until it got picked up.
0: Whoa. Whoa. Okay. Again, there's your passive aggressive look at that because somebody complains to the HOA. Thank you very much, Josh. Appreciate it. Well, that's like those two people going back and forth with the signs. I'm watching that show right now. I think you watched it too. John Hamm, Your Friends and Neighbors.
2: Oh, yeah.
0: My wife likes it so much, she's gone back to watch Mad Men. She likes John Hamm so much. Yeah.
2: Mm-hmm.
0: I'll ask Rachel. I told you my wife thinks he's more attractive now than he was on Mad Men. Do you know the difference between John Hamm now? John Hamm now, it's 25 years. He's aged.
2: And he was good looking then, but I almost agree. He's aged so well.
0: She says it's unfair. Men get better looking as they age. And I said, well, not all men.
1: All right. I need a comparison. So when he was on
0: Mad Men, 06, 07, 08.
1: Okay.
0: Now, Your Friends and Neighbors.
1: Yeah, he looks better now.
0: He's picked up some weight. He's got salt and pepper hair now.
1: Yeah, he looks much better now.
0: And my wife says, well, men get better looking as they age. And I said, well, not all men. And then I gave some examples. And like I gave an example of a coworker, and she's like, well, he's not a man. I'm not going to say who. I'm not going to say who. That would be wrong. So
2: that I like her response.
0: And she's like, well, I'm talking about real men. That's not a real man.
1: I think it's like when men acquire some of the features associated with age, like gray hair.
0: Yeah.
1: I mean, I think gray hair looks good.
0: It's a lot of women do. It's like, I think it's a double, it is. I mean, it's a double standard. Women start going gray, they color their hair. Men, you get salt and pepper. It's like, oh, you look more distinguished. You know, women look older, men look more distinguished. Even John Hamm, who's picked up a little weight at that time, now it's like she thinks he looks better now.
1: I think a lot of times when you get older, you look better when you've gained some weight because if you were getting wrinkled, you filled them in a little bit.
0: But anyway, in that show, his ex-wife, John Hamm's ex-wife, played by Amanda Peet, I believe, there's a dog that keeps pooping in her yard, and she's told the neighbor several times. She stepped in a couple of times, so she takes some of his poop, puts it in a gift bag, and takes it over to her. Say, oh, I have a little something for you, and hands her a bag of poop.
2: Yeah.
0: And that really, it gets really escalated.
2: Yeah.
0: That's a neighbor thing.
2: That's one that's always bugged me, though.
0: The dog poop.
2: Yeah, in the yard. I had a guy when I owned a home, and he just let his dog go anywhere it wanted and never.
0: Really wrong.
2: And I finally got up the nerve to open my front door one day when I saw him as he was walking away. I held out my hand and I said, don't worry, I've got it.
0: Yeah.
2: And he turned and just stares at me, and I'm like pointing where his dog poop. I'm like, I got it. Yeah. And he never let the dog poop there again, but I didn't see him carrying bags or anything.
0: Right way to handle it, though. I mean, that's just, come on. You've got to clean up after your
1: dog. We had a neighbor that did that. Like, he let his dog run all over the neighborhood, and then one day somebody must have threatened him badly because he shut in. We never saw him much after that.
0: 3D Dad, you're talking about neighbors, good and bad neighbors. Go ahead.
5: So, Kelly, I'm from your hometown.
0: Yes, sir.
5: And it's a neighborhood I used to live in down Zoo Parkway. I guess you know where that's at.
0: Very well, yes.
5: We had a neighbor. He was actually at the very front of the development. And so he was kind of an old school guy, older. And then behind him was built a development with probably about 15, 18 homes. Well, he was kind of old school. And so in his backyard, which was visible to the entire neighborhood, he would go hunting deer, rabbit, squirrel, and he would hang up deer in the backyard and be field dressing the deer where everybody could see it. We had vegans on the road that just literally was throwing up in the backyard because they could see this. So, and it was so funny. I would go over and try to be nice to him because he would live right next to me.
0: Yes.
5: My little girls were watching this.
0: Right.
5: And I'd say, how you doing? Hi, buddy. You want some deer, mate? Just one of those situations.
2: All right.
5: Yeah. Very, very comical. We don't live there anymore, but good luck to that guy.
0: Absolutely. I know what you mean. I would never have said anything to him either. I wouldn't have done
2: it.
0: No. I had a neighbor. Thank you, 3D Dad.
2: Find yourself out there getting field dressed.
0: Great call. Yeah, no kidding. My neighbor, who I live near now, he told me once at like a neighborhood gathering, his name is Redneck Randy, and he proudly wears. He's like, I'm Redneck Randy. This is the first time I met him. I was like, oh, good to meet you, whatever. And now every time I say, I'm like, Redneck Randy. And he said one time, now he used to hunt deer. And we have deer in the neighborhood. So he took a deer that he had killed while deer hunting many years before I moved into the neighborhood and put it in the front yard dead because he said that it would all the other deer would leave then. But the neighbors got really angry.
2: I believe he's also the one that was for a long time until recently taking care of the geese problem.
0: Yes, we used to get geese. Well, in my old neighborhood, we had geese all the time. And I said to Redneck Randy, man, no geese around here. He goes, well, there's a reason for that.
2: Don't worry. And there ain't going to be.
0: What? Long as he's on the case. But he said he thought he was doing the neighborhood a service by keeping a dead deer carcass in his front yard.
1: I'm sure that smelled fantastic.
0: Is that true that deer will go away from a yard that has a dead deer in it? Will they leave a neighborhood?
1: I mean, that kind of makes sense, not only because of the smell, but I mean, I think that they do identify their own kind.
0: I guess, yeah. I was surprised by that. In fact, another question I had about deer is how much area do they take up? Because when I was at the beach this weekend, like in the dunes, you would see several deer.
2: Yeah.
0: Now, they were, you know, the dunes were wide, very nice. But I thought, like, how far do they go? You know, where do they go, the deer? Hmm. Are they, if you have just a little patch of woods, can they just live there all their lives and, you know, not move very far? Or do they need miles to roam? I don't know the answer to that. You know, I have no idea.
1: It probably depends on how much population, because they populate quickly. So if they start overpopulating, they have to start moving around.
0: Yeah, they go somewhere else.
2: That was addressed in a Friends and Neighbors episode.
0: Deer. Yeah, that's right.
2: That's a good question, too. How would you react to that?
0: Well, I'll ask you. They're at the Hamptons. Guy owns the house at the Hamptons. And his girlfriend is sitting on the beach one morning. Just first thing in the morning, she's sitting on the beach, gorgeous house. And she's having a cup of coffee. And there's a beautiful deer grazing in the dunes. And out of nowhere, bam! And her boyfriend has shot it right in front of her.
2: And he's on his, like, patio.
0: Overlooking.
2: He's like, sorry!
0: Yeah.
2: And she's upset for many reasons.
0: Well, she's really mad.
2: Yeah.
0: And he's like, well, they're a nuisance.
2: They are. They're a nuisance species around here. We're told we can do that.
0: Yep. They eat all the vegetation and they cause a lot of car accidents. And she is none too pleased with that.
1: I'd push him over the balcony.
0: Yeah, well, you're an animal rights. You're an animal lover.
1: I mean, I understand that they need to be hunted because they overpopulate and starve, but don't shoot them in front of me.
0: Well, that guy sure did. That guy shot that deer in front of her without even batting an eye, but did apologize for it. So there's your so every day. I think every day this week we'll have one of these sticky situations. Your neighbor has a completely empty driveway, but parks in front of your house all the time. What do you do about it? Do you say anything about it?
2: I like it.
0: Anonymous, you're talking neighbors as well. Go ahead.
6: Yeah. So the whole thing with HOA and bad neighbors, I do amateur cosplay for competitions, like competition level stuff as a hobby.
0: Yes.
6: And last Halloween, I hate my HOA board so much that I did life-size models of them in very, I don't know, sexual positions, one giving another the business as Halloween decorations in my front yard. And it was very petty, but half the neighborhood, it's very Hatfield McCoy, half the neighborhood was, that's awesome. The others were like, find this guy, the SOB. I contributed to it, but it's to that level, and it was hilarious. They were like, they were very lifelike looking because I put my heart and soul into it. And it was bad. It was bad.
0: Wow. Did you get fined for it?
6: Oh, hell yeah, but worth it.
0: Worth
6: every
0: it.
6: Penny.
0: And you,
6: every
0: how, penny. How long did you keep them up before they weren't forced to be taken down the whole Halloween season?
6: Yeah, well, it was like mid-October all the way through to the beginning week of November.
0: I don't know. I like that. I mean, I know that's wrong, but I like the way you did that. Also, I've changed my mind on when we had Goat Boy working here. He was all into like cosplay and that kind of stuff. And I thought, well, that's nerdy, but now I really like it. I think that's really cool that you did that.
2: It's done well. I bet he does it.
6: It's a hobby.
0: Yeah.
6: It's a hobby, to be honest.
0: Absolutely.
2: I bet he does it well, too.
0: Sounds like it. Thanks, Anonymous. Yeah, appreciate it.
1: Sounds like he's a real pro.
0: I would hope that if I was on the HOA board, at least I would look presentable out there, you know?
2: that would be you. Oh, he made me fat.
0: I'd look at myself and be like, I hope you at least
2: made believe it. He made me fat. This needs to come down.
0: Make me look good. You
2: and
0: know?
2: Now if you look skinny, you'd be like, I don't see much of a problem with that.
0: If I looked good in a sexual pose and was satisfying my cardboard wife, I'd be like, yeah, okay.
2: Yeah. Your wife would be like, this needs to come down now. You'd be like, I don't know. It's expression.
1: It's called art.
0: It's free artistic expression. Exactly.
7: If your morning is already in the crapper, see if this helps. It's the Two Guys Named Chris show.
0: Had a record broken in, or tied last night in Jeopardy. I'm 2 weeks behind, so I don't know anything like this. But there's a guy on there now named Jamie Ding, a law student from New Jersey. He won his 20th consecutive game. That's not the record, but he has now correctly answered 45 questions in a row. He has correctly solved 45 clues in a row in a single game. And that ties Ken Jennings' record. Ken Jennings, now the host of Jeopardy, of course. And so he is the first contestant to get 20 wins in the last 4 years and is in sixth place ever for regular season earnings. He has made $572,600. I've seen him, but only twice. And as soon as I saw him, I was like, that guy's not long for it. He's going to be out of here in a couple of days.
2: Total judge a book by its cover.
0: Yeah.
1: Your intuition is incredible.
0: Always. $572,000 plus is what he's made so far. And last night, he got 45 answers in a row. There's only, how many answers in the whole thing? Like 100, and he got 45 in a row, right.
2: I didn't love his final answer last night, though.
0: You watched.
2: His final Jeopardy.
0: You watched it.
2: Well, I've seen a clip now.
0: Mm-hmm.
2: I think he only wagered like $823.
0: You're right.
2: I hate that.
1: Yeah, go big or go home.
2: Yeah, I think when you're that, you should be that confident in yourself.
0: Mm-hmm.
2: Don't bitch down and do $823.
8: Jamie Ding with that big lead. Which author did he write down? Who was Voltaire? That is correct. What did you wager? Just $827 today, bringing you to $33,027, and now a 20-game winner with $572,600.
0: Oh, you're right.
2: He crushed everybody, so why not be like, let me get 10 grand off more off of you?
0: Well, I did see a guy before Jamie Ding took over. As you know, I'm 2 to 3 weeks behind at all times, the way most people watch Jeopardy. And the guy had a huge lead. He had like 40,000, and everybody else had 3 or 4,000. And he bet, you know, 31,000, but he missed it. And so he wound up with 9. He could have had 70-some thousand. That's a tough place to be. My friend Dustin has always said that Final Jeopardy is too punitive. That it means you could, you know, you could win a game, be way ahead in the game, and then that one clue costs you too much.
2: Wow, the exciting talks you two had.
1: I think that's the point.
2: Yeah.
9: I find Final Jeopardy too punitive.
0: We were in college.
2: Yeah, wow. College.
0: We were
2: really going out on those nights,
0: watching,
2: huh?
0: In college. And
2: the sounds of the people having sex next door. Have this
1: really, can you keep it down over there?
0: One guy was a hit. You know, he had like almost double, but not quite double the second place person. And when he missed, he lost. And my friend Dustin said, do you think Final Jeopardy is too punitive?
9: Yeah.
2: I do find it too.
9: Yeah.
0: I do. I have always remembered him saying that. Yes, that is too punitive. I saw today, too, and I used to watch the show Who's the Boss?
2: Hot.
0: Well, it was on After Jeopardy. So my friend Dustin and I would
2: big time
0: about,
2: hour.
0: Yeah, so we'd talk about, you know, what was going on Jeopardy, and then we'd say,
2: God, that Mona's got something.
0: Remember the kid on there, Danny Pintar? He's broke. He's delivering for Amazon.
2: I believe that.
0: And somebody recognized him. Sir, are you the kid from Who's the Boss? Like, yeah, boss. I got to get going here. Sign for this.
2: That's going to be me. I'll give it a few years. Hey, didn't you used to be Biggie?
0: Yeah, sign for this.
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23: Two guys named Chris.
0: I told BB Shay and Rachel at this party, when we left that day, he said something that meant so much to me. I can't even tell you. We were in the office last. And then we walked out. We never got leave together, but we did. And so we were in the parking lot and just shook hands. And look at me. I shook his hand. He's not an emotional person.
2: No. You
0: know, he is not. And I said, "You were great." And he said, "We were great." And it just blew me away, man. I mean, it just blew me away.
24: Hey, man. I've been trying to get out of the gate.
0: That's right.
24: For 8 minutes.
0: Oh, my God. It meant
24: you
0: so
24: too.
0: Much to me.
24: You too. Kiss or go. Let's do it.
23: Two guys named Chris. Mornings and nights. Rock 92. Mm-hmm.
0: Red Rachel just said, have you ever just not liked anyone for no reason whatsoever? You just can't stand him. I thought we covered that. B.B. Shane. Yeah. Yeah. Honestly, yeah. He's a perfectly nice guy. I want to punch him in the face.
2: Every
0: time I see him. And the emailer said the same. He's like, man, he has some really good takes. I just want to punch him right in the face.
2: Morning. God, I hate you. What?
0: Why? No reason at all.
2: Can I get you a coffee? Get out of my face. Yeah, what's wrong with you?
0: Maybe it's your round head. I think it's your perfectly round
2: head. Maybe it is. I don't know what it is. Is it something I can work on?
0: No.
2: No. No, I don't think you understand the concept here. He hates you just for existing.
0: For no reason.
2: And I'm not alone.
0: Yeah. I'm not alone. Maybe it's your takes from out of left field. Like,
2: oh, yeah, you hate those.
0: That guy who should play James Bond.
2: Elliot Page. Yeah. Yeah.
0: Yeah, all that stuff you say. Liking Joan Cusack better than John Cusack.
2: And Denzel Washington's son. That one always stands
0: that
2: out.
0: That one really gets on my nerves, too.
2: One of the greatest actors of our time. I don't think you've seen his son work.
0: No, I haven't.
2: Clearly you haven't.
0: Yeah. Denzel Washington. Fantastic. But Rachel says there's something. I was just half paying attention here. Y'all were really getting into it. She was saying there's some guy that's like popping up on Facebook all the time. Now, let me get this straight. You think when you first met him, he wanted to ask you out. But he said, I only can be around women in a group setting. Now, who says something like that? That's weird.
1: You know, I describe him as a Bible thumper.
0: Oh, I see. Oh, like Mike Pence used to do that all the time.
1: Yeah. So, I mean, and he's not married. But he was kind of saying, hey, we should get together in a group and hang out. And he said, I would say let's hang out, but I don't spend time alone with women.
0: And that's a real red flag.
1: I was like, that's a turn on right there. No, it's disgusting.
0: Yeah. Why would somebody say that?
1: I was like, you're either trying to come off as nicer than you are, or you're a sexual predator.
0: So
1: like,
0: you think
1: I
0: was trying to be like, I'm a nice guy. I don't spend time with women alone.
1: You can trust me because I would never try to get you alone.
2: You see a ton of that.
0: Do you?
2: Yeah. Now. Yeah.
0: I'm very surprised. When I was dating obviously a long time ago. That never even was a thing. Yeah, like, let's go out.
2: There's a lot of the fake safe guys, I call it.
0: Is it because of the Me Too movement?
2: Well, but they're also just trying to play like the...
0: Well, if somebody's not fake and really is that way, like a Mike Pence or somebody.
2: Yeah, I mean, anytime I went on dates, I mean, it was like we're dating...
0: One-on-one.
2: Yeah,
0: you want to go to dinner?
2: It's different to me if you say, I'm waiting till marriage
1: sex. That's
2: it's
1: okay.
2: Like, that's fine. But I'm always suspect when a guy's like, I don't do... one-on-one dates with women.
0: Is it because they feel they might be accused of something they didn't do?
1: That's what I considered, especially because we were in college. And I mean, I know that stuff happens. But I was like, but we could go to the dining hall together where there are other people around, but just us at the table. But it just didn't make any sense.
0: I mean, eventually you have to go out just one-on-one, even if you meet in a group setting. The second date, it's like, let's go to dinner, right? I mean, that does still happen. It's really,
2: what a culture.
0: What a weird thing.
1: And I was so, like, it was so off-putting that I didn't inquire. Because he did say, for personal reasons. Mm-hmm. And I wished I would have said, that's really stupid. Can you explain this more to me?
0: Yeah. Now, otherwise, let's say he had been just total normal acting. Mm-hmm. Would you have been attracted to him?
1: He's not hideous or anything. He's kind of cute, but it just the more I get to know about him,
0: people say that about me. He's not hideous.
1: Yeah. That's all right.
0: That's a real compliment. Yeah. I love that.
2: I think, though, he just strikes me, anytime I hear that, for whatever reason, I never believe the guy.
0: You think he's trying?
2: I think you're trying to, you're pretending to be too safe, and a lot of times... those are the guys that end up being really inappropriate and creepy.
0: So foreign to me, because when you said that, like, I only spend time with women, I didn't think safe. I thought, that's just weird. You know, that doesn't make any sense to me.
1: That has never happened to me on any, like, anything close to that has never happened to me other than that. So I don't think there's a normal thought there because that's not something that happens every day.
0: Do you know what I did yesterday? It reminded me of a conversation we had a couple of years ago. The women had said, this really stuck with me. You'll remember. Women had said that they'd rather meet a bear in the woods than a guy.
2: Yeah.
0: If they're walking alone in the woods, they'd rather have a bear come up to them than a man they'd never met because the bear is predictable and you can back away. The guy is unpredictable. You don't know. So yesterday I was walking my dog deep in the woods, you know, through a trail. And this woman was walking toward me, and she like was, oh, puppy, puppy. And I was like, should I talk to this woman or not? You know, it's like, I don't ever really know.
2: He ate a sports bra. Why would you tell me that unsolicited?
0: She was wearing a Detroit Tigers hat. And I said, Tigers gal. And she's like, I was like, you're a Tigers fan. And she goes, I'm from Michigan. And I was like, I thought they'd be better this year. And she said, I don't know anything about baseball. Let's move on.
1: She just wanted to pet the dog.
2: Listen, I appreciate her honesty there.
0: Yes, I don't know anything about
2: it. I don't care. Let's move on. I just wanted to say hi to your dog.
0: There was a woman the other day at that event where I attended World Promenade. She had a Dodgers cap on. And I said, Dodgers gal.
2: Otani gal. Shohei.
0: You know what she said? I like the Angels. I was like, what?
2: Why are you wearing an Angels hat?
0: She likes the color blue better than. She said, I like the blue. Jeff, you wanted to comment on dating now. Go ahead.
3: This is Jeff from Virginia, but years ago, don't believe a whole lot of what they hear about, you know, the first date thing, because I had picked up a girl in Myrtle Beach once, and she said, look, no, I don't have sex on the first date. And I said, that's wonderful, fine, we're just going to have a good time. Well, within a few hours later, she had me naked in her shower, so don't believe a whole lot of that, you know, the first date thing.
0: Exactly.
2: Yeah.
0: God, that's so titillating to me.
2: Jeff's a lucky guy.
0: Yeah, you are. Jeff, you should see what he does to chairs in hotel rooms. That's for another day. Is that the guy? That's
2: the guy. Same. Yeah. Yeah, that's
0: him. Okay. He bends a chair over.
2: He'll flip a chair over. Flip it over. She gets on it.
0: Yeah. Had her naked and had him naked in the shower. That's right. I've heard that a lot, though. I do not have sex on the first date or the second or ever with you. I hear that. I've heard. I used to hear that a lot when I was dating.
2: Only once did I have a moment where I was like, I'd gone on a date. The date had ended, and I was dropping her back off. And I was like, oh, it was a great date. You know, I'm going to go. And she's like, you're going to go?
0: Mm-hmm. Oh, she
2: like,
0: wanted you.
2: She's like, you're going to go. I was like, well, yeah, I was just figuring, you know, I was trying to be polite. Mm-hmm. She's like, if you come inside, we're having sex. Like, that was
0: she said it out. She said it out.
2: Like, the whole point of this was that. And I was like, oh, okay.
0: Yeah.
1: She's like, I really hated your personality, but I need sex.
2: Yeah. I mean, it was just like, I was like, really? She's like, yeah, that's the whole point of this date was to have sex. Let's go.
0: I never believed a woman wanted to have sex with me when I was dating. And like, I'd go into her apartment and be like, just sitting there. It's like, you know, we'd sit there for an hour, then I'd leave. And it'd be like, later, it's like, well, I could have had sex with her.
1: Which is crazy. Yeah. Because if she's letting you into her apartment,
0: then you're in.
1: She's okay. Yeah. She's probably okay with that.
0: Yeah, she wants you to make a move, right?
2: But I think it's when you look like us, I think you're surprised when anyone wants to have sex with you.
4: He's mad now, Biggie. He said, don't let me in with y'all.
1: I've never seen that face before.
2: Don't get me wrong. He's a good-looking guy.
4: I mean, he's younger, all right. Yeah.
2: Now, but look, he's lost a ton of weight. Look at him now. But before, he was chunkier.
0: Well, I was chunkier, but I haven't been in your range.
2: Okay. let me say this. Most of the nation hasn't been in mine.
0: Exactly. So you can't really say when you look like us.
4: Know, he is in the 1%.
0: Okay.
2: You are
0: in the 99th percentile. So I don't think when you look like us.
2: Yeah, you know, I just meant plain kind of.
0: I understand. Yeah.
1: You have upset him on a Friday.
0: I understand your meaning. I didn't get a whole lot of sleep last night either. That. Because of that comment, I may punish B.B. Shea.
2: Oh, thank God.
4: Damn it, Biggie.
0: I'm sorry.
4: Yeah.
0: I'm sorry. That would really.
4: We're going to rewrite some of these questions for later.
2: What do you know about 1930s NFL?
0: I'm into that.
2: In 1909.
0: She also says, this is Rachel talking now, that guys who are really Christian and say, I won't have sex until marriage, often send her pictures of their genitalia.
1: Those were the ones.
0: Isn't that crazy? That really surprises me too. Although they used to say what? The preacher's daughter was the wildest one, you know?
1: Mm-hmm. Yeah, I think there's just something to that. It's because you in your mind make it so sacred, like I'm waiting till marriage, it makes it even more tempting.
0: Yes. Yes, I'm waiting till marriage. Here's a picture of my genitalia.
1: Yes, so you can know what you're marrying.
0: Yeah. Oh, yeah. You want now. That's like the way you should put like the ring right on it.
1: Will you marry me?
0: Here you go.
2: You'll grow into it.
0: There's the diamond right there. This is about sex, and I can speak to this. Jennifer Lopez says she saw the movie True Romance in 1993. Are you familiar with the movie? I saw it.
2: I think I've seen it once.
0: The cast is Christopher Walken, Dennis Hopper, James Gandolfini, Brad Pitt, Samuel L. Jackson, Christian Slater's the lead, Val Kilmer, and Patricia Arquette. And she said, that movie was so hot, I would have had sex with any person in the cast, including Patricia Arquette, or any guy that had asked me on the way out of the theater. I would have had sex with them. Now,
2: it's a good looking cast.
0: It's a good looking cast. And it's a hot movie. Okay. I saw that movie with a couple. They were dating. I had no one, as usual.
1: Mm-hmm.
0: I was, well, what was I, 22?
2: Yeah.
0: No one. As you know.
1: When you look like you guys, you know.
0: Listen. What are you going to do, you know? As you know, there's no way.
2: Like I said.
0: No one was interested in me. And even when they were, I didn't even know I could have sex once I was in her apartment. I was that obtuse.
2: You should clean out your fridge. Your filter needs changing. I'm going to change your filter for you.
0: All right, I guess I'll see you later.
2: I'll see you. I guess you fell asleep in the bedroom.
1: They knew they were safe with you.
0: I guess they did. So, after that movie, I was a couple. They had been dating a couple of years. And myself, we go see it. We go our separate ways, but it's done. The next day or a couple of days later, the next time I saw the guy, he said, my God, she was all over me when we got back to our apartment. That movie was so hot. I was like, really? And he said, yes. I was like, I couldn't even fight her off. We had sex for all night. And I was just like, dang, I just went home and went to sleep. I didn't even... You know,
2: I forgot I had these bunch of crunch in my pocket.
0: I had no idea.
2: They melted. That was about the excitement I had.
0: No idea. Two movies like that. There's another movie called Pump Up the Volume. Also with Christian Slater. Same thing. A different couple said, after that movie, man, I couldn't even fight it off. She was so into it. It's like, dang, I got to take a girl to see these movies.
1: They say that about concerts, too. Like, if it's some good-looking musician, guys take their girlfriends or their wives to the show because then their hormones are all, you know, spiked up.
0: That's smart.
2: Huh.
0: Another time, about that time, when, of course, I had no one, I was at a Halloween party, and another guy working at the station was there with his girlfriend. Well, the girlfriend, we were working. The girlfriend was dancing with all these hot guys, and she was good-looking. And they were like just grinding. And I said to him, how can you watch this? And she's like, you don't understand. They're getting her all worked up for me later. I mean, I'm going to be the one taking her home. And I learned a real lesson that night. Find a girlfriend.
2: Yeah. Man. Yeah.
0: Find a girlfriend. You know,
2: he's just hanging out. They're doing all the work.
0: Exactly. He's like,
2: and he gets the payoff later.
0: Yeah, he's like, they don't even realize. They have no chance with her. She's going home with me. Yeah. I just happen to be over here running stereo equipment for you, you loudmouth. And I was talking. You know, he was plugging in stuff, and I was talking.
2: What are you dressed up as?
0: I'm not. Average guy. Regular guy.
2: I'm going to be insulted 20 years from now.
0: More than 30.
2: 30.
0: I was in my early 20s. That same Halloween party, I missed the cue entirely. This girl, really attractive. She was dressed like as a jockey in the horse races. She had the little tights on and everything. I was sitting backstage. She had access to backstage somehow. She comes back, sits on my lap. And she's like, are you having a good time? And she put her hand around my shoulders. And I was like, yeah, it's pretty good. You know, whatever. And we sat there like that for about 5 minutes. And then I was like, well, I got to get back at it. I miss all these cues.
1: That's so strange, though.
0: I know. She literally came. We knew each other sort of, you know. Okay. I'd met a few times. She came and sat on my lap.
2: Sorry, I have to get up there and introduce this Ace of Base song.
0: No wonder that I had no luck with women. I missed every sign. Clearly, I wasn't very good looking. And I had no idea what was going on. But that taught me a lesson, too. He was like, she's getting all worked up right now. She's going to be all horned up, and I'm taking her home. And yeah. Works out well. Real lessons for you.
1: Mm-hmm.
0: You know the stuff.
1: I knew all that.
0: You knew all that already.
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10: Two guys named Chris.
9: I was over picking up Chinese food for my wife right beside the crumble cooker.
11: Okay.
9: And I said, you know what I'm going to do?
11: I'm going to make them fatter. just so I stay skinnier.
9: Well, I walked into the place. Okay, not a soul in there but me. And there's, you know, four young people behind the counter.
12: They probably thought you were divorced. They saw you walk from the Chinese place over to the cookie place. Yeah, he probably doesn't have the kids tonight. To go Chinese, wash down with some crumble cookies. I bet next he drives right over to the ABC store.
9: Right there, too.
12: Yeah. It's the divorced dad triangle.
10: Two guys named Chris. Mornings and nights. Rock 92.
8: We're sitting here discussing our new game. The game everybody in America is talking about called Stairway to Seven. Last week we had a winner on our game Stairway to Seven. And it was really a fun game. Now, we play to the other end of the program, but we're considering playing, like, every day. And it's hard to get. You have to get seven questions in a row right about music and rock and roll trivia. And you build all the way. They start really easy, and they get harder and harder and harder. So the seventh one is nearly impossible to get. So the prize would be, here's the suggestion on the prize. You win, you come in here for 1 hour of this program on a date we agree to. You say, okay, I'll come in Friday in, you know, July.
12: Horrible idea.
13: I like it.
12: You can tell this came up when I wasn't here.
9: I know.
12: Because I would have, sometimes, they say you have to be a voice for the voiceless.
9: Yes.
12: And sometimes I have to be that for Chris Kelly.
9: I know.
12: Because this idea, I'm sure, in the moment, you'd go,
11: yeah, do it, do it.
12: What's 1 hour of my show?
11: Yep. Do it.
12: Do it. I love it.
9: And yet,
12: that is not what you mean at all.
9: Never. And
12: that is your nightmare.
9: Absolutely
13: but
9: right.
13: But I think that's part of the fun.
12: No, that's his. See, for some people, the thrill of what may happen is fun. Look at this man's grid. This man has a grid.
9: That's right.
12: It's 300 pages.
9: That's right.
13: But I'm saying his his discomfort is what makes it so fun.
9: That would be the idea, but B.B. Shea just asked me, you talk about discomfort. B.B. Shea said, would you rather have the winner come in for 1 hour to sit in live here? And we talked about like taking a picture and putting their picture on the wall if they get the
12: I like that. But I like a picture of them, but not them.
9: Send us a picture of yourself.
12: Send us a picture of yourself.
9: We'll put it on a wall. Then I never have to actually be near you.
12: Yeah.
9: So BBJ said, would you rather have the person come in for an hour or pay them $100 out of your own pocket? And I said, have them come in. I'm that cheap.
12: Oh, that is a real Sophie's choice for you.
9: I'm that cheap. I just cannot do that. The money.
12: Now, coming in seems fun until they say something like, you know, How much money do you make a year?
14: Oh, God.
15: Which is going to happen.
12: It's going to, yeah.
8: Oh, Lord. I can't have something like that. But I think that's where we're headed. I think we're going to start doing that game.
12: God, we're so desperate. This is like when this is like when bars start comedy nights. I need to get my resume together.
8: Our comedy nights.
12: Comedy nights, when a bar that's not known for it suddenly goes, hey, it's comedy night.
8: That means they're struggling.
12: We've always joked that they're circling.
8: You know what we did? I used to work at the fish camp, Pat and Mick Seafood. This is before even my Henry James days.
13: Whoa.
8: Yeah, I was 13 or 14. I was bussing tables. I mean, the life, you know?
12: Yeah.
8: And we were struggling, and they started bringing in gospel bands.
13: Ooh.
8: And they put a gospel, like a 5-piece gospel band in the corner. Huge dining room.

0: years ago now when I was doing stand-up comedy.
1: Mm-hmm.
0: One time, there used to be a restaurant, I think all of them may be closed now, called Wild Wing Cafe.
1: Oh, I remember.
0: Yeah. Remember them? There was one around here, and they started doing a comedy night.
1: Mm-hmm.
0: And they offered some friends and myself a lot of money, which should have been
2: a telltale. Yeah.
0: It was like a lot of money to come do a comedy night there. We were like, oh, absolutely.
1: Mm-hmm.
0: And we got there and met the host. Mm-hmm. And he was like, y'all boys, I have no idea. This is terrible. Because we're like, how's it here? What's the crowd like? He's like, pulling teeth. It's a crowd of rest people eating, and now you're interrupting their dinner.
1: Mm-hmm.
0: They hate you. and I mean, really? I was like, what? And he's like, say whatever you want. They gonna hate you.
1: What?
0: It doesn't matter if they're not. And they put you on stage right in the middle of all these diners, and then out of, 6:30 on a busy night, it's like, hey, here's some comedy. By the way, they were like, you could be say what you want. Of course, we tried to tone it down, but occasionally a cuss word come out.
2: Yeah.
0: And there was one lady who was up front just eating wings, and she'd just look at all of us and be like, not funny.
1: Don't you hate that?
0: And I was like, and we were like, this is why it paid so good.
1: But was it okay when it was done? You got the money.
0: Oh, we got the money and got the heck out of there.
1: Yeah.
0: But we never did it again because the guy was like, please come back. Like, they were struggling.
1: So you wouldn't go back even for the big paycheck?
0: No, it was the worst. And I mean, people were so infuriated. I mean, imagine having a dinner with your family and suddenly have comedians up there. Even though it's clean, it's still kind of
3: dirty. That would be so awesome. I wouldn't have to talk to my family.
1: Then you could actually listen to the comedy.
3: Yeah.
2: Do you know the story on, I don't think you know, about my payment for an event I did recently? World Promenade. You know World Promenade?
0: No, I don't think I do.
1: You were out when we were promoting. World Promenade is an event that promotes diversity in our community.
0: And they chose you. Of all the available people.
1: Well, I'll tell you why. It's put on by a charitable group here. And I play pickleball. My friend Rick.
0: Oh, okay.
1: Pickle Rick. 2 years ago. 2 to 3 years ago, he came to me in February, and he said,
0: you seem diverse. Well, my portfolio is.
1: He said, would you be willing to MC an event called World Promenade? And I said, sure.
0: Saudi Kings. No problem. Absolutely.
1: I said, I'm in. Because I like Rick.
0: Sure.
1: And he says, it's a great event to give back to the community.
0: Wink.
1: That's great.
0: Okay. Gotcha. Saudi Kings.
1: Well, that was like 3 years ago. And then I never heard another word about it. Okay.
0: Yeah.
1: Okay. Well, earlier this year, in February, he said, we do an event called World Promenizing. Okay. I remember this.
0: Yep.
1: He said, would you be willing to come out, man a booth, whatever? I said, I'd love to. Yes, fine. Give back, whatever. And he said, do you get paid for something like that? And I said, typically, there is a payment.
0: Sure.
1: And he said, but you'll drop it because we're nonprofit.
0: That's always the thing.
1: And I said,
0: you're supposed to give back.
1: Well, I said, for you, yes, of course. You know. So, on and on we go. I bring it to the radio, so to the meeting that BB Shea and I are in every week. And I said, there's an event. It's World Promenade. I will do it. My friend. So, they arrange it.
0: Yeah.
1: And the guy in charge here said, I got you a great fee to go out there and do that. And I was like, oh, thanks.
0: Okay. Oh, cool. Yeah, I didn't expect it.
1: Or didn't expect it, right. So then Rick comes to me later and he said, hey, we were at a board meeting. And they said, you're charging a fee. And I said,
0: that's my people.
1: I said, listen, I'll drop it. I said, I'll drop it. Don't worry. I won't do it. You know. So I called the guy here, the president of our company, the sales guy.
0: I said, don't charge him a fee. No, it's me.
1: I said, I'll cancel my fee. He says, are you sure? And I said, yeah, I'll just do it. Whatever, you know. So our sister station goes as well. So we have Josie from our sister station and me. And it was yesterday. Huge event.
0: Oh, yesterday.
1: It was yesterday. Okay. Very nice.
0: Yeah.
1: Very nice. Big. Like thousands of people there.
0: Wow.
1: Diversity.
0: Mm-hmm. Yeah.
1: Celebrating. Mm-hmm. So we're leaving. Josie and myself. And we're walking out, and I said, this was a good event, but man, it was sure hot out here. She said, it was, but thank God we made a ton of money on this.
3: Ooh. Ouch.
0: I see one person said no.
3: No to diversity.
1: I don't think they asked her.
0: Yeah.
1: She goes, man, what a payday, though, right? Yeah. I was paid.

0: fridge.
1: God, how much should they? What?
2: 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This is the Two Guys Named Chris Show.
3: Hey. 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
17: 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Shea and Rachel at this party.
18: When we left
17: that day, he said something that meant so much to me. I can't even tell you.
18: We were in the office last. And then we walked out. We never leave together, but we did. And so we were in the parking lot and just shook hands. And look at me. I shook his hand. He's not an emotional person.
19: No. You
18: know, he is not. And I said, you were great. And he said, we were great. And it just blew me away, man. I mean, it just blew me away.
20: Hey, man, I've been trying to get out of this gate.
18: That's right.
20: For 8 minutes.
18: Oh, my God. It meant
20: you
18: so
20: too.
18: Much to me.
20: You too. Yes, or go. Let's do it.
16: Two guys named Chris. Mornings and nights. 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
18: Earlier today, we talked about country music artist Luke Bryan. And people are saying that Luke Bryan had a song out that is clearly AI written.
19: Yeah, this is his new song. And everyone's like, well, one guy in particular went in and that spread the internet.
18: It was terrible, you know. And that I think Red Rachel was first to say this. It's like, well, it's not great, but it sounds like all the other country songs.

0: Luke was upset at being characterized as an AI writer. Mm-hmm. He said, I did not use AI to write for this.
1: Yeah, he told that guy to quit scrolling, go outside.
2: Off drink.
0: Even that
1: response. Get on a boat.
3: Touch grass.
1: Yeah.
0: And then that has been criticized as well.
1: Well, and we did agree that the opening, he's just saying words.
0: Yes.
1: I mean, hunt, golf,
0: fish.
1: Fish.
3: Boat. Coffee. Yeah.
0: Coffee. Feel me a good one when I set the hook.
3: You know, he's one of the judges on American Idol now. I think maybe he's just been exposed to too much pop, like modern pop music, and it's bled into his music.
1: I have, as I've stated, I'm a big Luke Bryan fan, and I just can't get it. I would never download this.
4: It's catchy.
1: It's
4: catchy.
1: Fun.
0: It gets in my head.
1: BB even liked it.
4: I'm
1: a little surprised.
0: It gets in my head as being catchy. There's another country singer. He's known more as an actor. Kiefer Sutherland. I didn't know he was a country singer.
1: I forget, but yes, he does.
0: He had a tour going, and I respect it. He's been honest. He put out on his social media, look, these tickets just aren't selling. I'm canceling the tour. I don't think it's fair to the people who have bought tickets or to the venues to play to half-empty houses. I look forward to touring the U.S. again at a more suitable time. I hope you understand, those that have tickets. I looked up some of his songs. One is called, his biggest hit, Not Enough Whiskey by Kiefer Sutherland.

0: The thing with Kiefer, though, is he's like an old country singer. If you told him that sounds like crap and it sounds like AI, he'd get off the stage and beat the living hell out of you.
1: That's how it's done.
0: Yeah, he'd take his guitar and crack it over your head.
1: I like that.
0: Is that AI? There's no
2: I don't think this is AI. I just think it's
1: guitar smashed over your head. AI can't do that.
0: I've never understood, and there's tons of them, but it's something about like actors, when they become actors, they always want to be musicians too. There's a long line of actors who try to become musicians. Sometimes a few will have a hit here and there.
3: Eddie Murphy.
0: But even most end up like this.
4: I can't say I'm shocked that nobody bought tickets.
3: No. Me neither.
1: I mean, you don't want to see this live?
4: Nah, I'd rather get cracked over the head with a guitar.
1: I think I would go just to try to have that happen.
3: That's a good chance.
1: Yeah.
3: With Kiefer Sutherland. Who's the best? We did this once before, I believe. The best singer and actor. Like,
0: yeah.
3: Highest quality of both. Singer and actor.
4: Jamie Foxx.
3: Barbra Streisand.
0: Barbra Streisand.
4: Childish Gambino.
0: You're saying names. He's blacking.
3: Childish Gambino.
0: Donald Glover.
4: Donald Glover.
3: Oh, for God's sake.
0: Don't do that.
3: Don't do that.
0: Don't try to get him back.
3: Childish Gambino. Come on now.
0: Ariana Grande.
1: Sabrina Carpenter.
0: Yeah. Well,
4: it's singing chops, though, Ariana.
0: Yeah. I mean, she's singing so really wicked. Good. Yeah.
3: Jennifer Hudson.
0: Jennifer Lopez. I mean, she's had hits.
3: I don't think Jennifer Hudson's a good actress, but she has won an Oscar. I mean, stunningly. Yeah. And she's a great singer.
0: Doesn't she have the EGOT?
3: She's close if she doesn't. She's got the hard ones in my mind. The Oscar's the toughest.
0: Of course.
3: Of course, I'm sure she's got a Grammy. She's probably got it all, yeah. Probably a Tony, yeah. And I don't know about any. Maybe she hosts a show?
4: Jennifer she did Hudson? Have her own show.
0: And so if you count like a daytime Emmy.
3: That counts.
0: I bet she's got it.
3: I'll bet you the Oscar is the hardest to get of those four.
0: Oh, I would think so.
3: Who was like actor first and then became singer? Not Bradley. I don't think you count Bradley Cooper because he sang for that one movie.
0: Yeah.
4: No,
3: Most of the time it's a singer then going into acting.
0: That tends to work better.
3: Bette Midler. She did it. There have been many who have done it. I mean, you know, talented people. Probably Ariana Grande is the number one right now.
1: I guess she probably did musical stuff when she was younger, but she really started off as a Nickelodeon actress.
0: Jennifer Hudson is an EGOT winner.
3: Okay, yeah. So she was, you know who else? Miley Cyrus was a Nickelodeon actress.
1: Well, she was on Disney, but yeah, same thing.
3: Disney actress.
0: And she's done some actual movies too, Miley Cyrus.
1: Yeah, and then she kind of backed off of them. But yeah, I think a lot of the people that were on Disney and Nick that made it into singing, a lot of them backed off of acting, where Ariana Grande has stayed in acting or gone back to acting.
3: Mm-hmm. Let me see. Let's see.
0: Whoopi Goldberg is an EGOT winner.
3: What's she sing? She's probably read a book.
0: She read a book and got a Grammy. There's a lot. Frankly, there's a few on here that I side eye. Like, I love Mel Brooks, but he's an EGOT winner.
3: Yeah.
0: Because he's, you know, but again, Grammy.
3: Yep.
0: You can read or have a comedy album.
3: Kenny, you have a somebody for this list. Go ahead. Somebody that's a great actress and a great singer. Go ahead.
5: Yes, this is Kenny from Kernersville, P1 since day one.
3: Thank you.
5: What about Cher?
3: Oh, yeah.
0: Cher.
3: Yeah. Cher, definitely.
0: Yeah.
3: She's and won the Oscar.
0: I'd give her both.
3: Singer, which is she better at? Singing?
0: Singing. But I don't think she was ever a terrible actress. Although you guys don't love what she won the Oscar for, do you?
3: What she win it for? Oh, I don't. You don't either. You hated it.
0: Moon.
3: You hated that movie.
0: Yeah, oh, that's right. Yeah.
3: Yeah. I've only seen it. I saw it once a long time ago.
0: Moonstruck?
3: You reviewed it.
0: Oh, God.
3: It and
0: that
3: hated
0: was that
3: it.
0: Italian family. Yeah.
3: Dolly Parton.
0: Now, that's a talent. She's tops on my list.
3: Dolly has done, of course, a million songs, and she did, Best Little Whorehouse in Texas.
0: 9 to 5.
3: Jolene. Steel Magnolias.
0: God, yes. I'm begging of you, please. She's number one in my heart.
3: Pretty great in all of them. Yeah, very, very good. I agree. Clara, you have someone that is not only a great singer, but also a great actor. What do you say, Clara?
6: Whitney Houston.
3: Whitney Houston is...
0: Yeah.
3: a big one. That's big.
0: Not only, but I only know The Bodyguard. I didn't see much of her other movies.
3: I don't know that. Yeah, I'm not sure what. I Will Always Love You, of course, is a great song, both by Dolly and Whitney Houston. Boy, Whitney Houston was fantastic. I haven't seen that many of her movies either. What's she good in? Oh, we lost her. Great.
6: One of my favorite Whitneys that nobody really knows.
3: Yeah.
6: I love this song.
3: Anthony, great singer and great actor or actress at the same time. Who do you say?
7: I got two. You got Reba for the women's side.
3: Yeah. Yeah, Reba is good.
7: And you got Jared Leto for the male side.
3: Does Jared Leto, he sings, doesn't he?
0: Yeah, oh yeah, he's a front man for a band called 30 Seconds to Mars.
3: They do pretty well, don't they?
0: Yeah. Oh, absolutely.
3: There's Reba singing fancy.
0: Yeah, I guess Reba was in some, I mean, I know she's had some shows.
3: She had two really hit, I mean,
0: yeah.
3: One of her shows a big hit, Reba.
0: Reba.
3: That was a huge hit. That's a pretty funny show. I mean,
1: it's silly.
3: It's silly funny.
0: Oh, God, yeah.
3: It's kind of like Full House.
1: She's in another show. I don't know if it even is still on.
3: I think it is.
1: Is it what they called Happy or something?
3: With the
1: like
3: bar
1: that?
3: Happy's Place?
1: Yeah.
3: The bar?
1: Yeah, I watched one episode of that. And,
3: not that good.
0: I just always, anytime I see Reba acting, it's just Reba.
1: It's just, yeah, it's just like Reba it being Reba.
0: Reba. Yeah, like I don't ever think of it as.
1: She's not really acting.
0: Yeah.
3: Sassy Reba.
0: Exactly.
3: You know, she's in, golly.
0: Tremors.
3: Tremors. That's the one, isn't it? Yeah.
0: Mm-hmm.
3: That's, she.
0: And even that, I was like, that's Reba in Tremors fighting big.
3: Yep, she plays that too. That's right. John's on the line. Best singer and actor all time combined. John, what do you say?
8: Kelly, come on, brother. How have you not said Kenny Rogers yet?
3: Great point.
0: Okay.
3: Great point.
0: All right.
3: Who else?
0: Okay.
3: Who else is going to be? He's in Six Pack. He's in The Gambler. He's in Coward of the County. Made for TV movies. Six Pack's outstanding. Can't find that anywhere, by the way. It's a car racing movie from the early 1980s. With a young Anthony Michael Hall. And who's that girl that's so attractive? Played Breezy. You know what I'm talking about. She's in the movie about the affair. And
0: we'll
3: look it up. Diane
0: something. Lane?
3: Yep, Diane Lane. Fantastic. She's in that. Long ago, though. Yeah, I'll give you that. She's the guy on Survivor. This is about injury and health issues. This is Survivor Greece. They postponed filming and production of Survivor Greece because one of the contestants, Stavros Flores, was seriously injured in the Dominican Republic. 21 years old, he was spearfishing when he was struck by the propellers of a tourist boat. I guess they're not filming it yet.
0: Ugh.
3: So he gets hit. I assumed when I saw that the production had to be halted that something happened while they were filming. I don't believe he was, yeah. Statement said that he's no longer in immediate danger, but he got hit by the propeller, so he had to have partial amputation of his left leg. And they might recast him. You know, it's like, how long do you hold out? Well, you get the dream of a lifetime to be on Survivor.
0: Yeah.
3: And then you have part of your leg cut off so that you, while you're swimming.
0: Friend, spear fishing.
3: Yeah. And then they may recast you and you don't get to be on the show after all. I would think he'd want to go on there even with partial leg.
0: That could be a whole angle.
1: I was going to say, I mean, even if they gave him a prosthetic or something, it would take him a while to get used to it. They're definitely going to recast him.
0: Let me tell you, I'd recast him, but I'd say to him, because I think the story would be unbelievable and people would follow it, I'd say, when you're ready, we'll take you.
3: Yeah, but they will in a future season.
0: Yeah.
3: That's what I was thinking. Like, give him another spot 2 years from now or a year from now, whenever.
0: Absolutely.
3: I didn't know that there was, I guess there are a bunch of versions of Survivor. They just film it all over the
0: world. Well, season 50 wraps up, which I watched, wraps up this Wednesday.
3: How was it?
0: Finale. I loved it. Really? I think it's gotten me back into Survivor.
3: Really? It's been that long since you've seen it?
0: Yeah, I just, something about 50, I was like, you know, I'm going to watch this because I used to watch it religiously with my parents.
3: Mm-hmm.
0: And I have really enjoyed this season and it's been really, really good. I'm excited to see who comes out.
3: Yeah.
0: The prize money's up to $2 million.
3: Oh, really?
0: Well, they did it just for the season. They kind of had they've had celebrities and fan voting throughout. The fans kind of picked all the challenges. And I'll tell you, I've really enjoyed it. I'd probably keep watching again next season.
3: You know, I think that, along with American Idol, I mean, that doesn't get the fanfare it used to get either, of course. But it is, from what I hear, still quality.
0: Season 15.
6: Yeah, 50 seasons and still quality.
0: Yeah.
6: God, been on like 25
0: years.
6: Yeah,
0: and it's still Jeff Probst out there.
6: Yeah. Do you know, there was a guy, I went, of course, while I was in Savannah, I went to the gym.
0: All right, fine. Don't hold your applause.
6: Whatever. There was a guy in there with one leg running on the treadmill. He was prosthetic leg from the knee down running. And I thought, well, what excuse do I have? You know, get in there. Because I felt like it reminded me of this guy who lost his leg or part of his leg while he was spear fishing. It's like, dang. I mean, he was in there just getting it on one leg.
0: I know you, though. You tried to beat him.
6: That guy next to him.
1: Got to flex on that guy without a leg.
0: I can't let the guy with one leg beat my time.
6: I refuse. Remember, they used to call the guy Oscar Pistorius. He had two missing legs, but it was a great Paralympian. They called him Tink Tink because of the sound that it made when he was going down the track.
0: He ran on blades.
6: Tink Tink Tink Tink Tink Tink Tink Tink Tink Tink. Very, very impressive.
0: And he maybe killed his girlfriend. Whole different story.
6: Maybe. Different story entirely. Mary Ann, you're talking about these prosthetics that folks can use to run the guy on Survivor who's lost part of a leg. Go ahead.
9: Yeah. So I got my leg amputated below the knee about a year ago from an infection. And I was on crutches for like 4 months, which was miserable. But after that, I got fitted for a prosthetic. I can work. I can drive six shifts. I'm actually literally sitting in Planet Fitness right now doing weights. So he can totally be on the show.
6: But yeah,
9: it will take months.
6: That's really cool. You're exactly right. So it took you months to get used to it. But so it's not that surprising then that this guy was in the gym running on the treadmill next to me.
9: No, and I think those are really cool. Those blade ones that you see, I don't have one like that. I just have like a foot. I haven't upgraded to the running one yet.
6: Yeah. This guy had a blade.
0: Did he?
6: He was on there. And boy, he was getting it too. And as BB Shea said, I ticked my speed up because I said, I'm not losing to this guy with one leg. Good for you, Marianne. It sounds like you have a great attitude about it.
9: Well, I try to, because you can either sit at home and cry about it, but that's not going to grow your leg back, or you can just get out there and try to do life.
6: At first, were you sitting at home sulking about it?
9: Oh, God, I've thrown a lot of pity parties. In the past year, some days are better than others, and it's just something you have to deal with one day at a time, as they say. I know it's so cliche, but it's very true. But I am a Christian, and I have that belief in God, so that's mostly what keeps me going.
6: Thank you, Marianne. I love that. Yeah. You know, I would say you're allowed to throw what she called pity party for a little while, and absolutely, then you got to get up and get going. You know, look at this guy sitting right here. Thanks, Mary Ann,
0: for the choice. The debt collectors, they don't like pity parties.
1: Yeah, that doesn't pay them. Yeah.
0: Yeah. They
4: totally unnecessary to say that too. By the way,
6: this guy right here, this guy can throw himself a pity party, sit at home, he doesn't do that.
1: But look where he is. Look
6: where he is.
0: Throw myself pity parties.
1: Yeah, but not while you're here.
0: No,
6: this guy's right here. He poured himself right there in that chair.
0: Yeah,
6: they call me Niggy.
0: Well, one guy did.
6: That's going to be your autobiography, my friend. They call me Nicky.
0: I don't know if it should be.
6: See, if that's in the Barnes & Noble, show them that.
0: Don't be careful asking for that.
1: No, one of the hot reads this summer.
6: Oh, well, they call me Nicky just came in.
0: That's going to be...
6: That's the hot beach read.
0: Don't ask for that, folks.
10: Two guys named Chris.
6: There's an Oscar-winning actress who has been blind in one eye for years and never said anything about it until recently. It's Anne Hathaway, the actress Anne Hathaway. What's she been in? What's she win for, BB Shaw?
4: That was Les Miserables in 2013, I think. Best Supporting.
6: I didn't see it. Never will.
4: Same.
6: Won't see it. Well, that's a pretty good story, though. Yeah. I've seen it on Broadway. I don't need to see the movie.
11: I was blind for 10 years, 30 to 40. I had an early onset cataract. It impacted my vision so much that I was basically legally blind out of my left eye. I wound up getting surgery. I didn't realize how bad it had gotten until I could finally see the full spectrum. I appreciate vision because I literally feel like every day I wake up and I get to see the way that I do, it's a miracle. Two generations back, that wouldn't have been an option for someone like me. So, like, I actually do feel very connected to that kind of a miracle.
6: So she has good vision now. now, but for 10 years she was blind in one eye and let it go for 10 years. I feel like if I went blind in one eye, I'd start seeing people immediately and say,
3: definitely.
6: Hey, okay, let's take care of this, you know?
1: Especially because that eye will lose focus mm-hmm. and start to go another direction and people can tell.
6: Yeah, exactly. And she's an actress. She needs.
1: I know.
6: I mean, if she can have good sight. I saw a Pickle Pal the other night and he had LASIK surgery. And he said it worked for 6 months and then went away. And he still has bad vision.
1: I had LASIK.
6: You did?
1: Yeah.
6: What'd you think? It worked?
1: I would do it a million times over.
6: I always hear it's wonderful for almost everybody. And then for a few, it's terrible.
1: They tell you when you have it done that you will probably need glasses again someday. But the place I went to, as long as you go get your eyes checked out every year and make sure that you keep your eyes healthy, they'll touch it up for free.
6: Oh, really?
1: It's like a lifetime guarantee.
6: They'll go back in and touch it.
1: As long as the company doesn't, you know, go out of business or anything.
6: So you're glad you got it, obviously.
1: I mean, I was almost blind. I wasn't going to be able to drive forever.
6: There was a woman. She was a news anchor. This is really tragic. And she wound up taking her own life because she had LASIK surgery and she was in such pain after the LASIK surgery for a few years. I think I've got this right. For a few years, you know, she had stinging eyes and she said, I mean, she couldn't live with it anymore. And she wound up, she's dead. And it went that badly. So I've heard that for a very scant few, it doesn't work. Like it comes back, you get, so my Pickle Pal, he said, yeah, 6 months, great. And after that, it deteriorated back to exactly where I was. And he's like, I'm not going to do it again. I don't trust it anymore.
1: It's important that when you have it done, that your eyes have stopped changing so much.
6: Yeah.
1: Because a lot of times when you're younger, they progressively get worse and then they kind of plateau.
6: Mm-hmm.
1: And that's where I was. They had gotten to where I could barely see and I could use contacts and glasses, but didn't do that much. I mean,
6: really?
1: I still couldn't see perfectly. I didn't have 20/20 vision with the contacts.
6: Mm-hmm.
1: And I think if they're still changing a lot when you have it done, they're continuing to change. So it'll work for 6 months and then you'll have a new prescription.
6: I'll tell you, it's a real breakthrough. That, I mean, now probably too, it's been around for so long. It's got to be almost perfect. Now, did you have a lot of pain after the fact with the LASIK?
1: I wouldn't call it pain. It's uncomfortable. It feels like you have sand in your eyes for a couple weeks.
6: Oh, 2 weeks. Really?
1: And you have to use a lot of eye drops. Mm-hmm. And you have to sleep a lot. Like, I took 2 weeks off of work because you just need to sleep as much as you can.
6: That sounds like just what you're looking for, BB Shay.
3: I know. I'm getting an appointment today.
6: Hours of sleep.
3: Yes.
6: Wow, that's exactly what you need. Well, you got glasses.
4: Yeah, I have terrible vision without them.
6: Have you considered LASIK?
4: Never, not really. I've kind of just appreciated that I like the way I look with glasses.
6: You do look great with glasses.
4: Yeah.
6: I think because you have a perfectly round head and inappropriate facial hair most of the time. It sets it off a little bit. And don't think I haven't noticed, too. Your beard is nice and trim now.
4: Yeah.
6: Which I really like. I bet your lady friend likes
4: it. She likes my beard, so I got to keep it right.
6: I think you should, but just right. Yeah, just right. Do you buy a lot of beard, like, strokey products?
4: No.
6: You don't?
4: No. I just shampoo it every now and again.
6: Oh, really?
4: And that's it.
6: I'm surprised by that, because it does look nice.
4: Well, thank you.
6: You know, I just discovered a great new shaving cream. It's the best I've ever had. And I'm not going to share it with you. I won't tell you. I'm keeping it to myself. But I'm so moisturized right now. Wonderful. Feel my face. Come over here.
1: I don't have the HR bell over here.
6: Come over and feel my face.
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0: Are we sure she's still not under?
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2: Great email today from a P1 listener, frequent contributor to this program, Mandy, who said, we were talking about TV characters and how old they were. The Sopranos got us talking about this, and B.B. Shea said that
0: Tony Soprano, James Gandolfini, was only like, what'd you say, 30-something when he was doing that role?
1: Yeah, he was late 30s.
0: Shocking.
1: It just seems, he seems so much older.
0: Of course. And then Biggie was saying there are many TV characters like that. And she says, here's a gut punch at least one of you will appreciate. That's only me. Three's Company.
1: Oh, yeah.
0: Mr. Roper was 53.
1: Yeah. Yeah. Whoa.
0: I thought he was 80.
1: Of course.
0: Because the joke was always like, he didn't want to have sex. He was like, and the wife was all Randy.
1: Dude, you're 53.
0: I'm 55.
1: Yeah.
0: I'm you're older than Mr. Roper. Roper. That's on our
1: floor. Similar personality.
0: Jerks to all the kids.
1: Jerks with a touch of perv.
0: Big time burp. They made, on that show, they made fun of gay people all the time. He was always calling them Tinkerbell and doing a little move.
1: Big different time.
0: We don't do that anymore.
1: No.
0: We simply don't. The character Jack Tripper pretended to be gay so he could live with two women because that was so frowned upon.
1: Imagine pitching that now. The broom would fall silent.
0: Well, of course. Well, the pitch now, though, I mean, it would be like, so? He's living with two women?
1: Two women?
0: People
1: yeah,
0: do
1: that's
0: that.
1: True, yeah.
0: So what? You know, no big deal. And then, yeah. And we're making, you know, he's got to pretend to be gay. Why? And, oh, no.
1: Oh, no.
3: Can't do that.
0: My favorite take on television was once we were talking about the Brady Bunch. And there's an episode on there. You watched Brady Bunch growing up?
3: No, I've seen Three's Company, but.
0: Oh, you've seen Three's Company?
3: Yeah.
0: Brady Bunch, of course, it was like family, mixed family, because you have three daughters from one side and three sons from the other. And one time, Marsha was getting her license, and they had a driving competition between Greg and Marsha. And at the end, there's like, you know, it's like an obstacle course, and the winner gets something. And at the end, they had a competition. There was an egg on top of a cone, and you had to get the car closest to the cone without breaking the egg. And Marsha got it within like an inch of the cone, and then Greg goes and knocks the egg off, and it breaks.
1: Clearly fiction. The most fictitious episode of any TV show ever. In fact, they had to have him do it like 88 times because he kept stopping. And they're like, no, Greg, you actually have to hit the egg. Meanwhile, Marsha's just slam, slam, slam, slam, slam, slam.
0: They wasted nine eggs. Like, give me another egg. Let's go. And Biggie says, can you imagine being around the table at the pitch, you know, the table read where they're like, yeah, we're going to make Marsha win.
1: Yeah. Yeah.
3: Were there no curbs involved in this competition?
0: There were none.
1: No.
0: You know, it was one of those. They always did that. Like, the girls a lot of times would win. Old school television, that's what they would do. That's what I respected about Friends a lot.
3: Mm-hmm.
0: Like, that was one of the first shows I saw. The guys were always kind of meat. On other shows, the guys were always like chauvinist pigs or meatheads, and the girls gave them their comeuppance by the end of the episode. Like, going into that, I knew Marsha was going to win. You know, those girls typically won the thing. But in Friends, they'd make the girls like have faults too. You know, they weren't perfect. And I liked that. I liked that about Friends. Incidentally, Friends, Lisa Kudrow just revealed they still, Kudrow and Courtney Cox and the others, make $20 million a year from that show.
1: I have no doubt.
0: We're funding that.
3: It's because of people like us.
0: You and I.
3: We never stop.
1: Yeah.
0: We're funding. We're giving them their lavish lifestyle by watching these shows on TBS. Well,
3: and all the merchandise. I mean, I have a sweatshirt. We've seen a trivia game. I mean, they have I have a mug.
0: I do too.
3: And, it says we were on a break.
0: Oh, that's a great one. I wish I had that one. I have a Central Perk sweatshirt.
1: Mm-hmm.
0: These are all things from Friends. It's no wonder they make all that money from the show. That's exactly right. Here's what. 53 for Mr. Roper.
1: Yeah.
0: That's ridiculous. I mean, I really thought he was in his 70s.
1: Yeah.
0: I mean, he looked like that to me. So I'm 2 years younger than him in Three's Company. Another email from a P1 Paul who says he loves his Chevy Equinox electric vehicle.
1: Okay.
0: And highly recommend.
1: All right. If you're just joining us, this is, this is big news.
0: Breaker.
1: And we're going to cover it.
0: Well,
1: until the decision is made.
0: My wife is so excited because for the first time in a long time, I'm interested in a new vehicle.
1: Not since your wedding night will she have been so let down.
0: That's right. Paul says, almost no maintenance, no oil changes, no tune-ups, no transmission issues. Her wife had the Chevy Bolt
2: Loved it. So he got the Equinox. And I wrote him back and said, so you like it? He said, oh, yeah. Very, very pleased with it. You know, the only thing, now I went, the reason I'm even talking about this is I went to Wayne Thomas Chevrolet yesterday. They're going to do some advertising with us. They're great guys. And I drove the electric vehicle for the first time. And the guy who owns it said, the only thing I don't love about it is there is all that, always that little bit of anxiety of I can only go so far. And then what if I'm out of charge? And there's that always in the back of your mind. But if you're only driving around town, you know.
0: Yeah.
2: And Paul here says he only charges up, you know, doesn't even have to do it every day because he only drives around town. And it's not that hard to find a charging station. Now, you do have to, at least according to my guys, you have to budget about an hour to do that. But they get better and better. And then, you know.
3: As long as you got another vehicle for road trips and stuff, I mean, why not?
2: Yeah. I'm really seriously considering an electric vehicle. And I wasn't before yesterday. I mean, now I drove in one. It's like, okay. And he did confirm to me, too, something else we recently talked about. I said to those guys, what about hydrogen vehicles? Because somebody at the gym once said to me, this is 4 or 5 years ago, he said, the technology we really should pursue is hydrogen. It's cleanest, it's safest, it would be great, and it's great for the environment because the only output is water. It's water vapor.
0: Okay.
2: And those guys said, he's right, but as of right now, if you bought a hydrogen car, it costs you $120,000 because so few are made and there's nowhere to reem. It's almost nowhere to fill up with hydrogen. And I said, well, if everybody had a hydrogen car, would there really be water on the streets all the time? And they said, yeah, it would be because it's a mist of water that is put out every time you drive, so the streets would always be wet. So, but it is a great technology. And
3: I think it's good to have competition with types of cars because competition could bring down the price of some of them.
2: Yeah, I agree. I think you're exactly right. Oh, you have a woman. See if you could deal with this. She says, it's driving me mad and nobody will help me. She's in California and there is a mockingbird outside her window that keeps flapping against the window for over a week now. This is what it sounds like. That's the bird. It keeps hitting the window. You can see the shadow of it. So it tweets and hits the window. And she said, everything I've tried to do, she's put up, she's like made noises. She's tried to scare it away and it stays and animal control won't help her because they're protected. And she's like, I don't know what I'm supposed to do. You know, it's a mockingbird and it's, I don't know if it's protecting its young or what, but it keeps smashing into the window.
0: Yeah,
2: it's pretty rough for a week.
3: That's why they do that if they have like a nest nearby. Because I used to have a cat and there was a bird that was, it kept pecking at him.
2: Yeah.
3: And he just swiped up and ate it.
2: The cat?
3: Yes.
2: Ate the bird.
3: Yeah, get a cat. That's if, I mean, because they bother cats because cats will climb trees and go after their nest.
2: Oh,
3: but
2: yeah.
3: My cat, we got him like at a, I don't know, the pound or something. We adopted him. He didn't have claws. He couldn't climb a tree.
2: Right.
3: So he just opened his mouth and the bird basically flew into his mouth and he ate it.
2: He ate?
0: My God.
3: He ate everything except the head.
2: You found the head.
3: I watched him eat it.
2: You're cold-blooded. You are a cold-blooded. You hear that?
0: That's dark, man.
3: That's what cats are for. They take care of pests.
2: Well, they do. And then you're supposed to reward them like, oh, that's so great.
3: Yeah. They want you, like, they'll bring you a dead bird and they want you to like cook them up a stew with it.
2: I'm so glad you did that.
0: Mm-hmm. Yeah,
2: exactly. Steve is commenting on mockingbirds. I think my wife has a story about she was tormented by a mockingbird when she was a child. Steve, go ahead.
5: Hey, guys. P1 from day one. Y'all doing a great job with the new show. Love it.
2: Thank you.
5: When I was about 11 or 12 year old, we lived here locally in the area, and I remember it was about 1 o'clock in the morning, it was middle of summer, we had a mockingbird outside in the tree. We were outside our windows. Windows were open because it was summer day, night. And it kept making all the noise. It was just really loud. And my dad, I remember him getting up and going outside and throwing some rocks at it, like, shoot, get on, like that.
2: Yeah.
5: So it quit for a few minutes. About an hour later, I remember it was pushing 3 o'clock in the morning because we could still hear it and I was still awake. Kaboom! He'd gotten the shotgun out of the closet. Went outside. Boom! We heard no more mockingbird. The neighbor's lights were all coming on. And we went outside the next morning for school. Half the tree was blown away.
2: I don't hate it.
5: It did take care of the mockingbird. We didn't hear any more of that bird.
2: Well, this is what the woman could do. This would be the advice, I guess.
0: Yeah.
2: Thank you very much, Steve. But wherever she lives, I think it was California, they're like, you can't touch that bird. You cannot. Well, it's like we have Canadian geese in the neighborhood, and I see them now because our neighbor has been out of town for a while. He said, I used to take care of those geese. He would pelt them with pellet gun, you know, and they just go.
0: You had a major, major Canadian geese issue at your old house.
2: Old house, we had a ton.
0: I mean, they just owned you, your yard, everything.
2: Goose poop everywhere. Now, I don't see nearly as many, but I'm starting to see them creep around. It's because my neighbor's out of town. Now, he told me once, I said, I don't see any geese in this neighborhood. He said,
4: that's right. You don't.
0: And we're going to keep it that way.
2: You know, they got black swans. Before I moved in, he said, at one point we had black swans here to keep the geese away. And they're the meanest birds you will ever
0: find. I was going
2: to
0: say, I've heard that, yeah.
2: The black swan is unbelievably mean. And they traveled outside the neighborhood, and they were like, I think one time there was like a picture in the newspaper of the black swan on a different lake here in town. And they're the meanest birds you can find. Myrtle Beach Doug on mockingbirds. Go ahead.
6: Hey, guys. I'm Miss Red Rachel. Yeah, Myrtle Beach Doug here. Yeah, one of the reasons that bird, Red Rachel, you were absolutely right. If it's got a nest, it's defending its nest. But if it is a male bird, they see their reflection in the glass, and they think it's another male bird trying to get into their territory. Mm-hmm. So they're attacking it, as you know, they say bird brain for a reason. And we also have towhees in our neighborhood. And, yeah, during the mating season when they're nesting, bird poop all over the side of the car because they're freaking out, and they're pecking at the rearview mirrors on the side of the car thinking it's another bird trying to come into their territory. And Canadian geese, I hate Canadian geese. They strut across the road. They act like they own the place.
2: They do.
6: And also, swans are some of the most aggressive animals for birds.
2: Yep.
6: And whether it's black swan or white swan, doesn't matter. See, color doesn't matter. Yeah. They're aggressive enough, and they're big enough. If they can actually break bones if they attack you with their wings.
2: No. Could they really? A swan can break your bones? My goodness. Boy, you know a lot about birds, Myrtle Beach Doug. Are you interested in that kind of thing?
6: I have to thank my late mother for that. She got me into nature. And they actually taught us a lot of stuff in school, too, although the school system's going downhill. But that's another story for another time.
0: In Myrtle Beach? What?
2: Say it ain't so, Myrtle Beach, Doug. That's a great call. Very informative. Thank you, Myrtle Beach,
4: Man,
2: Doug.
4: I hit a mockingbird with my car yesterday.
2: No.
4: On accident.
2: You hit a bird on purpose. With your car.
4: Look, I was driving, and there was a bird in the middle of the road.
2: Yeah.
4: And every time this has ever happened, the bird flies away with plenty of time.
2: Of course.
4: I got closer and closer, and this one just did not fly away.
2: And you hit it.
4: And I hit it.
2: You didn't come to a stop.
4: No, I did not. I was going too fast.
2: Do you know I had that happen to me when I was about 16 or 17 years old? It was very, very cold. I just hadn't had my license long, and it was freezing cold on our street. And like you just said, every bird you come up to, it just flies away. But this one just sat there. I think it was so cold it couldn't fly away. It's probably 10 degrees. It must have been January. And he didn't. Same thing. He did not move, and I was like, "Dang, sorry." And
4: kind of, I felt really bad about it too. The feather flew off and popped up and stuff.
2: Yeah,
4: It was bad.
2: My bird tried to fly up at last second, so you hit it with the front of the car, and then you look in your rearview mirror, and poof.
4: Yeah.
2: Oh, awful! Worst bird thing I've ever seen was Randy Johnson hitting that bird with the baseball pitch.
4: Still, just.
3: Yeah. I hate that. I watched it one time.
2: It's terrible.
3: Yeah. It was the worst thing I've ever seen.
2: That's like a one in a trillion.
4: Yes. Yeah.
2: Don't you think? He's throwing a fastball in spring training and I think it was a seagull.
0: I like that both of you are saying in birds, it clearly was a person.
3: There were feathers everywhere.
0: Yeah. Oh, yeah, the feathers flew everywhere.
2: By feathers, we mean shoes.
0: Yeah, right.
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2: 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I met Jack Bagley, who is the PA there. 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Now, I sleep better than I ever have, and I get a sleep score each morning. 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
2: It's Meet and Greet time, brought to you by the Grasshoppers, Hoppin' Fun Baseball. We have Thomas on the line. Says he's been listening to this show for quite some time. In fact, he was talking with BB Shea a minute ago. You listened to me on another show that's been off the air 28 years. I did his podcast yesterday, the Murphy in the Morning show you were listening to. Hello, Thomas. Nice to meet you.
16: Good morning. Nice to meet you, too.
2: And you listened way back when it was Jack Murphy with me and Terry Knight.
16: Yes, sir.
2: Man, that's a blast from the past. I loved doing that. That was really a fun show. I'm glad you enjoyed it. It's awfully nice of you to follow us over here.
1: You were young and hip.
2: I was young and hip then, man. I was they called me Crazy Carolina Chris.
1: Because you were.
2: You can't say it if it's not true.
1: That's right.
2: I'm crazy. I'm from the Carolinas. It's Crazy Carolina Chris. That's right. And you followed us over, Thomas. Thank you.
13: You're welcome.
1: Absolutely. You know, the other thing about Thomas, he told B.B. Shea, was a mechanic at one point for a race team that won the Indianapolis 500.
0: Oh, wow.
1: How about that? So, what race team did you work for?
13: Team Penske.
1: Yeah. Oh,
0: yeah.
1: Good for you. Is Indy racing like your favorite thing? Did you just love it?
13: I love all forms of racing, and that was my dream. And I finally got a job as a mechanic and finally got to live my dream for a while.
1: That's awesome. Is wonderful. What was your favorite part about that? What memories do you have of being part of the team there that won the Indy 500?
13: Just being there with and experiencing all the pomp and circumstance of that race. It is an absolutely incredible experience.
1: Yeah.
0: Did you get to kiss the bricks?
13: Unfortunately, no. We had three cars in that race, and the car I was working on did not win, but we are all part of the team. We all kind of got to celebrate. So, but I still have a nice big Indy winner's ring to commemorate the occasion.
0: Wow, nice. That's awesome.
1: Trivia, Red Rachel, what do they give? What liquid, what drink do they give the winner of the Indy 500?
3: Is it I don't know, Coke?
1: No.
3: I don't know. I don't care about that sport.
0: Probably the least refreshing thing after being
1: B.B. Shea.
0: Milk.
3: Milk is good. Ew. I wouldn't even want to win.
0: Yeah. And they, I mean, yeah, I know you're caught in the moment, but later I feel like you have sour stomach.
1: Died or two.
0: Because, I mean, you've been in this unbelievably hot race car for hours. Yep. And then you're supposed to get out and

0: He's thinking about electric vehicles. Do you recommend an electric vehicle?
1: Yes, I think the technology has finally caught up where it would be a good investment.
0: Okay.
1: Yes.
0: All right. Okay. He does feel the technology is there.
2: With that long pause.
0: Yep. You were
2: I feel like his boss came over and was like, tell him yes. You might have one on the hook here. Tell him yes.
0: No, I'm totally with you. I know. I am really, the more I think about it, the more I like the idea of an electric vehicle.
2: Okay.
0: But a lot of people tell me no hybrid. Go hybrid vehicle.
2: I see a lot of hybrid talk for you.
0: What do you think about that, Thomas? Hybrid or electric?
1: For me personally, I would go hybrid, but that's just my preference.
0: Biggie is mimicking your boss with a gun to your head. And you tell him to buy either one.
2: Tell him to get down here.
0: Can I get you to sign this paperwork? What can I do to put you in the vehicle today? These are the things. Now, listen, on a serious note, though, he also told BB Shay, Thomas did, that he suffered a stroke 3 years ago and survived it.
2: Wow.
0: Thank goodness. I'm sure it was a long road back.
1: Yes, I was in the hospital for 3 weeks and was out of work for 3 months.
0: I'm sure it was the scariest thing you ever had to deal with. Where were you when you had the stroke?
1: I was out driving on a Sunday afternoon, and my left hand went completely numb.
0: Ooh, golly, that is scary. Was anybody with you?
1: No, I was by myself. I called my wife at home. I told her what happened, and she met me at the hospital.
0: My God. Thank goodness you were okay. Did they rush you immediately back because you said you had lost all feeling?
1: They did some tests, and they determined I had a dissection of my carotid artery.
0: Goodness.
1: That had blocked all blood flow to my brain.
0: Man, that's scary. Did you have to do a lot of therapy after to get back? Because, I mean, you know, you sound great.
1: Yes, that was a lot of therapy, yes.
0: I figured as much,
2: Was there a time when it was first happening where you hear about this, where you're talking to someone and everything's making sense to you, but they're not understanding a word you're saying?
1: Fortunately, I didn't have that part, because when it actually happened, I was asleep.
0: Okay. Wow.
1: By the time I got to the hospital and they did all their tests and they found the dissection of my carotid artery, they had determined that I had clots, and they had given me the stuff to break the clots up. During the night, they released it into my brain. I had 4 blood clots removed from my brain.
0: My God. Golly. You've been through it, man. I mean, you're a survivor, and to have you still listen to us is really flattering. Who's your favorite member of this program?
1: It's going to have to be Biggie.
0: And who was it before the stroke? All right, we'll accept. Okay, we'll go with Biggie. Okay, Biggie it is. Man, Thomas, it's fantastic to talk to you. Thank goodness you came through that ordeal. It's an amazing story about the Indy 500, and we hope to meet you in person at the baseball game. It's great to have you on the phone.
1: Well, it's great. It's great to talk to you guys, and I love listening every day.
0: That means a lot to
2: us. Thank you, Thomas.
0: I'm telling you. We really appreciate it. There's Thomas. He's our meet and greet today. Might see him at the baseball game here by the end of the season. Don't forget, it's brought to you by the Grasshopper. Have a great weekend, Thomas. Thank you again so much. And everybody have a great weekend as well.
2: Got a bone to pick with you.
0: Me?
2: That's twice today you got me.
0: What do you mean?
2: Oh. You let me do the long pause joke and then just drop the, he's had a stroke.
3: Yeah.
2: That's set him up again for that.
3: You normally wait for these mics to come off and come at me. You wait for these mics to come off today.
0: I saw it.
2: You knew well ahead. You could have started with he had a stroke.
0: I saw you say it. I was like, oh boy.
2: That's the second time. You've been listening 2 hours ago. You got me with Rodney King.
0: I know.
2: Yeah, police should still be able to beat people. It's the 30th anniversary of the Rodney King. Right there. Right, number one on your sheet. I can read it. Thomas, stroke.
0: Had a stroke.
2: No jokes about pauses. You set me up, man.
0: I didn't go in order.
4: Call two guys named Chris at 866-470-2GNC. This is the Two Guys Named Chris Show.
0: I saw this video yesterday of a guy, crime report now,
5: of a guy caught on a porch yelling at the people inside. Now, inside the house, and this

0: was, he has no business being there.
1: This is some of the most,
0: it's frightening, isn't it?
1: Scary and stunning video I've ever seen.
0: The guy's name is Jason Nichols. He's 30. His video has gone viral. It's in Fairfield, California. They have the, of course, they have one of those Ring doorbell cameras. So the guy goes up to the house and starts talking to the doorbell camera and knocking on the door. And the person he's talking to is not inside the house. It's the man of the house. Now, his wife and his daughter are inside, but they're scared to go to the door. So first they start talking fairly calmly.
2: Hello.
3: Hi there. Can you open this door, please?
2: For what?
3: I just want to make sure that everything's okay. There seems to be something going on.
2: What do you mean?
3: I don't know. I just figured I'd check on something.
2: I don't know what you want, man. Get out of my house.
3: Open this door. Where's your daughter, man? Where's your daughter, man?
2: What are you talking about?
3: Where's your daughter? Who's in there with you?
2: Bro, leave my house. You don't...
0: Now, the guy who says leave my house is not home. He's at work. But he's able to talk to the person on the porch through the doorbell cam, you know, which still blows my mind that you can do that. I am just blown away that you can talk to somebody and not be at home. So you heard him start to bang on the door. And again, he has absolutely no reason to be there.
2: Can you leave my house, please?
3: Can you open the door, please?
2: You have nothing to do with my house. Can you leave my house?
3: You know what my name is?
2: I don't know who you are. You don't belong this neighborhood. That's for sure.
3: This is my neighborhood, though. Open the door. This is my neighborhood.
0: It's not his neighborhood.
1: No.
0: And he used sinister voice there at the end.
1: Yeah.
0: Open the door. This is my neighborhood.
1: I would have peed my pants.
0: Oh, yeah. In my office. And my wife and daughter are at home. What are you doing? That? Well, call police, of course.
1: Yeah, you got to call the police at
0: he
1: some did. Point.
0: He called police. And then he wound up racing home, but not until the guy started screaming. The guy on the front porch started screaming. They're crazy. This guy's absolutely
1: wow. Yeah, they have not found him either, right?
4: I thought
0: they arrested him.
1: Have they arrested him?
0: Okay.
1: Yeah,
0: he got in.
4: When I saw the video, everybody in the comments was like, oh, this is fake. This is fake. And so I had to do a deep dive and find out. And I found out, yeah, he got arrested. Because my thing is, I was like, it's a skit. There's no way somebody could be this insane.
0: For no reason.
4: It's terrifying.
0: Yeah,
4: and he's trying to tear off the doorbell camera. Mm-hmm. I mean, I thought it had to be fake.
0: They had a like a bell on the front porch, and he starts ringing the bell really hard and rips off like the chain and starts beating the camera with the chain too. Then he breaks in. He's in the house, and that's when the police show up and they arrest him.
1: Was he really looking for the guy's daughter?
0: No, it doesn't appear that way. First, he was like, "I just want to make sure everything's okay." Then it was like, "I think somebody's in there. I know." Then it was like, who's your daughter? So the guy leaves work and comes home. There's video of him like running across the yard to get there. Police show up shortly after him, talk the guy down, and wound up arresting him. He is under a felony count of annoying and or molesting a child under 18. Kid was in the house. Never touched. And everybody in the house was fine. Bond is at $60,000. I would never feel safe again because he's going to be out on the street at some point. Somebody will post his bail and he'll get out on the street. I'd probably move. I mean, that is really a scary.
4: Yeah, probably mentally ill for sure.
0: Of course,
4: and he probably needs to get but some medication.
1: If he is, he's coming back to. I'm with you. He's coming back probably to the same house again.
0: That's right. He broke through a sliding glass door after talking to the doorbell cam for a while, and then was inside the house for several minutes. Caught on a bunch of security cameras. It makes me think we need to upgrade security again after the Pine Straw incident of 4 years ago. And that's when we first beefed up security. But in that case, remember, I did invite the assailant into the
1: That's
0: home.
1: Always the thing.
0: Yeah.
1: I
0: invited.
4: That's why you're supposed to army crawl when somebody knocks on the door.
0: That's right. We heard that earlier from the comedian, Sebastian Maniscalco.
1: Well, this is also, I mean, he's lucky.
0: Mm-hmm.
1: The guy that he went to a home that didn't have a gun.
4: Mm-hmm.
1: Because that is one of those times where you shoot.
0: Oh, you shoot him. If he comes in your house, you got to shoot him.
1: Yeah.
0: The guy, by the way, came home and grabbed a shovel out of his shed and went in the house. They wound up fighting and both sustained minor head injuries, the assailant and the husband who came home.
1: God,
0: he's lucky. I mean, that is the scariest thing. When the guy starts screaming.
1: Wonder what. Mm-hmm. That took the police so long to get there. Probably 911 operator. We've heard that before.
5: 911, what's your emergency?
6: Help, there's somebody in my home. There's a family.
5: Can I have your address?
4: And he was where? He's in your home?
5: Sir, can you calm down?
7: Are you sure he's actually in your home? What's the address?
0: Yes, that's
5: we'll
0: right.
5: We'll have a unit on the way.
0: The husband got there before the cop. Before the cop. The cops wound up arresting him, though. I wouldn't sleep another wink. The guy was under the gun.
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0: Now we're sitting here swapping Sopranos stories because we're such fans of Sopranos. There's a scene in the Sopranos. I'll spoil this for Rachel. Tony Soprano, who's big in charge, he's a mobster, and he's got a woman on the side, his guma, as they all do, and she's making him like a grilled cheese sandwich, and her blouse or whatever catches on fire, and so she's got burns on her face and neck. They go to the hospital and everything. So he visits her in the hospital and breaks it off because now she's...
4: You're gross.
0: Yeah. And she says, you piece of crap, you're breaking up with me and I was making you a sandwich and burned myself. And he goes, let's be honest here. You just as easily could have been making that sandwich for yourself.
1: He's not wrong, but he's definitely not right.
0: It's like that's what he came up with. I mean, there are some fantastic and funny. They had an intervention for one of the characters, and Biggie was saying this. One of the guys comes in. You know how they have to say, "Here's the bad things I've seen you do." He goes, "I came into the club. Your head was halfway in the toilet. Disgusting.
1: Your hair was in the water. Disgusting." Anything else?
0: Probably the worst intervention you could ever see.
1: The Sopranos is one of those shows where Tony Soprano. James Gandolfini is Tony Soprano.
0: Yes.
1: It's one of those rare shows where that is him.
0: Yes.
1: It's like him and Jeremy Piven in Entourage. And Ari Gold.
0: Yeah.
1: Like that is who that person is.
0: You know who I think's broken out of that? And I thought he never would. John Hamm, I thought, was always going to be Don Draper.
1: Yeah.
0: And yet he's on other shows and he's funny and really
1: movies,
0: good.
1: Yeah.
0: And
1: that,
0: movies.
1: That show he's in now,
0: Your Friends and Neighbors
1: is tremendous.
0: Great show. And I never think, oh, there's Don Draper.
1: Mm-hmm. Yeah.
0: Which is real because I always thought, oh, there's Tony Soprano. You know, what a great loss that was.
1: Yeah.
0: Gandolfini. He was so good in that role. I mean, in fact, if you had to do a thing of. Like, who embodies a character best all time? It might be him.
1: I think so,
0: It's unbelievable. I mean, there are many through the years, but he really played that. Kramer,
1: Maybe Bryan Cranston is Walter White.
0: Yes.
1: But he's broken out of that, too.
0: He has. He's done a nice job with that.
1: Gosh.
0: Sopranos, golly.
1: And, he seemed so old to me at the time, but he was really in his late 30s.
0: Gandolfini?
1: Yeah.
0: Was he only in his 30s when he started
1: Late 30s, yeah. I mean, well.
0: Wow.
1: I saw some TV stuff yesterday that would just hurt, especially
0: really?
1: Chris Kelly.
0: Yeah, all the ages of people.
1: Mm-hmm. If growing, like for example, if Growing Pains were made today, here's where the characters from the show would have been born.
0: Mm-hmm.
1: The youngest boy, 2017.
0: Ooh, Ben.
1: When
0: Ben
1: first started,
0: Ben Seaver.
1: Yes.
0: Oh.
1: I'll let you know the names.
0: I do know the names. Yeah.
1: Name. What's the father?
0: Jason Seaver.
1: 1988.
0: Oh, God. Really? Because, of course,
1: they were in their late 30s
0: in their late 30s. That's right.
1: Yeah.
0: When they had teenage kids. Mm-hmm. And then Kirk Cameron, Mike Seaver.
1: 2011.
0: Oh, no. God. No.
1: He was 16.
0: Get out of here. Was he only 16?
1: Yeah, 15, 16.
0: If you were born at the right time, you'd have had his poster on your wall.
4: Yeah.
0: I'm talking to BB Shea.
1: Yeah.
4: Okay.
1: Yeah.
0: Not you. No. I don't know if you had a poster on your wall.
1: But when you see stuff like that, it starts your like, oh, because they all seem so old.
0: Oh, they really. At the time,
1: did
0: seem old. Here's a good story. Good news. A team of 100 Italian chefs gathered in London and have assembled a record-breaking tiramisu.
1: I need your best chef. Why? We're making tiramisu.
0: Well, the largest tiramisu. I'm not a fan of it.
4: No, it's terrible.
0: It's awful.
4: I think I think it's the worst dessert ever.
0: I agree.
1: Oh my God, I love it. And don't you like coffee, Rachel?
4: I do. It doesn't just taste like coffee. It tastes like they just took coffee grounds and added it to a dessert.
0: I can't believe it is a dessert. It's so bad.
1: I understand why he doesn't like it.
0: Hate it.
1: I'm shocked at that. BB, do you tell me?
9: No,
1: you love
9: I think it's overrated too. It's terrible.
1: My God, you people
9: can't get into it.
0: They made one. BB, you ought to. Let's see. They've got it. Weighs. It's 1,500 feet long. It weighs thousands of pounds. There's your single serving, Biggie.
4: What a cheap that's shot.
0: So I'm sorry.
1: It's fine.
0: I'm sorry. No, it's my fault.
1: I was prepared for
0: it. It's my fault.
1: Look, as soon as, for you. As soon as I saw this pop up on our daily grid.
0: Order up.
1: Yeah.
4: Well, you're also the only one that eats it, so yeah. We're not going to share it with you.
1: I know. Yeah, let me walk by. They'll be like, oh, here he is. Here's our order.
9: He's been waiting all day to make that joke,
0: my
9: too.
0: God. Oh, I know. So terrible. And you're my best friend.
1: Am I?
0: Terrible. Terrible. These are the chefs talking about it.
10: So what we need is 19,000 eggs. We need 2 tons of mascarpone, 400 kilos sugar, and a lot of passion for that.
11: The cake has to be one single piece. And so it has to appear that it is one single piece. So the junctures are very important. And we've been making sure that the Savoiardi biscuits and the mascarpone cream is actually covering the junctures to give the appearance of a single cake.
0: 1,500 feet long, over 10,000 pounds. You hear all the sugar, like 400 kilos of sugar or something like that. So they broke the record. Guinness certified it. I'm so upset. This day now is going to be so awkward.
1: No, it's fine.
0: No, it's my fault.
1: I mean, it's the only reason it was on our grid. Because honestly, who cares about?
4: I was going to say everybody else.
1: Tiramisu.
4: Everybody else in media skipped this story, but
0: total,
4: not you.
0: It's a total worthless story. I put it in A block. I put it right here in A block.
1: He was like, I bet he already, you already told BB the joke too. Hey, I'm putting this in. This was the world's largest tiramisu, but don't say anything. I've got a perfect joke.
0: Plus, without telling you, you were like, I love it.
1: Yeah. And I do. I'd have been there.
0: Nobody else likes it.
1: The worst part is I would have been up front in line at the world's largest tiramisu going, finally, something worth doing.
0: That's right. Well, you heard those chefs. They put their heart and soul into it. They made the largest one ever. We have some more good news. This is good. These are good stories today. It's good news for Lawrence Taylor. We just talked about him yesterday. Lawrence Taylor, the former NFL linebacker. They thought he may have a serious issue with cancer, but now it turns out he has pancreatitis, which is treatable.
1: Oh.
0: Pancreatitis. What is that?
1: It's painful.
0: Not life-threatening. Painful in your gut. And Lawrence Taylor has been diagnosed with it. He's 67. He's in the hospital. He had been in the hospital for the last 8 days under observation. But now he's on the road to recovery. And once they figured it out, it's an inflammation of the pancreas. They were concerned it was cancer.
1: Oh,
0: it's not.
1: God, I bet that's painful, though.
0: Yeah, I'm sure it is. But it's he's like, I'm celebrating because I don't have pancreatic cancer. I have pancreatitis. The reason we were talking about Lawrence Taylor yesterday is Bill Burr telling this story. Bill Burr was on a podcast and told a really interesting story about Lawrence Taylor. Phil Simms had told him this, that when Lawrence Taylor played, one of the best defensive players of all time, when Lawrence Taylor played, he didn't know the other teams like in his division. And Bill Burr was saying, that can't be true. And then he proved it.
12: He didn't even know the names of the teams in the leagues. One time he goes, and they're on the team playing. They're all hyped. Lawrence is psyched. And Phil goes, yeah, hey, man, you know, if the Redskins lose, then we're going to be in first place in our division. And Lawrence goes, oh, yeah. He goes, who's in our division? And Phil goes, you don't know who's in our division? And he goes, man, I don't give a shit. Right? I don't need extra information in my head. You have a different uniform than me. I'm going to ruin your day. So I thought it was a hilarious story. But as always, you know, you think maybe put a little mustard on it or whatever. 10 minutes later, Lawrence Taylor comes walking in. So Lawrence sits down and he starts telling stories. And in the middle of one story, he goes, we were down in New Orleans and we were playing the, and he goes, Phil, what's the name of that team in New Orleans? And he goes, the Saints. He goes, we're playing the Saints.
0: He has no idea. I think I respect him even more. He's like, he doesn't care. He doesn't care what he's playing for.
1: Yeah.
4: You don't want to clutter your brain with useless information.
1: Yeah, he just knows one thing. Get that quarterback.
0: Hit the team in the opposite color jersey. There's a famous thing with him, like a behind the scenes, like he was mic'd up for NFL. They were playing the Jets. And I've seen it a million times. And he's like, we're going to be like a bunch of crazed dogs out here. That's why I'm doing this. And he's just sacking the quarterback and everything. I'd seen that for years and found out it was a preseason game. He played one quarter of the game. So he don't care.
1: No.
0: He probably doesn't know what preseason is. He probably
1: thought it was a game.
0: Yeah. He's probably like, what do I know, you know? Ugly story here today involves a dinosaur at an exhibit. This took place, let me see if I can get this exactly right. Yeah. It's called Field Station Dinosaurs in Kansas. There's a dinosaur park there. And they have an animatronic 60-ton, 100-foot-long dinosaur that overlooks the park. And it moves and it roars. And last week, it was struck by lightning. And it was completely destroyed. It was an ugly, ugly scene. As one official will tell you, the official showed up and he said, everyone did the right thing, but there was no saving this dinosaur.
13: My heart dropped out from under me. Yeah, my stomach dropped like, oh, I hope not. But called, confirmed that it was actually happening.
0: It was happening, and we have the police dispatch.
14: The Field Station Dinosaur Park. Lightning struck one of the dinosaurs, and it is on fire.
0: All right,
4: The universe is really against dinosaurs.
0: I would say. Yes, I would say. And they had a real issue with this, obviously. This, I think we have here what it sounded like when the dinosaur went up in flames. It was pretty rough.
15: It's not exactly much of a dinosaur anymore.
0: No. Thanks. No, yeah. It was not. And again, the management said, there's nothing we can do.
13: The first dinosaur fire in almost 63 million years, you know, they had to be on their game.
0: They ask, is there any way to put it back together? And no was the answer. It costs too much money to put it back together. It costs thousands and thousands of dollars. And they don't have it in this dinosaur park in Kansas. I remember our own zoo here, the North Carolina Zoo in Asheboro, once had a, we were there with our kids when they did this. The dinosaur exhibit was there and it had animatronic dinosaurs. Yeah. And I was there watching it and I watched in astonishment as zoo officials were asked time and again by grown men and women, are these real?
4: Of course.
0: No, they're not.
1: We've not managed to do that.
0: No, they are extinct. This is not Jurassic Park.
1: Dang.
0: They are not. Well, as you can imagine, some of the park goers were mortified.
15: I didn't even know much about this place until I saw the memes of it burning down. I learned it got struck by lightning and I had to come check it out.
0: What'd you learn?
16: It got struck by lightning.
17: y'all want to go see a burned fake dinosaur?
0: Yeah. Yeah. If there's any way, please give us the fake dinosaur. This is the actual sound of the dinosaur. That's real. That's really something.
1: That's terrifying.
0: That is terrifying. Well, you heard the park goer.
1: Yeah. God.
0: You heard how terrified.
17: I had to get over here and see it myself.
0: I know.
18: All right, move on. Nothing to see here. Please disperse. Nothing to see here. Please.
0: That was the police official in front of the dinosaur exhibit that was on fire. One more ugly story. It comes from New York City, our nation's largest. Bad stat here. Public urination up 50% in the last 5 years.
1: Man, people just don't care.
0: And why? What do you think?
1: I don't know why.
0: Is that so much? Yeah. I don't either.
1: Is it more places just don't let you in to use the restroom?
4: I was going to say, in New York City, I think most places have banned bathrooms for the public.
0: Mm-hmm.
4: And I still think there's a large homeless population.
0: Mm-hmm.
4: So I think that's why.
0: Critics say there simply are not enough public restrooms in New York City. Could the new mayor, the socialist, put in more public restrooms? I remember the first time I ever went to New York, there was no... I was with Glee Club. Mm-hmm. The trip is legendary.
1: Of course.
0: And we were up to perform...
4: You were going to perform in Times Square?
0: Mm-hmm.
4: And everybody came to see?
0: Let's say yes. Yes. That's when I took
1: sure.
0: I took the subway to the wrong place and wound up in Harlem. Okay. Mm-hmm. That's a fact.
4: Wow.
0: That's when My friend took, a naked photo was taken of me when I was in the shower.
1: Mm-hmm.
0: And I mean, all sorts of hijinks. It's Glee Club.
1: Yeah.
0: It's Glee Club hijinks.
1: I'm trying to get that turned into a one of one Tops card, the naked picture of him.
0: It's me, and I'm like trying to block it.
1: Yeah. One of one cards are big right now. We can get you to sign it.
4: And this photo is still in circulation somewhere?
0: Well, I don't know. We're trying to find the photo.
1: Well, without a doubt, it's on some dude's desktop, but.
0: That's
1: they'll
0: right.
1: find it during the raid.
0: That's right. And I remember we were walking the streets. I was like, I've got to use the bathroom. And there were, I always felt like there should be just like restrooms on the streets.
1: Yeah, well, we've talked about this before. You know why you can't do it? Mm. They'll get destroyed.
0: Yeah. And people go in there and shoot up drugs.
1: Exactly. They'll do drugs in them. They'll lock themselves in for hours at a time.
4: People will camp in there. I mean, even we have bathrooms downtown here and they lock them at a certain time at night and empty them out.
0: The city is considering self-cleaning public restrooms. And they're considering raising the fine for public urination from $50 to $500 to try to cut
1: back. You might see it cut back.
0: Yeah.
1: But yeah.
0: It's a huge fine, $500.
1: And it just, I think people think there's no way I'm going to get, you know, caught doing this. And it sounds like they're not really. So it's like I can run over here, especially a guy.
0: Yeah.
1: I can run over to this corner real quick and be done.
0: I bet it's 85% guys. You know, peeing in public. Don't you think?
1: I don't know, man. I've known a lot of women in my life who had at one time or another been like, I got to go. I'm going.
0: You ever pee in public?
4: I have never.
0: Good for you.
4: But I do know plenty of women who have, like especially after a night of partying and drinking.
0: Yeah.
4: Sometimes you just can't wait.
1: Yeah. Yeah. Music festivals, concerts.
0: Well, guys do it all the time. I mean, we just sling it anywhere. Another one. We win again. God, we always win these battles, you know?
1: We do. On that one, we do win.
0: Women have a more difficult time.
16: Two guys named Chris.
0: Did they save a life or accidentally take a life? Tom Cruise.
1: Save.
0: Yes, he saved a life during cocktail when they were filming the movie.
1: I did not expect that to be a movie. I mean, I love
9: Impossible, maybe.
1: I pictured him rescuing a stunt guy or something.
9: Cocktail.
0: During cocktail, they were filming. His co-star Elizabeth Shue.
1: She choke on a maraschino cherry.
0: She was accidentally backing up very close to a helicopter's tail rotor, and he came running across and tackled her out of the way just before it swung around and would have chopped her head off.
1: Oh, okay. Is that when she's flying because she's rich?
0: I don't even know. I haven't seen the movie in so long.
1: I think she's leaving on like a helipad because she winds up she's rich.
0: Oh, maybe. Well, I didn't think it was the scene of the movie. I thought it was just like a helicopter.
1: Maybe.
0: I don't know. But he came running across and tackled her, and they all said, because of that. Exactly. Clint Eastwood. Save a life or take a life?
1: Take a life.
0: No. Oh. Saved a life. In 2014,
1: know the gun was loaded. He's just dragging some extra out of the way.
0: 2014, at the age of 83.
1: Wow.
0: He was at a charity golf tournament, and the director choked on a cheese sandwich, and Clint did the Heimlich maneuver and saved his life.
4: Wow.
1: Okay.
0: That could be a way you go, BB Shea, choking on a cheese sandwich, yes. First Lady Laura Bush, former First Lady Laura Bush.
1: Killed.
0: Yeah, she did.
1: Oh.
0: In November of 63, she was 17. She ran through a stoplight in Midland, Texas, collided with another vehicle, other cars.
4: Oh,
0: no. Yeah, she said she's had to live with that her whole life.
1: I was going to say, that's got to be something terrible to live with.
0: I know. Same with, Matthew Broderick.
1: Yes.
0: Matthew Broderick in Northern Ireland with Jennifer Grey, his girlfriend, were driving on the wrong side of the road and collided head on with another car.
1: Yeah.
0: Killed someone in the car. You know, rumor I heard on that. I told you.
1: Oh, this. Yeah.
0: Mm-hmm. She was giving him a beach.
4: Okay.
0: Never confirmed.
1: That's always been floated out there.
0: Floated. But
4: I mean, what were they doing on that side of the road, you know?
0: Well, it was, I don't know. I don't know what they were doing on that side of the road. They were on the wrong side of the road. Now, they were in Northern Ireland. Do they drive on the...
1: I think they drive,
0: on the left? Mm-hmm. So maybe he was confused. Yeah. That's what I was thinking. Was he confused because of the way we drive in the United States? That's always been the rumor, was that she was pleasuring him and that they swerved over. Harrison Ford.
1: Save.
0: Yes.
1: Okay.
0: In 2000, he flew his helicopter to save two stranded hikers in Wyoming. Then a year later, saved a 13-year-old boy who was lost too. He takes his helicopter and finds him. And in the boy's case, he landed the helicopter and saved him and took him out, rescued him.
1: Wow.
0: Took him out. And the boy was like,
1: are you Harrison Ford?
0: Yes.
1: Are you Indiana Jones?
0: Harrison Ford. You know what?
1: Climb up the ladder.
0: That's right. Caitlyn Jenner.
1: Kill.
0: Yes. In 2015, driving in Malibu. Was she Bruce Jenner then?
1: I was getting ready to ask.
4: Oh, I think she was Caitlyn by then.
1: I thought you were going to say that's who she killed was Bruce Jenner.
0: Well, sorry, really.
1: I totally read that wrong.
0: There's a She's responsible for two.
1: Yeah, okay.
0: That's exactly right. I think she was making the transition at the time. But her SUV rear-ended a vehicle, pushed it into oncoming traffic, and a woman was killed.
1: I remember that.
0: I do, too.
1: Yeah. Thing a little too far, huh?
0: I can't support you saying that.
1: No. In fact, this whole last minute, we should probably erase her.
4: Don't play it again.
0: Well, she's a woman now. Yeah.
19: Look what she did.
1: That was her initiation.
0: Erase that. Erase that.
19: I'm guessing she confused the pedal.
0: Well, she really is transitioning.
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6: Two guys named Chris.
0: Guys either are handshakers or fist bumpers. You know, it's one or the other. Usually I go with the wrong one. You talk about awkward.
7: I had the worst handshake ever with the late Hulk Hogan. We grabbed each other's, like, forearms.
0: Yeah.
7: And there's a picture somewhere of us.
0: Which one's the nearly dead wrestler?
6: Two guys named Chris. Mornings and nights. Rock 92.
0: Red Rachel and B.B. Shea and I disagree on this story. It has to do with Diet Coke. Actually, it really touches a bunch of us here. It deals with Domino's. Red Rachel's dad owns a Domino's. Diet Coke, which, of course, you know, I'm a huge lover of Diet Coke. And pizza delivery, which Biggie has done many times.
1: And so, we'll probably end up doing again.
0: We're all just waiting, of course. Yeah,
1: we all. Hey, didn't you used to be Biggie?
0: I did.
1: Here.
0: Hey, man, why are you delivering my pizza?
1: Hey, man.
0: You know how it goes.
1: And I still have my foot in the pizza industry, just in case.
0: No, you do. Not with Papa John's anymore, with Marco's Pizza now.
1: Yes.
0: Remember, we had a Two Guys M. Chris Comedy All-Star. His name was Tom Simmons. Big friend of this show. And he used to wear a Yale baseball cap. Just for fun, he'd wear a Yale baseball cap. And he delivered pizza for Papa John's or somebody, Domino's. And somebody, as he was standing on their porch handing their pizza at age 24, said, "Oh, did you go to Yale?" And he said, "Yeah,
1: yeah,
0: I went to Yale.
1: That's why I'm delivering your pizza."
0: Yeah, I'm a Yalie, and I'm handing you your pepperoni extra cheese. There is a guy, he's 68, his name is Dan Simpson, Boise, Idaho, and he delivered pizza for Domino's and only had, I believe it was like a month and a half left on the job. He was going to retire. But recently, about 10 days ago, he's delivering a pizza. The guy had ordered a pizza and a Diet Coke, and they were out of Diet Coke at his Domino's. I guess it was probably a 2-liter or whatever, or maybe a 16. How do you sell them? You're a Domino's person.
4: Oh, yeah, there's 2 liters and 20 ounce.
0: All right. I think it was a 20 ounce that the guy had ordered. So he ordered pizza for himself and his wife and a 20 ounce Diet Coke. Well, they were out of Diet Coke. So the driver, Dan Simpson, stops at a store and buys the Diet Coke out of his pocket because the person who ordered the pizza and the drink had paid for it already online.
1: Sure.
0: So he's like, "I'm going to buy this guy's Diet Coke." Red Rachel says not that uncommon that it's been done before, but you'll buy a drink for somebody. Is
4: and
0: that right?
4: It's usually because the driver forgot to grab the drink, yeah, and they don't want to drive all the way back.
1: 100%. I did it many times.
0: Did you?
4: Because, yeah, I mean, the drinks at a convenience store aren't that unreasonably priced, right, compared to...
1: And frankly, if it was a drink, I'd just take one when I got back for myself.
4: Yeah.
8: And because you, so you,
1: I mean, yes, if I, there'd be times, and I did it, I remember doing it. There'd be a delivery that was 15 minutes away, and I would have not done my job and read the receipt right, and I'd be like, oh crap, he had a Coke.
0: Okay.
1: So I'd pull into a gas station, grab a 20-ounce Coke, and give it to the customer. No, he never knew.
0: You never said anything.
1: No. Well, then I'd go back and I'd tell my boss, like, hey, I forgot his drink. I bought one, so this one's mine now.
0: Yeah. Okay.
1: Yeah.
0: Right.
1: Trade out.
0: Well, this guy, Dan Simpson, 68 years old, goes to the home, delivers the pizza and the Diet Coke that he has bought, 20-ounce. The doorbell cam picks up the audio, and the driver, who's 68, says, hey, we were out of Diet Coke. And the homeowner says, oh, that's too bad. No big deal, though. And he said, I just stopped and got you one and handed it to him. So he told him what had happened. Yeah. So the pizza orderer says, oh, I'm going to give you an extra tip. And the guy says, oh, you don't have to do that. It happens. And boom, that was it. Okay. Well, the pizza orderer puts this exchange from his doorbell cam up online, and a GoFundMe was started, and the driver has now got $85,000 because of it.
1: Good. And you know I hate a GoFundMe.
0: I don't like it. You never told the guy I bought you this Diet Coke.
1: I never told
4: anyone. He's bragging about it, and I don't think it's a good deed if you were bragging.
9: Not bragging.
1: I don't know why.
9: There was nothing braggadocious about that.
0: Why say it?
4: Yeah.
1: Yeah, you don't have to say it.
4: He wouldn't have known where the Diet Coke
9: came from. What if he was
4: running
9: a little late and said, hey, sorry, I had to stop off and get this for you because we were out.
0: That's what he said. What he said was verbatim, hey, we were out of Diet Coke, so I stopped and got you one.
9: And he probably just said it to say it. I mean, I don't think he thought anything of it. He obviously didn't think he was going to get a tip because he didn't take it. I just think he just said it to say it.
0: You know what it is? It's just like saying, today's my birthday.
4: Yeah.
9: 100%.
4: I totally agree.
0: I agree with that.
9: I think it's different. It's not. It's very different.
0: Why? Why say it?
9: I mean, I don't think there's zero reason. If you say it's your birthday to somebody, you're looking for a little bit of, I don't think he had that intention when he said that.
0: Then what was the point?
9: Just to let him know. Hey,
0: why?
9: Man.
0: Why?
9: Sorry, we were out. Went and got you one anyway. Have a good one.
0: Why? Here's your order. This is exactly what you ordered.
4: You can't, in most places, you can't even get like a cashier to look you in the eye. You know,
9: but this guy's almost 70.
1: So that, I think, might be where my soft spot for this comes, okay? Because I'm still working, obviously, in the pizza business. And DoorDash, Uber Eats, Grubhub, frankly, are the worst drivers imaginable. Mm-hmm. And they, without fail, I handle customer complaints for Marco's. Mm-hmm. I get 4 complaints a week that they didn't bring the drink.
0: Mm-hmm.
1: It's because DoorDash and Uber Eats drivers, they come in, they just turn their phone to you. And if you are, maybe take some tips if you are one of the driver, just turn their phone to you and go, and hold up whatever name's up there. And you turn around, you hand them the pizza. Now it's their job. And I've even said to them, like, hey, it has a drink with it, but they don't read anything.
0: Right.
1: They just take what you hand them and leave. And most times they'll forget your drink.
0: Yes.
1: Well, then I get, people don't, you know, they don't blame the DoorDash driver always. You blame whoever you've ordered from.
0: Yes.
1: Hey, you didn't give me my drink. So I'm impressed that this person actually stopped and did the right thing. So maybe that's where my soft spot comes from, because most times you just get delivered and be like,
0: He's not a DoorDash driver.
1: I know.
0: He's a Domino's driver. And 2 items were ordered, a pizza and a Coke, a Diet Coke. He hands him the exact correct order. You've done it. There's zero reason to say anything about it.
1: Yeah, I never said.
0: I don't think he was trying to get $85,000 out of it, but there's absolutely no reason to say, we were out of drinks, I stopped and got you
1: one.
0: Do
1: you think a lot of people are just donating because it's like this older person?
0: Yes.
4: It's still working.
1: It's still working, delivering pizzas.
0: Yeah, I do.
1: Yeah.
0: I do. But if he had never said anything.
1: That's true. It never would have gone viral. Yeah.
0: The guy would have no reason to put it up online, period. It was a delivery.
4: If it were B.B. Shea, if he had delivered that pizza and he said that, they'd say something like, why are you guys out of Diet Coke? You're a restaurant.
9: Yeah, exactly. It's because he's old. And I just think that people of that generation, they just think to say things like that. I don't think he was out for any sort of congratulations.
0: Well, I don't think he was out for money. I don't know why. It's the same thing as, you know, I go on my gym Reddit.
9: Yeah.
0: And the future man in Australia tells you what the workout is going to be for the day. And I've told you this before. Someone will always say, oh, hey, I can't go today, celebrating my birthday. Well, then why are you saying that? I mean, you can't go to the gym. Why are you commenting, I can't go, I'm going out for my birthday. What do you get? A million people. Happy birthday. Happy birthday.
4: I don't think it was for money. I think it was for a thank you. I don't even think it had anything to do with money. He just wanted him to say, that was so nice of you. Thank you so much. He didn't have to do that.
0: Exactly. Yeah. He wanted credit. Mm-hmm. And not that there's really anything wrong with that.
4: No.
0: But he if you want to do a good deed, just do the good
1: deed.
0: Yeah,
1: no, you're right. I never said anything most times it was my fault, though.
0: But if you
4: if
0: you had said, I forgot your drink, so I stopped and got you one, and somebody put it online, they'd say, let's give
1: me. Hey, watch this fat guy. I watch this fat guy drank my drink and then had the audacity to tell me about it.
0: Or it could have gone the other way. Let's give this fatty $85,000.
1: Hey, he's my baby. He ate all his pizza before he got there. I live online. I know what the comments would be if it was me.
4: Yeah, you can't do anything, right?
1: Yeah, you put an old man sauntering up to the door. You're going to get a GoFundMe. You put me up there. It's like, I bet he ate half of it.
0: Definitely his age had something to do with it. Tamara, you wanted to comment on this delivery. Go ahead.
8: He was definitely looking for a tip or an increase to whatever he had.
0: Well, that's what I thought. But the guy said, let me give you an extra large tip. And he said, oh, no, you don't have to do
4: that.
0: But
4: that's what you say.
0: Well, that's what you say.
1: Yeah.
8: He's not looking for a GoFundMe. He's looking for just a few extra dollars on his tip.
0: Yeah. And look what he got. Look what he fell into. $85,000. So he says he's retiring immediately, and now he's taking a trip to Hawaii because he's got $85,000.
4: He's going to go stay at that resort that Biggie wants to go to.
0: Yeah, what is it?
1: He's going to go to Turtle Bay.
0: Turtle Bay. You're right, Tamara. He was looking for a little credit and a little extra money.
4: Yeah.
0: And he wound up getting all that cash. Thanks, Tamara. Appreciate it. Rowdy Roddy, you have a comment on this as well. Go ahead.
10: Hey, guys. Yeah, Kelly, you're being a little hardball on this. I feel like appreciate the old man's hustle. Even if he was trying to get a few extra dollars, let's think about the world we're in. Starbucks asked for a tip to stir some ice and to microwave me a ham and cheese croissant. Fact. So the dude deserves it if he went out of his way.
0: Well, he let him know. I know that, you know.
1: Maybe that's why I'm impressed, too, because he has a point. I mean, we are asked to tip everywhere now.
0: Well, and BB Shea's against that tip culture. I know that.
9: I'm against the tipping.
0: I know you are.
9: Now, listen, I'm going to blame this to a generational gap. I'm still going to blame, because I feel like if Chris Dim was in the exact same situation, he would have mentioned it.
0: Never.
9: I think you would have mentioned it. Never. I really do.
0: No.
9: I do. I maintain that.
0: You're wrong. I would never mention it. Biggie didn't mention it.
9: No.
0: And I think a young person probably would. I mean, I would think a 20-year-old would probably say that. But I would never say anything. I mean, if you're just trying to do a nice thing, you don't need credit.
1: No, in fact, you don't need that. Again, if it was mostly always my fault, so I wouldn't have said it because I don't want to admit my own screw-up either.
0: Well, but still, I mean,
1: yeah.
0: Here is the order. It is right. It is on time. There's no need to say a thing. I think probably the callers are correct that he was looking for a little credit and a little extra tip.
1: Yeah.
0: Which
1: he didn't
0: fine.
1: Expect 85 grand. No, he thought I'd get an extra $2.
0: No, of course not. But, you know, of course it's being celebrated as, oh, what a great guy. And really, pizza drivers do this all the time. I do think his age has something to do with the fact. I can tell you I would not have said that. I would have given him, and I've probably done what you did, Biggie. I would have taken it. I'd have taken one for myself when I got back to the store.
1: Well, depending on how things go, we'll find out. We might all, you and me might be door dashing together.
0: It's possible.
1: Do you want to be the driver or the rude guy that goes in? It's like zombies. They just hold their phone up to your face.
0: If you work
1: in food service, you know I'm right.
4: You see them coming when they walk in the door.
1: I used to, when I was working in a store and when I was working in Marco's, I'd make them say the name to me.
0: So that
1: I'd be like, what?
0: Well, I think you.
1: Who's it for?
0: I think that's fair enough, too.
1: And Smith. Okay, there we go.
0: Ken, you're talking about this delivery where the guy wound up getting 85 grand. Go ahead.
11: You know, just telling Biggie, I'm 69 years old.
0: Mm-hmm.
11: And I've been around for quite a while, but the thing I understand is that I always try to make my company look good, the one that I was working for.
0: Mm-hmm.
11: So it had nothing to do with self-gratification. It had nothing to do with the tip. It's just that I want.
0: Oh, you think he wants Domino's to look good?
1: He wants to know that Domino's goes above and beyond.
0: Yeah, a Domino's
1: driver does that. A Pizza Hut driver would not.
0: Ah, maybe. All right.
4: But there's always the person that's going to say, like, well, they should have ordered the right amount of Diet Coke. Why didn't they order enough?
0: Yeah, because they weren't. They were out.
4: You can't make everybody happy.
0: They were out of Diet Coke. That's true. But I see, and Ken's his age. He's late 60s. Okay, that makes sense. Well, let me ask you this, Red Rachel. If you had a Domino's delivery driver do that exact same thing, well, your father's in charge of Domino's. Would he be happy that the guy told him, or didn't wouldn't matter.
4: My dad would be just dogging him for telling,
0: for saying,
4: especially if it was the you forgot it part. But right, if they were out, he'd say, you know, say, why'd you have to tell him that?
0: Don't tell him we were out. Josh, you're talking about this delivery driver who delivered, went above and beyond to deliver the Diet Coke. Go ahead.
12: Hey guys, P1. First off, I delivered DoorDash, and I was going to let Biggie know. Yes, early on, I did have a tendency to forget drinks. They put a little thing on the app now to remind you to grab a drink. But
1: some people can't read then.
0: Right.
12: I was telling BB Shay, anytime that I even remotely go out of my way for a customer, I always let them know, and it's 100% to try to get an extra tip.
0: Okay. Well, I mean, I'm okay with it. I'm fine with it, but I don't think he just said it to say it. I think he was looking for tip or to say that Domino's is great or a thank you.
1: I do have a little something to add here.
0: Yeah.
1: This is courtesy of P1 Josh.
0: Yeah.
1: He says that the driver tried to call the customer.
0: Mm-hmm.
1: And say, we're out of Diet Coke, can we substitute it?
0: I see.
1: And the customer didn't answer.
0: Right.
1: So then he stopped and said, got the Diet Coke. So do you feel any different because he did try to reach out to him?
0: No.
1: No.
4: And they never, if you call somebody back these days, they don't answer. They never answer you.
1: Yeah.
4: A lot of times they don't even have a voicemail set up, so you can't get in contact with them.
1: So Josh is saying that the reason he announced the Diet Coke was, hey.
0: The reason I called you is.
1: Yeah, but you didn't answer, so I made sure you got your Diet Coke.
0: Maybe. Okay, I can almost see that too. I still think the right thing to do is just deliver the order. I mean, it was on time. He did go above and beyond, no question. But I think it may be that he said it only to say, here's why my number appeared on your phone. It's possible. I suppose that's possible.
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0: Okay, Jimmy, as many as you can in 30 seconds. These are things you put on a hot dog. On your mark, get set, go.
25: This is yellow. It's tangy. You put it on top.
26: Mustard.
25: Yes, it's sweet. It's white. It's got cabbage and carrots in it, and it's like creamy.
0: And you've missed slaw.
25: Yeah.
0: Slaw was that one, yeah.
1: BB Shea's coleslaw description sounds like the description of the show. It's soft, it's white, it's creamy.
0: He's right.
27: Goes bad really quickly.
1: Yeah.
27: Accurate.
24: Two guys named Chris. Mornings and nights. Rock 92.
0: Breaking entertainment news. You could have knocked me over with a feather with this. Country star Jelly Roll has filed for divorce from his wife, podcaster Bunny Roll. It's upsetting. This is in Tennessee. The singer filed the paperwork, in fact, last month. Irreconcilable differences and no word other than that. Private family matter, you know, nothing known.
1: They separated back in May.
0: Yeah, surprising. I didn't know.
1: No, I noticed she, because I follow both on social media, she'd gone kind of quiet.
0: Mm-hmm.
1: She does a podcast, very popular one, but she had also just kind of, basically posting everything they did.
0: Mm-hmm. Mm-hmm.
1: And suddenly she stopped, which is always a sign.
0: Yeah.
1: It was just kind of more, it'd be like an outfit here or there, but nothing including him. And that's normally a sign. Now they have split up before.
0: Oh, have they?
1: Yeah. I don't know if it's been public like this. I don't think anyone filed for divorce.
0: Yeah.
1: But they have had their on and off since they got married, 10 years ago.
0: I did not know. I don't know much about her. I just know his music. I always like the impression done by Theo Von of Jelly Roll, who, no matter what, and look at the next Country Music Awards when he wins everything, he'll come out and say, it'll be a tough time because, of course, Bunny Roll won't be there.
1: Yeah.
0: He's always looking down at her, and she's crying.
1: Yeah,
0: always.
1: They support, but, sometimes, I'll go digging on these Reddit threads, on the Nashville boards. You never know what's true or not.
0: You never know what's true or not in real life.
1: Yeah. But read certain things about them,
0: mm-hmm,
1: that they're not as nice as they claim.
0: Yes. And they're not as.
1: But that's always on every Reddit thread.
0: Well, listen to this. I went, and this is what I'm saying. This could be the thing. I went to dinner with a couple 22 years ago. Okay. It was me, my wife, this guy, his wife. I can't name him. There's no way.
1: Don't.
0: I won't. I can't. Another couple was with us. So there's three couples. Okay. We go to dinner right down the right. We could walk to the restaurant. Okay. And we had a lovely time. It was wonderful. They had been married. We had probably been married 3 years. They had been married 5. They had moved back to the area. Okay. They had lived in another state, moved back to the area. And he's like, let's get together for dinner. Yes, let's do it. We had the most delightful dinner. She was great. First time we'd met her. She was great. We went, but he is, let's go back to our house for coffee and dessert. So let's do it.
1: Yes.
0: We go back to their house, coffee and dessert. The house is great, wonderful. The babysitter had come and they let her go. And we all just sat there and had coffee and just, had a great time. A month later, less than, he calls me and says, hey, listen, I'm getting divorced. And I said, what? I said, what?
1: Yeah.
0: I said, but we just had dinner. He goes, all an act. And I said, what are you talking about? He goes, every bit of that was put on for show. We were fighting. We couldn't stand each other. She's crazy. And I was like,
1: don't talk to her. She's going to call you.
0: What? I said, but we just had dinner 3 weeks ago. We had a wonderful time. He goes, every bit of that was put on for show. And we had been talking divorce for a while. So we're separated and we're getting divorced. I couldn't believe it. I was absolutely
4: shocked. You don't think everybody does that sometimes?
0: Well, it was first, it was news to me. I just was like, I guess they do. I mean, you put on a little bit, of course, you know, yeah. But to the point where we're getting divorced and we're acting like we are in love, you know, and everything.

0: in person in front of me before there was social media. It was like, my God.
1: I mean, we're all actors sometimes. I mean, there are times, you know, there are times where my fiance and I have been, you know, not happy with each other. We're angry at each
0: fighting.
1: Other, but we're, you know, meeting my parents for dinner. So I'm, you know, like, we're going to smile and then we're going to deal with this later. You know?
0: Yes.
1: And then we deal with it.
0: Well, I get all of that and you deal with it later, but to be that close to divorce and still be able to do it, I was surprised that they were able to pull it off.
2: Do you think going to meet you two, I bet there's an argument there, like, you know, one probably wanted to go to dinner to make it seem normal, one didn't.
0: Probably.
2: Yeah. I mean, I bet they were arguing up until the time they saw you and the minute they left.
0: Yeah. I almost guarantee it. And then he told me later, privately,
2: she has a thing for you. So, what? I'm happily married.
0: Exactly.
2: Where's she staying?
0: He said later to me, if I ever mention getting married again, punch me dead square in the face. Now he's married again.
2: Yeah.
1: How hard did you punch him?
0: Not hard enough, apparently.
2: Yeah.
0: I've had many say that to me. If I ever mention getting married again, punch me square in the face now. I'd never want to get married again. But, you know, the heart softens. It wants what it wants. That's how you do. What an event, though. What an evening that was. It showed me. So you may be right that Jelly Roll, with Bunny Roll sitting in the front row, she might not be as doting as we think.
2: Well, and just being honest, we see what, you know, they started making a lot of money.
0: Uh-huh.
2: You know, money can, you know, matter. And they were, he was sort of famous.
0: Can change you.
2: It can change you, yeah. You don't know, suddenly he's on the road all the time. Not, you know, I mean, he was on tour after tour after tour. She was with him a lot.
0: Yep.
2: But not always.
0: That's why I tell my wife and I, my kids, let's stay poor. Let's stay poor. Let's not do it. Yeah. Let's not even think about
3: keep driving vans that don't work.
0: Driving vans that the windows roll down. Let's not
3: and Jelly Roll's getting skinny too.
0: That's, there's another one.
3: I mean, they talk about how people are getting divorced after losing weight on Ozempic.
0: Oh, that's right.
3: Mm-hmm. Yeah. He's skinny mini now.
0: The Ozempic divorce. That's exactly right.
1: And I'm not saying he couldn't have turned things around, but he was in prison. Like, he was this kind of bad guy, so he might not be as easy to live with as he portrays himself. He might be, you know, hot-headed. He might argue a lot. We don't know, but... All
2: right. I mean, there's some video that's come out where, you know, behind the scenes, he's very much like, let's play this music thing up. Mm. Let's get this money.
0: Yep.
2: You know?
0: There's the...
2: Let's play this nice guy thing.
0: Never know.
2: Yeah, we all know who we really are, but let's play this the right way.
0: You never know what they really are. We've learned that a million times over. My kids came in to me when we were young, when they were young, and they said to me, Dad, are we rich? And I said,
2: look around. That's a veranda.
1: I can imagine why they would have been confused, though.
0: Well, what I said to them is...
2: Can you walk into your closet? You can.
1: And why does your van look like that?
0: Right, there's confusion on that. I said, we're rich, but not with money. Friends. Friends, life, love.
2: That's all things poor people say.
0: All those things. All those things.
2: Now you sound like Jelly Roll. You're just lying.
0: Rich, but not with
2: money. I may have money, but I'm rich with love.
4: 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He gets up there and he's just like, I want to tell you that I was a maitre d' at a macaroni grill, and now I'm a Grammy Award winning artist.
0: Right. Could be an act. It could be an act. Jelly and Bunny, Splitsville.
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15: Put up or shut up, rock and roll trivia. You'll play me today, Chris Kelly. It's bizarro style put up or shut up rock and roll trivia game. So not only could you win all my money, it's $50. It doubles to $100 thanks to Lisa Lanier on Fridays. You could pick the new theme song today if you beat me. That's only if you win, and Jim will try to do it. Hello, Jim. How are you?
16: I'm great, Chris. How are you?
17: You know, he's all right. He's headed out the door, Jim. Listen, thanks for coming on the program. Give us just a second to kind of rearrange the room here. What I'm going to do is send Kelly out into the hallway. That way he cannot hear the 10 questions that I ask you. He'll get the same when he comes back in the room. Whoever answers more is the winner. Our good buddy B.B. Shea filling in for Weather Dave today has slid around the desk and will be the official timekeeper for the game.
15: Oh, yeah.
17: B.B. Shea will put 2 minutes on the clock. It'll start after the first question. Jim, if you're ready, we'll get going.
16: I'm ready.
17: All right, my friend. Good luck. Here we go. First question is long, but again, there's no time penalty. Here we go. Back in 1996, as he lay mortally wounded on the streets of Las Vegas, what were Tupac Shakur's final words? Were they A, it's okay, I'm all right, B, somebody call my mother, or C, blank you?
16: I'm going to go C.
17: Yes. Which song debuted first on the Billboard singles chart? My Kind of Lover by Billy Squire or My Kind of Lady by Supertramp? Who was first?
16: Supertramp.
17: No, sorry. The risque photograph on the cover of the second Black Crowes album, Amorica, originally appeared on the cover of what Gentleman's magazine?
16: Penthouse.
17: No, not Penthouse. Dirtier. Two different musical instruments are mentioned in Jackson Browne's The Holdout. Two different instruments. What are they? Need them both.
16: Can you repeat that?
17: Yeah. Two different musical instruments are mentioned in Jackson Browne's The Loadout. Name them both.
16: Pianos and drums.
17: Oh, no. Halfway. Sorry. Watch your clock now. Use one word to complete the following song title from Filter. Hey, man, nice blank.
16: Pass.
17: In what Metallica song do you find the lyrics, never open myself in this way? Life is ours, we live it our way. All these words I don't just say.
16: Nothing else matters.
17: Yes. The guitarist for what band once said he only needed 4 or 5 strings to get the sound he wanted? Was it Black Sabbath, B-52s, or the Allman Brothers Band?
16: Black Sabbath.
17: No. True or false, the final Chicago single to feature Peter Cetera on lead vocals is Along Comes a Woman.
16: True.
17: Yes. What one member of a group most known for its work in the 1980s starred in a movie directed by her mother called The All-Nighter. What group was she from?
16: The Bangles.
17: Yes. Oh! Wow, that's a good score. The clock got you, unfortunately, Jim, before we get to the last question. I got 4 on my score sheet, which is pretty solid.
2: That is solid.
17: We'll wave Kelly back into the room, but oh my gosh, the incomplete. That may come back to haunt him. I hate to hear that.
2: Yeah, but that's a solid score.
17: Yeah, it's, you know, we talk about this sometimes off the air, but clock management is so vital. And Jim, you know, kind of took his time with a couple, did not get to the final question, so it's an incomplete, but at the same time, Jim is in the clubhouse, Kelly, with a 4.
15: Oh, man, a 4.
17: Right around your average, I believe.
15: Beats my average, yeah.
2: I'm going to need you to eat one of them donuts.
15: No, I'm not, no.
2: I need you. We know what happens to you when you do this.
15: No.
2: We're going to need all the neurons in your brain firing. It's going to take you to... I know this is like when an athlete gets hurt and they give them the mystery juice at halftime.
15: I can't do it. I'm stronger than that. I'm stronger. I just can't do
2: it's
15: it.
2: It's all about the victory, though.
15: I'm going to have to get it without it. If I eat a donut and then get the victory will be spoiled. It won't be as good. I can't do it.
2: That's what losers say.
15: I'm too strong. I'm too strong of mind, body, and spirit. I just refuse to do it.
2: God, okay. Four is tough. Okay. You can do this. You can do this.
15: What do you think, B.B. Shea?
18: I think you got it. I'm confident in you.
15: Oh, I appreciate that.
2: He's new.
15: I'm worried.
2: he doesn't know me like I know you.
15: He's a temp. I'm worried. It's true.
18: He's a temp.
15: 4.
17: Okay. Poor Jim only got 4 out of 9. Man, I really hope this doesn't become an issue.
15: Didn't even get to.
17: I know. I was all set to go and the buzzer sounded. So.
15: Well.
17: All right.
15: Here we go.
17: Now, again, the first question is long, but there is no time penalty for that. It starts after the clock starts.
15: Mm-hmm.
17: Back. Good luck, Kelly. Here we go. Mm-hmm. Back in 1996, as he lay mortally wounded on the streets of Las Vegas, what were Tupac Shakur's final words? A, it's okay, I'm all right. Or B, somebody call my mother. Or C, blank you.
15: Blank you.
17: That's correct. Which song debuted first on the Billboard singles chart? My Kind of Lover, Billy Squire, or My Kind of Lady by Supertramp?
15: Supertramp.
17: The risque photograph on the cover of the second Black Crowes album originally appeared on the cover of what Gentleman's magazine?
15: Playboy.
17: Incorrect. Two different musical instruments are mentioned in the Jackson Brown The Loadout. The Loadout. Name both, please.
15: Oh, God. Two different musical instruments. Guitar and piano.
17: That is correct. Use one word to complete the following song title from Filter. Hey, man. Nice blank.
15: Hey, man. Nice suit.
17: No, I already had an X down there. In what Metallica song do you find the lyric, never open myself in this way? Life is ours. We live it our way. All these words I don't just say.
15: Oh, I don't know. Enter Sandman.
17: New. The guitarist for what band once said he only needed four or five strings to get the sound he wanted? Was it from Black Sabbath, B-52s, or Allman Brothers Band?
15: Black Sabbath.
17: Incorrect. True or false, the final Chicago single to feature Peter Cetera on lead vocals is Along Comes a Woman.
19: And along comes a woman.
15: False.
17: No.
15: Oh.
17: One member of a group most known for its work in the 80s starred in a movie directed by her mother. The movie is The All-Nighter. What's the musical group?
15: Oh, my God. The Pretenders.
17: No.
15: Nah,
17: dead matter. Or alive, let me kill Mr. Motorhead.
15: Alive.
17: No.
15: Oh, God. That's it. All right. That's happened. Two. And I've sunk below a four, and I've lost 4-2. And I felt so good when I got both musical instruments in the loadout.
17: Yeah.
15: I looked at Biggie, and his big face was just like, yes.
17: Beaming with pride.
15: Beaming with pride. I was like, I've got this. And then I didn't get another one right.
17: You didn't.
20: Yeah.
15: God, I should
20: you
15: have
20: let the team down.
15: Should have had the donuts.
20: I mean, you beat
17: incomplete Jim.
15: Yeah. No, I lost to it. Yeah.
17: I lost to an incomplete Jim.
15: Incomplete Jim beat me.
20: The whole team is down, and you're going to come in the locker room like, I remained of high body mind.
15: God. What's the point?
17: That's terrible. Jim, you did it.
15: Oh, Jim, you got me 4-2. Man.
17: I bet he knew the last one, too.
15: I bet you did. Yeah. Did you know that guy was dead?
21: Yeah, Motorhead's man is dead.
15: Yeah. You would have won 5-2. You won 4-2.
17: Yeah.
15: Well, what's the song you're choosing for the new theme song?
21: I'm a Loser by Beck.
15: It's a popular choice. It's not the first time it's been on.
17: Well done, Jim. You got $100 coming your way.
15: Oh, man.
20: A little behind the scenes. It's everybody's pick.
15: I know. You have to talk about it.
20: But I feel like it's been enough time.
15: Yeah. It's been a while now.
20: What song would you like? Oh, Loser by Beck. You know, we kind of space it out about once a year.
15: I do Loser by Beck.
17: Not everybody can pick.
15: That's really not right. That's really upsetting. Okay. Dang it. I like those songs, too. I'm upset that I missed some of those. Especially that one with Peter Cetera. I should have known that.
17: Yeah. I mean, there's some harder rocking ones on here, but there's some, you know, mellower stuff, too.
15: Hang on. All right.
17: So go through the answers?
15: Yes. Now, you know, but I saw a documentary on Tupac.
17: Oh, you did?
15: So when you started asking that question, I was like, what's F you? A cop leaned over to try to help him. He asked about his...
17: The cop said, do you know who shot you?
15: And he said, F you.
17: And he spat blood out.
15: F you.
17: This one for BB.
15: That's for BB Shay. Aren't you proud of me that I watched that documentary?
22: Yeah.
15: Yeah.
22: That's the only thing to be proud of with that performance, but it was good.
15: Well, yeah. I mean, that's not usually something. No, I came on one. I was like, all right, I'll see what this is all about. And I was fascinated by it. So, yeah, the cop says, do you know who shot you? And he's...
17: Thank you.
15: Boy, that's really keeping it close to the best of the end.
17: You're talking about keeping it real,
15: man. Right, yeah. I'll tell you. Do you think he did know and didn't say?
17: I don't know that he did. He might have known the people who were behind it.
15: Right. Yeah.
17: What do you think, BB Shay?
22: I don't think he knew. No.
15: God. And haven't they finally arrested somebody in that?
22: I think they did recently.
17: Well, they made an arrest. There were, four people in the car. Three are dead.
15: Yeah.
20: Yeah.
15: And one was arrested.
17: And one was like the driver.
15: Finally arrested.
17: Yeah. Not the gunman.
20: No, right. The guy that's always been known as the shooter has been dead for a while.
15: That's what I thought.
17: Yeah.
15: So, sad. I mean, you know, I know you were
22: a talent. Yeah.
15: We're great talent. Yeah. Yes.
17: You missed the second one, Squire versus Super Tramp.
15: Oh, that one, if I'd gotten that one, I felt like I'd have been on a roll, you know? So how much difference?
17: 1 year. Squire, this is 81. Mm-hmm. Super Tramp was 1982.
15: I always feel like Super Tramp is earlier music, but
17: right
15: in this case, no.
17: Yeah, that was pretty much the end of Super Tramp as we know it.
15: Okay.
17: Around that era, 82. Mm-hmm. The photograph on the cover of the second Black Crowes album, it's called Amorica. It's the bottom half of a woman's bikini. It's a red, white, and blue American flag bikini with her pubic hair visible out of the top.
15: I should have said penthouse.
17: No.
15: Not pen. We.
17: No.
15: Cherry.
17: No.
15: A hustler.
17: Yes.
2: Yeah.
17: That was their bicentennial cover.
2: Okay. Wow.
15: You ever look at a Cherry or a Wee?
22: I didn't even know those existed.
15: Oh, yeah.
22: I know Hustler, Penthouse, and Playboy. That's it.
17: Yeah, yeah, they're the Holy Trinity.
15: My
17: yeah.
15: friend Brian Thomas turned yeah. me on to Wee and Cherry back when we were visiting the Walden Books back in Asheboro, NC, and we would take them back to where the almanacs were
22: yeah.
15: when I was about 14.
22: Yeah.
15: Where are your National Geographic?
17: Well, you need a bigger book to put the small.
22: That's right. Yeah.
15: You're right.
17: Yeah. You need an atlas.
15: Get that yeah. a big book, yeah, to put the small.
17: Or like right. an art history book.
15: Correct. We all did that.
22: I didn't know you knew that trick.
15: Countries. I did that, yeah. I did a lot of that. But they finally started putting the Wii in a plastic cup.
17: Yeah,
15: you couldn't even get to it.
17: Yeah.
15: Oh, boy.
17: This is the last question Chris Kelly got right.

0: my piano.
1: Yeah, yeah.
2: Guitar and piano.
1: That's when I got the big hit. I was like, oh, I got it now.
2: Yeah.
1: And then I didn't get it.
2: This was a tough one for you. Filter. Hey, man. Nice.
3: That's why I say, hey, man, nice shot.
2: Nice shot.
1: I would have never gotten that. I said suit. That's pretty close.
2: Right. It is.
1: It's two of the same letters.
2: I pre-marked down X for the Metallica question.
1: To me, that's insulting. I mean, I hate to say that, but I think that's insulting. What is the song?
2: Nothing Else Matters. Jim got it instantly.
1: Oh, I know that song.
2: Oh, yeah.
1: I know that song. I used to play that at a college radio station. Still, I missed it. And he pre-marked an X. How many of mine do you pre-mark an X? All the Beatles.
2: Filter.
1: Beatles.
2: Metallica.
1: I never pre-mark X's for him. I never did. It's always clean sheet. I had no idea. I didn't know you were doing that.
2: The four or five strings question fascinated me. You both said Black Sabbath. It's B-52s.
1: My last choice.
2: If you look at the cover, now the original guitarist, he's dead.
1: Yeah.
2: But he played a guitar with four strings.
1: Wow. Pretty good stuff.
4: We were at a party.
2: Here's the Peter Cetera question.
1: Oh, this hurts.
2: This was your last guess.
1: And this is the last one he was on.
2: Last single from Peter Cetera with Chicago.
1: I love this song.
2: 1985.
1: Great song. Dang it. Wish I'd gotten that one.
2: I thought you'd get this one. Jim got this one. The female member of a group. Bangles.
1: Oh, yeah.
2: Susanna Hoffs.
1: Oh, that's a gimme.
2: Her mom was a director. She put her in the movie The All Nighter, which I've never seen.
1: I should have gotten that one.
2: And finally,
1: dead.
2: We lost Lemmy in 2015, 9 years ago. He was 70.
1: I owe this audience an apology. I've let you down.
2: And that is a 4-2 loss.
5: Two guys named Chris.
6: It's horrible. It's so depressing.
5: Rock 92.
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8: 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Prior results do not guarantee a similar outcome.
5: Two guys named Chris.
9: They are extraordinary women.
5: Rock 92.
1: There's a mom's group that is upset with the TV show Wheel of Fortune. Wheel of Fortune. Surprisingly, isn't
2: it? Yeah. Vanilla show on TV?
1: Yeah. Yes. Well, there's a conservative group called 1 Million Moms that are voicing strong opposition to something Wheel of Fortune is doing. Wheel of Fortune has created a new category, and the category is called What the Fun? So it's a little play on words, but the category literally is What the Fun? And the moms have said this is insinuated profanity and makes it now no longer suitable for family viewing. Young kids can't see that because they'll get the inference. They're saying, what the fun?
2: That's kids understand it?
1: Well, a 10-year-old, I guess, would understand it. That's what moms are saying. This group is saying it anyway. The category has generated a lot of online discussion. The puzzle itself, I looked up what is an example of that kind of puzzle. And it's when they use a word in a humorous way. For instance, one recently, the puzzle was, what the fun? And the puzzle wound up being a clockwork orange lights orange. So the word orange is used twice, which I still didn't really get it. A clockwork orange lights orange. That was the way the puzzle was phrased, which is odd to me. Mm-hmm. And that is a typical puzzle for a what the fun category. It's just nonsensical in a way.
2: Huh.
10: This is going to surprise you.
1: Mm-hmm.
10: I'm going to side with the million moms on this one.
1: I'm surprised by that. I'm surprised.
10: The category I don't like the name of.
1: What the fun?
10: Yeah, because, I mean, we all know what you're saying.
1: They're trying to slide it in there.
10: Yeah, but that's not wheel-like. Wheel, is pure.
1: Okay. It's a Seacrest influence.
2: It's literally the word fun.
10: It's
2: on the surface.
10: It's like the really smart, nice kid trying to suddenly be like in with the bad crowd.
2: But that's the point. If you know it, you know it. If you don't, you'll never get it.
10: But this is Wheel.
2: It is Wheel.
1: It's got to be more.
2: It's America's Game.
1: More vanilla.
10: Vanilla. I mean, Wheel is safe for any age. I don't like it.
1: Well, I'm proud of you for taking that stance.
2: All right. A million moms and one biggie.
1: Okay.
10: Yeah,
1: you should sign their petition.
10: I stand with a million single moms.
2: Yes. I'm not sure the organization is what you think it is, Biggie.
1: You should sign their petition.
10: I'm going to go to the next meeting.
1: Okay.
2: I love it. You might be surprised.
1: I love it. I think you should.
10: I know, but I really don't like that category. I don't like it.
2: Well, you don't like it as a Wheel watcher.
10: Well, no, I don't mind it. I mean, I just don't like the category. They want to have fun, fine.
1: Mm-hmm.
10: I don't like the play on the words.
2: I bet they all change it. I bet in the next 6 weeks they change it to like fun.
1: Yeah.
2: Or fun time Friday or something.
1: Or eliminate it altogether. Yeah.
2: Well, I mean, if you're running out of phrases, which maybe they are.
1: Well, that is a thing, you know.
2: I don't know how often they recycle
1: puzzles. Me neither. You know, they've come up with new ones through the years. Like there used to be, there's a crossword puzzle. Have you ever seen that where they do that?
2: No.
1: It's like it looks
2: across and down.
1: Yeah, it looks like literally a crossword puzzle up there, and all four words. There's like four words, and they all begin with the same letter, and you have to figure it out and do it in the correct order. Mm-hmm. That's newer to me. And then years and years ago, they started the before and after, which is sort of like our touching titles for putting
2: right.
1: One word connects the two things.
2: Like I almost thought A Clockwork Orange Julius.
1: Right. That's a before and after.
2: Is a before and after or a touching titles.
1: Yes. But A Clockwork Orange Lights Orange. Just
2: Light?
1: Lights. LIGHTS. It doesn't make any sense. They just say it's humorous and nonsensical. And so and I believe they use the same word twice in those in the categories. What the fun. Now, along with that, we've compiled some not safe for family moments from Wheel of Fortune history, all hosted in this case by Pat Sajak.
0: Tavares, right in the butt.
4: What?
0: No.
1: You heard the reaction and the disdain from Pat Sajak.
10: Mm-hmm.
1: No.
2: Who said what?
10: But
2: another contestant.
1: Another contestant.
10: Yeah.
1: What?
10: Well, those happen naturally.
1: Yeah, that's spontaneous. That's
10: okay.
1: Right. That's right.
10: That man really thought that puzzle said right in the butt.
0: Tavares, right in the butt.
4: What?
1: What?
10: You can tell he's serious, too. He's not trying to be funny.
1: No.
10: He's right in the butt.
1: Right.
10: I mean, sure.
2: Tavares.
10: He might have thought. Tavares. It's an odd puzzle, but I mean, it fits.
1: Tavares, why would you say something like that? Here's another.
2: What was the answer?
1: I don't know. That's a great question.
2: That's right in the nuts?
1: Right. Was not right in the nuts.
10: No.
1: Wouldn't be that. That's for sure.
11: I'd like to solve.
0: Okay.
11: Bridal and gold shower.
0: Sorry.
1: No. It is not bridal and gold shower.
10: Again, she really believed that was it, though. Innocence.
1: Uh-huh. It's a bridal and cold show.
10: But gold would fit.
11: I'd like to solve.
0: Okay.
11: Bridal and gold shower.
10: Oh, what was your wedding night like?
2: Messy. Very messy.
1: It brings to mind a classic South Park episode. It's one of the funniest scenes I've ever seen, but I can't even reference it. You know what I'm talking about.
10: Yeah.
1: It's a Wheel of Fortune episode. I don't really watch the show.
2: But the clip lives online in forever.
1: Oh,
2: and
1: my God.
2: Even non-South Park watchers.
1: Oh,
2: the category is annoying people. Yeah. We'll just leave it at that.
1: Yeah. First time I ever saw that, I thought it was the funniest thing. I think it may be the funniest thing I've ever seen. Somebody showed me that, and I was just like, "That is absolutely brilliant." Unbelievable. One more from Wheel of Fortune.
0: P. There is a P.
12: A group of pill pushers?
0: This is Wheel of Fortune, y'all!
2: That's right. Mm-hmm. He finally snapped.
1: That's right. That was one of his final episodes.
0: This is Wheel of Fortune. We don't do pill pushers.
1: We're not doing that. We're not doing golden showers. We're not doing in the butt. This is Wheel of Fortune. Well, now these moms are pretty upset
2: mm-hmm.
1: that they're having.
2: You think they'll keep the title or the category or they'll?
1: I agree with you.
2: I think they'll amend it. It wouldn't shock me.
1: Yeah, because
2: they don't want any whiff of controversy.
1: Exactly. Why? No, not even a whiff. Exactly. I do agree with you that why would they even? Well, it's not worth it. You know, why? It's not because you just make it called fun or whatever.
2: And that's fundamental.
1: Right.
2: Anything.
1: And exactly right. This is the
2: Cheney's got a fun. I don't know.
1: Okay, Cheney's.
2: We're just spitballing here.
1: That's right. You can, in honor of Dick Cheney, you could do Cheney's got a fun. Here's the Titillation Tuesday now. Interesting survey. 9% of people, when asked in a recent poll, the question was, have you ever had a sexual relationship with your boss? 9% said yes. 9 out of 100.
2: That seems really high.
1: Way high. And then.
2: But I mean, workplaces are almost infinite.
1: Mm-hmm.
2: You know, True. There are a lot of people who are almost peers in certain places.
1: Yeah.
2: You know, you may think of like an office hierarchy, but that's not the norm.
10: I would bet I immediately thought of like an office setting. Mm-hmm. But if we're talking about all work, that's restaurants.
1: Yeah.
10: Retail. All that stuff. Yeah, so 9% probably fits.
1: So if you're a waiter or waitress at a restaurant and the head chef, is that the boss?
2: No, the manager.
10: The manager.
1: Oh, so the manager and one of the waitresses.
2: Tons of sex.
1: Yeah, a lot of sex. And that's right. Yeah. That's right. Uh-huh. Oh, they work around the clock. That's where they meet.
2: Mm-hmm.
1: Okay, so they
10: retail. You're the cashier starts hanging out with the assistant manager.
1: I was stunned once we were talking on this program about wait staff, and they were saying, oh yeah, we get busy like back in the storage facility, you know,
2: we'll just, in the walk-in cooler.
1: Yeah, we've had calls from the walk-in cooler saying, you know, when the mood strikes, we just go back there and get it on.
2: Yeah, you got 10 minutes instead of a cigarette. That's what you do.
1: That's titillating. I'm titillated.
2: I know you are.
1: I'm titillated by that
2: because you were in the restaurant biz.
1: I was,
2: and it all happened around you.
1: Yeah, it was happening around me. I didn't know it, and I didn't believe it when I heard it was happening around me.
2: Mm-hmm.
1: And people would say, those two.
2: Well, many people have called you knave over the years.
1: I'm as knave. The naivete I have is unbelievable. I have,
2: it's off the charts.
1: Big time.
10: Mm-hmm. I would bet when you were working at the barbecue restaurant, somebody there was sleeping together.
1: They were.
2: That was my hypothesis.
1: Oh, was it? Yeah. Oh, that was happening. It was happening, and people were telling me that it was happening. I was like, nuh-uh. Mm-hmm. And they're like, oh, yeah. They're getting it.
2: She howls like a dog.
1: What?
10: What? Yeah, right back there in the back. But it smells like hush puppies.
2: Yeah.
10: Yeah.
2: Makes it better.
1: In the walk-in.
2: Like a blue tick hound.
1: In the walk-in cooler. I mean, this is a work.
2: On Johnny's car.
1: Yeah. Oh, that, believe me. Mm-hmm. Yeah, that was
10: going on. I had a really terrible boss when I was like 16 at the very first pizza place.
1: Mm-hmm.
10: And he was fired not long after I got there. But I remember one time he was telling us that he had gotten busy with his wife in the office there.
1: Yeah.
2: Oh, wow.
10: Yeah. And of course, we were 16. We're like, what?
1: Yeah.
2: Yeah.
1: I mean, it just really, it titillates me. It titillated me then.
2: I bet it has happened in this company under the.
10: Here? Of course. I bet it's happened. Well, I wouldn't say your seat, but.
1: Oh, my God. Not that seat. God. In this seat.
10: Maybe.
1: I don't know. Not lately.
2: Well, are we talking workplace or are we talking boss and employee?
1: Just boss and employee.
10: Oh, I was thinking just workplace.
1: The question was, have you ever had sex with your boss? And 9% said yes. And then they flipped it and said to bosses, have you ever had sex with an employee? And the same 9% said yes. It was a 9% on both said yes. But that is kind of dangerous because...
2: Of course it is.
1: Then you can be...
2: If it's not 100% consensual, I mean, you end up in court.
1: Well, even if it is, and then, you start fighting, and then it just all goes wrong.
2: It'll end badly.
1: It can end very badly, sure. The other Titillation Tuesday story here is another survey of 1,000 full-time U.S. workers found that those who have sex in the morning reported a higher rate of productivity, task completion, focus, motivation, and job satisfaction. And it leads to promotion and a pay increase. So morning sex leads to better work, which leads to more money and a better job. I'm into it.
2: Titillation.
1: Totally.
10: That's titillation.
1: 100%.
2: And you're driving to work with yogurt on your knees.
1: That's right.
2: Splattered on your pants.
10: Old right. Yogurt knees.
1: That's right. That's what they'll call me. They'll call me yogurt knees from now. You saw that. That was a couple of months ago.
2: Yeah.
1: I was embarrassed. When Red Rachel saw that, it was very, very embarrassing.
2: Yeah, you should have been.
1: Biggie called them splue jeans.
10: Mm-hmm.
1: Trucker Rich, you're talking about sex with the boss. Go ahead.
13: Well, my wife, when she was working for one of the large retailers in the country. She told me a story about one of the assistant managers, a woman, who would take the nighttime crew out to her car and service them, which ensured that they showed up for work every night.
1: My God.
10: The whole crew?
13: Not all at once, but at different times.
1: Good clarification.
14: My God.
1: My God. This woman. Good.
10: I bet that store manager walked in every morning like, God, everything's stocked. Not one shelf has anything missing. What an overnight crew I have.
2: Everyone's smiling. Shirts tucked in. Nameplates clean.
1: Wow. Thank you, Trucker Rich. Appreciate it.
10: Mm-hmm. I think I know what large retailer he was referring to. And I've dealt with those guys, the night guys, and they can be pissy.
1: Hmm. Yeah, when they're...
10: When I was working remember my days working for Coca-Cola?
1: Coca-Cola, yeah.
10: I would start early in the morning on weekends, and I would run into the night guys as they were finishing up.
1: Yeah.
10: And they were... Not nice people, at least to the other. Yeah.
2: Well, they're not. They never run into customers. Mm-hmm. Or rarely run into customers. It's a different breed.
10: Yeah, they used to. We'd have a battle because they were always told not to block like the soda stock because us weekend guys would come and fill and on purpose just to be assholes. They would.
1: Oh, they do.
10: So then I have to take that big pallet jack thing and move it all around. They'd be like, "Oh, sorry."
1: Oh yeah. Boy, doesn't that just get on your last nerve?
10: Oh, yeah.
1: Doing something like
2: I got that,
1: that
2: Coke man again.
10: Yeah. Oh, no, yeah. They would, too.
2: Just head out to Molly's car.
10: And they'd wait for me to get there, especially one guy. He'd wait for me to get there, and he'd be leaning on some pallet of something.
1: Yeah.
10: And I'd be like, and I'd just start shaking my head. He'd be like, oh, man, we forgot again. You know what? I'm going to go there. I'm going to find that guy. I bet he's still there.
1: They'd be in a lot better mood if they had worked for this caller. Mm-hmm. The wife told that story. My God. Boy, she really wanted to run a tight ship, didn't she? She's like, all right, let's get this.
2: At what price?
1: Let's get this
2: done. At what price?
1: My goodness. Let's get it done. Yeah, but I thought that number was high. 9%.
2: Does seem high.
1: Seems high.
10: I think it's about right when you look at all businesses.
1: Well, what you say about the restaurants is probably right. And because like a place like this... the boss with an employee, I don't think it's going on. An office setting. I mean, sometimes, yes, but at a restaurant, yeah, I could see it. Okay. 9%. Whew, that titillated me in all cases, I can tell you that.
2: Sleepaway camps, the summer camps?
1: Well.
2: Counselors?
1: Oh, yeah. The counselors. That's they're 22 years old. That's all they want to do.
10: You know, how would you feel, though, if you were working the night shift and you were the one guy who didn't take your car? That'd be you, Kelly.
1: Of course it would. And I wouldn't even know what's going on.
2: Yeah, you're mopping aisle 18.
10: Yeah, and everybody else is just disappearing for 15 minutes at a time throughout the night.
1: Yeah.
10: Where's everybody going?
1: Yeah, I got to get blown by Polly. What? And then I'm in there.
2: Missed a spot.
1: Yeah, mopping the floor. Yeah, that's right. And I would... They'd tell me, like, on my last day, though, by the way, did you get a beach from the
2: ball? Did you get your farewell beach?
1: Huh?
10: What?
1: Signing bonus, farewell.
10: Nah.
1: Exit interview.
2: Yeah,
1: nothing.
2: Yeah.
1: Nothing.
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16: 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And for all my like-minded rockers, it just so happens there's a radio show just for you. This is D-Sider from Twisted Sister, and I love the Triad so much I have a house here. It's called The House of Hair. And every Saturday night at 10, I'm your host on The House of Hair. 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Come one, bang all. It happens right here on the Triad's Rock 92. The House of Hair is here.

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1: I'm glad you agreed to this date, Mr. First Tuesday.
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5: We welcome you back to the Two Guys Named Chris Show. A couple of notes from the Fact or Crap game. Cody says, a detail on Macaulay Culkin's middle name. He did not like his original middle name, which I don't know what it is, but he changed it to Macaulay Culkin, so his name is now Macaulay Culkin Culkin. He did that after people voted online as to what he should. Put that up. He decided to let people vote for his new middle name.
6: It's a joke name.
5: It's a joke name.
6: Like Biggest Dickus.
5: Right. Biggest Dickus. Macaulay Biggest Dickus Culkin. And Macaulay Culkin Culkin won. Kieran Culkin suggested, why don't you make your middle name Kieran? And he almost was Macaulay Kieran Culkin. It finished second, which is his brother's name. And he's become more famous than Macaulay Culkin. He just won the best supporting actor Oscar, I believe, right? At the last Oscars, and he was in that show Succession. Also, Rusty, our fact checker, says that the reason players aren't allowed to use their hat in a game to catch a ball is they do not want them using anything as a net, no other item of clothing, and you can't like take your glove off and hold it open to catch a ball either, I don't believe.
6: Huh.
5: Or like throw it at the ball.
7: Yeah.
5: You can't do that.
6: No, you can't throw your glove. I remember that from growing up.
5: That's not allowed. And they, similar rules.
6: But you could throw your glove with the ball in it to the first baseman.
5: Yes, you can.
7: We've seen that.
6: If you're an infielder.
5: Because one time it's gotten like stuck in the glove.
6: In the webbing.
5: And they'll throw it. That has been done, which is an odd quirk of baseball. And then he's got to make the catch like with his, because you can't catch a glove with your glove, right? No. He's got to catch it like a basketball.
6: Two-handed, I guess.
5: I guess so. That's interesting, the quirky rules there. You cannot throw your pickleball paddle at a pickleball and strike it to hit it back over the net. It has to be in your hand, in your grasp at all times.
6: They had to make that a rule?
5: Yeah, I guess so. I guess. I was told that.
7: I like how you use this as a bridge to pickleball rules.
5: I was told that.
7: The first was interesting. This is not.
6: I mean, the baseball is rich with incredibly of tales and legends.
7: Yeah.
5: I was told that.
6: You can't throw your paddle. I thought you were going to say it to another player.
5: No, that's been done. You're not supposed to do that. I've seen that done a few times, too, where you throw your paddle at another player.
7: Yeah. No one was clamoring for pickleball rules.
5: I'm sorry. I thought we were talking about sports rules here for a moment.
6: Are you guys, you said you and your partner have a pickle tournament coming up.
5: On Saturday.
6: Have we lost our sponsor, the two of you?
5: Yes. We are no longer wearing the t-shirt of the...
7: Well, yeah, I guess I haven't been told to post anything.
5: No.
6: You kept them crumpled up in the bottoms of your gym bags.
5: Always in our pickle bags. Attendance and sales went down.
6: At the former sponsor?
5: Correct. The former sponsor said, if we keep sponsoring you...
6: What are we doing?
5: We're going...
6: Where's all this money going? Your pickle team. Are what...
7: Who okayed this?
5: Bumped with the board. The board got a look at that and said, what? We're doing what?
7: Now let's update everyone on how our pickle team's doing.
5: What?
7: What?
5: You got a pickle team? We are not. We are no longer wearing those t-shirts. That is not.
6: Do you still have the shirt?
5: I do.
6: Would you feel stolen valor-ish wearing it?
5: Yes, I can't wear it anymore. I won't wear it anymore. And I've instructed the Diesel also to not wear it any longer. Yeah.

0: Yeah, sponsoring a pickleball team sounds like a way you get caught laundering money. Like, that's how you get on the FBI's radar. Like, maybe sponsoring a pickleball team.
1: That was a weird
0: $10,000. Yeah, what?
1: Yeah, we wore them proudly for a while, but yeah, that is no longer being done. This weekend, I played with a guy from Louisville, Kentucky. He was in town and looking for a game. And
0: did you meet him on Grindr?
1: Yeah.
0: Oh, you really want to play pickleball? Yeah. Oh, okay, yeah. Hold on, man. Let me get a paddle or whatever.
1: He came out in a totally different outfit. He wasn't very good. That was weird. Yeah. I don't know. He posted on Grindr.
2: Couldn't keep
1: score. You know, I don't know how I got in my algorithm.
2: Didn't know the rules.
1: I taught him the best I could. You know, I did the best
0: I could. I don't know if you've looked around, but everyone else's shorts have ass coverings.
1: He had to buy some new shorts in the clubhouse.
0: Yeah.
2: Yeah.
1: I said, I don't think they allow.
2: Ooh, the shortest denim cutoffs I've ever seen.
0: Yeah.
2: See your sack, bro.
1: It's a real hazard.
0: It's real weird.
1: Yeah, it's a hazard. So we made him change clothes and everything. He really seemed to get it though. After
2: big fan.
1: Yeah, he stopped playing pretty early, but it was neat to get out there with him. Here's your factor: the next time we play, and we'll test you on this, Biggie. The next time we play tough ass trivia, we're gonna ask this question. So if you know the answer, you'll be one ahead here. How many peanuts in each standard bar of Snickers? In a standard Snickers bar, how many peanuts? Not the king size or the mini.
0: Okay.
1: Standard.
0: Well, obviously the peanuts have been kind of chopped in the Snickers there.
1: Mm-hmm.
0: It's going to be higher than I would imagine.
1: Mm-hmm.
0: 54.
1: Okay. Ooh. Interesting. Chris Dim saw the factoid. His wife said 57. I said 40. You've all overbid.
2: Mm-hmm.
1: 16.
0: That's it.
1: Because I guess they do chop them up.
0: Yeah.
2: And it's not the full bar.
1: Yeah.
2: And it's not a, it's remember, not, it's just that one layer.
1: It's that layer on the top. After I guessed it and was told it was 16, it made more sense to me. But I thought it'd be in that range too, 40 mm-hmm. to 60. It's only 16. They are making a killing over at Big Snicker. That's Big Candy because they're only putting 16 nuts in there.
2: Yeah, the article was about how they found the perfect peanut somewhere in Georgia. Some scientists have found this perfect peanut that goes, I think, in both Snickers and peanut M&Ms.
1: Oh, yeah?
2: And because they're probably more, I mean, what's a standard bag of M&Ms? 50 pieces, 45?
0: Yeah.
1: Oh, and this.
2: And each one has a peanut.
1: In the small bag?
2: Well, a standard bag, 30?
1: Like that we get out of the machine downstairs? Yeah. I think it's less. I think it's like 20 in a bag.
2: But it's more than 20.
1: You think? I've eaten a lot
2: of
1: those.
2: So it's more peanuts per bag than per Snickers bar.
1: Oh, you're right. You're right. But I think, now I used to get a standard bag of those, of peanut M&Ms out of there. And remember, I would divvy them up so that I would eat like 4 and then another 3, and then I would always save one and I'd suckle them.
0: Psycho.
1: I like to suckle on the
2: what you have done to the Mars Candy Bar Company is appalling. What you know, there's a word for that in high haute cuisine.
1: Mm.
2: It's called deconstruction. That's what you're doing.
0: Yeah.
2: No service to the chef or the product.
1: I like to suck on the peanut M&M until
2: put it, your mouth and suck them and suck them.
1: Yes, until it becomes just chocolate, and then it washes away, and it's just a peanut.
2: It's just a peanut.
0: Well, you've always
1: it's hard to do that.
0: You've always had a weird relationship with candy since that guy was trying to groom you. Taught you how to. Mm-hmm. I mean, now we have a name for it. It's called grooming.
1: Yeah.
0: But what was it? He told you how to eat a Snickers.
2: How to fillet a Snickers.
0: Yeah.
1: You eat the Snickers, the chocolate all the way off of it, all the way around, and then you're left with a nude Snicker bar. I see all the peanuts then, and then you eat it. And he said, you'll never eat another Snickers bar the same way, and I haven't. That's exactly.
0: And make sure you record yourself doing it when you do eat one, and send it directly to me, and don't tell anyone about it.
2: And take your shirt off.
0: You don't want to get chocolate on your shirt. Take your pants off. You don't want chocolate on those either.
1: Was that wrong? Was that weird?
2: I don't know.
1: Anyway, here's the other factoid. 16 peanuts in a Snickers bar. There is, of all the peanuts in the world, only 1% makes it into a Snickers. Only 1% are even eligible to make it into a Snickers bar because they're so rigid.
2: The standards are so high.
1: So high, and they only get it from that one spot in Georgia. That's it.
0: Wow. Now you'll know it.
1: For Tough Ass Trivia, we are playing.
0: I like it.
1: We're going to play the game Tough Ass Trivia again in January.
0: Oh my God, I won't even be here.
2: Like, what?
0: Maybe on Earth by then.
1: We know this. Think of it. BB Shay will have to help you out a little bit.
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1: We're in a dim report right now.
2: This is news from other countries, Australia. It's not exactly a world record, and not everyone is impressed either for that matter. It's such a great Australian name. I hope I'm pronouncing it correctly. It looks like Jarno Kuhn. Jarno, J-A-R-N-O. He was recently awarded the title of World's Ugliest Lawn 2025. Jarno bought his home in Victoria about 13 years ago. And at that time, he said it was plush and green and, you know, what an average yard would look like. Well, since then, Jarno has done nothing to the yard.
1: Not even mowed it. Nothing.
2: Nothing.
1: Nothing to it. Yeah.
2: No water, no mowing, no weeding, nothing. He said the birds, the bees, and the bats love it.
1: I bet.
2: His neighbors, not so much. They're worried about snakes. But Jarno said, snakes need water. Water's too far away.
1: I would be seriously worried about stuff. If I were walking through that high grass.
2: Yeah. Obviously, we're limited with our medium here being radio or podcasting, depending on how you listen. But I've seen the yard. There's patches of brown, patches of it are tall, patches of it are just bare and barren and brown. The local meter reader won't come into the yard because of the vermin and whatever the hell is living there.
1: Who can blame him, right?
2: But he did enter to win this contest. And Kelly, this will give you a chance to dust off your environmental Kelly character. World's Ugliest Lawn was spurred on about 3 years ago by people saying, hey, why are we wasting so much money watering lawns?
1: Right.
2: What do they do?
1: Right. Nothing. They sit there. You know, that's right.
2: So fun fact number one, it was a competition launched as an effort to promote water conservation. Fun fact number two, the prize is a hand-me-down t-shirt. The first winner passed it down to the second.
1: Oh, great.
2: Who now has to mail it to Jarno.
1: The third, yeah. But is it not against the world? Like, if I did that in my neighborhood,
2: you'd be fine.
1: You can't do it. Right. I can't. But, you know, some of the things we do, like for beauty is all that, you know, watering lawns, you don't have to do it. You know, you really shouldn't do it.
2: Curb appeal is a real thing.
1: It is.
2: In the U.S.
1: Yes, it
2: helps.
1: Is. Of course.
2: Sell houses. It makes people feel better about their neighbors, their neighborhood.
1: That's right.
2: Your own home.
1: Right. But it wastes a lot of water. And of course, that is...
2: it's a precious resource.
1: Something that we need.
2: Many obviously. People have said the next war won't be fought over oil. It'll be fought over water.
1: Water. That's right. By the way, Australia... This is Titillation Tuesday. Australia has recently been named the most promiscuous country in the world.
2: Australia.
1: Yeah. There's a world population review that yearly ranks the Global Promiscuity Index. And they have 45 countries, six factors, average number of sexual partners, age of first sexual experience, STD rate, legality of prostitution, and social acceptance of premarital sex. And they say, Australia.
2: Got it all.
1: You're the freakiest. You're the freakiest.
2: Do you have any raw numbers for each one, or do you have other countries on the list?
1: Yeah, Australia. Let me see here. Get this right. Australia has their average citizen has 10 and a half lifetime sexual partners and an average age of 18 years and 1 month for first sexual experience and a high level of social acceptance towards sex before marriage. They're fine with that.
2: Still waiting on the STD numbers. We don't have those.
1: Yeah, no, I do not have STD numbers. That's right. Brazil, second place. Skyrocketing STD numbers. They're happy there.
2: When I think of Brazil, I just think of the beautiful people on the beaches.
8: Oh yeah,
2: I'm sure. Of course, there's abject poverty in the
8: favelas.
2: Favelas. Thank you.
1: What's a favela?
8: It's like a Brazilian slum.
1: The fact that you just said that word,
8: favelas.
1: I'm
2: you're going to order one for lunch, aren't you?
1: I'm incredibly angry that you know that word. Yes, I'm.
8: Yeah, man.
1: Can I get two favelas?
2: And one with chicken, one without.
1: And a Diet Coke. You just came up with favela on the spot like
8: that. Oh, yeah, I knew that. Yeah.
2: I knew we would.
8: Yeah.
1: I don't know favela.
2: Full confidence in passing the ball to BB yeah. Shea.
1: I'm angry about this so that you know favela. Yes, there's pop. Says here there's poverty in the favelas.
2: Oh, it's on there yeah. in your report.
1: But sexiness on the beaches, and that's yes. 100% true. So, Brazil is second. Greece is third.
2: Ah.
1: Greece has gone up, passing Chile, New Zealand, and Germany, and Italy was in seventh place. Greece shot up four spots okay. this year. So that
2: Greece is having a moment. Yeah. Everybody's going to Greece if you look at social media.
1: The sex is all about Greece right now, yeah. United States, 15th most promiscuous country in the world. 15th.
2: Do we kind of stay there, do you think?
1: I bet, yes. Last
2: Not
1: year,
2: a lot of movement up or down?
1: Last year, we were 14th. Yeah. Sociologists attribute Greece's warm climate, rising tourism, and incredibly attractive people.
2: They really are.
1: Yeah, that's right. And liberal attitudes towards sex. Yeah. It was the biggest riser this year, Greece was. And how about
2: Do you think, I mean, how many Americans do you think travel to Greece?
1: Greece?
2: As singles. You know, let's say a group of guys go over there, a group of women go over there, young women, have sex with a local and then just come back and have an adventure over there and then come back.
1: That titillates me. Boy.
2: I knew it would.
1: If I was 22.
2: Yeah, what'd you do?
1: Well, I was 22 at one point. I mostly sat in my basement. But if I was 22 and had money,
2: yeah,
1: you go over. I'd be too scared of that. I'd be too.
2: You Some know, local got you drunk on ouzo.
1: I'd be afraid they would poison me and steal my kidney. You know what I'm saying? Like you wake up the next day in a bathroom. You know how? Are you here, guys?
2: Yeah. Welcome to the world of AIDS.
1: Exactly. You get into this, they steal your Rolex.
2: Everyone has AIDS.
1: They take everything and they give you AIDS. That's right. Everybody. At some point, everyone has AIDS. That's right.
2: So not this sun-soaked, sexy adventure on the Greek Isles.
1: I'd be too scared of it. I was always too scared of stuff like that. Did you see this guy? This was in Taiwan, who climbed that skyscraper.
2: Yeah.
8: Yes.
1: My friend Dave Aiken used to say, made my feet sweat. How did that guy do that? I mean, he's standing on the top of that, what is it, 101-story skyscraper. And he's standing there in the wind, like smiling.
2: Did you see what he said when he got up there?
1: What? No. What is it?
8: No.
1: What did he say?
2: All I heard him say was one word.
1: Let's see. Wait a minute. We have it.
2: Do we have it? Okay.
1: Here it is.
2: Reaching the summit.
1: This is Alex Hanold and a little montage of his of what he did as he climbed up.
9: He's done it. Alex Hanold has made history again.
10: Sick.
1: Sick. The word sick.
2: That's so sounds
8: golly.
1: Sick.
8: Ruined it.
1: What?
2: It was live on Netflix.
1: Yeah, it was.
2: A 10-second delay.
1: They streamed. Yeah, because they didn't want to see him fall. That you know, he's done that thing where he climbed the face of that mountain, and that was a documentary.
2: The free solo. Mm-hmm.
1: The free solo.
2: I mean, the guy is incredible.
1: When I saw the skyscraper itself, I thought, well, he's not going to go up to the very top like tower thing. He's standing on the very
2: like
1: top.
2: Batman.
1: Sick. In your life, have you ever seen anything like this guy? At first, when they were promoting, I was like, I don't care. I'm not going to watch it. Then I got into it. I was like, oh, my God.
2: Did you watch?
1: No.
2: Oh.
1: I saw the highlights. But when I saw the highlights, I was just like, mad props.
8: Yeah.
1: Mad respect.
8: Sick.
1: Mad respect for this guy. Let's hear it again.

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Hey, it's Rachel here. Take it into your midday. Happy Friday. Hope you have some fun weekend plans. If you haven't made any plans yet, I got something fun you could do tomorrow. I'll tell you what it is in just a few minutes. 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

Rock 92. I saw this. I was at Aldi on Sunday, and they were trying to sell big ice cubes, like the big rocks you use for like old fashions. They were trying to sell four of them for like $5. Apparently, everybody else had the same reaction I did, that was stupid. They're not flying off the shelves. They're not selling well. I wonder why.

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Nice today, 86 degrees and sunny. Tonight, some clouds will start developing and 69 for the overnight low. This weekend, it'll stay in the 80s. Tomorrow, chance of showers in the afternoon and a lot of rain expected on Sunday. Only 81 for the high on Sunday. 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

Rock 92, is it a lot of work to keep your friends? About half of adults say maintaining friendships feels like a second job. Honestly, I feel if you feel that way about your friends, you probably need new friends. You need some low-maintenance friends. I have two best friends. We all live in the same area. 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I still love them. They're just low-maintenance, and so am I.

Rock 92, if you remember this story, there's an update. There was a French student in Singapore who was, he was licking straws from like a vending machine and putting them back. People were outraged about it. He has been fined $465, which I don't think is enough. It's disgusting.

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More social media networks need this. 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So maybe it'll get taken down. They all need it.

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Some KFC restaurants are going to start serving up Kentucky Fried Steak. I know, it's not chicken, but I'll give it a try. You know

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1: I was over here in front of Thousands O'Print. I was getting my Monopoly board mounted.
2: Believe it or not, it's actually cool. I've seen it.
3: Justify this for me.
2: It's really cool. I've seen it. It sounds crazy, but when you see it done, you're like, dang, that's actually cool.
1: The next one I want to do is a Scrabble board. And you put, and the words are things that relate to your life. So what kind of words would be on your Scrabble board, Biggie? You know, if you have it out there, you put things down like
2: falling,
1: cellulitis,
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2: cellulitis.
3: That's a lot of points, too.
2: 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They are different.
1: Heart disease, the good one.
2: 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Yeah.
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Rock 92. This woman is very resourceful. A mother in Georgia was fending off a kidnapper, alleged kidnapper. She had her kid with her at the car. She's trying to pump gas. And this guy comes up and she uses the gas pump nozzle to fight off this alleged kidnapper. Work with what you got, you know? If you don't have a weapon on you, make what you're holding a weapon. Respect.

Rock 92, I was looking at a list of the highest paid podcasters of 2026. Now, Joe Rogan is number one, of course. He made $82 million, I think, this year, or he will. I was surprised to see Jason and Travis Kelce's podcast in the top 10. I didn't realize it was that popular.

You wouldn't call them the Led Zeppelin or the Pink Floyd. So don't call them the Eagles. According to sources, they're pretty adamant about it. Eagles on the Triad's Rock 92.

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Rock 92, hello there, Drew Hayworth in for BB Shea on a Friday. I'll be here till 6 o'clock. We continue with 38 Special.

0: Rock 92 is as local as you can get. We've been rocking the Triad for decades and laughing along with the two guys named Chris Show. Thanks for being part of the family. We are Rock 92.
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Rock 92, howdy. Drew Hayworth in for BB Shea. It's a Friday afternoon. I'll be here till 6 o'clock. Let's continue with AC/DC.

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2: 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Fertility rates are way down. Look. So many people are having to go to fertility doctors to conceive.
1: What do you think it is?
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3: 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And as a middle schooler, I'm like, who cares? You know, what do I need sperm for?
1: Right. Well, I sure wasn't using it back then.
3: Yeah, exactly.
1: I'll tell you that.
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0: You're a Rock 92 P1 listener. 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

One of my all-time favorite lyrics comes from this song. You better stay away from him. He'll rip your lungs out, Jim. I've always liked that. Warren Zevon, Rock 92.

Their 50-something tour continues. 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

0: Well, DoorDash says they have received certification from the Federal Aviation Administration to operate a commercial drone delivery service, and they plan to launch said service for food deliveries this fall. And I say to that, can't we just go back to the 90s? Pink Floyd, Rock 92.
1: Into the distance, ribbon of black.

Rock 92, that is it for me. Drew Hayworth in for B.B. Shea. He is back on Monday. The Two Guys Named Chris show coming up at the top of the hour. I will talk to you again on Sunday night, filling in for another vacationer. Talk to you then on Rock 92.

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0: I'm glad you agreed to this date, Mr. First Tuesday.
1: Oh, me too, but I have to admit something. 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
0: But you are a date, and first is in your name.
1: Yeah, I guess I've just been married to my work, you know? 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
9: America, inside the numbers. That Titanic life jacket that I was talking about, it sold. You're not going to believe. You were saying a minute ago, those collectibles, you know, what they sell for.
10: Yeah.
9: It's a lot. I mean, it's a lot.
10: But I feel like this is something, though, that a rich person would just like to have to display, so to show off to definitely other rich people.
9: Mm-hmm. You know, something else Biggie just said, this is about the rich also, and he saw this online. A guy was on a really, really high-level boat, you know, like on a cruise, very ritzy.
10: Yeah, he was in like the two-room suite, yeah, on a cruise, which is unbelievably expensive.
9: You know, I've been on three cruises, and each time the room was so tiny.
10: Yeah.
9: You know?
10: Oh, yeah.
9: You just,
10: yeah.
9: It's so cramped. You have to put stuff where, you know, they make it where you can shower in this little tiny, yeah, area and that kind of stuff. But if you ever go into the nice room, it's like, oh, my.
10: Oh, yeah. But they're thousands of dollars a night.
9: Oh, yeah. Way more expensive.
10: Yeah.
9: But this person said, it doesn't matter your income, how rich you are, how poor you are. This product is universally used. He had a squeak in his door, and they brought WD-40.
10: Yeah.
9: So the rich and the poor both use,
10: yeah, he WD-40. Said, it wouldn't matter if I was on one of the interior cabins with no window,
9: mm-hmm,
10: or up here in this two-room suite. If I had called and said my door is squeaky, they would have brought WD-40,
9: yeah,
10: for the same. He's like, that's one product that is universal.
9: But don't you think there's a lot?
10: I bet there's a lot, yeah. But I thought that was funny because that's true. I think no matter how rich you are or poor you are, you have a can of WD-40.
9: Agreed. Do you think if you go into like a really super rich person's house, Oprah, okay, mm-hmm, and you go to the fridge and you open it, it would look something like our refrigerator. Duke's mayonnaise is sitting there and some, you know.
10: No.
9: Some ketchup.
10: Not the brands we buy. Not even you.
11: Just a little over your budget.
10: Yeah, well, because they shop at places. Well, she doesn't shop, I bet.
9: No.
10: But her people shop at places like Irwan, which is like that unbelievably expensive grocery store in L.A.
11: Yeah.
10: I don't think she has a bottle of Heinz in there.
9: You don't?
10: Yeah.
9: But if I was her, I mean, let's say I became unbelievably wealthy.
10: Okay, let's pretend.
12: Just imagine it.
9: You know, yeah, if I, you all too. Let's say you win the Mega Millions, and now you're worth $500 million. I'd still have Duke's mayonnaise in the fridge, or and Heinz ketchup.
11: I don't, yeah, know when did the cacao stuff come into play?
9: Oh yes,
11: recently. Yeah, I think you could be sold on all of the expensive stuff.
10: I think you'd find yourself moving. I think at first
11: it wouldn't happen overnight.
10: No,
11: right.
10: Yeah, you're right. Because at first I think you'd Duke's it up and be like, oh yeah, Duke's, I'm country. No, I got Duke's. But then someone would bring in a Japanese mayonnaise that you're like
9: some aioli.
10: Oh yeah, and you're like, oh my god, oh my god.
9: All right.
10: And what'll happen is they'll say, yeah, this is great, but it's $15 a jar.
9: But
10: now
9: care.
10: You have the money, so you're like, yeah, get that great Japanese mayonnaise.
9: So here, let's phrase it another way then. Oprah Winfrey, Elon Musk, and us.

0: if you open the refrigerator, is there any one item that's in the fridge? Same brand, same everything for Elon Musk, Oprah Winfrey, and us. Eggland's Best Eggs?
1: No.
2: I think you could potentially maybe go in the direction of like Diet Coke. Like, I think everybody can drink a Diet Coke.
1: A bottle of water, like a Smart Water or something like that.
0: Yeah.
1: If you buy that.
3: No.
0: Yeah.
3: They're drinking... The soda's made with real cane sugar. It has prebiotics.
0: You don't... You
3: think no, that? I think they all ante up.
0: The bottle of water, though. Evian.
3: Yeah, okay, I'll give them that. But I bet even then it's
0: but
3: like...
0: But I don't have that in my fridge.
2: Yeah. I think you're also... I mean, okay, so replace those with different, you know, celebrities. Oprah has been known to be on Weight Watchers and stuff like that and being healthy, but... I don't think Elon Musk has been known for being like the healthiest guy ever.
0: Right.
2: So he might, if you compare him to some other, I mean, he and Donald Trump could both have Diet Coke.
0: Well, the president loves Diet Coke.
3: Okay.
0: And he's really, really overwhelmed.
3: Now, that's true.
0: So
2: he's kind of an anomaly, though, in his taste.
0: Yes, but if he weren't the president, he'd still be, you know, we'd still think, oh my God, this is incredible. This guy's amazingly rich, and he would have Diet Coke in his fridge. Mm-hmm. So that might be one. WD-40, you're right. Rich or poor, we all use it, you know. What else? Donald Trump, his taste, like he eats McDonald's.
2: Yeah.
0: So he would have cheeseburgers.
3: Did you see the big news about our president?
0: No.
3: He's going to the White House Correspondents' Dinner for the first time
0: as
3: ever.
0: President. That's right, yeah.
3: As president. So they're guessing whether, is he going to go lighthearted?
2: Ooh.
3: I mean, this is a room, this is thousands of people he does not like in one place. So is this his chance just to roast them as a group?
2: I was going to say, he should just be himself.
3: Yeah, well, but is it going to take a more serious tone? Because, you know, the whole point of the White House Correspondents' Dinner is...
0: Lighthearted.
3: Mm-hmm. Although, you know, president kind of gets to get his jabs back.
0: Yeah.
3: But we'll see.
0: And, you know, in years past, we watched that great documentary on the killing of Osama bin Laden. And remember, Obama was up there at the White House Correspondents' Dinner making jokes.
3: Yeah.
0: And like 4 hours later, he was ordering the attack on Osama. It was unbelievable. Anonymous, you want to comment on something common in a really rich person's fridge that's also in a regular person's fridge? What do you think?
4: Anonymous P1 here. I'll say that I'm about as blue collar and middle class as you can get. And I have a $10 bottle of Japanese mayo in my fridge right now.
0: Oh, you do?
2: I hear Japanese mayo is the best thing on earth.
1: It's next level. It's next level.
3: It really is. It's having a moment, too, where it's like, oh, you're still using Dukes.
0: Well, Anonymous, tell us about it.
4: I'll tell you, it's Kewpie mayonnaise, and it's very nice because it comes in a squeeze bottle that looks like a baby.
0: Okay. Okay, and where do you get it?
4: So you can get it online. You can get it at kind of like niche stores, like in the mall that's the FYE, where they sell a lot of stuff imported from Japan, and there's a couple other places like that. But I mean, it's awesome mayonnaise.
0: What sets it apart? What would you say makes it different than Hellman's or Duke's or Kraft mayonnaise?
4: It's a lot sweeter. And it's more creamier.
0: Okay. Well, that's it. The creamy stuff, that's what you're looking for. Thank you very much, Anonymous.
3: Just a quick look up, and he's right. That is the popular Japanese mayonnaise I see everywhere
0: What's the brand name?
3: Kewpie.
0: Kewpie mayonnaise. Have you had it, BB Shane?
1: I have had it. It's great.
0: What makes it better than...
1: It's just cream. I'm not really a mayonnaise fan, believe it or not. But this is one...
0: Right.
3: Sure.
1: This is one that I do like. It's just creamier. It's just got a good tang to it.
3: It says here, that's just it. It says it's known for its creamy texture, distinct savory umami flavor, with a tangy taste, largely due to using only egg yolks and rice/apple vinegar rather than white vinegar.
1: It's better than Duke's.
2: I had somebody make some egg salad for me one time with this, and it was better than any egg salad I've ever made with Duke's.
3: Japanese egg salad is also a big deal. Like apparently in Japan, losing his mind.
0: You say something better than Duke's.
1: it's better than Duke's.
0: You don't say it's better than Duke's.
1: Give it a shot.
0: They make Duke's mayonnaise an hour from here.
1: Do the Pepsi challenge. Duke's mayonnaise. It's great.
0: Better than Duke's. Sit here. Duke's mayonnaise made in our state. You go to Kewpie.
1: Hey, man, Japan does it better, I guess.
0: Oh,
1: well.
0: Why don't you go there then?
1: I will. Absolutely love to.
0: You'd be a god.
1: Sounds like you would be
0: a god.
3: Oh, I would over there. They'd bring me Kewpie mayonnaise. I wouldn't have to worry about a thing.
0: BB Shake over there. I'm not really a mayonnaise person.
3: Right.
1: Sure.
0: They bring you the mayonnaise.
3: Apparently, 7-Eleven is a big deal in Japan.
0: Oh, really?
3: And yeah. And one of the big things that you're supposed to do when you go visit and get over there is rush to a 7-Eleven and get one of their egg salad sandwiches.
0: Mm-hmm. No kidding.
3: Yeah, I see tons of videos online, and it's like you have to get there quick because they're always out of them.
0: Yeah.
3: But it's like people say it's the best egg salad sandwich you've ever had.
0: You see, they're closing, this is America Inside the Number, they're closing 645 7-Elevens across America this year.
3: Really?
0: In the year 2026, they're going to close that many.
3: That's surprising.
0: Yeah, now they're opening 200, but they're closing 645.
1: You know, 7-Eleven is huge in Japan.
0: He's just saying that. And he said that the egg salad sandwich, apparently. Can you get an egg salad sandwich in a 7-Eleven in the United States?
3: Oh, but not like this.
2: Yeah, they probably use Duke's.
0: Yep. I loved it. I
2: love Duke's mayonnaise too, but the egg salad I had with the Japanese mayonnaise, amazing.
3: See, I want to get some of this Kewpie mayonnaise and really see.
0: I'm on a health journey.
3: When are you not?
0: I can't do it right now.
3: This has been the longest journey.
0: Give it to me for Christmas.
1: They sell it at Costco, Biggie. I'll grab a
0: Do they sell it at Costco?
1: Yes,
0: they
1: do. At Costco.
0: Give it to me at Christmas.
1: Okay. All right.
3: Your journey's less long than the Lord of the Rings.
0: He's right. That's a fact. There are 13,000 7-Elevens across the U.S. and Canada, but 645 are closing. So,
3: I guess you just have, like anything, you have underperforming stores.
0: That's it.
3: And, now, you know, they always say that it doesn't matter what the gas is. It's what they sell inside is where the money's made.
0: I'm sure that's right.
3: Yeah, so even if it's busy, gas station, doesn't matter.
0: So this guy has bought a Titanic survivor's life jacket. We're back to this. And I heard an incredible factoid on Titanic. Where's the music? Get the music for Titanic. Hot will go on and on. Someone survived the Titanic and the... his life jacket went up for auction last week, and the estimate that it would go for about $400,000. Someone bought it for $905,000.
3: I was going to say $1 million.
0: $905. And that is probably going to be an anonymous buyer, but probably a rich person ready to just show it off.
3: Oh, yeah. You're going to go in their house, and they're going to be like, oh, by the way.
2: That is kind of a cool thing to have.
3: That life vest right there is from the Titanic.
0: It was Rose Decatur's life jacket. Yeah.
3: He's going to tell people that don't even, they're going to be there to do work.
0: I would say that's Jack Dawson's life jacket. They ripped it off of him and they found his frozen body floating there like a popsicle. She wouldn't let him on the bed, you know, on the door. So in reading this, there was a little link to it that said, fact you didn't know about the Titanic. And I didn't even look up if it was true or not. And it's just somebody doing a video on it. But they said they did a deep dive on Titanic. And it was April when it went down, of course, 1912. So 114 years ago. And there was another ship nearby within 20 or 25 miles. And the reason it didn't come to aid Titanic is because at that time, the radio was used mostly just for like personal communication. So like during the day, I'd say, we have a message for this passenger from this passenger. And so what happened was the guy who mans the radio went to bed at like 11 o'clock and it hit the iceberg at 11:45 or whatever. So he missed it by just 2 minutes. He had just turned in, they said. Otherwise, he would have heard the distress signal and would have, I think it was called the California or the California. It would have come over to the Titanic. And
3: hey, I just want to warn you that they're...
0: Click.
3: Yeah, I'm going to head to bed, guys.
0: And...
3: Hey, I was told to warn you guys that you're really close. Click. I'm tired, guys. No, head out.
0: This lady was saying that, the boats that were there, the lifeboats, get a terrible reputation. But one of the reasons they didn't have that many or not enough lifeboats was because normally when a ship went down, it was way better to just stay with the ship because the lifeboat would get capsized and it was a death trap because usually what brought the boat down were rough seas. So you get in the lifeboat and that's easily taken over by the waves and the rough seas. That night, uncharacteristically, the water, of course, was dead calm and flat. So you needed to be in a lifeboat. I mean, the whole thing was, the reason they built Titanic was like, it's its own lifeboat. It's never going to go down.
3: Yeah.
0: It's never going to sink So even if it hits something, it'll float there and you'll be okay because it won't capsize. And look what happened.
2: Try telling that to B.B. Shea.
0: Yeah, no kidding.
1: I mean, look, that's all part of the J.P. Morgan advertising for it. That's why all those rich people were there. The Federal Reserve. We've talked about this.
0: I forgot your concern.
1: Yes.
2: Who told that guy to go to bed so he couldn't answer the radio?
1: Exactly. Sure,
0: they said they had a little drawing of him, like, stretching. Like,
1: you know, it was the only night they let him get off early, too. Yeah. They knew it was going
0: to
1: happen.
0: He went to bed like 11:30.
1: Why don't you go ahead and turn in? You've had a long day.
3: Yeah. Are you saying, BB, that somebody slid him a crisp 100 and said, call it an early night?
0: Go ahead and go to bed.
1: If you hear some screaming, just turn it off.
0: Remember that scene in, Christian always thought this was ironic, that in the movie, you know, the captain is standing there, and he's one of them says to the other, I've never seen the water so flat. And they're like, yes, it'll make it very difficult to see the icebergs without water breaking at the base. And the captain goes, well, good night.
3: Yeah, you guys got this.
2: Like he didn't know.
0: I'll turn in. Let's go to bed. B.B. Shea, are you ready with your wrap-up for the week? This is what happens. Now, he's on the phone. Good Lord, he's not ready.
3: Oh, we're not. Yeah, we're not used to that.
0: What happens is B.B. Shea, at the end of the week, wraps everything up in rap form, which is time for, but now he's on the phone. So I guess our...
3: We're getting backlash over the Duke's take.
0: I'm
3: getting emails and stuff. It's like, who said it? I'm on my way.
2: My mom's probably one of them. If she found out I said that there was some other mayonnaise out there, she'd be furious.
3: I'm not going to be shocked if there's a bottle of Duke's mayonnaise spilled across B.B. Shea's hood today.
0: Yes, it's possible.
2: It might be splattered all over the front door right now.
0: Not everybody said that. Yeah, and it makes a better egg salad and a better...
3: Kewpie mayo
0: from all the
3: and
0: way
3: you can. I've gotten some emails saying you can find it anywhere around here where we are.
0: Well, I don't doubt that because now it's becoming that big a thing. I guess. Well, if Costco has it, you know, pretty much a lot of people will have it, I'm assuming. So maybe Oprah Winfrey and our caller have the same thing, Kewpie mayonnaise in their fridge. You getting mayonnaise backlash in there? I understand.
1: Yeah, a little bit.
0: Are you ready with your rap?
1: Absolutely.
0: Let's start the music and B.B. Shea will wrap up the entire week.
1: All right. Here we go.

0: Very good.
1: That's
0: baby.
1: Good.
0: That's very, very good.
2: Two guys named Chris. Rock 92.
0: I have said a lot of good things about BB Shay this morning. Really on fire today so far. I'm going to have to take back every single one of those things I said. BB Shay just said the cruelest, worst thing I have ever heard in my life. We're talking about this. This was South Korea now, where there was a wolf on the loose, had escaped from the zoo. And some guy created AI videos or pictures of the wolf and said, hey, I see him. He's here. And it's in a certain area. And you can tell. Well, they send the drones. They send the cops. They send whoever, the zoo officials, to look for the wolf. They eventually find it somewhere else. But that guy, it was all a joke. It was all a prank. So now they're like getting him for wasting the city's resources, as they should. And then BB Shay said, I can't even repeat. You say what
3: you
0: say. You
3: know, we were talking about pranks, too. And there was a prank that I find hilarious. I knew nobody else in this room would find it funny. So people will go and they will find lost dog posters. Mm-hmm. And then they'll call the number. And then the person will pick up and they'll say hello. And then the person on the line will just start going, arr, arr, arr, and barking to, you know, tease the people missing their dogs. And I find it so funny.
0: What kind of monster are you?
4: I'm going to say this. I've said horrible things. I've thought worse things. I've never once been as bad as that.
0: To say that
4: and then laugh at it.
0: To say that out loud.
4: Yeah.
0: What kind of monster?
3: I know it's evil. I know it's bad, but it just tickles me for some reason.
5: I think one day BB Shay might fall in love with a dog. He might stumble upon one, and then he will see the error of his ways.
3: Let me tell you something. I don't hate animals. I know that seems untrue, but yeah. I love English bulldogs. They are my favorite animals in the entire world, and I want one day, and maybe I'll know that love, but for the time being...
0: You never had a pet?
3: Once. My mom took it and did something to it.
0: Well, you get it honest.
3: But maybe one day, I will fall in love with a dog, and I will understand what you guys, you know, talk about all the time.
4: Well, just don't let your mom near it.
0: The person that does that calls a number of someone searching for their dog. I want you to look at something. You look at that right there. All right. You see that? You see that dog right there?
5: Wait, is this the good one or the bad one?
0: It's the bad one.
3: You're holding okay.
5: Man, he's cute.
3: You're holding up a sock to get him to smile?
0: Yeah.
5: He's drooling a little bit.
0: Yeah. That is a beautiful picture of the dog. And if that dog was missing and you called me, arf, arf, arf,
4: yeah, you'd pick up and hang up, though, and your wife be like, who called? Nobody. Nobody.
3: Scam call.
4: That's fine.
0: Scam call. Break call.
4: Is it somebody about the dog?
0: No, nope. I don't think so.
4: As much money as that dog's cost you.
0: That dog has put me behind in arrears, I can tell you that. I don't care for it. And the people that do that, you know what I've heard people do, though, and this is even worse. I've heard that people are doing this now. They'll see that lost dog and reward. And they'll call and say, I have your dog and blah, blah, blah, and Venmo me the money. And especially older people or people are desperate to get their dogs back. They'll Venmo $500, $200. Mm-hmm. And, you know, of course, they don't have the dog. That is really awful.
5: That's one of the worst things ever. I would go to prison over that.
0: I know.
5: If I found the person that did it.
0: Oh, that's as low. That's as low as it gets. And they create images of the dog. They'll see a picture of the dog, you know, on the sign.
3: Oh, yeah.
0: Of course. And then they'll take that and create an AI image, a video. I've got your dogs in my backyard. And it's, you know, they'll FaceTime and say, here he is. Come pick, you know, I'll bring him to you. Venmo me the money. And they'll do it.
4: You hate to say this, but it's like, it's hard to, especially if it's your dog, it's hard to not, you know, if it's good enough, you're like, oh, okay, here.
5: Because you want it to be true
0: bad. Of course. That is as low as it gets. BB Shay, you're right there with them. With that.
3: You're acting like I did it. I'm just laughing.
0: You're
3: at
0: just
3: it.
0: Laughing at it. You're laughing.
4: Yeah.
0: At
4: it. I mean, the person who did it is horrible.
0: Yes.
4: But you're not far behind.
0: You're not far behind.
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0: What?
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0: Well, Biggie brought it up. Last segment, we were talking about foods that have gone away that would be good to come back. And I said, it'd be tough to think of any of those. Biggie said immediately, tater skins.
4: Tater skins.
11: Tato skins.
0: Why do we ask? If there's fast food or, you know, food on the menu, we got an expert right here. He's tried it. Mm-hmm. He's done it. He knows it. Alan is going to comment on this. Tato skins. Alan, you know something about this. Go ahead.
12: Yes. I found them at Menards, which is our knockoff of Home Depot and Lowe's in central Nebraska. And they make a TGI Friday version of tato skins. And they remind me as a kid when in the 80s and 90s they have sour cream and onion, bacon and ranch, and jalapeno cheddar.
0: Yes.
4: Oh, wow. Fancy tato skins.
0: You have to go to Menards.com and have them.
12: Yeah. Menards, yes. Of all places to go get your lumber and your groceries, but they're amazing.
4: You know, we don't have Menards where we are, but I do hear people that go there love them.
0: You want lumber and groceries? This is what you need, tires? Get in there.
12: You have spoiled milk. It's all there for you. Yeah.
0: Thank you, Alan, and thank you for listening in Nebraska. I appreciate it. I remember when those were advertised. I remember specifically the sour cream and onion because they had a nice like dollop of sour cream on the chip, you know, that they're showing. Here's the sour cream and onion. I remember those ads very, very well. Steak 'em.
4: Well, they're still around.
0: Are they still there?
4: Yeah, I think
5: I have
4: that's
5: some in, like, talking about the meat.
0: Yes.
5: I have some in my freezer right now.
0: I didn't know that was still a thing.
5: Oh, yeah. That's the only way I make steak sandwiches.
4: I was going to say, I think people still. Now, my father with Steak 'ems just cooked them flat.
0: Yeah.
4: Like in the microwave.
0: Yeah.
4: I think a lot of people use them almost like chopped up for a cheesesteak.
5: Mm-hmm. That's what I do. I season it a little bit and I
4: chop it. Yeah.
5: I like dump it on a paper towel to dry all the grease off of it because it'll make your bread really soggy.
4: The only way I know Steak 'ems is dry meat because my father would microwave them, shove them in a burger bun, fold it, shove it in a burger bun and put mustard on it and
0: hell
4: say, here.
0: Yeah, it's Steak 'em.
4: That sounds great.
5: I'm trying that.
0: There used to be a thing called Chicken Tonight where you know Chicken Tonight?
4: Yeah.
0: Where you would, it was like a sauce that you just pour over chicken and it was, you know, chicken Alfredo.
4: Sodium City.
0: Big time.
4: I mean, back then you could just put sodium on things and call it a meal.
0: I think you still can if you do it right.
4: You do it right, yeah.
0: And they had a good jingle. They were like, I feel like chicken tonight.
4: Like chicken tonight. I remember it. My family bought all this stuff.
0: Yeah, we did too.
4: Now, you ask my mother now, she claims she never fed us any of it. And we're like, yeah, I don't know. Take a look.
0: Exhibit A.
4: I never gave you hamburger helper. Oh, you gave us something worse. You gave us tuna helper.
0: How'd you like tuna helper?
4: I grew up eating it. I couldn't imagine what it tastes like today.
0: Tuna helper. There's a great line in the original movie Vacation that says they're having hamburger helper. And Clark Griswold, played by Chevy Chase, is like, I want mine a little dark. He's like, no, there's no meat in this.
4: Yeah, it's just the helper.
0: They didn't invite, they just had the helper.
4: Yeah.
0: I like it better than tuna helper myself. Mm-hmm. You're the gourmet around here, Ed.
4: I see all these pushes online now where it's like homemade hamburger helper. You know, cheesy. I'm like, come on.
0: Yeah.
4: Now you need the straight out of the box mixed with a pound of meat stuff.
0: Hamburger helper. That, we had that a lot. You have a lot of hamburger helper?
5: Oh, yeah.
3: That's easy
0: a
3: meal.
0: A lot of sodium.
5: Tons of
0: scares.
5: It used to be better, though, because if you get it now, it's not the same.
4: Well, they probably took out
5: out the stuff that made it taste good.
0: When my mother used to make it, and I don't know if it was just because I was a kid or not, I used to think this is a good meal. Then I made it for my kids, and it was not right.
5: It's not. The only one I think that's bearable now is like the beef stroganoff.
0: Different.
5: That one's
0: more flavor.
5: Yeah.
0: We just used to have it was just one. It was hamburger helper. That's all.
4: I just know I was always told get home, pull out a pack of hamburger, leave it out, and then my mom would come home from work, chop it up. Mix in the hamburger helper, and that was the meal for the night.
0: Good story on the good, the bad, the ugly. Could you do it? A Long Island woman has donated one of her kidneys to her former fifth grade teacher. She's in her 40s now. He's in his early 70s and put out online that he needed a kidney and he was at death's door and there were no matches. So this woman went online and said, all right, his name is Mitchell Grosky. She's Montana Miller. And she went online to see, will I match? And she was a match. But then she told her husband, I can't stand this guy.
4: Yeah.
0: He was her teacher.
4: Yeah.
0: In the fifth grade, she's like, he is awful. I couldn't stand him then. I can't stand him now. But I'm going to give him a kidney if we're a match. And she did. She gave him the kidney, even though she said he was a thorn in her side her entire childhood. She hated
4: him. My God.
0: She didn't like him. And even since then, she didn't like him when they had met at different functions, because she still lives in the same town as on like the PTA.
4: Is this the first time a organ has been given out of spite?
0: Yes.
4: Because it's like, I hate you so much.
0: I'm going to give you my
4: organ. But I'm going to save your life just so I can hold that over you.
3: That's next level hating right there.
0: Yeah. She said, we never agreed when we were at PTA meetings on school board. I never liked him as a teacher. We never got along, but it's humanity. He needs it. I give him, and she gave him the kidney.
4: I think she's doing this solely out of, this is the best spite donation I've ever heard.
0: They did the surgery successfully at UMass Memorial Medical Center a month and a half ago. And he said, this is an awesome gesture in every sense of the word. We've never seen eye to eye since she was my student.
4: Yeah. I mean, I guess if you're him, you're like, I'll take it.
0: Oh, yeah. He had no problem.
5: I bet he's a little nicer now.
0: Yeah, maybe so.
4: Yeah.
0: Well, imagine, what if you were a match and you didn't like the person so much? You're like, yeah, I'm a match. I'm not giving you the kidney.
4: I refuse.
3: What if he turned it down?
0: I don't think he would.
4: If you're pleading online.
0: He said, I'm at the end of my rope. I have to have a kidney.
5: Well, yeah, well, I mean, what if she goes up to him and she's like, hey, remember that time when I was in school and you said that I spelled that word wrong and you gave me points off?
0: Yeah.
5: That's why I'm not giving you my kidney now.
0: That's right. But of course, she did the right thing, gave the kidney.
4: Yeah, what if you got to the point where you're on the operating table and right before you go under, you go, hold on, let me ask a few questions. I got a few things.
0: Get off my chest before I give you my kidney. Do you think, I don't know the answer to this, who's the actor who we like so much who was in The Social Network who gave his kidney?
4: Jesse Eisenberg.
0: Eisenberg. Yeah. He went on the Today Show and he wasn't even promoting this. And they were like, what are you doing in New York? And he said, well, I'm giving my kidney, an altruistic kidney donation to someone who didn't know. He just gave it. You know, somebody got it. You think weird?
4: Rich people.
0: Oh, rich people. Weird.
4: Yes. I just give things, even my buddy. I want to prove he did it.
0: He said I think he's that good a person. I think he's that good of a person. He just
4: maybe I'm just used to so many bad people now that immediately I'm suspicious of it.
0: God, wouldn't that be something to be that good a person? He's like, I'm just going to give up my kidney.
4: I'd be nervous that I need it.
0: Of course that you need it. Because then if your other one goes bad, then you're the guy who's
4: waiting.
0: And you
4: can't exactly go back and be like, hey, remember?
5: Can I have that back? Yeah.
0: You know, the question I was going to ask, but the answer is obviously yes. Like, there's enough kidneys to go around. You know, everybody could come off the kidney list if everyone was willing to give up a kidney. You know, if you just, that'd be one of those things. You know, I've always been for, like, the government, go ahead and plating you when you get born.
4: You want to be chipped.
0: Chipping you. It would know everyone who's a match. Like, it would say, so-and-so needs a kidney. You're a match with 620,000 people across the country, and those people would get an email saying, hey, you match this guy if you want to give it.
5: Don't you think we're going to have artificial kidneys in the future?
0: I don't know.
4: I mean, it's possible. I mean, we're already doing things with, like, pig organs and stuff.
0: That's possible.
5: Well, they're getting a heart where they can, you know, pace it for you. They can put artificial valves in there. Because they're not even, some of the valves, when you get heart surgery, they're not pig valves. They're, like, manufactured.
0: That's interesting. I wonder how close they are to like 3D printing a kidney that would work. That's a tough thing, though, obviously.
4: I'll probably be in the market for an organ eventually.
0: No so one's arguing, no one's arguing with you.
4: Yeah, right. Or I don't think anyone will want mine.
0: No.
5: No.
0: Well, I don't know. Maybe. What if anybody's ever like, you walk in as the giver and they're like, oh, no, I'll wait.
4: Yeah.
5: No, thanks.
4: I'm getting his kidney? But what if they took out my kidney and they were like, this is one of the best kidneys we've ever. I don't know. The rest of his body was so terrible.
0: Those
4: but
0: kidneys look great. Yeah,
4: God, look at this. He must have had a ton of sodium as a kid. And yeah. Everything in his body is perfectly preserved.
0: Those Tato skins, really?
4: Tato skins, chicken tonight, and hamburger helper.
0: That really encased that kidney. This kidney will go through anything. God, the person on the table will be like, I can't do it.
4: I don't know.
0: I just can't do it. I'm sorry. No, there's no way. Another good story here. Very nice. Firefighters rescued 25 million bees after a truck broke down in Utah in the heat. They were able to come. Apparently, the bees were being carried from one location to another and would have died without these firefighters. Honeybees, a semi-truck carrying 480 hives, broke down in Parley's Canyon in unusually hot weather. With the truck stuck in the sun and no airflow to cool the bees, crews from the Mill Creek Fire Department used hoses to gently mist the trailer and keep the bees calm and alive while mechanics repaired the vehicle. It took a couple hours to repair it. Each hive held between 40 and 60,000 bees. So that's 25 million honeybees.
4: Holy cow.
0: Just by the misting of the hoses on the bees. That's important. Well, you were saying the other day, you can't kill a bee. You can't kill a honeybee.
5: No, if there's like a huge hive or something, you have to try to relocate it if it's a problem.
0: That was that story the other day in Philadelphia. There was one under a manhole cover, and they were able to, or they were trying to get people out of, or get the bees out of the hive and save them. Exactly. This is the bad story, and it has to do with bees. There's a family in Laredo, Texas, who says, we can't go out of our house because there are bees that every time we walk out, they swarm us. Large beehive near a creek in the Indian Sunset neighborhood has led to attacks on family members and neighbors, and one cat was stung and died.
4: Oh.
0: That's how bad and how aggressive these bees are. And the people are saying, we're trapped in our homes.
13: They're all over the place, and they won't let me go out. We go run our errands, and then we rush back inside. We're all stuck indoors putting away the groceries. And no, they simply won't let us get out.
0: And they can't get any help from animal control for whatever reason. They're worried, obviously.
4: Yeah, that's... I don't know how animal control... I don't feel like that's really their territory.
5: I was going to say, wouldn't you call like a beekeeper and say, are you able to help me with this?
4: That's kind of what you need to do there, yeah. You need to reach out even online and say, does anyone know any local beekeepers?
5: Because they will come get it. There are more beekeepers than you think. I mean, there are people that have daytime jobs and stuff, and they just keep bees on the side.
4: We've had one or two meet and greets.
0: Beekeepers.
4: Where they've said, I also keep bees.
0: Mm-hmm. My friend Andrew just became a beekeeper.
4: Andrew, we know.
0: Yeah, you know him. Yeah, he moved to Texas.
4: Well, I knew that. I knew he was doing steer.
0: Well, this family's in Texas. He's doing steer, donkeys, and bees now.
4: My God.
0: No. So he could go there and help them. City officials say they've been investigating the situation for several days and have told the family, stay inside. The family says, we have jobs. We have to go out and work.
4: Yeah.
0: We have to leave. The property is privately owned, and the city health and safety concerns have led them to step in and try to work with property owners to get these bees relocated, but so far no luck.
4: Yeah, I hate to say this. They're going to have to take care of that themselves.
0: In what way?
4: They're just going to have to find a beekeeper and do it, then reach out and
5: hope. That would be, so like the beekeeper probably won't get stung. It'll save a lot. I think if you send animal control out there, I could be wrong, but I don't think the animal control knows how to handle bees.
0: Is the urge, though, to...
5: Kill them.
0: Kill the bees.
4: Well, that's where you could call.
0: I mean, it's wrong, but, you know.
5: Well, it's like if you have a yellow jacket's nest in your yard, everybody always says, oh, pour gasoline in it. I mean, they're pollinators, too, but you have to get rid of them, because if you mow over them, they'll try to kill you.
4: Yeah.
0: They almost killed my father. Well, they didn't almost kill him, but they stung him several times. They're awful. Yellow jackets are terrible.
5: They're aggressive.
0: I poured some gasoline down a hole. I
5: think most people have at some point.
0: All right. I was kind of flexing on that.
4: Yeah.
0: I was trying to say.
4: He wanted to. Did you light it on fire?
0: No, I was too scared.
4: Yeah. Yeah.
0: I want to burn the house down.
5: You don't need the fire. The gas will kill them.
0: That's what I thought. They came out.
4: You never know how deep those tunnels go.
5: Well, there's two openings, so you have to find both, or they'll just escape the other one and come back.
0: I didn't know. I got a thing that you...
4: And then they're really mad.
0: Boy,
4: yeah.
0: Then they get pissed. You pour gas on me? There's a certain time of day you're supposed to do it, too, with yellow jackets.
5: I think you have to do it at night.
0: Nighttime. Yeah, at dusk or dark. And I bought a thing where you spray it in, and it's supposed to like become like a whipped cream where they can't get out.
4: It foams in,
0: It foams up, exactly. And it did work, but... I ran.
4: Oh yeah.
5: Yeah, you don't want to linger around and see how it goes.
0: I did it and I ran, exactly.
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3: This is weird because we played this, I want to say, on a day when Biggie was not here last week, and then we replayed it. A guy set a record, and I guess there's a show or podcast where you go on to try to set a record in the Guinness Book, and he did by naming Chinese food dishes as many as he could in 30 seconds. And you have to have them from memory from your favorite Chinese restaurant. And you get the 30 seconds. He had to beat 15. And he got 40. Now, they had a person from Guinness there and all that kind of stuff. We don't. We don't.
4: No.
3: Biggie said, I can do it. We're like, okay, do it. And we never follow through with anything like that. So today in the rehearsal, Biggie doesn't come to rehearsal. He never does. He's excused from dress rehearsal. And B.B. Shea said, is Biggie setting a record today? I was like, what are you talking about?
5: He's been here. That's the record.
3: Is this 5 days in a row?
5: Is that his record?
3: And B.B. Shea said, no, that Chinese food thing. I'm like, what are you talking about, Chinese food? Chinese food. And he's like, Biggie's going to name Chinese food. I said, I bet Biggie can name Chinese food.
5: But he can set a record for that.
3: So, yes, he's doing that. Here's how it started. This guy named Big John. Here was what he did in 30 seconds.
6: This is what we came for, really, isn't it?
7: This is what we came for. We'll give it a go. And if I fail, I fail, but I'm going to give it my best shot. Yeah. And that's all you can do in life. Give it your best shot.
8: John, I will say 3, 2, 1, go, and then you start saying the items. Okay. 3, 2, 1, go.
7: Egg fried rice, chicken fried rice, pork fried rice, special fried rice, Singapore fried rice, Singapore rice noodle, plain charming, chicken charming, pork charming, beef charming, chicken balls, 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
4: Wow.
3: Yeah. Wow. Give it up. Man. Give it up now.
4: Wow.
3: Impressive. Now, the Biggie's got to look at the menu. He's like, I need to look at that menu.
9: I got to check one thing.
3: Yep. All right. We'll make sure you get it right. Can't look at the menu while you're doing it, of course. Okay. By the way, interestingly, and B.B. Shea loves that clip.
9: That's my favorite thing of the year.
3: That's your favorite thing of the year.
9: Yeah. Just the idea of a fat guy just saying Chinese menu. Yeah.
3: You're getting ready to see it in person.
9: Yeah. I'm so excited.
3: You're getting ready to put your eyes on it right in the room. That's what you're getting ready to see.
5: So I've been practicing this week.
3: Mm-hmm.
5: A lot tougher. It's one of those where you hear and I'm like, oh, I can do that. But
3: is it a little surprising to you that the record was 15? I mean, he blew it out of the water.
5: Oh, he blew it out,
3: I bet people just didn't know about the record.
5: No.
3: Everybody could do 20, you know?
5: Yeah.
3: If you'd found out about this 2 weeks ago, you'd probably set the record. Now he's got it at 40,
5: which is a lot harder than...
3: And then Biggie said, you know, and I hate to even bring this up. I mean, yesterday, Biggie got a brand new cat, and he said, oh, I'm lucky I don't have the cat yet because I'm practicing all these Chinese food. And, you know, she'd look at me like I was crazy. Plus, as I want to point out, you got the Chinese food connection to cat. You know.
9: She'd have thought I was naming all the dishes I was going to put her in.
3: I bet she'd look at you.
5: I'm just walking around saying Chinese dishes, and she's just staring at me like,
3: can you imagine? What? What?
5: Chicken fried rice, beef fried rice.
3: She just stared at it. I mean, boy, she'd run from you. Oh, man.
5: I look insane just walking around my house yelling Chinese dishes.
3: Oh, yeah. That's how he's practicing.
5: Yeah.
3: You got these two things coming together at the same time. Oh, no.
10: She thought she found a safe home.
3: We should have cleared this with HR. All the SPACA ladies beating on the window.
5: My application's being redacted.
3: What?
5: Yeah.
3: That's the guy that did the Chinese record? It is.
5: Yeah.
3: He's getting a cat.
5: Chicken fried rice, beef fried rice, shrimp fried rice. That cat been under the couch.
3: License revoked. Yeah. Don't we need to give this cat away? Not to that guy. That sick pervert. No. We're not doing that.
5: Luckily, it was just me.
3: You think that sicko's getting our cat now? No way. Okay, we're going to put 30 seconds on the clock for you now.
5: Okay.
3: 30 seconds. Now, we don't have a Guinness official.
5: No.
3: He's liable to do the thing. He'd probably win it and we'd be like, oh, sorry.
10: What are you going to do?
5: I don't know. This is a lot tougher than I thought.
3: How many? There's got to be 100 items.
10: I think there's about 200 on there.
3: Yeah.
10: I mean, there's like these two sections right here are 50.
3: I see.
5: Yeah.
3: What's the restaurant?
10: It's called Wonderful Chinese Restaurant. It's a local place on Lee's Chapel Road.
5: God, it took years to get that name. Yeah.
3: What should we name it?
5: I don't know.
3: Wonderful Chinese Restaurant. Man.
5: Good idea.
3: Break the bank on that one. Yeah, that's it.
5: That's it. We got it.
3: It's called Wonderful Chinese Restaurant.
10: Yes.
3: That's Biggie's favorite.
10: It's wonderful.
5: What's good here? Everything's wonderful.
3: Wonderful.
10: It's in the name.
3: Okay.
5: Okay, here we go.
3: Well, let's give you a countdown. Now, Rachel and I will each make a little hash mark. Okay. Every time you get one, and we'll compare numbers.
10: I'm nervous about this part.
3: Well, me too.
10: When this guy was doing it, I was trying to tally it, and I was like, hard. He just starts running them all together.
3: I can hear her a little click. I think she's clicking a number.
5: Yeah, I think she is too.
3: As she's going, we just have our own pens and paper in here. So I'll give you a little countdown. You start, and we'll compare numbers when we're done. All right?
5: Okay.
3: On your mark, get set, go.
5: Chicken fried rice, beef fried rice, pork fried rice, shrimp fried rice, house fried rice, beef lo mein, chicken lo mein, shrimp lo mein, house lo mein, pork lo mein, egg foo young, chicken egg foo 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
3: Oh, I have you at 5, 10, 15, 20, 20, 29.
10: I have 29.
3: That's pretty close.
5: That was great.
10: That's pretty good.
3: Pretty close, Do it again. When you stop, there's like, oh, that's it. There's no chance. Really, even if you're perfect, that guy's really good.
5: Oh, he's unbelievable.
3: Let's do it again next week.
5: I really want to try to get to 40.
3: That would be a record.
9: Dude. I think if you could get to 40, the way you stopped, you could have got there.
5: Yeah, the pause is, I'll tell you what the brain switch is. So I've been studying like all the fried rices because you can do fried rice, lo mein.
3: Well, that's what he
5: egg
3: did.
5: Foo
3: that's
5: young.
3: What the record holder.
5: Yeah.
3: Did.
5: Yeah, and you hit all through those, but then my mind switched to appetizers, and that's where I got hung up.
10: Mm-hmm.
3: That's pretty good.
5: But I mean, and frankly, the dishes are pretty simple. It's like orange chicken, chicken with vegetables.
3: Mm-hmm.
5: You know, you can run through all the lo meins, all the chow meins.
3: Yeah,
5: pepper steak, beef pepper steak, chicken pepper steak.
3: Nice effort. Nice effort.
5: That's better than I thought. Yeah,
10: I think he had to practice too. So,
3: definitely, he did. He said he practiced a lot. That sadly is the greatest thing Biggie's ever done.
5: And I get, oh man, I get the cat next Thursday. I can't.
3: No more practice.
5: Uh-huh.
3: Yeah, you can't. You only have one
5: more
3: week.
5: Just not come out.
3: Have 6 more days to break this record, or that's it. Then you'll be a cat owner.
5: Oh,
3: what a sick monster this guy is. Terrible. Coming up here on the Two Guys Named Chris show.
5: What a shocker of fat guys good at naming Chinese dishes. Literally, everyone's listening to the radio going, and?
3: Yeah, big deal.
5: Yeah.
3: Other guy was pretty beefy himself.
6: Two Guys Named Chris.
11: 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We are tired.
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18: You're listening to the Two Guys Named Chris show. You could be doing worse things. On second thought, no, you couldn't. This is Rock 92.
3: I'll put you in a sticky situation. You tell me how you would handle the situation. We have five of them here to start. These are sticky situations. I'll just give you them intermittently. All right, the first, your neighbor has a completely empty driveway. In fact, I lived this. Your neighbor has a completely empty driveway, but parks slightly in front of your house all the time. Do you say anything about it? Like, yes. He's on the curb. I mean, it's legal. But there's a big driveway.
5: He has nothing in it.
3: There was a guy when I bought my first house. There was this guy who lived right next to me. He lived by himself, and he had an enormous work truck. He was an electrician, and he had this huge truck. And he would always park it, instead of in his driveway or his garage, and he lived by himself, he would park it right in front of my house, so it jutted out in front of my driveway. Not so much that it would block me in, but so that I would have to just wriggle around it, and I never said anything about it. But you really should, don't you?
9: You gotta set those boundaries early.
3: I mean, I think you should also.
5: It's rough because what everyone says is, I don't want any trouble with my neighbors.
3: Of course.
5: Because you never do, but I do agree with BB Shea. In that case, especially since he was, I know you said you'd get around it, but I'd have been like, hey, man.
3: It's wrong.
5: I'm having to get around your truck. Mm-hmm. You're in front of my house. You have an empty driveway.
3: Yeah.
5: What's the deal here?
3: That same guy, a few things about him. That was my very first house, and he, at Christmas time, the whole house was covered in lights. I mean, the whole house. And he had a wreath. I recorded it. This is 25 years ago, more than. I recorded his wreath that would play Christmas songs constantly.

0: All right, now it takes a break, okay? This is December.
1: All the time?
0: 24/7.
1: I would have been in prison.
0: It felt like it.
1: And I love Christmas.
0: I love Christmas, too.
1: I love Christmas, yeah. But this is like bagpipes.
0: He was the most annoying neighbor. Listen to this. So finally, I got up the nerve to go tell him, A, move your truck. B, you got to shut this down. It's keeping me up at night. I mean, I had to get blackout curtains because the house was so covered in lights. So on my way over there, another neighbor is walking her dog. Well, the guy's name was Ted, which I don't even know. And she comes up to me and goes, shame about Ted, isn't it? And I said, boy, it really is. And I didn't know. I just said, boy, it really is. She goes, quadruple bypass like that. He's going to be laid up for a while. So it's like, I guess I shouldn't talk to him, but it's rethink.
1: Yeah, you could have gotten a ladder and taken it down. What's he going to do about it?
0: Yeah, what could he do? He couldn't chase me. I never approached him about the truck in front of the driveway.
2: Do you think I could back his truck into his driveway while he recovers?
0: You hear this? It's all the time.
1: I mean, I would have definitely taken it down. Once I heard he had the bypass, I'd have been like, oh, yeah.
2: How does he live with it?
0: I don't know.
2: God.
0: That's when I started calling him bypass. I hope he's still alive. I don't know. I moved out of that neighborhood. That was at least 25 years ago. More than. That was like 28 years ago. Well,
2: and this is what I've always thought, too. It's difficult because people who do things like that to me are always a touch crazy.
0: Right.
2: And you don't know how they're going to react because to me, I always try to think of the other person.
0: Mm-hmm.
2: So I'd be thinking, man, my work truck is blocking just a tiny bit of that driveway.
0: I couldn't believe he did it.
2: Exactly. So I always get nervous around people, which is my favorite word, who have the audacity to do something like that, because you could go up and politely say, hey, your truck, and that's the nut who comes out with a gun is like, what about my truck?
0: You never know.
2: Oh my God.
0: Well, I just hate those kinds of situations, period.
1: Yeah. I think I would have handled it a little passive aggressively.
0: Mm-hmm.
1: I would have had a party at my house and I would have gone to his house and knocked on the door and I would have said, hey, I'm having a party. Do you think some of us could park in your driveway since you never use it?
2: Ooh, that's good.
0: Wow. Wow. That's a pretty good one. I can't do that either. I'm very bad at that. I'm not good at conflict at all. There were also two neighbors, like, right down the street, probably 7-8 houses down, and one put up a fence, like a wall, and the other put a sign in his yard and said, I'm so sorry that you have to look at this eyesore of a wall. I tried to get him not to do that. And then, okay, that was in the yard. So then the person that built the wall put up a sign that said, I can do whatever I want on my property, and I was forced to build this wall because of what I was seeing going on in the backyard of that house.
2: Ugh.
0: And they were back and forth. Yeah, it was really something. And they were like, and they kept like escalating back and forth, you know. That was quite a neighborhood.
2: And they're only speaking to the neighborhood.
0: Yes! And that was quite, I mean, it was on a cul-de-sac. That was quite a neighborhood.
1: Neighborhood wars are so serious.
2: There's a show dedicated to it simply called Neighborhood Wars. Yeah,
0: I don't doubt it.
2: See, I was always told by my parents to be very nice, because see, they had bad neighbors for a short time, and they didn't get along, and they, I mean, like, really hated each other.
0: Yeah.
2: And my father was always more angry. My mother was just like, she always felt bad. So, like, growing up, she'd be like, we're always nice to the neighbors no matter what. Like you said, you don't say anything.
0: I never said anything.
2: Yeah. So, if we had a bad neighbor, just be like, that's a bad neighbor. Sorry.
0: That's just how it is. Yeah. You just deal with it.
1: We had neighborhood wars when I was growing up. I mean, I'm not going to say any names or anything, but somebody's tires got slashed and somebody had to dig up some trees from the yard and replace them.
0: Wow. Really?
1: Yes.
0: That's a lot. Tires being slashed. Mm-hmm. That's a lot. Paul, you're talking about neighbors. I mean, this was years ago, but he parked in front of my house. Go ahead.
3: Yes, sir. I used to live on the opposite side of that gentleman you're speaking of, and he passed away probably 18 years ago. But as soon as you started speaking about the property, I knew exactly who you were speaking
0: about.
3: There
0: we have it. There you have it.
2: Yeah.
0: He was not in the greatest of health. He had that bypass surgery that time. I hate he passed.
2: Do we know what happened to the wreath, Paul?
1: Could one of us have it?
3: I'm hoping it ended up in the landfill.
0: That wreath. Oh, my God. Was that the worst or what?
1: There's a landfill right now, maybe singing the song.
0: Perhaps. Paul, you remember what I'm talking about. That wreath wasn't. Thank you, Paul. Appreciate it. I mean, it was 24/7. And the lights were, you know, blinding.
1: See, that's everybody hates on homeowners associations.

0: somebody had complained to the HOA that it was sitting out there. Mm-hmm. So he spray painted an apology on the mattress itself and put a spotlight on it and left it out there for like 3 days until it got picked up.
1: Whoa. Whoa. Okay. Again, yeah. There's your passive aggressive look at that because somebody complains to the HOA. Thank you very much, Josh. Appreciate it. Well, that's like those two people going back and forth with the signs. I'm watching that show right now. I think you watched it too. John Hamm, Your Friends and Neighbors.
2: Oh, yeah.
1: My wife likes it so much, she's gone back to watch Mad Men. She likes John Hamm so much, yeah.
2: Mm-hmm.
1: I'll ask Rachel. I told you my wife thinks he's more attractive now than he was on Mad Men. Do you know the difference between John Hamm now? John Hamm now, it's 25 years, he's aged.
2: And he was good looking then, but I almost agree. He's aged so well.
1: She says it's unfair. Men get better looking as they age. And I said, well, not all men.
3: All right, I need a comparison. So when he was on
1: Mad Men, 06, 07, 08.
3: Okay.
1: Now, Your Friends and Neighbors.
3: Yeah, he looks better now.
1: He's picked up some weight. He's got salt and pepper hair now.
3: Yeah, he looks much better now.
1: And my wife says, well, men get better looking as they age. And I said, well, not all men. And then I gave some examples. And like I gave an example of a coworker, and she's like, well, he's not a man. I'm not going to say who. I'm not going to say who. That would be wrong.
2: That I like her response.
1: And she's like, well, I'm talking about real men. That's not a real man.
3: I think it's like when men acquire some of the features associated with age, like gray hair.
1: Yeah.
3: I mean, I think gray hair looks good.
1: It's a lot of women do. It's like, I think it's a double, well, it is. I mean, you know, it's a double standard. Women start going gray, they color their hair. Men, you get salt and pepper. It's like, oh, you look more distinguished. You know, yeah. Women look older, men look more distinguished. Even John Hamm, who's picked up a little weight at that time, you know, now it's like she thinks he looks better now.
3: I think a lot of times when you get older, you look better when you've gained some weight because if you were getting wrinkled, you filled them in a little bit.
1: Yeah. Yeah. But anyway, in that show, his ex-wife, John Hamm's ex-wife, played by Amanda Peet, I believe, there's a dog that keeps pooping in her yard. And she's told the neighbor several times. She stepped in a couple of times. So she takes some of his poop, puts it in a gift bag and takes it over to her, saying, oh, I have a little something for you, and hands her a bag of poop.
2: Yeah.
1: And that really, it gets really escalated.
2: Yeah.
1: That's a neighbor thing.
2: That's one that's always bugged me, though.
1: The dog poop,
2: yeah, in the yard. I had a guy when I owned a home, and he just let his dog go anywhere it wanted and never...
1: Really wrong.
2: And I finally got up the nerve to open my front door one day when I saw him as he was walking away. I held out my hand and I said, don't worry, I've got it.
1: Yeah, that's...
2: And he turned and just stares at me, and I'm like pointing where his dog poop. I'm like, I got it. Yeah. And he never let the dog poop there again, but I didn't see him carrying bags or anything.
1: Right way to handle it, though. I mean, that's just, come on. You've got to clean up after your
3: dog. We had a neighbor that did that. Like, he let his dog run all over the neighborhood, and then one day somebody must have threatened him badly because he shut in. We never saw him much after that.
1: 3D Dad, you're talking about neighbors, good and bad neighbors. Go ahead.
4: So, Kelly, I'm from your hometown.
1: Yes, sir.
4: And it's a neighborhood I used to live in down Zoo Parkway. I guess you know where that's at.
1: Very well, yes.
4: We had a neighbor. He was actually at the very front of the development. And so he was kind of an old school guy, older. And then behind him was built a development with probably about 15, 18 homes. Well, he was kind of old school. And so in his backyard, which was visible to the entire neighborhood, he would go hunting deer, rabbit, squirrel, and he would hang up deer in the backyard and be field dressing the deer where everybody could see it. We had vegans on the road that just literally was throwing up in the backyard because they could see this. So, and it was so funny. I would go over and try to be nice to him because he would live right next to me.
1: Yes.
4: My little girls were watching this.
1: Right.
4: And I'd say, how you doing? Hi, buddy. You want some deer, mate? Just one of those situations.
2: All right.
4: Yeah. Very, very comical. We don't live there anymore, but good luck to that guy.
1: Absolutely. I know what you mean. I would never have said anything to him either. I wouldn't have done
2: that.
1: No. I had a neighbor. Thank you, 3D Dad.
2: Find yourself out there getting field dressed.
1: Great call. Yeah, no kidding. My neighbor, who I live near now, he told me once at like a neighborhood gathering, his name is Redneck Randy, and he proudly wears, he's like, I'm Redneck Randy. This is the first time I met him. I was like, oh, good to meet you, whatever. And now every time I say, I'm like, Redneck Randy. And he said one time, now he used to hunt deer, and we have deer in the neighborhood. So he took a deer that he had killed while deer hunting many years before I moved into the neighborhood and put it in the front yard dead because he said that all the other deer would leave then. But the neighbors got really angry.
2: I believe he's also the one that was, for a long time until recently, taking care of.

0: the geese problem.
1: Yes, we used to get geese. Well, I, you know, in my old neighborhood, we had geese all the time. And I said to Redneck Randy, man, no geese around here. He goes, well, there's a reason for that. Yeah.
0: Don't worry. And there ain't going to be. What?
1: Long as he's on the case. But he said he thought he was doing the neighborhood a service by keeping a dead deer carcass in his front yard.
2: I'm sure that smelled fantastic.
1: Is that true that deer will go away from a yard that has a dead deer in it? Will they leave a neighborhood?
2: I mean, that kind of makes sense, not only because of the smell, but I mean, I think that they do identify their own kind.
1: I guess, yeah. I was surprised by that. In fact, another question I had about deer is how much area do they take up? Because when I was at the beach this weekend, like in the dunes, you would see several deer.
0: Yeah.
1: Now, they were, you know, the dunes were wide, very nice. But I thought, like, how far do they go? You know, where do they go, the deer? Hmm. Are they, if you have just a little patch of woods, can they just live there all their lives and, you know, not move very far? Or do they need miles to roam? I don't know the answer to that. You know, I have no idea.
2: It probably depends on how much population, because they populate quickly. So if they start overpopulating, they have to start moving around.
1: Yeah, they go somewhere else.
0: That was addressed in a Friends and Neighbors episode.
1: Deer. Yeah, that's right.
0: That's a good question, too. How would you react to that?
1: Well, I'll ask you. They're at the Hamptons. Guy owns the house at the Hamptons. And his girlfriend is sitting on the beach one morning. Just first thing in the morning, she's sitting on the beach. Gorgeous house. And she's having a cup of coffee. And there's a beautiful deer grazing in the dunes. And out of nowhere, bam! And her boyfriend has shot it right in front of her.
0: And he's on his, like, patio
1: overlooking.
0: He's like, sorry!
1: Yeah.
0: And she's upset for many reasons.
1: Well, she's really mad.
0: Yeah.
1: And he's like, well, they're a nuisance.
0: They are. They're a nuisance species around here. We're told we can do that.
1: Yep. They eat all the vegetation and they cause a lot of car accidents. And she is none too pleased with that.
2: I'd push him over the balcony.
1: Yeah, well, you're an animal rights. You're an animal lover.
2: I mean, I understand that they need to be hunted because they overpopulate and starve, but don't shoot them in front of me.
1: Well, that guy sure did. That guy shot that deer in front of her without even batting an eye, but did apologize for it. So there's your stick. So every day this week we'll have one of these sticky situations. Your neighbor has a completely empty driveway but parks in front of your house all the time. What do you do about it? Do you say anything about it?
0: I like it.
1: Anonymous, you're talking neighbors as well. Go ahead.
3: Yeah, so the whole thing with HOA and bad neighbors, I do amateur cosplay for competitions, like competition level stuff as a hobby.
1: Yes.
3: And last Halloween, I hate my HOA board so much that I did life-size models of them in very, I don't know, sexual positions, one giving another the business as Halloween decorations in my front yard. And it was very petty, but half the neighborhood, it's very Hatfield McCoy, half the neighborhood was, that's awesome. The others were like, find this guy, the SOB. I contributed to it, but it's to that level, and it was hilarious. They were like, they were very lifelike looking because I put my heart and soul into it. And it was bad. It was bad.
1: Wow. Did you get fined for it?
3: Oh, hell yeah, but worth it.
1: Worth
3: every
1: it.
3: Penny.
1: And you,
3: every
1: penny. How long did you keep them up before they weren't forced to be taken down the whole Halloween season?
3: Yeah, well, it was like mid-October all the way through to the beginning week of November.
1: I don't know. I like that. I mean, I know that's wrong, but I like the way you did that. Also, I've changed my mind on when we had Goat Boy working here. He was all into like cosplay and that kind of stuff. And I thought, well, that's nerdy, but now I really like it. I think that's really cool that you did that.
0: It's done well. I bet he does it.
3: It's a hobby.
1: Yeah.
3: It's a hobby, to be honest.
1: Absolutely.
0: I bet he does it well, too.
1: Sounds like it. Thanks, Anonymous. Yeah, appreciate it.
2: Like he's a real pro.
1: I would hope that if I was on the HOA board, at least I would look presentable out there, you know?
0: that would be you. Oh, he made me fat.
1: I'd look at myself and be like, I hope you at least
0: I can't believe it. He made me fat. This needs to come down.
1: Make me look good.
0: You know? Now if you look skinny, you'd be like, I don't see much of a problem with that.
1: If I looked good in a sexual pose and was satisfying my cardboard wife, I'd be like, yeah, okay.
0: Yeah. Your wife would be like, this needs to come down now. You'd be like, I don't know. It's expression.
2: It's called art.
1: It's free artistic expression. Exactly.
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1: Had a record broken in or tied last night in Jeopardy. I'm 2 weeks behind, so I don't know anything like this. But there's a guy on there now named Jamie Ding, a law student from New Jersey. He won his 20th consecutive game. That's not the record. but he has now correctly answered 45 questions in a row. He has correctly solved 45 clues in a row in a single game, and that ties Ken Jennings' record. Ken Jennings, now the host of Jeopardy, of course. And so he is the first contestant to get 20 wins in the last 4 years and is in sixth place ever for regular season earnings. He has made $572,600. I've seen him, but only twice. And as soon as I saw him, I was like, that guy's not long for it. He's going to be out of here in a couple of days.
0: Total judge a book by its cover.
1: Yeah.
2: Your intuition is incredible.
1: Always. $572,000 plus is what he's made so far. And last night, he got 45 answers in a row. There's only, how many answers in the whole thing? Like 100, and he got 45 in a row, right.
0: I didn't love his final answer last night, though.
1: You watched.
0: His final Jeopardy.
1: You watched
0: it. Well, I've seen a clip now.
1: Mm-hmm.
0: I think he only wagered like $823.
1: You're right.
0: I hate that.
2: Yeah, go big or go home.
0: Yeah, I think when you're that, you should be that confident in yourself.
1: Mm-hmm.
0: Don't bitch down and do $823.
5: Jamie Ding with that big lead. Which author did he write down? Who was Voltaire? That is correct. What did you wager? Just $827 today, bringing you to $33,027, and now a 20-game winner with $572,600.
1: Oh, you're right.
0: He crushed everybody, so why not be like, let me get 10 grand off more off of you?
1: Well, I did see a guy before Jamie Ding took over. As you know, I'm 2 to 3 weeks behind at all times, the way most people watch Jeopardy. And the guy had a huge lead. He had like 40,000, and everybody else had 3 or 4,000. And he bet, you know, 31,000, but he missed it. And so he wound up with 9. He could have had 70-some thousand. That's a tough place to be. My friend Dustin has always said that Final Jeopardy is too punitive. That it means you could, you know, you could win a game, be way ahead in the game, and then that one clue costs you too much.
0: Wow, the exciting talks you two had.
2: I think that's the point.
0: Yeah.
6: I find Final Jeopardy too punitive.
1: We were in college.
0: Yeah,
1: college.
0: We were really going out on those nights,
1: watching,
0: huh?
1: In college, and
0: the sounds of the people having sex next door. Have this
2: really, can you keep it down over there?
1: One guy was ahead. You know, he had like almost double, but not quite double the second place person. And when he missed, he lost. And my friend Dustin said, "Do you think Final Jeopardy is too punitive?"
6: Yeah. I do find it too. Yeah.
1: I do. I have always remembered him saying that. Yes, that is too punitive. I saw today, too, and I used to watch the show Who's the Boss?
0: Hot.
1: Well, it was on after Jeopardy. So my friend Dustin and I would
0: talk. Big time hour.
1: Yeah, so we'd talk about, you know, what was going on Jeopardy, and then we'd say,
0: God, that Mona's got something.
1: Remember the kid on there, Danny Pintar? He's broke. He's delivering for Amazon.
0: I believe that.
1: And somebody recognized him. Sorry, are you a kid from Who's the Boss? Like, yeah, boss. I got to get going here. Sign for this.
0: That's going to be me. I'll give it a few years. Hey, didn't you used to be Biggie?
1: Yeah, sign for this.
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7: 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It is so disgusting.
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4: Rock 92.
1: Red Rachel just said, have you ever just not liked anyone for no reason whatsoever? You just can't stand him. I thought we covered that. B.B. Shen. Yeah, yeah. Honestly, yeah. He's a perfectly nice guy. I want to punch him in the face.
0: Hates me.
1: I see him. And the emailer said the same. He's like, man, he has some really good takes. I just want to punch him right in the face.
0: Morning.
1: God, I hate you.
0: What?
1: Why? No reason at all.
0: Can I get you a coffee? Get out of my face. Yeah, what's wrong with you?
1: Maybe it's your round head. I think it's your perfectly round
0: head. Maybe it is. I don't know what it is. Is it something I can work on?
1: No.
0: No. No, I don't think you understand the concept here. He hates you just for existing.
1: For no reason. And I'm not alone. Yeah. I'm not alone. Maybe it's your takes from out of left field, like,
0: oh yeah, you hate those.
1: That guy who should play James Bond.
0: Elliot Page. Yeah. Yeah.
1: Yeah, all that stuff you say. Liking Joan Cusack better than John Cusack.
0: And Denzel Washington's son. That one always stands out.
1: He really gets on my nerves too.
0: One of the greatest actors of our time. I don't think you've seen his son work.
1: No, I haven't.
0: Clearly you haven't.
1: Yeah. Denzel Washington. Fantastic. But Rachel says there's some. I was just half paying attention here. Y'all were really getting into it. She was saying there's some guy that's like popping up on Facebook all the time. That, now, let me get this straight. You think when you first met him, he wanted to ask you out, but he said, I only can be around women in a group setting. Now, who says something like that? That's weird.
2: You know, I describe him as a Bible thumper.
1: Oh, I see. Oh, like Mike Pence used to do that all the
2: time. So, I mean, and he's not married, but he was kind of saying, hey, we should get together in a group and hang out. And he said, I would say let's hang out, but I don't spend time alone with women.
1: And that's a real red flag.
2: I was like, that's a turn on right there. No, it's disgusting.
1: Yeah. Why would somebody say that?
2: I was like, you're either trying to come off as nicer than you are, or you're a sexual predator.
1: So
2: like,
1: you think
2: I'm
1: just trying to be like, I'm a nice guy. I don't spend time with women alone.
2: You can trust me because I would never try to get you alone.
0: You see a ton of that.
1: Do you?
0: Yeah. Now. Yeah.
1: I'm very surprised. When I was dating obviously a long time ago. That never even was a thing. Let's go out.
0: There's a lot of the fake safe guys, I call it.
1: Is it because of the Me Too movement?
0: But they're also just trying to play like the...
1: Well, if somebody's not fake and really is that way, like a Mike Pence or somebody.
0: Yeah, I mean, anytime I went on dates, I mean, it was like we're dating...
1: One-on-one.
0: Like,
1: want to go to dinner?
0: It's different to me if you say, I'm waiting till marriage.
2: That's
0: it's
2: okay.
0: Like, that's fine. But I'm always suspect when a guy's like, I don't do one-on-one dates with women.
1: Is it because they feel they might be accused of something they didn't do?
2: That's what I considered, especially because we were in college. And I mean, I know that stuff happens. But I was like, but we could go to the dining hall together where there are other people around, but just us at the table. But it just didn't make any sense.
1: I mean, eventually you have to go out just one-on-one. Even if you meet in a group setting, The second date, it's like, let's go to dinner, right? I mean, that does still happen. It's really,
0: what a culture.
1: What a weird thing.
2: And I was so, like, it was so off-putting that I didn't inquire. Because he did say, for personal reasons. Mm-hmm. And I wished I would have said, that's really stupid. Can you explain this more to me?
1: Yeah. Now, otherwise, let's say he had been just total normal acting. Mm-hmm. Would you have been attracted to him?
2: He's not hideous or anything. He's kind of cute, but it's just the more I get to know about him, he's
1: People say that about me. He's not hideous.
2: Yeah. that's all right.
1: That's a real compliment. Yeah. I love that.
0: I think, though, he just strikes me, anytime I hear that, for whatever reason, I never believe the guy.
1: I think you're
0: pretending to be too safe, and a lot of times, those are the guys that end up being really inappropriate and creepy.
1: So foreign to me, because when you said that, like, I only spend time with women. I didn't think safe. I thought, that's just weird. You know, that doesn't make any sense to me.
2: That has never happened to me on any, like, anything close to that has never happened to me other than that. So I don't think there's a normal thought there, because that's not something that happens every day.
1: Do you know what I did yesterday? It reminded me of a conversation we had a couple of years ago. The women had said, this really stuck with me. You'll remember. Women had said that they'd rather meet a bear in the woods than a guy.
0: Yeah.
1: If they're walking alone in the woods, they'd rather have a bear come up to them than a man they'd never met, because the bear is predictable and you can back away. The guy is unpredictable. You don't know. So yesterday I was walking my dog deep in the woods, through a trail. And this woman was walking toward me, and she was, oh, puppy, puppy. And I was like, should I talk to this woman or not? You know, it's like, I don't ever really know.
0: He ate a sports bra. Why would you tell me that unsolicited?
1: She was wearing a Detroit Tigers hat. And I said, Tigers gal. And she's like, huh? And I was like, you're a Tigers fan. And she goes, I'm from Michigan. And I was like, I thought they'd be better this year. And she said, I don't know anything about baseball. Let's move on.
2: She just wanted to pet the dog.
0: I appreciate her honesty there.
1: Yes, I don't know anything about
0: it. I don't care. Let's move on. I just wanted to say hi to your dog.
1: There was a woman the other day at that event where I attended World Promenade. She had a Dodgers cap on. And I said, Dodgers gal.
0: Otani gal. Shohei.
1: You know what she said? I like the Angels. I was like, what?
0: Why are you wearing an Angels hat?
1: She likes the color blue better than. I like the blue. Jeff, you wanted to comment on dating now. Go ahead.
17: This is Jeff from Virginia, but years ago, don't believe a whole lot of what they hear about, you know, the first date thing, because I had picked up a girl in Myrtle Beach once, and she said, look, no, I don't have sex on the first date. And I said, that's wonderful, fine, we're just going to have a good time. Well, within a few hours later, she had me naked in her shower, so... Don't believe a whole lot of that, you know, the first date thing.
1: Exactly.
0: Yeah.
1: God, that's so titillating to me.
0: Jeff's a lucky guy.
1: Yeah, you are. Jeff, you should see what he does to chairs in hotel rooms. That's for another day. Is that the guy? That's
0: the guy. Same. Yeah. Yeah, that's
1: him. Okay. He bends a chair over.
0: He'll flip a chair over. Flip it over. She gets on it.
1: Yeah. Had him naked in the shower. That's right. I've heard that a lot, though. I do not have sex on the first date or the second or ever with you. I used to hear that a lot when I was dating.
0: Only once did I have a moment where I was like, I'd gone on a date. The date had ended and I was dropping her back off. And I was like, oh, it was a great date. You know, I'm going to go. And she's like, you're going to go?
1: Mm-hmm. Oh, she wanted you.
0: She's like, you're going to go. I was like, well, yeah, I was just figuring, you know, I was trying to be polite. Mm-hmm. She's like, if you come inside, we're having sex. Like, that was
1: she said it out. She said
0: it out. The whole point of this was that. And I was like, oh, okay.
1: Yeah.
2: She's like, I really hated your personality, but I need sex.
0: Yeah. I mean, it was just like, I was like, really? She's like, yeah, that's the whole point of this date was to have sex. Let's go.
1: I never believed a woman wanted to have sex with me when I was dating. And like, I'd go into her apartment and be like, just sitting there. It's like, you know, we'd sit there for an hour, then I'd leave. And it'd be like, later, it's like, well, I could have had sex with her.
2: Which is crazy. Yeah. Because if she's letting you into her apartment,
1: then you're in.
2: She's okay. She's probably okay with that.
1: Yeah. She wants you to make a move, right?
0: But I think it's when you look like us. I think you're surprised when anyone wants to have sex with you.
19: He's mad now, Biggie. He said, don't let me in with y'all.
2: I've never seen that face before.
0: Don't get me wrong. He's a good-looking guy.
19: I mean, he's younger, all right. Yeah.
0: Now, but look, he's lost a ton of weight. Look at him now. But before, he was chunkier.
1: Well, I was chunkier, but I haven't been in your range.
0: Okay. let me say this. Most of the nation hasn't been in my
1: exactly. So you can't really say when you look like us.
19: Know, he is in the 1%.
1: Okay.
0: Plain, you're in the,
1: you are in the 99th percentile. So I don't think you can say what you look like us.
20: You know, I just meant plain kind of.
1: I understand. Yeah.
2: You have upset him on a Friday.
1: I understand your meaning. I didn't get a whole lot of sleep last night either. That. Because of that comment, I may punish BB Shay.
19: Oh, oh, thank God.
20: Damn it, Biggie.
1: I'm sorry. I'm sorry. That would really.
21: We're going to rewrite some of these questions for later.
19: What do you know about 1930s NFL?
1: I'm into that.
19: In 1909.
1: She also says, this is Rachel talking now, that guys who are really Christian and say, I won't have sex until marriage, often send her pictures of their genitalia.
2: Those were the ones.
1: Isn't that crazy? That really surprises me too. Although they used to say what? The preacher's daughter was the wildest one, you know?
2: Mm-hmm. Yeah, I think there's something to that. It's because you in your mind make it so sacred, like I'm waiting till marriage, it makes it even more tempting.
1: Yes. Yes, I'm waiting till marriage. Here's a picture of my genitalia.
2: Yes, so you can know what you're marrying.
1: Yeah. Oh, yeah. You want now. That's like the way you should put like the ring right on it.
2: Will you marry me?
1: Here you go.
19: You'll grow into it.
1: There's the diamond right there. This is about sex, and I can speak to this. Jennifer Lopez says she saw the movie True Romance in 1993. Are you familiar with the movie? I saw it.
19: I think I've seen it once.
1: The cast is Christopher Walken, Dennis Hopper, James Gandolfini, Brad Pitt, Samuel L. Jackson, Christian Slater's the lead, Val Kilmer, and Patricia Arquette. And she said that movie was so hot, I would have had sex with any person in the cast, including Patricia Arquette, or any guy that had asked me on the way out of the theater. I would have had sex with them. Now,
19: it's a good looking cast.
1: It's a good looking cast. And it's a hot movie. Okay. I saw that movie with a couple. They were dating. I had no one, as usual.
2: Mm-hmm.
1: I was, well, what was I? 22.
19: Yeah.
1: No one. As you know,
2: when you look like you guys, you know,
1: listen, what are you gonna do? You know, as you know, there's no way. No one was interested in me, and even when they were, I didn't even know I could have sex once I was in her apartment. I was that obtuse.
21: You should clean out your fridge. Your filter needs changing. I'm gonna change your filter for you.
1: All right, I guess I'll see you later.
21: I'll see. I guess you fell asleep in the bedroom.
2: They knew they were safe with you.
1: I guess they did. So. After that movie, I was a couple. They had been dating a couple of years, and myself. We go see it. We go our separate ways when it's done. The next day or a couple of days later, the next time I saw the guy, he said, my God, she was all over me when we got back to our apartment. That movie was so hot. I was like, really? And he said, yes. I was like, I couldn't even fight her off. We had sex for all night. And I was just like, dang, I just went home and went to sleep. I didn't even... You know,
19: I forgot I had these bunch of crunch in my pocket.
1: I had no idea.
19: They melted. That was about the excitement I had.
1: No idea. Two movies like that. There's another movie called Pump Up the Volume. Also with Christian Slater. Same thing. A different couple said after that movie, man, I couldn't even fight it off. She was so into it. It's like, dang, I got to take a girl to see these movies.
2: They say that about concerts, too. Like, if it's some good-looking musician, guys take their girlfriends or their wives to the show because then their hormones are all, you know, spiked up.
1: That's smart.
19: Huh.
1: Another time, about that time, when, of course, I had no one, I was at a Halloween party, and another guy working at the station was there with his girlfriend. Well, the girlfriend, we were working. The girlfriend was dancing with all these hot guys, and she was good-looking. And they were like just grinding. And I said to him, how can you watch this? And she's like, you don't understand. They're getting her all worked up for me later. I mean, I'm going to be the one taking her home. And I learned a real lesson that night. Find a girlfriend.
19: Yeah. Man. Yeah.
1: Find a girlfriend. You know,
19: he's just hanging out. They're doing all the work.
1: Exactly. He's like,
19: and he gets the payoff later.
1: Yeah, he's like, they don't even realize. They have no chance with her. She's going home with me.
19: Yeah.
1: I just happen to be over here running stereo equipment for you, you loudmouth. And I was talking. You know, he was plugging in stuff, and I was talking.
19: What are you dressed up as?
1: I'm not. Average guy. Regular guy.
19: I'm going to be insulted 20 years from now.
1: More than 30.
19: 30.
1: I was in my early 20s. That same Halloween party, I missed the cue entirely. This girl, really attractive. She was dressed like as a jockey in the horse races. She had the little tights on and everything. I was sitting backstage. She had access to backstage somehow. She comes back, sits on my lap. And she's like, "Are you having a good time?" And she put her hand around my shoulders. And I was like, "Yeah, it's pretty good, you know, whatever." And we sat there like that for about 5 minutes. And then I was like, "Well, I got to get back at it." I miss all these cues.
2: That's so strange, though.
1: I know. She literally came. We knew each other, sort of, you know. Okay. I'd met a few times. She came and sat on my lap.
21: Sorry, I have to get up there and introduce this Ace of Base song.
1: It's no wonder that I had no luck with women. I missed every sign. Clearly, I wasn't very good looking. And I had no idea what was going on. But that taught me a lesson, too. He was like, "She's getting all worked up right now. She's going to be all horned up, and I'm taking her home." Like, yeah. Works out well. Real lessons for you.
2: Mm-hmm.
1: You know the stuff.
2: I knew all that.
1: You knew all that already.
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1: Just sitting here discussing our new game. The game everybody in America is talking about called Stairway to Seven. Last week we had a winner on our game Stairway to Seven. And it was really a fun game. Now, we played at the other end of the program, but we're considering playing, like, every day. And it's hard to get. You have to get 7 questions in a row right about music and rock and roll trivia. And you build all the way. They start really easy, and they get harder and harder and harder. So the 7th one is nearly impossible to get. So the prize would be, here's the suggestion on the prize. You win, you come in here for 1 hour of this program on a date we agree to. You say, okay, I'll come in Friday in, you know, July.
21: Horrible idea.
2: I like it.
21: You can tell this came up when I wasn't here.
1: I know.
21: Because I would have, sometimes, they say you have to be a voice for the voiceless.
1: Yes.
21: And sometimes I have to be that for Chris Kelly.
1: I know.
21: Because this idea, I'm sure, in the moment, you'd go,
1: yeah, do it, do it.
21: What's 1 hour of my show?
1: Yep. Do it.
21: Do it. I love it.
1: And yet,
21: that is not what you mean at all.
1: Never. And
21: that is your nightmare.
1: Absolutely,
2: but
1: right.
2: I think that's part of the fun.
21: No, that's his. See, for some people, the thrill of what may happen is fun. Look at this man's grid. This man has a grid.
1: That's right.
21: It's 300 pages.
1: That's right.
2: But I'm saying his discomfort is what makes it so fun.
1: That would be the idea, but B.B. Shea just asked me, you talk about discomfort. B.B. Shea said, would you rather have the winner come in for 1 hour to sit in live here? And we talked about like taking a picture and putting their picture on the wall if they get the
21: same. I like that. But, I like a picture of them, but not them.
1: Send us a picture of yourself.
21: Send us a picture of yourself.
1: We'll put it on a wall. Then I never have to actually be near you.
21: Yeah.
1: So Bibi Jay said, would you rather have the person come in for an hour or pay them $100 out of your own pocket? And I said, have them come in. I'm that cheap.
21: That is a real Sophie's choice for you.
1: I'm that cheap. I just cannot do that. The money.
21: Now, coming in seems fun till they say something like, you know, how much money do you make a year?
1: Oh, God.
21: Which is going to happen. It's going to,
1: Oh, Lord. I can't have something like that. But I think that's where we're headed. I think we're going to start doing that game.
21: God, we're so desperate. This is like when this is like when bars start comedy nights. I need to get my resume together.
1: Our comedy nights.
19: Comedy nights, when a bar that's not known for it suddenly goes, hey, it's comedy night.
1: That means they're struggling.
19: We've always joked that they're circling.
1: You know what we did? I used to work at the fish camp, Pat and Mick Seafood. This is before even my Henry James days.
2: Whoa.
1: Yeah, I was 13 or 14. I was bussing tables. I mean, the life, you know?
19: Yeah.
1: And we were struggling, and they started bringing in gospel bands.
2: Ooh.
1: Mm-hmm. And they put gospel, like a 5-piece gospel band in the corner. Huge dining room. I mean, like a fish camp. And they'd put a 5-piece gospel band in the corner, and they would play the whole night while mostly an older clientele would eat.
19: Yeah.
1: And what it did for me as a busboy is every seat was full, and as soon as the gospel band said thanks and good night, everybody got up, and I had 100 tables to clean. It was miserable.
19: Oh, God, yeah.
1: Very difficult. Mm-hmm. Yeah, it was hard, because then it's all on me. I took hours to clean those tables, you know, and it was tough. That was tough.
19: You know, this is 20-plus years ago now when I was doing stand-up comedy.
1: Mm-hmm.
19: One time, there used to be a restaurant, I think all of them may be closed now, called Wild Wing Cafe.
1: Oh, I remember. Yeah.
19: Remember them? There was one around here, and they started doing a comedy night.
1: Mm-hmm.
19: And they offered some friends and myself a lot of money, which should have been
1: a telltale. Yeah.
19: It was like a lot of money to come do a comedy night there. We were like, oh, absolutely.
1: Mm-hmm.
19: And we got there and met the host. Mm-hmm. And he was like, y'all boys, I have no idea. This is terrible. Because we were like, how's it here? What's the crowd like? He's like pulling teeth. It's a crowd of rest people eating, and now you're interrupting their dinner.
1: Mm-hmm.
19: They hate you. I was like, what? And he's like, say whatever you want. They're going to hate you.
1: What?
19: It doesn't matter if they're not. And they put you on stage right in the middle of all these diners, and then out of, 6:30 on a busy night, it's like, hey, here's some comedy.
1: By the way,
19: they were like, you could be say what you want. Of course, we tried to tone it down, but occasionally a cuss word come out.
1: Yeah.
19: And there was one lady who was up front eating wings, and she'd just look at all of us. She'd be like, not funny.
1: Don't you hate that?
19: Mm-hmm.
1: That
19: and I was really like, wrong. And we were like, this is why it paid so good.
1: But was it okay when it was done? You got the money.
19: Oh, we got the money and got the heck out of there.
1: Yeah.
19: But we never did it again, because the guy was like, please come back. Like, they were struggling.
1: So you wouldn't go back even for the big paycheck?
19: No, it was the worst. And I mean, people were so infuriated. Mm. I mean, imagine having dinner with your family and suddenly have comedians up there. Even though it's clean, it's still kind of.
2: Oh, that
19: dirty.
2: Would be so awesome. I wouldn't have to talk to my family.
1: Then you could actually listen to the comedy.
2: Yeah.
1: Do you know the story on, I don't think you know, about my payment for an event I did recently? World Promenade. You know World Promenade?
19: No, I don't think I do.
1: You were out when we were promoting. World Promenade is an event that promotes diversity in our community.
19: And they chose you. Of all the available people.
1: Well, I'll tell you why. It's put on by a charitable group here, and I play pickleball. My friend Rick.
19: Oh, okay.
1: Pickle Rick. 2 years ago, 2 to 3 years ago, he came to me in February, and he said,
19: "You seem diverse." Well, my portfolio is.
1: He said, "Would you be willing to MC an event called World Promenade?" And I said, "Sure."
19: Saudi Kings. No problem. Absolutely.
1: I said, I'm in. Because I like Rick.
19: Sure.
1: And he says, it's a great event to give back to the community.
19: Wink.
1: That's great.
19: Wink. Okay. Gotcha. Saudi Kings.
1: Well, that was like 3 years ago. And then I never heard another word about it. Okay.
19: Yeah.
1: Okay. Well, earlier this year, in February, he said, we do an event called World Promenizing. Okay, I remember this.
19: Yep.
1: He said, would you be willing to come out, man a booth, whatever? I said, I'd love to do it. Yes, fine. Give back. Whatever. And he said, do you get paid for something like that? And I said, typically there is a payment.
19: Sure.
1: And he said, but you'll drop it because we're nonprofit.
19: That's always the thing.
1: And I said,
19: you're supposed to give back.
1: Well, I said, for you, yes, of course, you know. So on we go. I bring it to the radio, so to the meeting that BB Shea and I are in every week. And I said, there's an event, it's World Promenade. I will do it. My friend. So they arrange it.
19: Yeah.
1: And the guy in charge here said, I got you a great fee to go out there and do that. And I was like, oh, thanks.
19: Okay. Oh, cool. Yeah, I didn't expect it.
1: Or didn't expect it. Right. So then Rick comes to me later and he said, hey, we were at a board meeting. And they said, you're charging a fee. And I said,
0: That's my people. My people.
1: I said, listen, I'll drop it. I said, I'll drop it. Don't worry. I won't do it. You know. So I called the guy here, the president of our company, the sales guy.
6: I said, don't cancel my face. They know it's me.
1: I said, I'll cancel my face. He says, are you sure? And I said, yeah, I'll just do it. Whatever, you know. So our sister station goes as well. So we have Josie from our sister station and me. And it was yesterday. Huge event.
0: Oh, yesterday.
1: It was yesterday. Okay. Very nice.
0: Yeah.
1: Very nice. Big. Like thousands of people there.
0: Wow.
1: Diversity.
0: Mm-hmm. Yeah.
1: Celebrating. Mm-hmm. So we're leaving. Josie and myself. And we're walking out. And I said, this was a good event, but man, it was sure hot out here. She said it was, but thank God we made a ton of money on this.
2: Ooh. Ouch.
0: I see one person said no.
2: No to diversity.
1: I don't think they ask her.
0: Yeah.
1: She goes, man, what a payday though, right? Yeah.
0: I just paid for my new fridge. God, how much did they... What?
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1: Earlier today, we talked about country music artist Luke Bryan. And people are saying that Luke Bryan had a song out that is clearly AI written.
0: Yeah, this is his new song. And everyone's like, well, one guy in particular went in and that spread the internet.
1: It was terrible, you know. And that and I think Red Rachel was first to say this. It's like, well, it's not great, but it sounds like all the other country songs.

0: Luke was upset at being characterized as an AI writer. He said, I did not use AI to write this.
1: Boys. Jay told that guy to quit scrolling, go outside.
2: Off drink.
0: Even that
1: get on, response. Get on a boat.
3: Touch grass.
1: Yeah.
0: And then that has been criticized as well.
1: Well, and we did agree that the opening there, he's just saying words.
0: Yes. I mean,
1: hunt, golf,
0: fish.
1: Fish.
3: Boat. Coffee. Yeah.
0: Coffee. Feel me a good one when I set the hook.
3: You know, he's one of the judges on American Idol now. I think maybe he's just been exposed to too much pop, modern pop music, and it's bled into his music.
1: As I've stated, I'm a big Luke Bryan fan, and I just can't get it. I would never download this.
4: It's catchy.
1: It's
4: catchy.
1: Fun.
0: It gets in my head.
1: BB even liked it.
4: I like
1: a little surprised.
0: It gets in my head as being catchy. There's another country singer. He's known more as an actor. Kiefer Sutherland. I didn't know he was a country singer.
1: I forget, but yes, he does.
0: He had a tour going, and I respect it. He's been honest. He put out on his social media, look, these tickets just aren't selling. I'm canceling the tour. I don't think it's fair to the people who have bought tickets or to the venues to play to half-empty houses. I look forward to touring the U.S. again at a more suitable time. I hope you understand, those that have tickets. I looked up some of his songs. One is called, his biggest hit, Not Enough Whiskey by Kiefer Sutherland.

0: The thing with Kiefer, though, is he's like an old country singer. If you told him that sounds like crap and it sounds like AI, he'd get off the stage and beat the living hell out of you.
1: That's how it's done.
0: Yeah, he'd take his guitar and crack it over your head.
1: I like that.
0: Is that AI? There's no
2: hope. Well, I don't think this is AI. I just think it's...
1: Guitar smashed over your head. AI can't do that.
0: I've never understood, and there's tons of them, but it's something about like actors, when they become actors, they always want to be musicians too. There's a long line of actors who try to become musicians. Sometimes a few will have a hit here and there.
3: Eddie Murphy.
0: But even most end up like this.
4: I can't say I'm shocked that nobody bought tickets.
3: No. Me neither.
1: I mean, you don't want to see this live?
4: Nah, I'd rather get cracked over the head with a guitar.
1: I think I would go just to try to have that happen.
3: That's a good chance.
1: Yeah.
3: With Kiefer Sutherland. Who's the best? We did this once before, I believe. The best singer and actor. Like,
0: yeah.
3: Highest quality of both. Singer and actor.
4: Jamie Foxx.
3: Barbara Streisand.
0: Barbara Streisand.
4: Childish Gambino.
0: You're saying names. He's blacking.
3: Childish Gambino.
0: Donald Glover.
4: Donald Glover.
3: Oh, for God's sake.
0: Don't do that.
3: Don't do that.
0: You've already... You don't try to get him back.
3: Childish Gambino. Come on now.
0: Ariana Grande.
1: Sabrina Carpenter.
0: Yeah. Well,
4: it's singing funny. Chops, though, Ariana.
0: Yeah, I mean, she's singing so really wicked. Good. Yeah.
3: Jennifer Hudson.
0: Jennifer Lopez. I mean, she's had hits.
3: I don't think Jennifer Hudson's a good actress, but she has won an Oscar. I mean, stunningly. Yeah. And she's a great singer.
0: Doesn't she have the EGOT?
3: She's close if she doesn't. She's got the hard ones in my mind. The Oscar's the toughest.
0: Of course.
3: Of course, I'm sure she's got a Grammy. She's probably got it all. Yeah. Probably a Tony, yeah. And I don't know about an Emmy. She hosts a show.
4: Jennifer she did Hudson. Have her own show.
0: And so if you count like a daytime Emmy.
3: That counts.
0: I bet she's got it.
3: I'll bet you the Oscar is the hardest to get of those four.
0: Oh, I would think so.
3: Who was like actor first and then became singer? Not Bradley. I don't think you count Bradley Cooper because he sang for that one movie.
0: Yeah.
4: No,
3: Most of the time it's a singer then going into acting.
0: That tends to work better.
3: Bette Midler. She did it. There have been many who have done it. I mean, you know, talented people. Probably Ariana Grande is the number one right now.
1: I guess she probably did musical stuff when she was younger, but she really started off as a Nickelodeon actress.
0: Jennifer Hudson is an EGOT winner.
3: Okay, yeah. So she was, you know who else? Miley Cyrus was a Nickelodeon actress.
1: Well, she was on Disney, but yeah, same thing.
3: Disney actress.
0: And she's done some actual movies too, Miley Cyrus.
1: Yeah, and then she kind of backed off of them. But yeah, I think a lot of the people that were on Disney and Nick that made it into singing, a lot of them backed off of acting, where Ariana Grande has stayed in acting or gone back to acting.
3: Mm-hmm. Let me see.
0: Whoopi Goldberg is an EGOT winner.
3: What'd she sing? She's probably read a book.
0: She read a book and got a Grammy. There's a lot. Frankly, there's a few on here that I side-eye. Like, I love Mel Brooks, but he's an EGOT winner.
3: Yeah.
0: Because he's, you know, but again, Grammy.
3: Yep.
0: You can read or have a comedy album.
3: Kenny, you have a somebody for this list. Go ahead. Somebody that's a great actress and a great singer. Go ahead.
5: Yes, this is Kenny from Kernersville, P1 since day one.
3: Thank
5: what
3: you.
5: What about Cher?
3: Oh, man.
0: Cher.
3: Yeah. Cher, definitely.
0: Yeah.
3: She's one of the Oscar.
0: I'd give her both.
3: Singer, which is she better at? Singing?
0: Singing, but I don't think she was ever a terrible actress. Although you guys don't love what she won the Oscar for, do you?
3: What she win it for? Oh, I don't. You don't either. You hated it.
0: Moon.
3: You hated that movie.
0: Yeah, oh, that's right. Yeah.
3: Yeah. I've only seen it. I saw it once a long time ago.
0: Moonstruck?
3: You reviewed it.
0: Oh, God, that was that Italian family, yeah.
3: Dolly Parton.
0: Now, that's a talent. She's tops on my list.
3: Dolly has done, of course, a million songs, and she did, Best Little Whorehouse in Texas.
0: 9 to 5.
3: Jolene. Steel Magnolias.
0: God, yes. I'm begging of you, please. She's number one in my heart.
3: Pretty great in all of them. Yeah, very, very good. I agree. Jolene, Clara. Jolene, you have someone Jolene, that is not only a great singer, but also a great actor. What do you say, Clara?
6: Whitney Houston.
3: Whitney Houston is...
0: Yeah.
3: A big one. That's big.
0: Not only, but I only know The Bodyguard. I didn't see much of her other movies.
3: I don't know that. Yeah, I'm not sure what. I Will Always Love You, of course, is a great song, both by Dolly and Whitney Houston. Boy, Whitney Houston was fantastic. I haven't seen that many of her movies either. What's she good in? Oh, we lost her. Great. One of my favorite Whitneys that nobody really knows.
0: Yeah.
3: I love this song. Anthony, great singer and great actor or actress at the same time. Who do you say?
6: I got two. You got Reba for the women's side.
3: Yeah. Yeah, Reba is good.
6: And you got Jared Leto for the male side.
3: Does Jared Leto, he sings, doesn't he?
0: Yeah, oh yeah, he's a front man for a band called 30 Seconds to Mars.
3: They do pretty well, don't they?
0: Yeah. Oh, absolutely.
3: There's Reba singing fancy.
0: Yeah, I guess Reba was in some, I mean, I know she's had some shows.
3: She had two really hit, I mean,
0: yeah.
3: One of her shows a big hit, Reba.
0: Reba.
3: That was a huge hit. That's a pretty funny show. I mean.
1: It's silly.
3: It's silly funny.
0: Okay, yeah.
3: It's kind of like Full House.
1: She's in another show. I don't know if it even is still on.
3: I think it is.
1: Is it what they called Happy or something
3: with the
1: like
3: bar
1: that?
3: Happy's Place?
1: Yeah.
3: The
1: yeah.
3: Bar?
1: Yeah, I watched one episode of that. And,
3: not that good.
0: I just always, anytime I see Reba acting, it's just Reba.
1: It's just, yeah, it's just like Reba being Reba.
0: Reba. Yeah, like I don't ever think of it as.
1: She's not really acting.
0: Yeah.
3: Sassy Reba.
0: Exactly.
3: You know, she's in, golly.
0: Tremors.
3: Tremors. That's the one, isn't it? Yeah.
0: Mm-hmm.
3: That's, she.
0: And even that, I was like, that's Reba in Tremors fighting big.
3: Yep, she plays that too. Thing. That's right. John's on the line. Best singer and actor all time combined. John, what do you say?
7: Kelly, come on, brother. How have you not said Kenny Rogers yet?
3: Great point.
0: Okay.
3: Great point.
0: All right.
3: Who else?
0: Okay.
3: Who else is it going to be? He's in Six Pack. He's in The Gambler. He's in Coward of the County. Made for TV movies. Six Pack's outstanding. Can't find that anywhere, by the way. It's a car racing movie from the early 1980s with a young Anthony Michael Hall. And who's that girl that's so attractive? Played Breezy. You know what I'm talking about. She's in the movie about the affair. And
0: we'll
3: look it up. Diane
0: something. Lane?
3: Yep, Diane Lane. Fantastic. She's in that. Long ago, though. Yeah, I'll give you that. So, God, you see the guy on Survivor. This is about injury and health issues. This is Survivor Greece. They postponed filming and production of Survivor Greece because one of the contestants, Stavros Flores, was seriously injured in the Dominican Republic. 21 years old, he was spearfishing when he was struck by the propellers of a tourist boat. I guess they're not filming it yet.
0: Ugh.
3: So he gets hit. I assumed when I saw that the production had to be halted that something happened while they were filming. I don't believe he was, yeah. Statement said that he's no longer in immediate danger, but he got hit by the propeller, so he had to have partial amputation of his left leg. And they might recast him. You know, it's like, how long do you hold out? Well, what, you get the dream of a lifetime to be on Survivor.
0: Yeah.
3: And then you have part of your leg cut off so that you, but while you're swimming.
0: Friends, spear fishing.
3: Yeah. And then they may recast you and you don't get to be on the show after all. I would think he'd want to go on there even with partial leg.
0: That could be a whole angle.
1: I was going to say, I mean, even if they gave him a prosthetic or something, it would take him a while to get used to it. They're definitely going to recast him.
0: Let me tell you, I'd recast him, but I'd say to him, because I think the story would be unbelievable and people would follow it, I'd say, when you're ready, we'll take you.
3: Yeah, but they will in a future season.
0: Yeah.
3: That's what I was thinking. Like, give him another spot 2 years from now or a year from now, whenever.
0: Absolutely.
3: I didn't know that there was, I guess there are a bunch of versions of Survivor. They just film it all over the
0: world. Well, season 50 wraps up, which I watched, wraps up this Wednesday.
3: How was it?
0: Finale. I loved it. Really? I think it's gotten me back into Survivor.
3: Really? It's been that long since you've seen it?
0: Yeah, I just, something about 50, I was like, you know, I'm going to watch this because I used to watch it religiously with my parents.
3: Mm-hmm.
0: And I have really enjoyed this season and it's been really, really good. I'm excited to see who comes out.
3: Yeah.
0: The prize money's up to $2 million.
3: Oh, really?
0: Well, they did it just for the season. They kind of had they've had celebrities and fan voting throughout. The fans kind of picked all the challenges. And I'll tell you, I've really enjoyed it. I'd probably keep watching again next season.
3: You know, I think that along with American Idol, I mean, that doesn't get the fanfare it used to get either, of course. But it is, from what I hear, still quality.
0: Season 15.
3: Yeah, 50 seasons and still quality.
0: Yeah.
3: God. Been on like 25
0: years.
3: Yeah,
0: and it's still Jeff Probst out there.
3: Yeah. Do you know, there was a guy, I went, of course, while I was in Savannah, I went to the gym.
0: All right, fine. Hold your applause.
3: Whatever. There was a guy in there with one leg running on the treadmill. He was prosthetic leg from the knee down running. And I thought, well, what excuse do I have? You know, get in there. Because I felt like it reminded me of this guy who lost his leg or part of his leg while he was spearfishing. It's like, dang. I mean, he was in there just getting it on one leg.
0: I know you, though. You tried to beat him.
3: I got next to him.
1: Got to flex on that guy without a leg.
0: I can't let the guy with one leg beat my time.
3: I refuse. Remember, they used to call the guy Oscar Pistorius. He had two missing legs, but it was a great Paralympian. They called him Tink Tink because of the sound that it made when he was going down the track.
0: He ran on blades.
3: Tink Tink Tink Tink Tink Tink Tink Tink Tink. Very, very impressive.
0: And he maybe killed his girlfriend. Whole different story.
3: Maybe. Different story entirely. Mary Ann, you're talking about these prosthetics that folks can use to run the guy on Survivor who's lost part of a leg. Go ahead.
8: Yeah. So I got my leg amputated below the knee about a year ago from an infection. And I was on crutches for like 4 months, which was miserable. But after that, I got fitted for a prosthetic. I can work. I can drive six shifts. I'm actually literally sitting in Planet Fitness right now doing weights. So he can totally be on the show. But
3: yeah, that's,
8: it will take months.
3: That's really cool. You're exactly right. So it took you months to get used to it. But so it's not that surprising then that this guy was in the gym running on the treadmill next to me.
8: No, and I think those are really cool. Those blade ones that you see, I don't have one like that. I just have like a foot. I haven't upgraded to the running one yet.
3: Yeah.
8: But
3: this guy had a blade.
0: Did he?
3: He was on there. And boy, he was getting it too. And as BB Shea said, I ticked my speed up because I said, I'm not losing this guy with one leg. Good for you, Marianne. It sounds like you have a great attitude about it.
8: Well, I try to, because you can either sit at home and cry about it, but that's not going to grow your leg back, or you can just get out there and try to do life.
3: At first, were you sitting at home sulking about it?
8: Oh, God, I've thrown a lot of pity parties in the past year.
3: I bet.
8: Some days are better than others, and it's just something you have to deal with one day at a time, as they say. I know it's so cliche, but it's very true. But
3: yeah.
8: I am a Christian, and I have that belief in God, so that's mostly what keeps me going.
3: Thank you, Marianne. I love that. Yeah. You know, I would say you're allowed to throw what she called pity party for a little while, and absolutely, then you got to get up and get going. You know, look at this guy sitting right here. Thanks, Marianne.
0: I'm pretty sure. The debt collectors, they don't like pity parties.
1: Yeah, that doesn't pay them. Yeah.
0: Yeah. They
4: totally unnecessary to say that, too, by the way.
3: This guy right here, guy. You think this guy can throw himself a pity party, sit at home, he doesn't do that.
1: But look where he is. Look
3: where he is.
0: I do throw myself pity parties.
1: Yeah, but not while you're here.
0: No.
3: This guy's right here. He poured himself right there in that chair.
0: Yeah.
3: They call me Niggy.
0: Well, one guy did.
3: That's going to be your autobiography, my friend. They call me Niggy.
0: I don't know if it should be.
3: See, if that's in the Barnes & Noble, show them that.
0: Don't be careful asking for that.
1: Go one of the hot reads this summer.
3: Oh, well, they call me Niggy just came in.
0: That's going to be...
3: That's the hot beach read.
0: Don't ask for that first.
9: Two guys named Chris on Rock 92.
3: There's an Oscar-winning actress who has been blind in one eye for years and never said anything about it until recently. It's Anne Hathaway, the actress Anne Hathaway. What's she been in? What's she win for, BB Shea?
4: That was Les Miserables in 2013, I think. Best Supporting.
3: I didn't see it. Never will.
4: Same.
3: Won't see it. Well, that's a pretty good story, though. Yeah. I've seen it on Broadway. I've seen it on Broadway. I don't need to see the movie.
10: I was blind for 10 years, 30 to 40. I had an early onset cataract. It impacted my vision so much that I was basically legally blind out of my left eye. I wound up getting surgery. I didn't realize how bad it had gotten until I could finally see the full spectrum. I appreciate vision because I literally feel like every day I wake up and I get to see the way that I do, it's a miracle. Two generations back, that wouldn't have been an option for someone like me. So like, I actually do feel very connected to that kind of a miracle.
3: So she has good vision now, but for 10 years she was blind in one eye and let it go for 10 years.

0: almost everybody, and then for a few, it's terrible.
1: They tell you when you have it done that you will probably need glasses again someday, but the place I went to, as long as you go get your eyes checked out every year and make sure that you keep your eyes healthy, they'll touch it up for free.
0: Oh, really?
1: It's like a lifetime guarantee.
0: They'll go back in and touch it?
1: As long as the company doesn't, you know, go out of business or anything.
0: So you're glad you got it, obviously.
1: I mean, I was almost blind. I wasn't going to be able to drive forever.
0: There was a woman. She was a news anchor. This is really tragic. And she wound up taking her own life because she had LASIK surgery, and she was in such pain after the LASIK surgery for a few years. I think I've got this right. For a few years, you know, she had stinging eyes, and she said, I mean, she couldn't live with it anymore. And she wound up, she's dead, and it went that badly. So I've heard that for a very scant few, it doesn't work. Like it comes back, you get, so my pickle pal, he said, yeah, 6 months, great. And after that, it deteriorated back to exactly where I was. And he's like, I'm not going to do it again. I don't trust it anymore.
1: It's important that when you have it done, that your eyes have stopped changing so much.
0: Yeah.
1: Because a lot of times when you're younger, they progressively get worse and then they kind of plateau.
0: Mm-hmm.
1: And that's where I was. They had gotten to where I could barely see and I could use contacts and glasses, but didn't do that much. I mean,
0: really?
1: I still couldn't see perfectly. I didn't have 20/20 vision with the contacts.
0: Mm-hmm.
1: And I think if they're still changing a lot when you have it done, they're continuing to change. So it'll work for 6 months and then you'll have a new prescription.
0: I'll tell you, it's a real breakthrough. That, I mean, now probably too, it's been around for so long. It's gotta be almost perfect. Now, did you have a lot of pain after the fact with the LASIK?
1: I wouldn't call it pain. It's uncomfortable. It feels like you have sand in your eyes for a couple weeks.
0: Oh, 2 weeks. Oh, really?
1: And you have to use a lot of eye drops. Mm-hmm. And you have to sleep a lot. Like, I took 2 weeks off of work because you just need to sleep as much as you can.
0: That sounds like just what you're looking for, BB Shay.
2: I know. I'm getting an appointment today.
0: Hours of sleep.
2: Yes.
0: Wow, that's exactly what you need. You got glasses.
2: Yeah, I have terrible vision without them.
0: Have you considered LASIK?
2: Never, not really. I've kind of just appreciated that I like the way I look with glasses.
0: You do look great with glasses.
2: Yeah.
0: I think because you have a perfectly round head and inappropriate facial hair most of the time. It sets it off a little bit. And don't think I haven't noticed, too. Your beard is nice and trim now.
2: Yeah.
0: Which I really like. I bet your lady friend likes
2: it. She likes my beard, so I got to keep it right.
0: I think you should, but just right. Yeah, just right. Do you buy a lot of beard, like, strokey products?
2: No.
0: You don't?
2: No. I just shampoo it every now and again.
0: Oh, really?
2: That's it.
0: I'm surprised by that, because it does look nice.
2: Well, thank you.
0: You know, I just discovered a great new shaving cream. It's the best I've ever had, and I'm not going to share it with you. I won't tell you. I'm keeping it to myself. But I'm so moisturized right now. Wonderful. Feel my face. Come over here.
1: I don't have the HR bell over here.
0: Come over and feel my face.
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